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1: At one out into the seventh inning. How is the only Toronto offense, not the Blue Jays, bludgeoned their way to victory these last two nights? One of those scenarios where the Yankee offense didn't have any sort of momentum. There weren't real threats mustered outside of the sixth inning when you really thought they should have cashed in with two on and one out. Think of the post game to make the post game? Hit us up on X, Instagram, and Facebook, WFAN660. Your take on all the action. Read the best post about tonight's game against Toronto, but every game during Yankees post game on The Fan. And of course, a story here, and he's going to get going. Over the long haul, you expect Aaron Judge to put up another massive historic season. But Judge on the series, 1-for-15. And tonight, 0-for-4, grounds into a double play to end the eighth inning. And he finishes the series 0-for-his-last-11 with 8 strikeouts. So when you think about why the offense didn't get going, that's a gaping hole right there. And a big theme in why they didn't get going. We'll hear from Aaron Boone about that. We'll chat with Susan on the Clubhouse Report. On the Verizon Business Yankees postgame show, it's Verizon Business, helping small businesses make it big. 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
6: Wild ready. Here comes a 2-2 to Springer. One out, nobody on. And the pitch. Breaking ball swing on. High drive, deep left field. That is leaving the yard. Going back, back, back. Second row. Home run, George Springer. 2-0 Toronto here in the seventh.
7: That came off Camilo Doval and made it 2-0 Toronto. And directly following, two on, one out for the Yankees. Really, their one real threat. There were other slight opportunities, but two on, one out, bottom of the sixth inning. Yankees don't cash in with the Jazz strikeout. 1-4 for Jazz tonight. The Golden Sombrero, then Goldschmidt grounds to third. You follow that up, the missed opportunity, with Springer making it 2-0. On this type of night, where the Yankees are 3-hit and they strike out 14 times, that's our Wendy's Yankees turning point of the game. You can tune into our flagship station, WFAN, tomorrow between 10 a.m. and 11 a.m. to correctly identify the Wendy's turning point of the game. You have a chance to win a $100 Wendy's gift card courtesy of Wendy's. Eat great even late at Wendy's. Springer homers again against the Yankees. You look at his numbers since the start of 2024 against the Yanks. Now 30 games with 8 homers and 22 RBIs. And that includes tonight. For every home run this season, Yankees Radio will donate $25 to Cars for Kids charity. 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Of course, Carlos Rodon, much better tonight. The problem the first two starts was his second time through. It was no problem at all tonight. Even the one blemish, Dalton Varsho, that ball had eyes in the first inning. Off the third base bag after it walked Vladdy, and Vladdy swiped second. The Varsho RBI double, 66 miles an hour off the bat. But Rodon was stellar with the 7 strikeouts over 5 innings of one run ball. Just wasn't enough with the way the offense was going. And our strikeouts total, brought to you by Meineke Car Care Centers. Trust your keys with Meineke. Of course, the story last night, a lot of talk about Judge striking out 4 times over the long haul. You expect Aaron Judge to be perfectly fine. Tonight, Jazz, who's been red hot, 500 over his last 7 games, he strikes out 4 times. So Golden Sombrero for Jazz. 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Yankee offense went cold the last 21 innings of this series. Just one run over those 21 innings. They have some reinforcements coming, which we'll detail coming up, plus chat with Susan on the Clubhouse Report. Yankees split this series with Toronto 2-0. Blue Jay final tonight on the Verizon Business Yankees postgame show. It's Verizon Business, helping small businesses make it big. WFAN, Yankees Radio.
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5: Welcome back to the Verizon Business Yankees postgame show. So this turns into a split. The Blue Jays win it 2-0 tonight. And our clubhouse report brought to you by the New York Lottery. Gambling problem? Call 1-877-8-HOPE-NY or text HOPE-NY. Well, Susan, this bullpen game just dominated the Yankees
6: tonight. Yeah, it really did. And Aaron Boone was talking about that. He said, anytime you have a bullpen game, they can be very, very challenging. And he said, listen, we didn't muster much. And Spencer threw the ball very, very well. Listen, they struck out, what, 13, 14 times?
5: 14.
6: Overall, the last few weeks, this is Boone talking, we've been going through it. We've got to get a lot of guys going. We have not created traffic. Somebody asked him about Judge, and he just said, listen, he's going through it right now. He's a little in between. His timing is a little late. He's obviously not right. Usually what happens is that pretty soon someone will pay for it. The good thing, let me get to Grisham. He was probably not going to be available tonight. He might be an option for tomorrow. So they did all those things. He hasn't come out yet. I didn't see him. He thought Rodon, it was really encouraging. He said, I thought he was great. The fastball was terrific. Lots of swings and misses. It was the best of the three starts. The stuff was there, and it was easy coming out of his hand. He thought he was great, and Rodon was. Rodon is not the story of this game. The story of this is that, and Boone just said, the story is we didn't put any points on the board. That's the story. You know, you can talk about Duvall, you can talk about whatever. The story is that we didn't put any points on the board tonight, and that is the story.
5: Yeah, he can't win any games with no runs and three hits. Right. Rodon was really good.
6: He was really good. And I know the Rule 5 kid was good, but you don't. I think bullpen games are very, very challenging if there's talent because you see a different pitcher all the time and you're going from lefty to righty and they have it. The last time they did a bullpen, in the playoffs they did a bullpen game that he had sorted out absolutely perfectly. I mean, they do that very well here. And that was, and you know, and you knew who to bring in for whom and even where it was kind of when Jeff Hoffman even came in, that because don't forget Schneider had taken him out of the closer's role and they made a big deal out of it, and there he was back tonight. So maybe it sort of gets him going also.
5: Right, he had a great ninth inning, and that's a good memory, right? That was game four where they set it all up, and you had told that story, John Schneider saying we're going to have some fun tonight. Yep. That was the last night of the bullpen
6: game. But they did have it set up, and you know they got one of the best, you know, the pitching coaches, and you know, Pete Walker's amazing. And I'm sure they had set it up, and they followed the plan perfectly. And when we were talking to John Schneider, he said that they were going to have the kid throw 60 to 65 pitches, and that's what he pitched. You know, he threw, 63 pitches, and there he was. He was gone.
5: Wow, 63 pitches, 47 strikes.
6: Yeah. No,
5: wow.
6: I don't know, though. You know, he's not Trey Savage. So you don't know whether he was that good or whether the offense is just in a terrible state right now.
5: Right.
6: You can't. I mean, you're Savage, I'll give it to him yesterday, obviously. He's got great stuff, but we haven't seen him before. And you don't know whether it's a combination of both. Is there all, nobody's really hitting. You can't, and he was good enough and they hadn't seen him.
5: Yeah, definitely a combination. You can look at the offense overall because they win the first two games and they score one run after the first two games.
6: Right, yeah. Right.

0: and that winds up in a split here. Outside of that, you have Yovani Cruz and Brent Hedrick, Camilo Doval, Paul Blackburn, but the story certainly wasn't the pitch.
1: The story, it was not. It doesn't matter what your pitchers do if you don't score any runs.
0: No doubt about it.
1: It's as simple as that.
0: All right, Susan, appreciate it.
1: All right, big day tomorrow,
0: big
1: though.
0: Big day. Maybe Tampa coming in.
1: All right, well, no, that's not the big story. The story is who's pitching against Tampa.
0: Oh, yes. So you have Tampa coming in, and you have a certain guy that wears number 45 and is going to the Hall of Fame.
1: I think the story is that Gerrit Cole is back. And so what you do is you start the season from tomorrow. How's that?
0: Okay, game one tomorrow. Game 52 is game one. Susan, appreciate it. We'll talk to you tomorrow.
1: Emmanuel.
0: Susan's Clubhouse Report, 2-0, the final score. Yes, that is the big deal tomorrow with Gerrit Cole making his season debut, which we will preview in full. On the Verizon Business Yankees postgame show, it's Verizon Business helping small businesses make it big. 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
0: Blue Jays bullpen game, 3 hits the Yankees, and the Yanks strike out 14 times against that Toronto bullpen. So this series winds up in a split, and it's 2-0 the final. Blue Jays win it tonight. Here's Aaron Boone, courtesy of the YES Network, reflecting on that bullpen game.
10: Look, anytime bullpen games can be challenging offensively, and they matched up well, and but yeah, I mean we got shut down tonight. Just didn't muster much. I felt like we had some chances, some pitches maybe to hit some early in some counts, but then you know when we were behind, just struggling. I thought Miles threw the ball well for him, but yeah, we've got to get it going offensively.
11: 14 strikeouts collectively for the team. Does that alarm you? You never, series, it seems like you guys have struggled.
10: Yeah, I mean, we got to, I think, overall the last couple of weeks, we got to get it going. We got to get some guys going, period. So, and last two nights, have been quieted quite a bit. Just haven't created much traffic for ourselves, and just haven't put enough pressure on them.
11: Understanding he's a guy that you never worry about at the plate, but Aaron Judge has been pretty quiet this series. Just what are you seeing from him in his at-bats?
10: Yeah, just going through a little bit right now. Usually that means good things coming on the other side. So, a little in between probably. Fastball's got on him a little out in front of some other pitches. So usually, anytime a hitter goes through it a little bit, it's usually a little timing related. I think that's all it is. So he'll get through it and somebody will pay the price real soon.
11: Somewhat of a silver lining. Did Rodon look much more like himself tonight?
10: Yeah, it was encouraging. I thought he was great. I thought the secondary was good, but the fastball was terrific. And getting swing and miss, and it's not an easy team to always get swing and miss, but I thought his fastball really played, and the secondary was excellent. So I thought, yeah, definitely Carlos is obviously best of the three, but stayed within himself, didn't try and do too much. Again, the stuff was there easy for him, and I thought he was really sharp.
12: Greg,
13: did you end up having Grisham available in any form?
10: Probably not. No.
13: Do you expect him in the coming days to?
10: Yeah, I think there's a chance he's in there tomorrow. So today went pretty well. Like he did a number of things. We'll move him around some more tomorrow, and potentially be an option for us tomorrow.
12: Meredith and Randy.
11: Caballero definitely a go tomorrow.
10: I think so. That's my plan, but I'll go in there and button it up with everyone.
12: Randy.
14: You continue to get frustrated with Duvall, who obviously has the great stuff, and then he leaves one right in the middle and just seems to get hurt by most of his mistakes.
10: Yeah. It looked like the pitch stayed up for Springer. At the end of the day, it's a solo shot that, we didn't put any points on the board tonight. It's a story. So, That's more the story tonight.
0: Yeah, that is the story, and that's the story of our best post-game reaction at WFAN 660 on social media. You have Nick on Facebook who called this lifeless, and there are very few times this year where you go through a game and you feel like the Yankee offense didn't mount much. And you look at the sixth inning where they have two on, one out after the Bellinger walk, and Jazz, one of his four strikeouts tonight, three pitches with two on and one out. Went down on the curveball. Goldschmidt followed with an 0-2 ground ball to third on that same pitch. The curveball, and the Yankees wasted that one chance. But in a game where you have three hits, you strike out 14 times, you might only get that one chance. Maybe the McMahon two-out double in the second inning, the only other opportunity. But that with two out and not one out. Coming up, Yankees, how this has sort of shifted things with a couple of notable absences, but one major addition. Maybe two. Coming tomorrow on the Verizon Business Yankees postgame show. It's a Blue Jays 2 and the Yankees nothing in a series split. Verizon Business, helping small businesses make it big. 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
0: Welcome back to the Verizon Business Yankees postgame show. Crowd a shade over 40,000 tonight. They've all emptied out, and the lights are about three quarters off. The dark skies overhead here at the stadium. Yankees shut out by the Blue Jays 2-0, and they split this four-game set. Now, what's coming is really important. The scoreboard show brought to you by Optimum Fiber, famously fast fiber internet. Rays have won 4 in a row, 19 of their last 23 games, but they were off today, making the trip up to New York. They got to enjoy an off day in New York, and it's Yankees-Rays this weekend, a three-game set. Yankees start this homestand with a split against Toronto. Now, the latter part starts with a notable is underselling it, addition to this team. What Gerrit Cole means, and he'll take the ball tomorrow night, season debut and the much-anticipated return. What Gerrit Cole means beyond a future Hall of Fame pitcher, an ace who takes the ball every fifth day, coming off Tommy John surgery. But the significance to the overall clubhouse and what he's meant to this pitching staff, even when he's been down and imparting his wisdom, what it means when he can take the ball every fifth day, be in it, and impart that wisdom, it's like tenfold. Now, it's one thing to be off the field and doing it, but when you're part of it, that can be real uplifting for this group. Now, it's not only Gerrit Cole the Yankees have been dealing without. It's going to be a massive addition to the team. But you look at when Giancarlo Stanton went down, they were 17-9, and they're 13-12 since then. Waiting just for clean imagery on Giancarlo Stanton, because Stanton feels great when he's swinging every single day. And Jose Caballero, Yankees are 4-6 without him. He could be in the lineup tomorrow. He expects to be in the lineup tomorrow. He said the final box of check today was today. You know, he expected, he said 100%, even if he doesn't feel 100%. Caballero, the gamer, is going to tell you, when I'm on the field, I'm 100%. That was the exact quote today. There have been a few absences, but Gerrit Cole, when you consider the pitching, we saw Carlos Rodon deliver his first stellar performance of the year tonight. Getting Rodon back, now Cole, but Gerrit Cole and what he means to this team, and Jose Caballero near the bottom of that lineup, and the elite defense over at shortstop. Starting to trickle back in, and the Yankees, with Cole on the mound tomorrow, it's not just about the return. They are looking to perform at a high clip against a Rays team that has been soaring. The Rays are 33-15. Yankees are 30-21. So over the stretch where the Yankees have gone 13-12, Rays have gone 19-4. That's why the Yankees are six back in the loss column. But plenty of ground to cover. Got to perform well and get back at the Rays who swept you in St. Pete just last month. Come back, and who's opposing Cole tomorrow in a Friday night matchup with Tampa? Detail that on the Verizon Business Yankees postgame show. Plus, the Knicks are running and hiding to a Game 2 victory in the Eastern Conference Finals. So congratulations to the Knicks. They're at 105-86 with 2:46 to play. 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
5: Season debut of Gerrit Cole tomorrow night, and it's against the Tampa Bay Rays. The Yankees are now trying to chase down and get back. When you think about the last month, and since they were in St. Pete, and were swept away in St. Pete, you've been targeting this matchup with Tampa Bay. And the Rays are soaring. Yankees are looking to climb to their level. 30-21 Yankees, 33-15 Rays, and it's Gerrit Cole at the right time. I haven't seen Gerrit Cole, you think about it, since Game 5 against the Dodgers in that performance, because he felt it during spring training, then went down with Tommy John surgery. So the first real game of Gerrit Cole on a Yankee Stadium mound, Game 5 against the Dodgers. Opposing him, it's Nick Martinez. Fordham Zone is off to an amazing start. 4-1, a 1.51, and he's off 6 shutout against Miami. 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Yankees and the Rays and Gerrit Cole's return. Until then, for our producer engineer in the booth, Matt Jordis, your producer Alex Cesarman, and for Susan Walbin and Dave Sims, Emmanuel Barbari saying so long from Yankee Stadium. Once again, the final score, it's a series split. The Blue Jays win it 2-0 on our flagship WFM. We also have full Knicks reaction coming up. Congratulations to the New York Knicks, a 2-0 Eastern Conference Finals series lead. WFAN, Yankees Radio. Have a good night.
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2: 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Lugie. Phone number to call, as always, 888-808-1019. The Knicks are going to the finals. No, not yet, but get used to hearing me say it, and get used to saying it, because that's exactly what's going to happen. Before the series started, I said it would be Knicks in five, and after game one, I said, I think it's going to be Knicks in four. I told you they would blow out the Cavs tonight, and it's all going to the plan that I saw it would go to, because there was no way that Cleveland was going to be able to respond to that gut-wrenching, brutal, horrific game one loss. No way. The most vulnerable you were going to see the Knicks in this series was game one. They're coming off a long layoff, and they look like it. Sloppy play, tons of turnovers, couldn't buy a three. Cavs are up 22 with a little under 8 minutes to go. That was the opportunity for Cleveland to make this a series. That was going to be the worst game you saw from the Knicks. That was going to be the most vulnerable the Knicks were going to be in this series. And Cleveland still couldn't take advantage of it. And they lost in historical fashion. And they're not mentally tough. They're soft. Their coach continues to be out to lunch. They have no shot. This series is now a party for the rest of the way. It will be over, in all likelihood, Monday night, Memorial Day. Because Cleveland has no shot. The Knicks are going to the finals. Get used to hearing me say it, and get used to saying it yourself. Because this series is a wrap. It was never going to go long anyway, unless Cleveland won that first game. Like, in my mind, it was going to go five. But when I saw that game one outcome, I was like, okay, this is over in four. Maybe Cleveland shows a little heart and they get it to five games. And they don't go out like total gutless losers like the Sixers did. But the Knicks are a runaway freight train. And first it was Atlanta, who, to their credit, did win the two games. But once they did that and the Knicks woke up, it was all over from there. The Sixers didn't even put up a fight. The Cavs, to their credit, did put up a fight in game one when the Knicks were at their most vulnerable, but ultimately they lost the game in a situation that you cannot recover from. And what a difference a year makes. When we were sitting here Friday night of Memorial Day weekend a year ago, the Knicks had lost both games to the Pacers at home. Both. Something that you certainly don't want to do when you have home court advantage. And now here we are a year later, almost to the night this year, Thursday night, and the Knicks are now up 2-0 after winning both at home. And are now in the driver's seat. They're winning this series. It's going to be a party the rest of the way. Cleveland has no answers for what the Knicks do on a basketball court. None. And the beauty of the Knicks is each day could be a different hero. Like in game one, it was, of course, Brunson in the fourth quarter, his heroics, which was legendary. But it was also Shamet. It was also Bridges. It was also Anunoby defensively. And then tonight, Josh Hart, who has been, pun intended, the heart and soul of this team. A guy who worked his ass off to become a better three-point shooter. Because much like tonight, what you saw from Cleveland, there are teams that dare him to shoot. They will give Josh Hart opportunities to have wide open threes. And a credit to him knowing that and working on that part of his game in the offseason, because he had a heck of a shooting year, especially from beyond the arc, which was something he needed to work on, because the opportunities are going to be there. because you have to pick your poison. When you have a team with lethal shooters like a Brunson, like Carl Anthony Towns, Ananobi, Bridges, Josh Hart, as great as he is in terms of doing the dirty work and all the little things, you know, that wasn't always a big part of his game, shooting three-pointers and making them. But he turned that all around this year. Even with some struggles, you know, he comes off a bad game in game one, but tonight he was sensational. And depending on the night, you could see a different hero. One night it's Brunson, one night it's Josh Hart. Carl Anthony Towns woke up tonight after a bad game one. The depth of this team, the experience of this team, and now that they are a little lady luck in game one, which you need when you go on runs like this, we are now staring at nine straight playoff victories. Nine. The most dominant playoff run, and really the most dominant I have seen this team in my lifetime, is what we are witnessing. They are the most talented. They are the deepest, the most star power of any Knicks team of my four decades of watching the great sport of basketball. That's what we're all have a front row seat for. And if you were at Madison Square Garden tonight, look, you didn't get what you got in game one. And depending on the type of sports fan that you are, because everybody's wired a little bit differently. There are some sports fans that, man, game one, that historic game, you got to see, what, a 44-11 run to end the game, you know, when it was 22-point deficit and the Knicks just took off and did something that is rarely, if ever, seen. You got to see the heroics of Brunson. You got to see the roof get blown off the place. And it was one of those nights that none of us will ever forget. Tonight, not you didn't get that type of game, but you got a Knicks team that was focused, that had knocked off all the rust, that knew the mission. You had a Cleveland team that hung around a little bit in the first half, but then completely let go of the rope as the game went on in the second half. Outside of a mini run in the fourth where they were down 18. I think they cut it to around 10. But again, this is just like when the Knicks played. I know there's a lot of Knicks fans that have PTSD. Don't, because this team is different. They're deeper, they're more focused, and they have had so many brutal losses in the past, but I just don't see it happening, especially in this series. So even with the little mini run by the Cavs, I was completely confident that the Knicks would respond. And that's exactly what they did. They went on their own run and won the game going away. I don't think any game in this series will be close. I think the Knicks are going to roll. I think they're going to absolutely pick apart the Cavs. The best shot Cleveland has, the best, much like Philly, is going to be Saturday night in Game 3. Although it's going to sound like Madison Square Garden in that building. Because even though the Cavaliers are going to try to keep, and good luck, they're going to try to keep Knicks fans out of the building, they're not going to succeed. Because the Knicks are up 2-0. It's a holiday weekend, so if you are a Knicks fan, you're going to have at least 3 days off. You got Saturday off, you got Sunday off. In all likelihood, you got Monday off. You certainly have Sunday off. So it gives you the ability to take a little road trip. You could drive to Cleveland. I wouldn't advise it, but you could. It's a quick flight. So either way, planes, trains, and automobiles, you're going to get your fanny to Cleveland pretty easily. And even with the traveling, the hotel, the tickets, all the expenses, you know, booze, if you get into that type of behavior, food, all that stuff, it's still less money than going to Madison Square Garden. So I think it's going to be absolutely a huge Knicks contingent all weekend in Cleveland. And the Cavs don't know what they're headed for there in terms of their players and their fans. I mean, they've seen it on television. They've seen it from their couch. Now they're going to get to experience it. Because if you're a Knicks fan, you're eyeing that game on Monday saying, this could be the one that sends the Knicks to the finals for the first time in 27 years. And if it's 3-0, which I expect it to be, there won't be a Cavalier fan in sight. That will look like Madison Square Garden. So the Knicks fans are going to invade. If you're planning on going, by the way, hit me up. 888-808-1019. That is the phone number to call. And if you were at the Garden tonight, love to hear from you. 888-808-1019 is the phone number to call. I told you this last night, if you heard me on the overnight. And I'm going to tell it to you again. The series and the toughest mountain to climb was in game one. That was the series. Now, it's going to be a party. It's going to be a, whatever it is, 6-7 day, maybe a little less, but quick math there, celebration as the Knicks just completely boat race the Cavs from tonight until Monday, worst case, Wednesday in game five, which would be here in New York. And I might sound too cocky for your liking. Get used to it, because this basketball team is not only on a roll, they're super talented, they're well coached, they have the depth. Everything is clicking for them. The continuity, the chemistry, the playoff experience. And yes, guts, something that Cleveland has none of. If this was a team and the Cavs were at, had some stones, I'd say, all right, you know what? Hey, the Knicks held serve at home. That's what they're supposed to do. It's not a series until the home team loses a game. Let's see how it goes in Cleveland. But this Cav team, get serious. They're gutless. They're the fraudulators. They have no heart. They are just absolutely defeated, and their fans are defeated, and they're already probably selling their tickets. And if it goes 3-0, they're certainly selling their tickets. But I'm sure if you're a Cavs fan right now, you're like, I got better things to do on a Memorial Day weekend than watch the Knicks roll in here and beat my team by 20 points, because that's exactly what's going to happen. Cleveland had their chance, and they screwed it up. This could have went six. Had they held on to, a 22-point lead with 7 minutes to go, this could have been a series. But now, it's a wrap. I said it after game one. I said it last night. I'll say it again. Everything I have said has come to fruition. Except, I told you five, it might be four now. But outside of that, I told you they would blow them out tonight. Hopefully you listened. If you partake in those type of activities, there was no way. Especially, and I'm not suggesting that the Cavalier players were out partying on the day before, but you're in New York City. There's a lot of distractions. You're not picking yourself off the mat. This is not a team that has won championships. The Cavs are. They don't have that type of heart. They don't have that type of resolve. They just don't. And never have. And the only reason Cleveland is in this situation is because Detroit completely and utterly embarrassed themselves in a game seven in their own building, where they got booed out of it down 30 in the fourth quarter, which was to the Knicks' benefit. Because even though Detroit proved to be a team that was at least one superstar short, I think the Pistons would have fought. They're a tough team, despite what they did in game seven there. They're a tough team. They're a rugged team. And they could have been physical and given Brunson some problems. That series would have went long. This one, no shot. The Knicks have been unbelievable at Madison Square Garden all year. They've continued to be unbelievable at Madison Square Garden in the playoffs. And right now, this group is riding a wave, and they are locked in. They are confident. And even when a punch is delivered that they were on the ground for 9 seconds, they still got up before 10 and were able to storm back from a 22-point deficit. Absolutely. And they had another run tonight. It was like 25-3. This is insanity. This is like video games watching. This is like when your buddy doesn't really like video games and you're playing him in Halo and it's basically 40 kills to one. And he's like, okay, can we just go do something else? Can we go shoot pool? I don't like video games. That's what's happening right now. It's video game like. And now as a Knicks fan, I know you. There's some of you out here that don't want to hear this, and tough. They're going to the finals. Now it's about watching, you know, focusing on who you want to see in the next round, which, of course, is the Spurs. Their youth, I just think it's going to be to their detriment. And I love the full circle as the last time the Knicks were in the finals, they lost to the Spurs. So sign me up for San Antonio. But this one is a wrap. This is a wrap. Much like the Knicks couldn't recover last year, the Cavs won't be able to recover from game one. And they don't have as much talent as the Knicks. They don't have as much depth. Kenny Atkinson not utilizing that depth. And again, Kenny Atkinson seems like a nice fella. He could go take the rest of the summer off. I mean, he has been so awful in this series. And he doesn't have a lot to work with in terms of intestinal fortitude on this team. But still, he has been an absolute detriment to this team. Cleveland couldn't make a free throw. Please. Nothing to worry about. Now it's about celebrating, which we do as a city better than any city on this planet. That's what it's about. Because we've waited a very long time for this. So enjoy it. Soak up these moments. Stop biting your fingernails. Stop being worried. Stop being, what's going to happen? I'll tell you what's going to happen. They're going to the finals. They're going to beat this team either in 4 or 5. So enjoy it. Because we've all waited a very long time for this. 888-808-1019 is the phone number to call. It is after hours. We got you till 2 a.m., so 3 more to go here. Plenty of time to take your Nick calls, all your reaction. If you were in the building tonight, love to hear from you. If you're looking to go to Cleveland this weekend, love to hear from you. Even if you're doing neither of those things, we'd love to hear from you. The phone number to join the conversation, 888-808-1019. It is after hours. It is Tommy Lugauer, Lugie in the Late Night, here on The Fan.
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0: 9 here on the Fan in New York City. Tommy Lugauer, Lugie. Hopefully everybody's having a very pleasant Lugie evening. Phone number to join the conversation, 888-808-1019. As the Knicks take a very commanding 2-0 series lead, it's over. It's a wrap. Get used to saying it. Get used to hearing me say it. The Knicks are going to the finals for the first time in 27 years. Because this series is over. Over. It's just a matter of if Cleveland is going to show any type of intestinal fortitude, any type of guts, any type of heart, and answer the bell in front of their, because they'll have a decent home crowd in game three. They lose that one, game four, it's another total invasion on a holiday where, yeah, you call your boss up and say, you know what, the Knicks are going to the finals for the first time in 27 years. I'm not making it in on Tuesday. By the way, there's going to be people that aren't making it on Tuesday or really across the tri-state area, even on what for many people could be a four-day weekend, Memorial Day weekend. But the party that's going to be going on Monday night will be absolutely off the charts if that is a 3-0 scenario. Because if this ends up being in that spot, Cleveland is not winning that game. And it's going to be bedlam bedlam at the Garden. That's what it's going to be across all the streets here in New York City as we get to witness something that we haven't seen in decades. And for some Knicks fans, they haven't seen in their life. 888-808-1019 is the phone number to call. Let's go to, where do I want to go here? Let's go to Ryan in Kent, Connecticut. What's up, Ryan?
1: Tommy, what's up, man?
0: What's happening?
1: Oh, man, I'm excited, man. It seems like they were resting Josh Hart the other night for the beginning of this next second game.
0: Yeah, let's go with that. I think they just took him out because he wasn't playing well. But I like the idea of resting him. Yeah, they were getting him refocused
1: You totally called that. We heard that throughout the next couple days after that with Shamit. But,
0: yep.
1: I mean, come on, Carl Anthony Towns hitting us up with the sneaky, quiet double-double. I mean, Josh Hart leading the team. I think he scored equivalent to Donovan Mitchell over there on the Cavs. And it seemed like they were trying to do the hack a Mitch, and they realized it wasn't working. And then they just kept missing free throws.
0: They keep going with that, the hack a Mitch. The Cavs themselves look like Mitchell Robinson at the free throw line. They were abysmal from the charity stripe.
1: Yeah, and I'm with you. I'm excited. I got the next two games. I get to watch them both in the comfort of my own home, which is going to be great. And like you, man, I want the Spurs. It needs to be rewritten, my man.
0: I look at it two ways here. San Antonio, as talented as they are, and Wemby is a video game. He's a guy you create on NBA 2K, the tallest player in the world, the great handle, can shoot threes. He's something that we've never seen before. But their three, you know, best players are all under the age of 23. I think they're too young, too inexperienced. Plus, beating the Thunder, there could be a letdown, even though it's the finals. Knocking off the defending champs, there can be that letdown, and you see the Knicks coming and maybe take them for granted. I just think that is the matchup if you are a Knicks fan you want. Not that you can't beat the Thunder, but if you are a Knicks fan, you're rooting for the Spurs in that series.
1: Yeah, I mean, I want the Spurs for right now, and I kind of want the Spurs from back then, but you can't deny what the Thunder are now, man. Bro, thanks for taking my call. I mean, Bridges stepped up, scored as much as Brunson.
0: He's been great.
1: Let's keep it moving forward.
0: Absolutely. I don't know what more you could say about Mikal Bridges, but I'll continue to say it because for all the flack and all the ridicule and all the, you know, nasty things that were said about him in terms of his game, in terms of his body language, Mikal Bridges has been as good as any Knick in this 9-game playoff winning stretch. As good as anybody. And again tonight, 19 points, great on both ends of the floor. He was instrumental along with Brunson and Shamit in that 22-point comeback in game one. He has been absolutely incredible. Mikal Bridges finally becoming the final Infinity Stone, the missing piece, the guy that I thought we were getting from Brooklyn, this player, this type of production, especially offensively. The player that we saw go to the finals with the Suns, that's the guy that we, Leon Rose, all thought was going to be here from day one when they traded all those picks for him. But as they say in the streets, F those picks, because they don't mean anything right now. You would make this trade now a million out of a million, because Mikal Bridges has been as good as anyone –

0: unbelievable, especially in the clincher against Atlanta to now. But Mike Brown could have taken him out. He limited his minutes, but he could have taken him out of the starting lineup. He chose not to do that. And perhaps that was the motivation, the boost. That was what Mikal Bridges needed to finally realize just who the heck he is, which is a damn good basketball player, a damn good two-way basketball player. And he, along with Anunoby, makes the Knicks unstoppable because you have two guys that can defend the wings like demons and also get you buckets that can get you 18 to 25 a night. Same thing with Hart here. He could have, Mike Brown said, you know what? Josh had a bad game one. We went to Shamet late in the game, and Shamet was unbelievable. Maybe we can limit Hart's minutes tonight. He didn't do that. And Josh responded and rewarded his coach with 26 points. 5 3-pointers made. And yes, Cleveland dared him to shoot, and Josh made him pay. 888-808-1019 is the phone number to call. Saya is calling from Queens. What's going on?
1: The Knicks won, New York chilling.
0: What's good, man? It's a very special time right now as a Knicks fan, as you know, just basking in this because we get to put our feet up now. We get to enjoy the next couple of games as this team rolls onto the finals.
1: You know how they got Celebrity Row in the Garden, right?
0: Yeah.
1: All these celebrities are there and everything. It's a nice little look, a nice picture. You take out those celebrities, you put ice cubes in those seats. And every seat around Celebrity Row. That's what the Cleveland Cavaliers felt in Game 1 and Game 2.
0: Because
1: it was New York chilly to the core. They was froze. And that Mikal Bridges diatribe you just laid out was perfect. Ever since Game 6, he had 24 points.
0: Yep.
1: He ain't looked back. He knew who he was. He knew who he was, Mikal Bridges from the Brooklyn Nets. He knew he was Mikal Bridges from Phoenix Suns. He know now. We knew it, but he didn't know it.
0: Yep.
1: He knows now the perfect time. And I seen a stat. I got to tell you this stat. Because every day they're breaking records. The Knicks are breaking our records and not our hearts for the first time. Peep this stat, Tommy.
0: Yep.
1: You hear me?
0: I hear you.
1: This is the Knicks' sixth win by 15 or more points this postseason. It's the most such wins in a single postseason in franchise history.
0: Crazy. And you're right. And you said it perfectly. They are breaking records, not breaking our hearts. And that's what this run has been all about. They've had historical games left and right, historical comebacks, historical shooting performances, historical stretches here with wins, historical deficit, you know, historical, hey, they won by X amount of points, they scored X amount of points in series clinchers. They have just been on this historical pace that has been an absolute joy and pleasure to watch.
1: One more thing, Tommy. Mm-hmm. Yo, I know we're going a little off the rails, but did you happen to see the game 7 between the Cavs and the Pistons?
0: Yep.
1: Well, I'm a car guy, so I listen to all my games and WFAN, the Fan, because I don't watch TV anymore. So when I was listening to that game 7, I'm like, what is going on? And in the fourth quarter, when the Pistons were lifeless, it was the most delightful thing in my life at the moment because the sounds from the audio and the announcers was disheartening as ever. They said it felt like the talent has been drained out of the team. Like the Space Jam Monstars took over the team.
0: Yeah, no, that's exactly what it was.
1: It made me cry inside and outside in my eyes. I was so happy.
0: No, you should have been. You should have been, Saya, because you know what it meant? Home court advantage for the Knicks, and it meant the NBA Finals. And an easy road. Where Detroit, I think it was, you're going to have to roll up your sleeves and go to work here. With Cleveland, the scariest, and it was scary for a bit, the scariest thing you're going to have to deal with was game one because of the idea of your team has had a long layoff. You could be rusty, and it would take a couple of quarters to shake off that rust. But outside of that, Cleveland wasn't going to put up much of a fight. And you saw that tonight because even when they punched a little bit, they never were able to put any type of combinations together. they never were able to strike any type of fear in my heart or any of the hearts of the players on the

0: court for the Knicks. And it was as rocking chair and as easy a second half as you're going to see. Because even when the Cavs went on that mini run, you just knew, or at least I knew, that the Knicks were going to respond. They were going to respond in a big time way. And yeah, I'm just thinking like game one, 40, whatever it was, 44 to 11 run. Tonight they had like a 23 to 4 run. Think about that. This is a beauty to watch in terms of not only offensive basketball execution, but defensively. I mean, they held the Cavs to under 100 points. Incredible. 888-808-1019 is the phone number to call. Let's go to Gary in Atlantic Highlands, New Jersey. What's up, Gary?
1: Yeah, how you doing?
0: Doing great.
1: I'm liking those Knicks, and I think they're going to knock out every team.
0: Nothing not to like right now. The way they're playing, they're the hottest team in the NBA. They are steamrolling their way to the NBA Finals, and it doesn't look like anything is going to stop them.
1: Yep, I don't think anybody can stop them right now.
0: Well, the Cavaliers certainly can. They have absolutely no shot. That I can definitely say. That's the team that's in front of them right now. They will not be able to respond to what they experienced here in New York, which is heartbreaking game one, and then a cruising to victory for the Knicks in game two. Cleveland is now going home, a short flight to Cleveland, and saying, we're done. We can maybe show up and fight for a game, but outside of that, this series is a wrap, and we probably don't even feel like going back to New York, as great as the city is. So let's just lose the next two and go home.
1: Yep, let's just lose the next two and go home. You're right about that.
0: You know what, Gary? Yep. You know what I love about you? We're always sharing a brain. You know, it's one of those things where you and I are always on the same page. You know, I say something, you agree, then you talk, I agree, then I say something, you agree. We are what they call simpatico, my friend. So I appreciate you. I always appreciate you calling and keep in touch because Gary and I are always on the same wavelength. 888-808-1019 is the phone number to call. Very excited for this. WFAN and Corona are throwing a watch party Monday night. That's this Monday night, May 25th, as New York takes on Cleveland for Game 4 of the Conference Finals. Join former New York legend John Wallace, along with WFAN's own Positive Tommy. Hey, that's me. So join me and John Wallace at Buddy's on 3rd Avenue in New York City. Corona will be flowing all game long with specials and swag for fans. Just like the team is on the hardwood, Corona is always smooth, always refreshing, and goes perfectly watching a game. That's Game 4, Monday night, this Monday night, May 25th, at Buddy's on 3rd Avenue. Enjoy Corona buckets and watch New York drop buckets with Corona and WFAN. Please drink responsibly. And let me just say this. Not only, look, if you have plans, cancel your plans. And if you don't have plans, you definitely want to go to Buddy's because on 3rd Avenue here in New York City. I was there a couple weeks ago, Game 3 of the series against Philly. The bar is awesome. It's easy to get to from Penn Station. It's just a tremendous atmosphere, a lively atmosphere. They do a great job there at Buddy's. Love everybody over there. Love everybody at Corona. Just unbelievable. And the way this series is going, Monday night could be the one that sends the Knicks to the finals for the first time in 27 years. So even if you're not the biggest celebrator and go out party type of person, that's a night for celebrating. That's a night for a party. You get to hang with me. You get to hang with John Wallace. You get to hang out with your brothers and sisters here in the tri-state area and enjoy a Knicks victory and in all likelihood, the one that sends them to the finals. So even if you have plans, I know it's a busy weekend for many, but cancel your plans and come join me. And Alex Azarm's going to be there. I think he's still a Net fan, but we're kind of converting him over. Just a smidge. He's being an IBO, as Evan would call it. So, yeah, Alex will be there. I'll be there. John Wallace will be there. Everyone will be there. It's going to be an awesome time. 3rd Avenue, Buddy's, in the greatest city in the world, New York City, Monday night for Game 4. You definitely want to check that out. All right, 888-808-1019. That is the phone number to call. It is After Hours. It is Loogie in the Late Night here on The Fan. Got you for another 2.5. We'll get back to your calls on the Knicks, all your reaction. If you're at the game tonight and you're on your way home, love to hear from you. 888-808-1019. If you are looking to book a trip to Cleveland for either Game 3 or Game 4, love to hear from you as well. We'll continue to break down the Knicks. We'll sprinkle in a little bit of the baseball later on in the show as well. Yankees lose. Mets win. So there's a lot to do over the next couple hours till 2 a.m. here on The Fan. Again, the number to join the conversation, 888-808-1019. It is After Hours, Lugan the Late Night here on The Fan. I fell
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0: 11:31 here on the Fan in New York City. Tommy Lugauer. It is after hours here on the Fan. 888-808-1019 is the phone number to call. The Knicks take a commanding 2-0 lead in the Eastern Conference Finals. It's a wrap. It's over. Whether it's 4 or 5, this series is going to be quick, and then the Knicks are going to probably be in a situation like they were going into this round, which is a long layoff, because whether it's 6, whether it's 7, I expect the Western Conference Finals to go quite far and quite deep. Those are two evenly matched teams. The Spurs handle the Thunder quite well. And even in a situation where OKC, game 2 at home, one they had to have. If they dropped that game, that series was a wrap. The Spurs hung around. They hung around. They hung around. They were sloppy with turnovers, but they hung around. They hung around. And OKC was able to pull away a little bit at the end, but the game was tight throughout. And that was a must-win for the Thunder. Like, in theory, that you want to win by, you know, 15 or 20 going away and make it a laugher. San Antonio held their ground. And look, OKC's dealing with a bunch of injuries. The Spurs are dealing with some injuries. That is great news for us as Knicks fans. Let that series go 7 games. Let the team who makes it out battered, bruised, having gone to a sports war and gone through one. And then the Knicks can have a matchup that would be advantageous, considering that they would be healthy, well-rested, and on an absolute roll and tear through the playoffs. 888-808-1019 is the phone number to call. It is after hours. It is Lugie in the late night here on The Fan. If you're at the Garden tonight, love to hear from you. If you are headed to Cleveland this weekend for a little road trip for both games or one of the games, hit me up at 888-808-1019. Let's go to Moose in Jamaica. What's up, Moose?
1: What's good, Lugie? Hey. How are you doing?
0: Good, good, good, good. Hopefully the same for you.
1: Yes, everything's going swimmingly. So, yeah, I'd like to talk about the Knicks first, and I'll say, like, a couple words about the Yankees.
0: Mm-hmm.
1: Like, when it comes to the Knicks, like, I had them at their over-under based on the parameters of the seasons as it was with Boston having Tatum out, and we didn't know Detroit was going to be Detroit.
0: Yeah, and obviously Halliburton too.
1: Yeah. And Cleveland was expected, along with Orlando, to be the main challengers for the Knicks. 59.5 games over under, and they would get the number one seed. They didn't get their 59 wins, but it's almost like they won the 59 games as being the home court advantage in the Eastern Conference finals, and Cleveland being the main contender. So it pretty much panned out that way, even though there was nicks and bruises in terms of the battling for position in the playoffs.
0: No doubt about it. Look, there were points in the season that were certainly ugly. There were stretches that were bad. There were moments where this team got booed at home. They had to have a team meeting. There were Giannis chants. It wasn't all bliss for the regular season. They did not have the one seed. They did not have the type of record that would warrant a one seed. But ultimately, look, the stars aligned for them. They didn't have to see anybody with a seed better than them. So they have home court throughout the Eastern Conference Finals, something they won't have next round, but they had it at least through this. So that has been very advantageous for them, because they have been a great home court team all year long, and that has carried now through the playoffs.
1: And that being said, as you know, last year before the Boston series, as a Brooklyn Nets fan but not a Knick hater, I put $100 down before the series started.
0: Emotional hedge. Yeah, you want an emotional hedge.
1: Yeah. No, it was basically Bridges and Ananobi were brought here to stop.
0: Yeah, Tatum and Brown type of situation. Yeah, absolutely.
1: Like, here's the thing about the Knicks, and I'm done talking about the Knicks, I'm going to go to the Yankees. They are deeper. You just said it. They go 10, 12 deep of people that can get buckets, defend, play in the scheme, roll with the offense. They built into the chemistry that's been building along this culture from Leon Rose from 5-6 years ago. That being said.
0: No, absolutely, Moose. And I appreciate the call, my friend, and we'll talk soon. Yes, Leon Rose, the architect of this team, who deserves so many flowers and so many you know, praises and kind words, because he is as responsible as anybody for the construction of this team, the constructing of it, and the just building it from the bottom up and turning the Knicks into as well-run a franchise as there is here in this city, in this town, in this great, great area that we live in. And all of his moves haven't been the most popular at times. You know, he's traded away some beloved players. He traded a lot of picks for Bridges. He was part of the decision process to get rid of Tibbs. At this point, though, you can't doubt the man anymore. Leon Rose knows what the heck he's doing. He has built a championship team here. They have all the ingredients to hang a banner, to have a parade, to break the 50-plus year drought. Leon Rose built that team. Brick by brick by brick. With the final piece being the coach, who has been outstanding, much like the team. He took a little bit of a bump and a bruise early on against the Hawks, and he has now, Mike Brown has responded in a massive way here. And he's pushing all the right buttons. All the right buttons. And they are just two wins away from the hiring of Mike Brown being a massive success, because they would have gotten further than Tibbs ever got them. And they're doing it in ways that is so anti what Tibbs would be doing. And you play in the bench. You're making decisions like we're going to take Hart out of the game in game one when he was struggling. He's unlocked Bridges. He's unlocked Karl Anthony Towns. He's got this team playing on both ends of the floor at an elite clip. Both of those gentlemen, Rose and Brown, deserve a ton of credit for what's going on. 888-808-1019 is the phone number to call. Let's go to Ozzy in Woodridge. Ozzy?
2: Hello, Thomas.
0: I feel like I haven't... Did you skip a week? I feel like we haven't spoken in a while. I feel like you might have skipped a week. I could be wrong. I could be wrong on that, but it feels like it's been a couple of weeks since you and I have spoke, Ozzy. Maybe it just feels that way to me, but it's good to hear from you.
2: No, it's the first time this week because the Yankee games have gone a little longer than expected. And it was kind of karma and fate, because then you got a chance to interview the great Eddie Scazzeri.
0: That was
2: like fate from the rain delay, and you got to work till 5 a.m. and you got to do an interview with Eddie Scazzeri, the Eddie Scazzeri.
0: You know what, Ozzy, you're 100% right on that. So that was something that I wanted to do with Eddie for the last couple of weeks. I didn't realize he was off Sunday and the Monday this week, so I didn't get the opportunity. And it seemed like I got to say goodbye to him off the air because I stayed late after one of the shifts, but it felt like I wasn't going to get him on the air because obviously we ran out of real estate. But then the rain delay, 2 hours, okay. I ended up doing the overnight, and I got to spend, you know, 25 minutes or so talking to the great legendary Eddie Scazzeri, who is retiring. Tomorrow will be his final, not shift, but just final day, you know, at DJ's as a WFAN employee.
2: Yeah, that was a perfectly timed rain delay. It was fate, and you got to interview the guy that got your foot in the door. So that was pretty special.
0: Yeah, Ozzy, you know, he had a line, and this is what makes Eddie so great.
2: Yeah, that was fantastic.
0: Yeah, that one, if I would have cried, Boomer and Gio and Evan would have played that clip for a year, because I was about to, because what Eddie said, so those of you that are unaware, Eddie was the guy that, you know, hired interns for years and years and years and years. He was responsible for so many people getting a break in this business, being on the air. I mean, we're talking currently here at WFAN, guys like me, Giannotti, Monocle, Recco, CeeLo, Marash, just to name a few. So it's very emotional to see him go. And what Eddie said was, you know, when your career started, I interviewed you. And now that my career is ending, you're interviewing me. So it was just one of those things where, and I didn't even say it as eloquently as Eddie said it, but it was just, it's so touching and just so poignant. But that's what makes Eddie just salt of the earth and one of the great people ever. That's for sure.
2: Yeah, even me with the scripts, when he said it, I was like, this son of a gun, bro. How did he think of that? Because that was brilliant.
0: Yeah, when we went to break, Fliegelman went to me and said, how long do you think Eddie was sitting on that line during the interview? I go, I don't know, but that was the perfect line to say. Yeah. It was really touching that he said that to me.
2: Absolutely. But about Rick's Knicks, seems to be team of destiny, bro. Tommy Bridesmaid is six steps away down the aisle from becoming Tommy Bride, bro. This is amazing.
0: And you could hear it in my voice, Ozzy. You can hear it in the verbiage. I'm getting cocky. I'm getting overly confident.
2: You mentioned Parade like six times the last show.
0: I sure did. And as you know, Ozzy, whether it comes to our Mets, our Islanders, my Knicks, when positive Tommy starts to peacock, when he starts to get a little cocky, it doesn't always go the way that I planned. So I understand that the coalition, it's probably music, the coalition indicators, it's probably music to their ears that I am saying these things. I will stand by them. But Ozzy, as you know, if this goes south and the Knicks were to, it's not happening, but if they were to blow this series, I will absolutely admit that it is the most public of my many humiliations.
2: Sounding a lot like Fatso during the blue skirt run.
0: It ended against the Panthers. And what about Fatso with this nonsense about the 98 Yankees? What the heck is that all about? Has he skipped? He's got them basically as the 98 Yankees, and now they're six in the loss column of trailing the Rays. So he already went full board with the Yankees this season. So he's got a lot to answer for, no doubt. But yes, there are now, you know what? I was just about to say I haven't done any parallels like Sean did, but I am. I'm saying Spurs, the revenge there. So I guess I am as guilty as Sean was back in, 24 when the Rangers made the Eastern Conference Finals and lost to the Panthers?
2: Yeah, but all I want to say is there's a couple parallels that I've noticed. The Knicks are undefeated since you left them in the foxhole after game three against the Hawks. So that's something that Knicks fans have hope to hold on to.
0: You're welcome.
2: That positive Tommy jumped ship, and ever since then they're undefeated.
0: You're welcome. Well, I jumped ship. I think that's the wrong verbiage. Yeah. You don't say I jumped ship. I perhaps, which I didn't, but you think I ducked your call, but not jumped ship. I perhaps... pushed you to the side and was going to deal with you at a later time in the show. But I don't think the verbiage there that you said jump ship is correct. Did I skip the podium for a little bit? Perhaps, but I did not jump ship.
2: Now, Knicks fans rejoice. They're undefeated since then.
0: Well, you're welcome.
2: The positive Tommy jinx, like with the Mets and Juan Soto first year and the Islanders and all that other thing.
0: Top three in the MVP voting.
2: I think it's a little weird. That just like you were begging to duck the Pistons, you're begging to duck OKC.
0: I'm begging.
2: And I think it's a little unbecoming.
0: Well, I don't think I'm on my hands and knees here, but I just think the Knicks match up better than the Spurs. I think the Spurs are going to be a little too young in that spot to answer the bright lights. So I'd rather have the easier opponent in the next round. I would not call that begging. I would call it strategizing.
2: Yeah, well, so far, every single star has aligned for Rick's Knicks, but I just wouldn't exactly touch the money just quite yet because, I don't know, there's just something that always seems to go wrong when it comes to the mecca of mediocrity. Just ask Sean Morash, Fatso. You know what I mean?
0: You are correct in that statement. I cannot argue that when you consider the history of the Garden teams over the last, for the Rangers since the mid-90s and obviously the Knicks for 50-plus years. So I can't argue with that. All I could say is, Ozzy, though, at some point, Oz, positive Tommy is going to get one right. At some point.
2: And you and that caller yesterday were reminiscing about Messier and the same number as Brunson.
0: Yes.
2: And that's just kind of Sean verbiage.
0: That was the caller. To be fair, I didn't come up with that, but I thought it was a good one. But you're right. I am falling into the trap for sure. But you know what? The heck with it. And what I'm watching out here with this basketball team, I am good with falling into that trap. I'm going to be cocky. I'm going to be confident. And if it all goes to hell in a handbasket, you, Oz, many of the members of the coalition indicators will be there to remind me, I'm sure.
2: And I'm taking a lot more credit for it because the Hawks gave you the wake-up call in Game 3. Game 3 was the turning point.
0: It was.
2: When you were down 20 points early and you didn't just fold and you made it a one-point game down to the last possession. Mm-hmm. That was a true turning point in this run.
0: Yep.
2: And you've been undefeated since you left that foxhole. So.
0: Well, I didn't leave the foxhole.
2: I'm taking full credit for this Knicks run.
0: No, you're not taking any credit, Ozzy. And you're above that. You're a man of high stature. You know, allow the credit taking to someone like me. You know, let me take the credit for things. Ozzy, you are above that. That's not your lane. You know that. You're more of the blaming people for stuff more than you are the taking credit for things. And yes, you're right. I touched the cup with the Islanders, and I still think positive Tommy was a big part of the 24 run. And look at how they're playing now, getting a little bit going here in May. But be that as it may, no championship, certainly not in the World Series. So I'll eat my, you know, breakfast there, or my broccoli, I should say. But when it comes to my Knicks, Ozzy, I don't care if you want to take credit for it. I don't care if I take credit for it. I don't really give a rat's ass who takes credit for it. That doesn't matter to me. What matters to me is they have two more to go here till they get to the finals. Two more. Six to go. 10 down, six to go. Until Knicks in 26, which I've been saying from jump. Six more to go. And that dream will be realized. 888-808-1019 is the phone number to call. If you were at Madison Square Garden tonight, love to hear from you. If you're planning on a trip to Cleveland over the weekend, great idea, by the way, because you got a holiday weekend, you got multiple days off, and the way this series is going, Monday night sure feels like the night that will be very special. Whether you're in Cleveland, whether you are here in New York City, wherever you are. And I'll tell you where you should be if you aren't in Cleveland on Monday night. You should be at Buddy's on 3rd Avenue. Because WFAN and Corona are throwing a watch party Monday night, May 25th. That's this Monday, as New York takes on Cleveland for Game 4 of the Conference Finals. Join former New York legend John Wallace. Love me some John Wallace, along with WFAN's own Positive Tommy. Wait, that's me. So it's going to be myself, Positive Tommy, and John Wallace. We're going to be at Buddy's. Buddy's on 3rd Avenue in New York City. Corona will be flowing all game, along with specials and swags for fans. Just like the team is on the hardwood, Corona is always smooth, always refreshing, and goes perfectly watching a game. That's Game 4, Monday night, May 25th, at Buddy's on 3rd Avenue. Enjoy Corona buckets and watch New York drop buckets with Corona and WFAN. Please drink responsibly. Very much looking forward to that. That is going to be, in many ways, a phenomenal hit. I was at this Buddy's on 3rd Avenue for Game 3 against the Sixers. It is a tremendous atmosphere. It is a tremendous scene. It's easy to get from Penn Station. So super convenient, really nice, just the right type of, it's crowded, but it's a good crowded, you know what I mean? It's lively, tons of Knicks fans there. So if you don't have plans, you got one now, that's to hang out with me and John Wallace at Buddy's on 3rd Avenue. And if you do have plans, because I get it, it's Memorial Day, you know, people have plans, barbecues, although the weather doesn't look that great. So even if you go to the beach barbecue or you're just chilling or whatever and you have plans, you know, either cancel them or shorten your plans up and meet me out at Buddy's on 3rd Avenue. I'll be hanging out with the Corona people. They're great. They're amazing. Love me some Corona. Always have. Big Corona guy. And the Coronas will be flowing for sure. And it's just going to be a very special night because I do think this is a sweep. So you have an opportunity to celebrate with yours truly. What's better than that? You get to bask in the glory of hanging out with Positive Tommy. Loogie. A very pleasant Loog evening. And you get to see me in a place that I thrive. Bars. No, the nightlife. I'll be ramped up for that one. Can't wait for that. Love everybody over at Buddy's. Love everybody over at Corona. Again, it is Monday night, this Monday night. Buddies, 3rd Avenue in New York City. I'll be there along with John Wallace. We'll be hanging, watching the game, having some Coronas, enjoying a Knick victory, and let that one be the clincher. Let that one be the clincher. That is game 4 coming up Monday. 888-808-1019 is the phone number to call. Let's go to Laura in Jersey. What's up, Laura?
3: Hey.
0: Hey.
4: Hey, Tommy, great show.
0: Thank you.
4: Just wanted to say, I think most of us probably almost had a heart attack the first 3 quarters of game 1. I'm not a big fan of all the rest. So I know everyone's saying Knicks in four. I don't know how much rust I really want our guys to have. You know, I don't want them to come out rusty, you know. And I have to say, Brunson is legend. The way he closed out that game 1, brilliant. Brilliant.
0: I hear you on the rest, and certainly that was an issue in game 1 in terms of rust, but luckily they were able to recover and go on an epic run and win that game. But when you are as good as the Knicks are right now and you're steamrolling opponents, this is just part of it. You're going to have that type of rest, and I just don't see the Western Conference Finals being short. Either way, it doesn't matter because the NBA Finals start on the date that the league is set for it. They can't move it up any earlier because of TV and all that type of stuff. But if that series goes short, those guys will be rusty as well. I just don't see it that way. I think it goes 6, probably 7, and the Thunder and Spurs are going to go through a sports war. And the Knicks, I think, are going to just handle it. Like, I know what you're saying and be like, oh, man, if they could lose a couple games, but I just don't think it's going to happen. Number one, the Cavs are gutless. Actually, number one, the Knicks are great. And number two, the Cavs are completely gutless. So I hear you, Laura, but I think this one is going to be over quite quickly.
4: Definitely, they're bigger animals. Yeah, bigger fish to fry. Spurs, Spurs or OKC, but let's go Knicks.
0: Love it. Now, who are you there with? You sounded like somebody was there telling you to get off speakerphone when you came on the air. You there with your boyfriend, your husband, your friend? What's going on?
4: My husband, my son, we're heading down the shore. We're Jersey people.
0: Beautiful.
4: Maybe.
0: Love the shore. Would love to go to DJ's tomorrow to say goodbye to Eddie Scazzeri. Love the Jersey Shore. Love me some Jersey Girls. So enjoy everything about it. Yeah, if it was up to me, Laura, I would induct Jersey Girls into the Jersey Hall of Fame. I don't have a vote. I don't have any pull. I know Tiki's in the Jersey Hall of Fame. How are Jersey Girls not in the Hall of Fame? The Jersey Hall of Fame. The poof, the hoop earrings, overly tanned, the lip gloss. Come on. They're just as responsible for the popularity of New Jersey than Bruce. Come on, they got to be in there. I gotta write Tiki a note. I got to send him an email. I'll CC upper management on it as well. We got to make this happen. And I'll do the induction speech. 888-808-1019 is the phone number to call. It is after, if you are heading down the shore, great. You know, have a wonderful holiday weekend here. Very safe, very happy. The weather's not going to be amazing, but you make do of it. That's for sure. Because it is the unofficial kickoff to summer. And you definitely want to check out, if you are down the shore or you have no plans, check out DJ's tomorrow. Belmar morning show will be there starting at 6 a.m. to 11, and then there's a concert afterwards. All right, 888-808-1019. That is the phone number to call. It is After Hours. It is Loogie in the Late Night. We'll get to your Nick calls, more reaction over the next 2 hours. Tommy Lugauer, Loogie in the Late Night, here on The Fan.
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0: Midnight, straight up here on The Fan in New York City. Tommy Lugauer, Lugie. It is After Hours here on The Fan, 888-808-1019. That is the phone number to call. The Knicks are now up 2-0. It's nil, right? That's like a tennis term. Yeah, a little nil. That actually feels like a soccer term,
1: it
0: too.
1: It is a soccer term. Alice. Nil is soccer. Love is tennis.
0: That's right. Love is tennis, which will be here this summer in August, the U.S. Open. And then, what's the one in soccer there again, Alex? Nil? No. Love. Nil. Nil is soccer. And, of course, the World Cup, the Tournament of Kings. And you'll get patriotic Tommy this summer. That's for sure. Because there are many sides of Tommy, as you know. There's positive Tommy, which is my bread and butter. Some think I'm, at times, delusional Tommy, or, as the kids would say, DeLulu Tommy. But I'm also Tommy the Fountain of Information. I'm also Tommy the Pothole Slayer. I'm also Tommy the Legend. I'm also Tommy the Family Man. I'm also, at times, when I put on a couple LBs, Tommy the Soft Man. I'm Tommy the Visionary. I'm Tommy the Hopeless Romantic. I'm Tommy the Mama's Boy. I'm Tommy the Family Man. There's just so, and that's just to name a few. But this summer, you're going to get patriotic Tommy. Team USA, World Cup. Right now, you're just getting good old positive Tommy, because I couldn't be more positive about my basketball team and the way they're playing. 9 straight playoff victories, a convincing game 2 win, a night that we'll never forget in game 1. And that was the sweat. That was the Cavs' best shot. You're getting the Knicks at a vulnerable time where they had a long layoff. One of their best players had an even longer layoff in OG Anunoby. The Knicks came out sluggish. They came out sloppy. They were missing threes. The Cavs had a huge lead, 22 points, with just under 8 minutes to go in the fourth quarter. The game was all but over until it wasn't. And the Knicks stormed to a 44-11 run, and they just completely blew the doors off the Cavs in the game ultimately. And it wasn't even a remote sweat in overtime. And obviously the basketball gods, who didn't smile on the Knicks last year, the Halliburton shot that hit the roof and went in. And now this year, Shamit's shot looks like it was going to rim out, but goes in. And then Merrill's three was, it was so close to going in that Mike Breen did something that I haven't heard him do often, if ever. And that is, he had a premature bang. Which, listen, happens to a lot of guys, but he had a premature bang. It was bat. Merrill, bat! And he was almost there, but he premature. Speaking of Breen, we're getting awfully close here to something that we have never heard from the great WFAN alumni himself, from the great voice of the Knicks, Mike Breen. And that is the triple bang. No, not the triple deke. He's not Gordon Bombay. The triple bang. Because we all know about the regular bang. Bang. Bang! We even got a premature bang in this series. Bang! Breen, when he looks to spice it up a little bit, or the moment calls for it, he gives you a double bang. So bang, bang! Bang, bang! But we've never gotten the trifecta, the triple bang. And Mike Breen himself, when he was on the Roommates podcast, which is Jalen Brunson and Josh Hart's podcast, they had Mike on, and they asked him if, you know, paraphrasing the conversation here, they asked him, you know, we ever going to hear a triple bang? And he said, well, I mean, you know, listen, if you guys win the championship, I certainly think that would warrant a triple bang. So we are getting awfully close to history. A triple bang, which will... And I'm so happy that this is the situation where Breen is on the call for these games. For many reasons. Number one, Mike is unbelievable at his job. Number two, we as Knicks fans, it's comfort food. We get to hear our guy, even if it's with some of the announcers that were like, Richard Jefferson, okay, fine. Mike will offset that. But it almost sounds like, outside of Clyde rhyming, it sounds like we're watching a Knick game because we get to hear the voice of Mike Breen. And for Mike personally, between him and Clyde, I can't think of two gentlemen, first-class gentlemen, Hall of Famers, legends in the business, you know, Knick royalty, both of them. Those two gentlemen had to sit through and call more putrid, awful, horrific, disgusting, quite frankly, embarrassing basketball for years and years and years, where the Garden was more of a tourist site than it was the greatest arena in the world and what you hear now at these games and see throughout the crowd. So for Mike to have a front row seat like he's had all these years, but now for a team that is on the doorstep here of destiny, that's got to be extra special to him. Has to be. And obviously he's as professional as it gets. He's going to be professional. But you know, deep down, he's got a huge smile on his face because he loves this team. You know, as fans, and you want to always be the diehard fan. You watch every second of the game, no matter how bad things are. But when things are really rough for years and years and years, you might turn the game off in the fourth quarter. Or you might say, you know what? I'm going to go do something else on a Saturday night that's more productive than watching this horrific basketball team. Mike and Clyde didn't have that option. They had to sit there like kids eating their broccoli so that they could have ice cream, and now this is the ice cream, for years. They were probably, they're like, how much more broccoli do we got to eat? But the Knicks for decades were broccoli. Sit here and enjoy it. Pretend like you enjoy it. It's awful. It doesn't taste good, but act like you think it tastes good. So now for Mike to enjoy this with the rest of us and actually be on the call, amazing. And then everything else that goes into Madison Square Garden, the world's most famous arena, right in the middle of the greatest city in the world. That's what makes Knick playoff basketball so special. The electricity, not just of the city, because you're talking about a starving, starving fan base that has been waiting a long time for this. A real long time. And the passion and the energy and the enthusiasm that my fellow Knick fans show day in and day out is unmatched. This is New York City's team. Always has been, always will be. It's the only one with the arena right there in Manhattan. And with that, you get all the great things about Manhattan. The celebrities, and obviously the regulars, my main man Ben Stiller, Tracy Morgan, Spike Lee, every single person that ever acted in an episode of The Sopranos. And then obviously for these games, you don't always get the regulars. You get everybody. The stars are out. It's like the Oscars. And it just adds to the aura, and it adds to the uniqueness of Knick playoff games. You don't get that with any other team. Yeah, a celebrity here and there. Not like this. It is a major velvet rope type of event. Along with, obviously, you know, the regular Joes and the regular Jills. And as excited as I would be there, you know, John McEnroe is equally as excited. Michael J. Fox is equally as excited. Now, when the team's not going well, the celebrity stuff becomes like something that can be mocked. And the coalition indicators took great pleasure in doing that year in and year out. No longer a mocking situation, though. Now it is a team that has a great chance to win it all. And when the Knicks are a team that has a great chance to win it all, it's a very special building to be in. because of the history, because of the location, because of the passion and the energy and the noise that is deafening. The celebrities, everything about it. The beautiful weather, even though it's indoors. I used to love that when Marv would tell you the weather. It's like, Marv, the game's inside. A chilly 74, I should say sunny 74 degrees as the Knicks. It was like, Marv, the game's inside. And I love Marv. I'm just pointing out that. But still, you're walking the streets. Like, the weather adds to the excitement because people are in a good mood. They're pumped up. 888-808-1019 is the phone number to call. Let's go to Sammy in Marine Park. What's up, Sammy?
2: Hey, what's going on, buddy? Listen, I was at the Knick game tonight. Such a great atmosphere. It's so awesome. Finally, you got a game too. I never had to sweat it out. I'm at the game. I'm hanging out, having a good time. I finally feel like we're going to the finals for the first time. I'm confident we're going to close these clowns out, hopefully in 4 or 5, get that rest, and let's go. Knicks in 26, baby.
0: Love the enthusiasm, Sammy. We're sharing a brain there. I think this is going to be quick. I think it's 4. Going into the series, I said 5, but now I'm going to change that to 4. I don't think Cleveland has any answer. That loss in game 1 is just, it's too devastating to recover from. The Knicks are on a mission. They are rocking and rolling.
2: You're absolutely right.
0: And they're not going to be stopped.
2: Right. You know? I actually saw Coach Pitino at a restaurant before the game, and I was speaking with him a little bit. And listen,
0: was he at the Garden or no? I didn't see him.
2: He was at the Garden. He was at the Garden. He was at the Garden. And he said, once that happens to a team, it's extremely difficult to bounce back from that. So just glad we're up 2-0. Take them out. Hopefully more injuries for the Spurs and the Thunder. Listen, we've been hosed many a times. You've spoken about it many a times. Attrition, we need the rest. Let these other guys beat each other up.
0: Yep.
2: And I'll see you at the parade, buddy.
0: You got it. Love it. Love it. And you're right. And I talked about this a couple years ago against the Pacers. It wasn't Indiana that beat us. It was attrition. And it started with Anunoby getting hurt, and it went all downhill from there. The wheels fell off. They're up 2-0 in the series. It seems like, hey, they're going to get an opportunity to get to the Eastern Conference Finals. Look, the Celtics were a wagon that year, but I wanted the opportunity for the Knicks to see if they can punch Boston in the face, which they would have, because the Knicks were a rough and tough team. And Boston was just steamrolling everybody. It was easy. A lot of that has to do with how great they were, but it was too easy for them. And I thought the Knicks would be able to make it a little uneasy for them. It was going to be an extremely difficult series to win, but I wanted to see it. I really did. But injuries had a different plan. And that's why when I look around to the Western Conference Finals and players are getting banged up, well, Knicks have been there. It is what it is. When you're this close to a championship, you just want that championship. I don't care how the road looks or the opponents that you play. That means nothing to me. Because, like Sammy pointed out, when we're all sitting there at the parade and it's bliss, we're not going to care about how we got there. Or if anybody tries to poke holes in it, it won't matter. Because you have reached the sports pinnacle. You have reached sports nirvana. You have reached the top of the mountain. And that's all that matters. For a fan base that is so starved for it. Literally frothing at the mouth. 888-808-1019 is the phone number to call. Robbie is in Lenox. What's up, Robbie?
3: Hallelujah. How you doing, Tommy? Well, first of all, I wanted to say, for a guy who's been calling the station for 39 years, congratulations to Eddie Scenzeri.
0: Yes.
3: Because I remember when I used to call Steve in the overnights, I was part of the overnight family for years. He used to go, the Eddie Scenzeri. No, Ed Meehl. Who do you think we're talking about? So congratulations to Eddie, one of the classiest guys.

0: guys, okay, that put the ball in play. You know who's a perfect player on this team to me? Cody Bellinger. He reminds me of the guys that were with the 90s teams because he puts the ball in play. He chokes up when he's got two strikes. He takes the ball the opposite way. All these guys are
1: He doesn't have any really holes in his game either, Bellinger. You know, he's a guy that can help you win in so many different ways. Look, we'll get to the Yankees a little bit later on the show. They got a huge weekend coming up with Tampa. They're already six back in the loss column. They could ill afford to give up any more ground here to Tampa, who already swept them at the Trop earlier this year. So it's a, I said this last night, and the Yankees responded with a dud performance. This is a huge weekend coming up for them. And you're right, Aaron Judge, he's been bad. He's been bad. This is one of the worst slumps that I could remember from him. He's striking out at an alarming rate, on pace for over 200 of them. Now they finally smartened up and got Wells out of the lineup, but the problem is J.C. Escar is not a major leaguer. So the option behind Wells is terrible. 888-808-1019 is the phone number to call. Let's go to Tom in Pleasantville. What's up, Tom?
2: Tommy, thanks for taking my call.
1: Of course. What do you hear? What do you say?
2: This is unreal. I've been a Knicks fan since 2007. That means I remember David Lee, Nate Robinson, and dude, we have been bad for so long, and I think we can win this round. Obviously, we're up 2-0. Do you think we could take the Spurs of the Thunder?
1: Yes. Yes, absolutely. The Knicks match up better with the Spurs, but good news for the Knicks, the Spurs match up really well with the Thunder. So it wouldn't surprise me in the slightest if San Antonio gets to the finals, and then when the Knicks see them in the finals, throw out all the regular season stuff where the Knicks beat them a bunch, including in the neutral site for the NBA Cup. I just think the Knicks match up well. They have a guy that could slow down Wemby a little bit in Mitchell Robinson. They also have more experience, and I think San Antonio, with their youth, even though they are extremely talented and are going to, in all likelihood, if they stay healthy this core, win a championship, I just think their time is not now. They got three guys that are under 23 that are huge parts of this team, including Wembanyama. And I think when you beat OKC, Tom, even though it's the finals that you're getting to, there's going to be a letdown because you knocked off the champs, and then here are the Knicks, and you might overlook them. You might have thought you won the title already, but you still got to win four more. You know what I'm saying?
2: Now I got two more questions, and I'll let you go.
1: Yep.
2: One, how mad do you think Evan will be if we win it all? And two, is Jalen Brunson the king of Newark if he wins the championship?
1: Love the call. Appreciate it. I will answer both of those questions. Glad to answer both of them. This is Evan's worst nightmare. Worst nightmare. He'll tell you that. Evan is a professional. He's been a professional ever since he started at this radio station at the young age of 6 years old. Feels like he's been hosting for 40,000 years, but he started here when he was six. Or he's, because if you heard Evan's voice when he first started, I also think Evan might have been cloned. Because go back, if you go on YouTube and check out and find out when Evan first started here and go back to the early shows with him and Joe, Evan literally sounds like AI Evan, which we used a few times on the Bad Tiki segment. That's how Evan sounded when he was younger. So my thinking is that that Evan is out there somewhere. And this Evan is a clone. Would you put that past Evan, by the way, to clone himself? Now I could have four separate people have season tickets for the Knicks. This is Evan's worst nightmare. Because as professional as he is, he hates the Knicks. He is the leader of the coalition of Knick haters. And the last thing, especially when you consider the colossal, embarrassing failure that was his Nets with KD, with Kyrie, with Harden, for that team to not even get to the conference finals, let alone a final, let alone a championship. For the Knicks to swoop in basically right after that and win a championship, and Evan would have to be at the parade because that time slot that he's in right now, that's parade time. And he's been there before with teams he doesn't root for with Joe, but Evan doesn't feel that way about the Yankees. He doesn't feel that way about the Giants. Hates the Knicks. So for Evan to

0: be at that parade. And you know what he'll do? Loogie, you can host that day. I'll BS. I'll come and hang out, but you're not getting out of this. That's for sure. He'll try to pull a move like that. Loogie, you're the big Nick fan. He'll go to upper management. Let Lou Lugauer do it. He's the biggest Nick fan on the station. He should be the one hosting. Yeah, because he doesn't want to be there. Wants to skip the podium. He needs to be there as well as I do and Teak and everybody, really. But I feel like the midday show is kind of like the parade show because of the hours that it is on. So that's number one. Now, the caveat to that, but even in this situation, I don't think it's going to help him. Evan is going to become an even richer man off this run. You know he got a piece of game one on the money line. I don't know if he got 55-1, but he definitely got a really good number. You know he's got money all over the place on them. So he's going to become a richer man out of it, but money doesn't always buy you happiness. And in this situation, when he's sitting there at a Knick parade and I'm screaming in his face and he's surrounded by, you know, millions of Knick fans, and it's also hot as hell and he can't, you know, stand the sun, it's going to be a rough one for him. Now, as far as number two, I think we should... Now, the reason I would hold off on it is because, as far as Brunson being the king of New York, because if you're just listening, a couple of years ago, the mayor's office declared, they got to us, you know, the secret king of New York. We were able to get the documents. And we found out that Brunson was the king of New York. And then we here at WFAN, all the hosts, all the talent, had a vote. Who was the king of New York? And obviously Judge was on the ballot, Brunson's on the ballot, and then there was options for other names to be, you know, written in. Judge won that handily, I might add. So I had to take that as an L. If Brunson wins a championship, he is undoubtedly the king of New York. But even if he makes the finals here, which he will, and they lose, I still think we need to have a vote. He's now brought the Knicks to the finals for the first time in 27 years. And Judge is going through right now a major slump. And the Yankees are reeling. I would call for a vote at the end of the finals. Although, forget it. If they win it, no vote. Even if he loses, a vote. That's how I should phrase it. If he wins, there is no vote. He's the king. But even if he loses it, I would say there should be a vote. And Brunson, we talk about King of New York, which is obviously, you know, our thing here. But in terms of, and it's a bigger picture thing, but in terms of a Mount Rushmore of Knicks, I can't put him on there yet. I just can't. You have Hall of Famers and guys that have won championships that have been part of this great organization. When you look at Clyde, you look at Willis, you look at the Busher, you look at the Pearl, and even Patrick. And, you know, it's amazing to me because anybody that would put him on there, in theory, I would think you're taking Patrick off, or maybe you're taking somebody like DeBuscher off. I don't know. But if you take Patrick off, it's incredible to me how Patrick just continues to be a little disrespected. Patrick, as great as Brunson is, and he's great, he doesn't play any defense. Patrick Ewing was not only great offensively, he was great defensively. He was great on both ends of the floor. Didn't win a championship, but got to the finals. Obviously, the 1 year wasn't around for it, but was hurt, and then the 1 year that he made it. But I'm still not there yet with Brunson. Wins a championship, then obviously he's there. When they make the finals, we can start having a conversation for sure. I think it's absolutely worthy of a conversation. I'm just not ready to go there yet. Like, win the championship, and then we can talk. Plus, his career still has a lot left to go. But it will be a fascinating conversation down the line because Jalen Brunson is starting to put together a resume where he either will be on the Mount Rushmore or right on the cusp of it. And when you consider some of the players that have played for this franchise that aren't on it, and he's passing them, that says a lot about the career that he's had so far with the Knicks. 888-808-1019 is the phone number to call. Let's go to Kerry in Sayreville. What's up, Kerry?
1: Ali, you know I have to call you on my way home from these wins. Good luck at this point.
0: Well, Carrie, I think that this is a good opportunity for the audience to hear what I need to say to you right now, because I know how you're wired, and I get it, and I know that you are always sort of looking at it like the other shoe to drop, but you need to hear this. Our basketball team is going to the finals. I know you don't want to hear that until it's true, but they are.
1: I'm starting to drink the Kool-Aid. I've been holding off on drinking the Kool-Aid. Justin's been guzzling it down for weeks now, and starting to taste it.
0: You're turning around finally, Carrie, because I've been trying to get you there for a while now. Even tonight, I'm like, we were texting, and I was like, Carrie, this team is going to the finals. Now, you are... See, this is what would make you a great coach, because in many ways, you are a coach when you go to these games. You're screaming like you're on the bench. You look for things that they need to clean up. And I agree with you. There are things that need to be cleaned up. If they are going to win the championship, they can't do the things they've been doing in this series. Look, they're lucky in this spot because the Cavs are bad, so you could get around some of their deficiencies that they've had so far. You're not going to get away with that against the Spurs, or definitely not going to get away with it against the Thunder. So I hear what you're saying, but... For this series, I don't think it's a sweat at all, even if they don't play their A-plus game, which they haven't yet, because the Cavs are just, they're just gutless.
1: Yeah, I mean the free throws is a huge issue. I mean, it's been a huge issue all season, yep. A lot of season, every season. And I feel like Mitch has been non-existent this whole series so far.
0: He's been bad.
1: They're getting away with it, and I'll take it, but...
0: You know what else they're getting away with, Kerry? And this is something they got to fix up for the next series. Too many wide-open threes. Way too many. If you do that against the Thunder or the Spurs, you're going to pay in a big time way.
1: Yeah, nobody pulls out Immobile. I mean, Cat would kind of he would think they would hesitate and just give him that wide open three every time. They get up in his face, put a hand in his face. I just don't understand. But that's been something that they've been doing all season. You know, I don't expect them to change it now. But I mean, the free throws. That I feel like that's something. And who's working with Mitch on his free throws? Patrick Ewing, can a big teach this guy how to get a little arc on his free throw? Like, it's taking him out of the game. And it we're going to need him. And the fact that he can't seem to work on that shot is just...
0: Yeah, I mean, it's not... If he ever did get good at it, which is a lot to ask for because of how much he struggles from the line, and sometimes you can't teach, you know, physics... But I could see not only the Cavs continuing to go to this, but whoever's waiting for the Knicks in the finals to hack a Mitch as well. And I also think it kind of takes him out of it, too. Like, that's one of the reasons why he's not playing well, because of the damn hack a Mitch. He's thinking about the... Even though the fans get into it, it's in the... He's, the last thing he wants to do is go to the line 10 times in a game.
1: Yeah, he's totally in his head. I think at this point it's all just mental, but it's been taking him out, like... He's not getting... He was getting pushed around by Strus under the basket. Like, he just doesn't... His head's not there. But, I mean, we're up too low. I guess I'm being a little nitpicky, but I'm starting to taste that Kool-Aid. I'm starting to taste it. Just a little bit.
0: This is when the Cavs are up 6 in the first quarter, I'll hear from you. See? I started drinking the Kool-Aid, and this is what happens. Oh, you could set your watch to that.
1: This is what happens.
0: Because you like to blame people. You're like, I blame myself now. And then you'll somehow find a way to blame, you know, either me or Evan. But I do want to ask you this. Are you and Justin planning on going to Cleveland? I mean, if they win on Friday, how do you guys not go Monday? I know there's work and all that type of stuff. But for an opportunity to see them go to the finals?
1: I offered to drive Saturday morning to Cleveland. It's a 7-hour drive. I offered to drive down to Cleveland Saturday morning, come home Sunday morning. Justin wasn't interested, so I don't want to make the ride myself. But
0: well, just tell him they
1: be for Saturday.
0: Yeah, just tell him they have great dessert in Cleveland. He's another one like Rosenberg. You could sucker them in with ice cream and sugar and chocolate. Just tell them they have. Exactly.
1: That's the way to talk. Absolutely.
0: Yeah, the stomach is the best way to talk.
1: I was ready for the road trip.
0: Well, because obviously if Cleveland wins on Friday, and this is what I would say to Knick fans, if that's the situation, Saturday, I apologize. If it's Saturday and they lose, I would say Monday is a little bit less of a, you know, you could still make the trick, but now if they're up 3-0, you have an opportunity to see them, and they're going to close that game out. They're not losing if they're up 3-0. So you have a chance to see them go to the finals. I feel like that's where you make a decision, but he's saying even if they're up 3-0, he's not going to go.
1: No, Saturday we'll be at a watch party at the Garden, so he'll be there for that. But getting him to drive to Cleveland on Memorial Day week on Monday, that might be a little tough. We'll see. I'll have to get some cake and some candy and see if that works.

fourth quarter. He didn't have the aggression that you're looking for, and he just seemed a little off to me. He had like a very soft 26 points. That's the best way I could describe it. It didn't feel like an impactful type of Donovan Mitchell game, because you know he's capable of those 40-plus point outpourings, and we didn't see that tonight. It just felt like a very quiet, non-impactful 26 points. So I wonder out loud if he is dealing with just a little something, a little banged up and not completely 100%, which is just another thing in the favor for the Knicks here, who are sitting as pretty as you can possibly be. You know, game one, if the Cavs had lost by 50, if that was a total blowout, I think that would have been better for them than what happened in game one. You can recover from a 50-point loss. As crazy as that sounds, look, you got your ass kicked. It happens. Your starters are going to be on the bench by like 7 minutes left in the fourth quarter. You got the, you know, 13th, 14th, 15th, whoever guy out there playing for you. It's just the game's a wrap. Becomes a scrimmage at the end of the game. That would have been better off for them. Because the way in which they choked, in the way in which the Knicks, because it's both. It's a choke and it's the Knicks playing well. It takes two to tango. As great as Brunson was, as great as Shamet was, as great as Bridges was, as great as OG was, the Cavs played their part. Kenny Atkinson, who I thought got hosed, got a raw deal with the Nets, he was completely and utterly out to lunch. I thought he left the Garden at one point. I was like, is Kenny Atkinson even remotely aware of what's going on? Does he realize he can call timeouts? Does he realize he could pull Harden off the floor? Does he realize James Harden out there trying to look like MJ on the Bulls? Instead, he's looking like MJ on the Wizards. A little overweight and can't hit any shots. And you had Harden playing one-on-one ball with Brunson, which is a major advantage for Jalen. Donovan disappeared, and that's why I think something might be up. He wasn't a factor late in that game in game one. So Cleveland is doing their part as well, which is very advantageous to the Knicks. Because when you are at a situation that the Knicks are at and you're playing the basketball that they're playing, when you have an off night or it's taking you a little while to get going, it helps that the Cavs completely and utterly treated the final 8 minutes of the game like it was preseason basketball. Like they didn't have a care in the world. We're not going to call timeouts. We're just going to have James Harden. Like it was an all-star game. We're going to have James Harden do a little one-on-one here with Brunson. We're not going to give the ball to our best player, especially at the end of the game with a chance to win. We're not going to call timeouts. We're just going to, you know, it's preseason basketball. It's a summer league. And then tonight, the Cavs couldn't hit a free throw. When you have that combination of things are going almost perfectly for the Knicks, and your opponent is just not doing the little things, that's when you get these type of series where it is over quite quickly. And this one will be over quite quickly. And if the Knicks win on Friday, and I believe, I keep saying Friday. I don't know why I have that in my head. Kerry was nitpicking me before, call up previously, Kerry and Saraville. I keep saying Friday. You know why that is? A couple reasons. Number one, I'm just saying Friday. And number two, I'm all off here with the schedule. A little bots in the brain, a little stunad, and I have no idea what day it is. I had to do an overnight last night, which was a little bit of a schedule change because of the weather. So now I'm just all over the place. Saturday. The game is Saturday and then on Monday. So if the Knicks win on Saturday, I think a lot of fans will make that decision of, boy, let's get in the car, drive 7 hours, even in Memorial Day traffic. Or let's see if we can find a cheap flight on a holiday weekend, which won't be easy, but let's see if we can find a flight to Cleveland. Because then you have the opportunity to be a part of something so special. And that is to be in the building to watch your team punch their ticket to the NBA Finals for the first time in 27 years. Money will grow back. You could put gasoline in your car, which costs money, which will grow back. Book a flight, that costs money, it'll grow back. That memory and moment, though, that you'll have in Cleveland will last a lifetime.
And it's something

0: thing you can tell your kids and grandkids about, that you were there when the Knicks broke their drought of 27 years without getting in the finals. And Cleveland's going to try to keep the Knicks fan out. Saturday, they're going to try. It's not going to work. They're going to try. It won't work. But they're attempting. If the Cavs lose game three, there will be no more attempts because the floodgates are going to open. And it is going to be 85% Knicks fans. I know that sounds crazy because it's not down the road like Philly was, but because of the stakes, because of what's on the line, it's not the big one. It's not the championship, but it's something that none of us have seen in 27 years. And that is a series clinching win in the Eastern Conference Finals. 888-808-1019 is the phone number to call. Tonight was just an incredible victory. Can't say enough things about how everybody played, especially Josh Hart, who had a rough game one, was pulled for Shamet late in the fourth quarter or when they went on the run. So, you know, under 8 minutes. And to his credit, Josh Hart's credit, Cleveland dared him to shoot tonight, and he was up for the challenge. And Josh, at times in his Knick career, could be a little bit of a liability, especially from three-point land. And teams will dare him still to shoot, but you give him a lot of credit because he spent this offseason where he did have an injury to his hand and had to get the surgery, the whole thing. For him to work on that three-point shot over and over and over again and be in the gym and work on that shot, because you're going to get open looks, because when you play with Brunson, they don't want to leave him open. You don't want to leave Karl Anthony Towns open. You don't want to leave Anunoby open. So Josh Hart's going to be left open a lot. And his hard work has been rewarding because he has now made himself into a good three-point shooter and somebody that you trust taking those shots. Where it used to be like okay, rather than not. And listen, Josh does so many other things on the floor. He'll spill his guts on the floor. And he really embodies this city and Knick fans and the blue collar, and he's been unbelievable. Great ambassador for the team. But the three-point shot wasn't always his best. But now he's gotten to the point where if he's left open, he can knock them down. And he can knock them down at a damn good clip. Five of them in game number two. Let's go to Colin in the Lower East Side. What's up, Colin?
1: Hey, Tommy. I just wanted to thank you for my call. I just wanted to talk briefly about how awesome this energy has been with the team, with Mikal stepping up in game one and then Josh stepping up in game two. Just as memory serves me, I think last year, you know, there was a lot of relying on Brunson to kind of pick up the slack of, you know, anybody who wasn't performing that night. And I mean, to see Brunson, you know, dish out the ball as well as he did tonight, and to see Josh kind of step up, especially after what you had just mentioned with him being benched in game one, I just feel like the team is just clicking on all cylinders right now. And I'm super excited for what's to come, and hopefully, you know, it'll lead for a championship for New York. So,
0: you know what, really, outside of game one in this series, it's been, as a fan watching this stretch, it's been easy because they've been just crushing their opponents. Like, this has been one of those rides where there has been limited anxiety, limited agita. Outside of game one, now, since they've had this 9-game winning streak, game one against the Cavs, that was it. Otherwise, these have been rocking chair games, fun. You kick your feet up, you laid back, and you're just watching the Knicks play great basketball on both ends of the floor, which, as a fan, especially going through all these bad years and some brutal playoff losses over the years, especially, you know, recently, you don't have to be that, you know, young to know. I mean, it happened just recently, last year. So we've been a part of it. To now see this and to have these type of games, it's a joy to watch, for sure.
1: Yeah, it's been, you know, it's been incredible. You know, I think what was tonight, nine straight. Mm-hmm. I mean, that's just, you know, already, you know, surpassing, you know, expectations that I think a lot of people were obviously hoping for. But, you know, to see that kind of dominant performance in the playoffs, and to see, you know, Shamet obviously in game one step up, you know, the bench continue to step up. It feels like there's just such good kind of energy and synergy with the team, and everyone's performing, and people are stepping into roles that, you know, that they may not have been asked to do, but are willing to do, and, take the bench when needed, and come back in game two and have dominant performances. It's just, it's amazing to watch. It's exciting to get excited about the team. And obviously game three is around the corner, and not to get too far ahead of ourselves, but it's exciting time to be a Knicks fan. And I'm looking forward to seeing how deep this team can go.
0: Absolutely. Appreciate the call, Colin. Enjoy the game. Enjoy the weekend. All the Knicks fans out there. And you know what? The weather ain't going to be so great. The games are at night. But still, Saturday looks miserable. This is as bad of Memorial Day weekend as I've seen in a very long time. Thankfully, tomorrow will be the best of the days because it is a very special day, not only here at WFAN, but it is Eddie Scazzeri, the great Eddie Scazzeri. And by the way, I interviewed Eddie yesterday. You can go download it wherever you download your podcasts, or you can go back on the Odyssey app, the rewind function, and go till 4 a.m. Because of the rain delay there, it's technically going to be under Gordon Damer's name, not mine. So if you search for me, you're going to hear the Yankee game on the Odyssey app. Just go to 4 a.m. That's what I would say. Or wherever you download your podcasts. I had Eddie on for like 25 minutes. But the weather at least is going to hold up tomorrow. There's no rain, or later today, I should say. Only in a few hours, actually. Starts at 6 a.m., by the way. Al and Jerry, normally at 5, the warm-up show. It's at 6 a.m. 7-Eleven is Boomer and Geo, and then a concert follows. That's at DJs, the hallowed halls of DJs, the legendary DJs. For me, I'm just, my type of a spot, for sure. The music, the vibe, the energy, tremendous. The location of it, off the charts. But Eddie, and he's going to get more flowers. He's already gotten a ton of them. He's going to get even more on Friday. And few people, if any, are more deserving of it, not only for the type of class act that he is, how incredibly kind he is, thoughtful, also the hard work that he has put in. I'm telling you, nobody that, and I've been here for a long time, I've never seen anybody put in more hours than Eddie. When he was scheduling, when he was handling internships and all that stuff. Also, he was running the board for then Boomer and Carton, and now Boomer and Geo. Eddie would get in at 3:30 in the morning. Sometimes he wouldn't leave till like 4 p.m. Do the math. And scheduling, there's nothing. That's the worst job you can have. There's just no worst job. Because you got to deal with everybody. Who wants to deal with everybody? Oh, I can't make it to work. Why? Well, it's windy. I don't really feel like coming in. Well, your shift starts in an hour. Oh, well, I can't come in. And then you, on your Saturday, you got to scramble and try to get somebody to come in. Who the hell wants to deal with that? But Eddie did it, and did it perfectly. Never any screw-ups. Was amazing at it. So he's not only a workhorse, but a first-class gentleman, a salt of the earth. And he's had a legendary career here that has spanned almost four decades. He was basically here at the beginning. And he's seen it all. He knows where the bodies are buried. He's not going to tell you about it, but if anybody could write a book, it's Eddie. Because not only, like I said, he's been a part of the station, but he was semi-management. He was office. So he was in those meetings sometimes with upper management, or knew kind of what was going on there, but also, the way I would say it with Eddie is Eddie was the good cop. He was like the mom of the radio station. So if you ever wanted to go complain about something, or a PD kind of chewed your ass out, just kind of gave you the business, you could go to Eddie as that soft landing spot, which was nice to have. Really was. 888-808-1019 is the phone number to call. It is after hours. It is Lugie in the Late Night here on The Fan. Let's go to Tony in Montreal. What's up, Tony?
2: Lugie, how you doing?
0: What's happening, Tone?
2: I'm super happy. 27 years for the Knicks and 33 for the Canadians. I'm doing a double parlay, and I'm saying the Knicks win the championship with Montreal. Montreal hasn't won in 33 years. Similar teams, young teams.
0: Well, not only Montreal. Obviously, Canada hasn't seen a championship since then either in terms of hockey. So that not only the Canadians on the drought, but every hockey team, or that, Canada as a country has been on that drought. And the Knicks. So you have the Knicks with the 50 plus years, and then Canada with the whatever that is, 30 something.
2: 33 years, and you're absolutely astute in what you said. Canada hasn't won it since, I don't know, since we won
0: since
2: it in 93.
0: Yep.
2: So here's the kicker. 33 years ago, my daughter was born July the 19th, a month after the Canadians won it. But she was a baby, an infant, you know?
0: Yep.
2: So I'm one of those crazies that used to take my daughter with me at 2.5 years old on my recruiting trips when I used to go to Vermont and watch Vermont play or Middlebury play. And I'd tuck her inside of my jacket in a hockey rink. And the story is that the old basketball coach who won, I think, 500 games at Colby College saw me in the rink. And it was a jam rink, like thousands of people in the rink at Middlebury. He goes, "What are you doing here? It's minus 28 outside." And he sees this little
0: that's bombing for Canadians. I mean, that's like summer weather for Canadians. I mean, minus 28. That's you take the shirt off at minus 28. I mean, I talked to you all winter, Tone. It was cold here, freezing. Where you're at was absolutely completely unbearable. It was just absolutely ridiculous. But yeah, Tony's got a little parlay going with the Knicks and the Canadiens. Very good. Now, look, Montreal, it's hockey, but Montreal's got the worst odds you could have to win a championship because they're the team that is the least talented, but they're on a great run. So he's got a little thing going there. So I wish him the best. I have no problem if Montreal wins. I don't have a dog in the fight there. But I'm definitely behind you on the next one. That's for sure. 888-808-1019 is the phone number to call. It is after hours. It is Lugi here in the late night. Tommy Lugauer on the Fan. We got one more hour to go. Got you till 2 a.m. Gordon Damer comes your way at that time. Plenty of your calls still to go here on the Knicks. So if you want to talk Knicks, the phone number to join the conversation, 888-808-1019. We'll also get into a little bit at the back end of the show, Giants, because they had some big news today come out about their front office. Also the Mets, they finish up their series in Washington. Yankees wrapped up their series with the Blue Jays, so we'll sprinkle in some of the other sports in the final hour here as well. The phone number, once again, 888-808-1019. It is Tommy Lugauer. It is After Hours here on The Fan. I
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0: minutes after 1 a.m. here on The Fan in New York City. Tommy Lugauer, Lugie. It is After Hours here on The Fan. 888-808-1019 is the phone number to call. The Knicks are now up 2-0 in their series against the Cavs. You got to get used to hearing me say this. The Knicks are going to the finals. Not officially yet, but they are. So get used to hearing it. Get used to me saying it. And you should start saying it yourself, because that's what's happening here. And Cleveland had their chance in game one. They blew it. The Knicks were vulnerable. They were rusty. They looked like a team that hadn't played in over a week. They were missing threes. They were turning the ball over left and right. And the Cavs had a 22-point lead with under 8 minutes to go. And somehow, some way, with both parties being cooperative, the Knicks stormed back and had the greatest comeback in their history in the playoffs. I think it's the greatest playoff win that I've ever seen in terms of the Knicks. One of the great playoff games and wins in the history of New York. It was electric. It was memorable, to say the least. And it's one of those nights that you'll always remember where you are. On the flip side, if you're Cleveland, you don't recover from a night like that, especially when you're not as talented as the Knicks. I don't think they're as hungry as the Knicks. They're not as tough. They are soft. And you saw that tonight. Cleveland, even when they were trying to put up a fight, it just wasn't that punch that you need. You know, you got to steal a game here. Even with the loss that you had in game one, you got to try to find a way in game two. And I never at one point in that game thought the Knicks were even in the slightest bit of trouble. Slightest. And the Knicks can just beat you in so many different ways. Whether it's Mikal Bridges, who's on the best run of his Knick career, whether it was Josh Hart, who was dared to shoot tonight and made the Cavs pay for that. Whether it's Karl Anthony Towns, who wasn't good in game one, but he had a really good game in game two. Brunson, who the historic heroics in game one are obviously well documented. Tonight it was more about him facilitating, passing the rock, getting everybody else involved. And that's why the Knicks can just be so dangerous and beat you in so many ways. Because one night it could be Jalen, then it could be Kat, then it could be Bridges, then it could be OG, it could be Josh, it could be the bench, it could be a guy like Shamet, it could be a guy like Deuce. There are so many options for Mike Brown to utilize with this team. They have the depth, they have the star power, they have the firepower. They have the chemistry, they have the continuity, they have the experience, they have the hunger, they have all the ingredients. And now a little bit of lady luck, which they got in game one, where the ball bounced their way, which it hadn't in previous years, like last year in game one against the Pacers. And just speaking of Indiana, think about where we were a year ago. That Friday night, game two, I was in the building. As the Knicks, off of that brutal one we will never forget, game one loss against Indiana. With Halliburton and the choke sign and Reggie Miller in the building, all that stuff. The Knicks came back in game two. And by the way, if they win game two, it's a totally different series. That's why I kind of said no biggie after game one. I'm like, okay, no biggie. Win the next one. And they didn't. And from there, it was going to be a very tough, tough mountain to climb. And the Knicks ultimately weren't able to climb that mountain. Now here we are a year later, they're up 2-0. They had a historic comeback in game one. And then they cruised to a easy victory. So they were able to not only do what they did in game one, but also keep Cleveland by having any type of life in game two and showing any type of life where, as bad as game one was for the Cavs, if they had gotten game two, it's a series. But they were unable to. The Knicks hold serve, and I think they take care of business in short order. I felt that way from the beginning, if you are a loyal listener here. I said the series is going to be over in five, probably going to be four now, but I knew it'd be quick. Because Cleveland isn't nearly as good as the Knicks. They have no answers for a lot of the players on the Knicks, especially a guy like Karl-Anthony Towns, who can just really go to work on guys like Mobley and Allen. Nobody can guard Brunson. Mitchell and Harden aren't those big physical guards that do give Jalen Brunson trouble. Cleveland doesn't have that in their arsenal. Now, they could take advantage of Jalen, which they haven't really done, because they put the sports loser on him, Harden, in game one, who never does anything in the clutch. I just don't see where Cleveland has any advantage in this series. Any. And their best shot to win when the Knicks were at their most vulnerable, the most rusty, and Cleveland had a lead that was as safe could be. The Cavs couldn't get it done. So they couldn't even win that game. So if that is where we're at, you know that's going to be the worst the Knicks play the entire series. That's their lowest. That's their worst. Now they're going to be at their best and get better and better by each game as they continue to knock off the rust. Cleveland has no shot. They have no answers. And this will be over in either 4 or 5. 888-808-1019 is the phone number to call. Let's go to Alex in Fairlawn, New Jersey. What's up, Alex?
1: Hey, how you doing?
0: Hey, what's happening?
1: Well, you know, I can remember just being 8 years old, 27 years ago. Knicks had that, what they call Cinderella run, 8 seed, went to the finals. Yep. They were no match for the Spurs.
0: They were not.
1: After, you know, 2000, when the Ewing era ended, they didn't win a playoff game for 12 years, a playoff series for 13 years, then 8 straight years out of the playoffs. And then they started to find their, you know, their groove about 3 years ago. You know, they lost to the Heat in round two.
0: Yep.
1: And then OG got hurt 2 years ago and they couldn't overcome the Pacers. I don't know if they would have beaten the Celtics that year. And then last year, you know, they choked in game one, blowing that 14-point lead.
0: Yeah, they also had that, and then obviously
1: and it
0: losing
1: Thibodeau his job.
0: Yep.
1: Because he just wasn't good enough to get those 2 extra wins to go to the finals. Now they hire Mike Brown, who's got an excellent resume. And this is the year they're going to go to the finals. I've been waiting 3 quarters of my life to see this. And, you know, I think it's time for a 1999 rematch with the Spurs. Let's go.
0: Love it, Alex. Appreciate the passion and the energy and the history there. And, you know, obviously the Knicks also in 21 losing to the Hawks in the first round. Obviously a different group there, but still part, I would say, of this kind of time period of Knick basketball. But yeah, I'm with you. I'm already dreaming about the next round. I'm dreaming about revenge against San Antonio, the team the Knicks saw the last time they were in the finals. Plus, it's a better matchup for the Knicks. I'm not going to use the word easy because anytime you're going up against Wembanyama, it's not easy. And Castle and Harper, who's dealing with an injury. Fox, who's also dealing with an injury. San Antonio has as much talent as anybody in the league. But they lack experience. They lack all the things that our previous caller just talked about. Wow, they lost in this round in the playoffs. They lost in that round, and they've been climbing the ladder. That's what it's about. That's how you win. You gotta climb up the ladder. And the Spurs haven't done that. In many ways, I feel like this is their championship, beating the Thunder. So when you couple that with the experience or lack thereof that San Antonio has, I think the Knicks would be in great shape in that series. And that's the team I want to see. Because the Spurs match up great with the Thunder. We've seen it throughout the regular season. We've seen it in this round. Because even in game two, look, that was going to be an effort from OKC with their season on the line, where against a mortal team or even a really, really good team, they would have won by like 30. That didn't happen. San Antonio played them tough. One or two less turnovers, and that game could have been a different script and a different outcome. And we would be talking Knicks Spurs right now because they'd both be up 2-0 and it would be a wrap. Or the Knicks won a wrap. It's hard to, until the defending champs are, you know, you drive the stake through their heart. I think you got to give them the respect. So that series wouldn't have been a wrap, but it would have been a very difficult task for the Thunder to come back. And that's got to get into the psyche at some point. Like, we can't beat this team. So the Thunder now can look themselves in the mirror and say, we know we can beat the Spurs. We know we can beat the Spurs. We got one at home. Now let's get let's get a couple in San Antonio if we can. Certainly got to get one. But I think that's going to be a really long series. It's going to be an epic series. Those two teams are evenly matched. There's tremendous depth and talent and ability and size and athleticism and defense. Everything you can want in a basketball series is in the Western Conference Finals. It's going to be competitive. It's going to be a long series. It's going to be the opposite of what the Eastern Conference Finals is going to be, which is now a party. The next two games are going to be a party. It's going to be an invasion of Cleveland. It's going to be Nick wins, I think, convincingly, especially if it's 3-0 and they're going to game four Monday night. That one will be a rout. If Cleveland, and they might have already given their best punch, but if they have anything left, any type of guts, any type of heart, any type of intestinal fortitude, any type of pride, they'll bring their A-plus game on Saturday in game three. I just don't think they will. I just don't think they're going to recover. I still think they're going to be hung over from game one and that loss. That's one that just sticks with you. And I don't think the Knicks are trying to... I think they are embracing this streak as well. You know, 9 playoff wins in a row. I think they're embracing that. I don't think they want that to end. Because that matters too. That's a part of this. Like the records that they're setting, the streak that they're on, it's all part of the narrative. It's all part of the story of this team. So they want to keep their foot on the gas pedal. Because in most other situations, yeah, this is a total spot for Cleveland to win. Season on the line. This is not a first-round opponent. This is a team that's got to the Eastern Conference Finals. This is a team that was a one seed last year in the East. This is a good squad. So in normal circumstances, I say, all right, you know what? Game three, give it to them, win this in five. But this just feels like a series that is going the direction of a sweep. And it's going to be quicker than I thought. I don't know. You know, I said five. This is going to be even quicker than I thought. But it's going to be quick nonetheless. 888-808-1019 is the phone number to call. Let's go to Don in Fort Lee. What's up, Don?
2: What's up, Tommy? Hey, how you doing, buddy?
0: What's up?
2: Thanks for having me on again. So if I could just make 2 points, if you could just leave me out for the 2 points before you hang up. The first one is, I'm a Villanova alum, so I followed Josh and Brunson all through their college career. And people may not know this, but when Josh was at Villanova his last year, he was Big East Player of the Year. He was consensus All-American first team. And he averaged 18.7 points a game, over 40% from three-point range, over 50% from field goal percentage. He also was the go-to guy at the end of every game. So Brunson always knew how great he was. That's why he was so excited when they got him, because we always got Josh the ball at the end of the game. So he's no stranger to being a go-to guy, to be shooting under pressure and that type of thing.
0: Yep.
2: So that's the first point I was going to make.
0: Yeah, that's just not the role that he's had on this team, obviously, because of the firepower and star power that they have. He's more of the glue guy. He's more of the lunch pail guy, the defense, the rebounding, all that stuff. He'll get his 10 points, but the one-man fast break. But he's more of the hustle, effort, heart, pun intended guy. But when you're in these situations and a team is saying, you know what, we're going to make Josh Hart beat us, he has the capability of doing that because of his experience, like you said, having that role at Villanova, and also the work that he did in the offseason on improving his jump shot, especially from three-point land.
2: Right. He's more complimentary right now as an NBA player. That's absolutely correct. But he's still, exactly, he's not afraid to take a big shot.
0: Nope.
2: The other point I was going to make is, after 12 games, the first 12 playoff games for any team, I think, in NBA history, the Knicks have the greatest point differential, I think, in the history of the NBA playoffs. So after those first three games, they've shown their ceiling. And I firmly believe if they stay healthy, that their ceiling is higher than anybody else's ceiling that's left in the playoffs. So, I mean, I wouldn't be shocked if they beat the Western team in five games either, as long as they could play to their highest level, which they've been doing.
0: Yeah, and that was the thing in the regular season. You never knew what Knick team you were going to get. When they were at their highest of highs and they gave their A-plus game, they were as good as anybody in the league. And then when they were bad, they were real bad. And they had just absolutely awful losses. I think of that one of the Mavs on Martin Luther King Day where they were booed, by Knicks fans, and I get it. They were playing poor basketball, and they had a team meeting. So this team has kind of hit those lowest lows. You've seen them at that, but you've also seen them at their highest of highs, and in these last nine games, they've been on that level. So to your point, if they continue to play like this, it's going to be very difficult for any team to match what the Knicks are, you know, putting out there on both ends of the floor.
2: Right, and the Knicks haters and the Knicks pessimistic fans, they keep saying throughout the playoffs, oh, they didn't play anybody. Wait till they play, wait till they play the Sixers, or wait till they play the Cavaliers. Now they're saying wait till they play the Western team. But at every point, the Knicks had met the challenge and exceeded the challenge. So, I mean, if the Knicks had this team last year, there's no way they're losing to Indiana with the depth they have now.
0: Correct.
2: And last year's
0: 100%.
2: Last year's Indiana team took won seven games with the Thunder. So that tells me that, you know, as a Knicks fan,
0: and honestly, they might have won that game seven if Haliburton didn't get hurt.
2: No question about it. Yeah. So as a Knicks fan, you really I don't fear anybody. Because the Brown's been coaching and making adjustments the best of any coach in the playoffs. Brunson's, you know, been facilitating and just he's playing at the highest level right now as well as any player in the playoffs. And the supporting cast is tremendous. And as long as OG looks like he's back 100%, so yep. I really don't see the only thing that the only negative I see is Mitch's foul shots. I don't know why the heck he can't work on that to the point where he could, you know, hit 50%. Because if I was him, I'd be taking 500 a day, you know, in the gym consistently.
0: Yeah, I'd imagine he definitely works on it for sure. But it's just I don't know if it's physics, I don't know what it is, but he's obviously an issue at the line, and the Cavs have taken full advantage of that by hacking Mitch. I'm sure the next opponent in the finals will do that as well. The point I think you made a couple points ago that was just perfect was the depth. And that was something that we all as Knicks fans screamed about for years. And I think the Knicks had the depth, you know, in previous years. It's just there was a reluctance to go to those guys. Remember, when they had their backs against the wall against Indiana, that's when you saw DeLon Wright. That's when you saw Landry Shamet. When Tibbs had no other choice and was desperate, he did it. Where Mike Brown, he's utilized the bench all year long. And that depth in this playoff run, whether it's Alvarado, Deuce, Shamet, those guys have stepped up in a big-time way to help this team. And that makes them very dangerous because when they do see a team like OKC or the Spurs, who are both deep, they can match that depth. If you don't have the depth against those teams, you're going to get run out of the gym.
2: Absolutely. And that's the thing that he did. He developed that depth throughout the whole season. So these guys were ready for that role. They were all confident to fill that role. Whereas last year, Tibbs was throwing them out there where they hadn't built that confidence.
0: Correct.
2: Over the long haul.
0: Spot on.
2: You know,
0: stuff. Yep.
2: And the starters all had fresher legs this year because they didn't play as many minutes. So he wasn't running them into the ground because we have seen in the last several years how important it is to save your starters and to have that depth because you can no longer win in the NBA unless you're going 8 or 9 deep.
0: No, you're 100% right on both parts. The starters are fresher. There's absolutely no doubt about it. And this is something that I've said for years when Tibbs was here. It was, you got to play the bench more because it makes a situation where they have the chemistry now with the starters. And if you call on them in the playoffs, they're going to be ready because they have been on the floor most of the year. That's something that Mike Brown did. So when Anunoby was out for a little bit, hey, we could put Shamet in there. He's good. We could put Deuce in there. He's good. When Bridges struggled in the first round, Alvarado stepped up. Clarkson stepped up. That's something that they couldn't rely on. So if they got an injury or two or players were tired, they were screwed.
2: 100%. Right on point. Thanks a lot, Tom. Thanks for giving me the time. I really appreciate it.
0: Yeah, no, I appreciate you. Great conversation. Yeah, I think the depth of this team and the utilization of it, more importantly, has been the biggest difference with this run compared to previous ones. The biggest. Having the depth and utilizing it. Biggest difference. Look at Indiana last year. Look at OKC last year. Look at OKC this year. Look at San Antonio. Depth. You got to go like 10 deep in the playoffs. When you get to the final four teams, you better have a deep bench and you better be using it. But you are 100% right in everything you said there. Mike Brown deserves so much credit for the way he managed this team through the year to get them ready to peak at the absolute perfect moment. Perfect. 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I said this last night, and I'll say it again. And it didn't go well in the first game. But there's still time. This is a very important weekend for the Yankees. Tampa's in town. They got swept by them at the Trop earlier this year. The Yankees are now, because the Rays basically never lose. The Yankees are now six back in the loss column. Six. They've already spotted Tampa three wins head-to-head. And now the Rays are back here. The Yankees clearly struggled in these final two games to get any type of offense going. Aaron Judge is having one of the worst, if not the worst, slumps of his career. Austin Wells is horrible. J.C. Ascara is worse. He's not a major leaguer. And here come the pesky red-hot Rays. If the Yankees have a bad weekend, we could be sitting here next week where they are looking way up at Tampa. And this is before their usual June swoon. Now, I think the Yankees will show up this weekend. I think they match up better at home when it comes to playing the Rays. They have all sorts of problems down at the Trop. But up here in the Bronx, I think the Yankees will be at a more advantageous position. And you hate to say they need these games. These are must wins, but if Tampa comes in here and takes two out of three, or dare I say sweep, the Yankees are going to be in a shape that's not good for the division. Long way to go, absolutely. Plenty of time to turn it around, absolutely. But, and we saw this last year, because the Yankees did turn around the stretch. They did turn things around in the stretch run. They did play better baseball in the last couple months. But, the damage had already been done because they lost the head-to-head matchups with Toronto. So not only will the hole get dug deeper if they lose these games, but then they're going to kiss the tiebreaker goodbye. So it's a pivotal weekend. For late May, where normally it's not, it is, considering if you're thinking division, and they should be, because number one, you want to buy. You want to play in the first round. Number two, Aaron Boone managed teams are always better off in October when they have home field. So you don't want to allow this to slip out of your fingertips. Let's go to Sean in Old Bridge. What's up, Sean?
3: Happy Luke evening to you, my
0: friend. Hey, Sean. Hopefully you're having a good Luke evening yourself.
3: I'm doing all right. And yes, I heard about the Yankees thing you were mentioned, and I couldn't agree more. I'm kind of a little bit bummed out with how they're doing, quite honestly. And I thought this would be a good series with the Blue Jays, honestly. But somehow, some way, it's just like there was a lot of mistakes that occurred.
0: Yeah, it was the lack of fundamentals, won some close games, but then, which they do often, lose close games. The offense went to sleep, and look, when Judge is not hitting, it's going to be tough for them to score runs because they have a lot of dead outs in the lineup.
3: Yeah, I totally agree. But with this weekend, now this is very important. Not only that, we finally get to see Garrett return. So I'm actually interested to see how he does, see how he feels, see how he like does, how he lasts in the innings, pretty much, and see if he fits pretty.
0: Yeah, look, you're not gonna get a lot of length from Cole right out of the gate, considering the injury, the age, all of that. But you are getting Garrett Cole back, which is very important, especially with Freed on the shelf, Caballero back, Jones now down to the minors. So you get Caballero's energy back to play against his former team. So that's going to be a big jolt for this offense and going into the weekend. So look, there's definitely optimism, but they got to take care of business this weekend. They cannot afford to have a bad one against Tampa, because then all of a sudden the division is going to be sort of getting out of reach when you consider the head-to-head is in Tampa's favor already, and they're going to have a huge lead in the loss column.
3: Yeah, and that is true. Now, the other thing I wanted to bring up is about the Knicks. Yep. And honestly, I try not to be very controversial-like, but I might have to be for this. So you may agree or disagree. So I understand that we're up by two. I understand that. But here's the thing. You don't want to get too overconfident and overzealous, which I totally understand, and that's from a fan perspective and any player perspective. But the thing with that is now you're going to Cleveland, you got to also just, like, buckle down just a teeny bit. Just buckle down and just let the game naturally process, of course. But you just don't want to get too ahead of yourself, because if that can happen, then it could lead to, like, main mistakes, and they can just, like, make things worse.
0: I don't think the players are. It's one thing if I, Sean, and I appreciate the call. It's one thing if I'm overly confident, or if I'm cocky, or if I'm already thinking about revenge on the Spurs. That's me, a fan, a sports talk radio host. I can do that. It's not going to affect what's going on the court. I don't think the players are thinking that at all. Because they know better. Number one, look, the Knicks know deep down they're the better team, but they're still going to treat it like, oh, you know, Cleveland is this really good team, and they know how sports work. If you leave the door open a little bit and you allow a team to run through it, the series can flip just like that. So I don't think the Knicks players are going to be overlooking the Cavs in Cleveland. And I haven't seen that, because if that was the way this team is wired, they would have lost game three against the Sixers. That did not happen. So I think they're going to be ready. I think they're going to be fully good to go. And I think they, just like they did tonight, win a convincing game three. And then that sets up Monday, Memorial Day, for the moment we've been waiting 27 years for, and that is the Knicks going to the finals. 888-808-1019 is the phone number to call. It is After Hours. It is Lugie here in the late night. Tommy Lugar on the Fan. If you want to join the conversation, 888-808-1019. That is the number to call. We'll mix in some of the other big stories of the day as well, including news on Joe Shane's future, what the Mets did in their final game of their series against Washington, the Yankees as well, as they get ready for a big weekend against the Rays. It should be a very fun, very exciting sports Memorial Day weekend here in the tri-state area. Once again, the phone number to join the show, 888-808-1019. It is Tommy Lugauer here on The Fan. I fell
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1:35 here in the Fan in New York City. Tommy Lugauer, Lugie, it is after hours here on the Fan. A couple of quick little things I want to talk about here before we get back to your calls and obviously react to the Knicks being up 2-0 in their series against the Cavs. Look, for months and months and months, and I was ridiculed for this, and I was crushed for this, I praised Joe Shane, a man that really didn't get praise from anybody else besides me. I even went as far as to grade his time with the Giants as a B+. I gave him credit for the offensive line, which played better last year than it did in years. I said, as of late, Joe Shane's drafts have been really, really good. Even before Dable was fired, I said, it's not a package deal. Dable could and should get fired, but that doesn't mean Shane deserves to be fired. Because I always felt like it was a coaching issue, not a roster issue. And now that they have Harbaugh, a lot of the poor coaching that we saw under Brian Dable will not be there. But I was ridiculed for all of those takes. I even went as far as to say, if you're going to keep Shane, because there was a lot of reports and talk, well, he'll get fired after the draft, which to me made absolutely no sense. Either get rid of him right when Harbaugh gets hired, or don't. So I never really was buying into the fact that they were going to fire him after the draft. But one of the things I kept talking about was, if you're going to keep Joe Shane and he's got one more year left on his deal, then you got to sign him to an extension. If you want him around, sign him to an extension. Don't let him be there and be a lame duck. Don't let him be there and on his final year of a deal. Sign him to an extension. And I was ridiculed for that. Well, here we are in the end of May, and Joe Shane has been re-upped, signed to an extension as the GM of the Giants. And I'm not surprised by that, because I've been saying it all along. And even though many of my fellow Giant fans disagreed with me, you know who agreed with me and agrees with me? The Giants. John Harbaugh. They agree with me that Joe Shane has done a better job than a lot of people want to give him credit for. And the issues with this team over the last couple of years was more about coaching, was more about

clearly feels confident in Joe Shane's ability to do his job. So I'm not surprised by this. I've been saying it for months and months and months and months and months. And when he was not fired, when Harbaugh was hired, I thought that was telling. I just needed to see the Giants give him an extension because it made no sense to keep him around for 1 year and have all the clouds and all the questions. That's not good for Harbaugh. That's not good for Shane. That's not good for the organization. It's just, it's bad business. It's a bad way to go about things. So I credit the Giants for this decision to give him the extension. And I think Joe Shane earned it. And I'm telling you, Harbaugh with the roster that, because Harbaugh decided to come to this team not because he wants to drive around in New York City traffic. He came to this team because he believes in the roster. A roster that Joe Shane has built. And now, obviously, having worked closely together for the last 5 months since Harbaugh has been here, I would imagine Harbaugh had a lot of say in this. And he not only signed off on it, but in all likelihood, endorsed it because Harbaugh is the guy there now. He has a ton of power, as he should, considering his resume, considering how, let's be honest, desperate the Giants were for a coach that has that type of resume, that has that type of experience, that comes with that winning culture. He's a CEO. He's an adult in the room. He's a taskmaster. He's going to turn the Giants around, along with the franchise quarterback in Jackson Dart. And I know there's a lot of Giant fans out there that are probably listening to me or will listen to me either on the Odyssey app or the podcast or whatever, and they'll go, like, oh, Loogie, come on. What is Joe Shane? This team is stonk. Come on. Joe Shane hasn't put together a good roster. Okay. Homework assignment. Go through last year's games one by one for the Giants. Okay, with the roster that Joe Shane built. And you have now think if they have Harbaugh as their coach and Dart as their quarterback. Because obviously he missed some games early in the year because they had this bright idea to play Russell Wilson, which Joe Shane deserves some blame for, 100%, probably even more than some blame. So as much as I support Shane, that was a bad one, the Russell Wilson one. Should have just had Winston, let him play for a couple games. He's better at this stage of his career, Jameis Winston is, than Russ. That Russell Wilson signing to me made no sense. So that one I would definitely hang in the loss column for Shane. But if you had a full year of Dart and Harbaugh, go through each game last year, tell me what the Giants' record would be. Homework assignment. They could have been a playoff team last year with those two guys. It was always to me about coaching. And not just Abel, his staff. It was just awful. And Brian Daboll, despite the 1 year that he had, where he won Coach of the Year and a playoff game on the road, he just wasn't cut out for that type of position. And he's down in Nashville now with Sala. I don't think Daboll will get another opportunity in the pros to coach again, head coach. So, but I always felt like the roster was there for the Giants. Now, as far as the Mets, they were able to get the split with Washington. They have a series coming up against the Marlins, a team that is struggling right now, a team that the Mets could take advantage of here over the weekend. And I always use Memorial Day as the benchmark, as the checkpoint. I've been saying that for weeks. Memorial Day, Memorial Day, Memorial Day. So this weekend coming up. Where are the Mets at? And I'm not talking about in March. Like, obviously, you're sitting there in March, and you're like, okay, where are the Mets going to be in Memorial Day? You would have thought better than 22 and 28. I understand that. I'm talking about when you started this month, when it was really at a fever point of fire Mendoza, Stearns is an idiot, all these things that the Met fans were saying, my fellow Met fans. And I get it, because they didn't have a great month, to say the least. But now that Memorial Day is here, the Mets are digging themselves out of the hole and out of the mess that they created. They're off to a strong start in May. They're 7-3 in their last.

0: Best 10. And if they have a good series here against the Marlins, all of a sudden, they're going to be sniffing right around 500. And everybody that besmirched the great name of Positive Tommy throughout April. Boo this man. You went here for some marijuana? You boo this man. That's all I heard for about a month. Everyone was coming after me. But I said it was early. There was still time. Get back to me Memorial Day weekend. Well, we're here. Mendoza's still here. And I'm sure Cohen and Stearns are thrilled with the way this team is playing right now in May. Even if it's not perfect across the board, the wins are there and the record in May is strong. And they're one good series away from sniffing 500. You get the 500, and then you could start to have your season. You could start to breathe again. Led by these young players in A.J. Ewing and Carson Benge, and then obviously Bo Bichette, who had a good series against Washington, and I expect him to be the Bo Bichette that we all have watched these years in Toronto as the best, or one of the best all-around hitters in baseball, I should say. And by the way, it's still early. It's still early. It's not even summer. I know people are going to tell you it's summer. It's not. Summer's end of June. There's a lot of baseball left. There's a lot of baseball left. So just keep chipping away. Win series. If you're in a four-game series, ideally it'd be nice to win it, but no worse than split, which they did. So they got out of there. Okay, split. Now go take the series in Miami. Now, as far as the Yankees, the reason they're in a different boat is because, so they're six out in the loss column. Tampa, it feels like they win every day. Six out in the loss column. They've already lost three to Tampa. If they have a rough weekend against the Rays, and I don't think they will, but if they do, they could be, I mean, if they get swept, which they won't, but if they did, let's call it worst case scenario. I mean, they could be nine out in the loss column. If they just have a rough weekend, and I don't expect them to, but if they did, and that's before the usual June swoon with the Yankees, which has been the case and the norm with Boone. And I expect the Yankees have a big summer. They'll win a lot of games, but they could run into what they ran into last year, which is they don't have the tiebreaker against Tampa. Because they got off to a bad foot with that already this year, getting swept down in the Trop. So these are, for late May standards, critical games. Because we all saw what happened last year, and it would have been made a major difference if they had home field against Toronto. Who knows? Maybe the Yankees would have went back to the World Series. Because they did play great baseball down the stretch. The Yankees did. But the damage had already been done because they lost the head-to-head matchups with Toronto. So here we are, you know, a year later, and it's not Toronto, but it's Tampa. That's the team now that is standing in your way for winning the division. 4.5 back, 6 in the loss column. It's a huge weekend for the Yankees. Huge. Division-wise, obviously the American League is incredibly weak. The Yankees are for sure 1,000% making the postseason. But if they want to dream about the division, they got to have a successful weekend against Tampa. Speaking of dreams, 888-808-1019 is the phone I'm going to call. The Eastern Conference Finals is a wrap. This series is over. I thought it was going five. I knew the Knicks would make short work of the Cavs, but from where I'm sitting right now, this series could easily go four. You know, no worse than five. This series is over. This series is a wrap. It's just impossible for the Cavs to overcome what happened in game one. That was the Knicks at their most vulnerable. That was the Knicks at their rustiest. And the Cavs couldn't take advantage of it with a 22-point lead and just under 8 minutes to go. If the Cavs couldn't win that game, They're not winning any games. This is over. The Knicks are going to the finals. Get used to hearing it. Get used to me saying it. Get used to other people saying it. It's happening. It just depends on whether the series ends in 4 or 5. But it is happening. So now, as a Knicks fan, I start to dream. I start to dream about the next round, and I start to dream about revenge. And how fitting it would be 27 years later to face the Spurs in the finals. To not only break the 27-year drought of getting to the finals, but then beating the team that beat you 27 years ago and breaking the 50-plus-year drought. So as a Knicks fan, I couldn't be any more cocky. I couldn't be any more confident in this series, knocking off the Cavs. It's over. And now I'm dreaming about revenge. I'm dreaming about seeing the Spurs in the finals all these years later. How sweet would that be? 888-808-1019 is the phone number to call. Before we get out of here, let's go to Weiss in Bayonne. What's up, Weiss?
1: Good evening, Thomas.
0: Hey, what's up?
1: I enjoy listening to your show.
0: Thank you.
1: You bring a unique perspective to sports talk.
0: That's appreciate great. It. Thank you.
1: I know most of your calls are consuming the Knicks. My focus is on the Yankees.
0: Mm-hmm.
1: According to me, the Yankees have immediate weaknesses in their bullpen. Yes. What's your opinion of the Yankees trading for this guy named Johan Duran?
0: Yeah, for the Phillies. Closer for the Phillies.
1: Yeah, or Riley O'Brien of the Cardinals, who has 13 saves for relief help due to a closer by committee.
0: Well, here's the deal. I mean, the Phillies, to their credit, under Don Mattingly, have played a lot better. So if you had asked me this a couple weeks ago when they were rotten, I would have said, all right, maybe they'll move on from him. But because they've gotten themselves back to 500, and they are a team that, you know, has World Series aspirations, they have a lot of talent, aging players, but they want to make a final run, I don't see Philly selling. Now, the Cardinals have had a good start as well, but if they fall out of it, perhaps. Right now, though, Weiss, I don't see anybody making any trades. You got to give it a few more weeks to see who kind of is out of the mix and then kind of go from there.
1: Okay, I got you. All right, thanks for paying attention, Thomas. Enjoy your rest of your night, your evening.
0: You got it. You know what? It's the end of the week. The voice is starting to say they've had enough. That's what it is. That's what two overnights will do to you. I could just, the voice is starting to just say, yeah, see. But actually, I think I sound better when I talk like this. A little bit raspier. It's better. But yeah, Weiss, I mean, as far as the Yankees at the deadline, I do think that they are going to make a couple of moves in their bullpen. At least two. Bednar is impossible to trust. I just can't see him being the closer down the stretch in October. I just can't trust him. You can't trust Duvall. There are a lot of issues in this pen. So I do see Brian Cashman going in the direction of multiple arms out of the bullpen. Multiple. But as far as teams selling, it's just too early. You know, unless you're historically bad, unless you were the Rockies of last year, unless you were the A's of a couple years ago, the White Sox of a couple years ago, you feel like you have a chance. Even if you have like 19 wins right now, you feel like you got a shot because of the expanded postseason. So that makes the trade partners not as abundant at this stage of the year. You know, things can change quickly. Like, yeah, a couple weeks ago, Phillies might have been looking to move guys, but now they're 500. They're playing great baseball under Mattingly. So they're going to be buyers, not sellers. And who knows between now and the deadline who ends up being a buyer instead of a seller. There'll be teams that'll sell, for sure. And in those situations, that's where Cashman's got to take advantage. And he's got to get some arms and a catcher and a third baseman. So there are moves that are going to be made here and should be made for the Yankees. I fell in love. They absolutely need to be aggressive. Because they ran it back, which is their prerogative. I still disagree with it, but that was their prerogative. But it is now clear to me, to Yankee fans, and I'm sure to Cashman, that there is work to be done. And you like to see Judge to start getting going too, as he is on pace for one of the worst seasons of his career. And I expect him to turn it around, but This is like as bad a slump as I've seen from Aaron Judge. All right, that'll do it for me. My thanks to the callers. My thanks to the listeners. Thanks to Ray Jarvis. Thanks to Alex's arm. We'll see you Monday night. I'll be at Buddy's at 3rd Avenue in New York City for Game 4. Talk to you then. Later.

0: throw in one of the biggest parties of the year and want you there. 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
2: And running on this Friday morning, it is Gordon Damer, your overnight oasis, back in effect here on The Fan. 888-808-1019, the telephone number. And we got a lot to talk about tonight. There's actually a lot of topics, but obviously the number one topic, the top story, the lead story, has to be your New York Knicks. The Knicks game two goes exactly how you wanted it to. If you're a Knicks fan, after the thrills of game one, after the incredible comeback of game one, game two. Most people, I feel like, thought with the way the game one went down, felt the series was already over at that point. I'll be honest with you, going into game two, I did have a little bit of a concern. Because I thought, you know what, the pressure is now kind of off the Cavaliers. They don't respond to pressure well. So the fact that they choked away that lead and so many people are already counting them out after that game one choke job, that maybe game two that they would show up. And at least for a half, I guess they kind of did, right? It was still a close game at halftime. Knicks, I think, led by four. But then the third quarter came along, and the Knicks hit their stride, the Knicks hit their shots, and away went the Knicks. So now a 2-0 lead in the Eastern Conference Finals, and I don't want to just copy what everybody else is going to be saying on the course of the station over the next 24 hours, or at least until Game 3 on Saturday, but it's kind of hard to have a separate opinion on this. The Knicks are going to the NBA Finals this year. This series is done. The Cavaliers are done. Now, I don't know if they'll win in a sweep. I don't know if it's going to be 5 games. I don't think it's going to be 6. But it ain't going to be any more than that. The Knicks are controlling this series. They're the better team. They're the deeper team. And they're the more gutty team. They respond to adversity a whole lot better than the Cleveland Cavaliers do. So this series is kaput. And in terms of game two last night at the Garden, really it was a story for the starters last night. And the Cavaliers did try to switch things up. Shockingly, after watching the tape of game one, they decided, you know what? Let's not allow the Knicks to just simply switch onto James Harden and cook him time and time and time again. But even with the defensive presence that they had, throwing guys at Brunson, forcing him to be more of a distributor, the Knicks still able to do whatever they wanted down the stretch of this game. It got to 7 at one point. OG hits a big 3 at that point. All the Knicks starters in double figures. Not really a game for the bench, but it just kind of shows you whatever kind of game the Knicks want to play or are forced to play, they can play that game against these Cleveland Cavaliers. Now, I didn't have high hopes for the Cavaliers coming into the series anyway. As a Knicks fan, I look at the Knicks. I've said for a while, anytime I've been hosting, they're the best team in the Eastern Conference. They're the most talented team in the Eastern Conference. But certainly when the Cavaliers win that game 7, against the Pistons, I don't know many Knicks fans tend to be confident anyway, and how can you not be? The Knicks basically have not lost a game now in a month. It's basically been a month since the Knicks lost a game. So when you found out it was going to be against the Clippers,

0: Cleveland Cavaliers, the biggest obstacle the Knicks were going to have in this series, they've already accomplished. Overcoming that long layoff to kind of get up to speed in game number one, that was the Cavaliers' chance. That was the Cavaliers' opportunity. They did not take advantage, and now this series is over. Much like game two against the 76ers. Now, I don't think the Sixers would have won that series either, but the Sixers' chance to at least make that series a series was game two. They were not able to hit the shots. I think they were held to 12 points in the fourth quarter of that game two. Away you go. Knicks sweep the series, and they're into the Eastern Conference Finals again. And this Eastern Conference Finals is going to be over in very short business. This is going to be a very short series, obviously. The Knicks are just clearly a better team. So in terms of the starters last night, the one that obviously is going to get the headlines is Josh Hart. After all the talk in game one and the focus about, you know, him getting kind of torched by Cleveland and kind of sacrificing his minutes in game two, the Cavaliers clearly were daring him to shoot from three. He missed his first three threes and was frustrated by that. And they kept allowing him to shoot from there. And he eventually warmed up and heated up and finished with 26 to lead the way. Jalen Brunson, as I mentioned, didn't have to pull the Superman cape out once again. Finished with 19 points and 14 assists. A career playoff high for him. The 26 points for Josh Hart, a career playoff high for him. OG Anunoby still kind of seems like he's not at 100% just yet. Played 32 minutes, finished with 14 points. Didn't really do anything spectacular, but that three-pointer that I mentioned when the Cavaliers were kind of hanging around a little bit. They cut the lead down to, I think it was 7 in the fourth. And then OG hits a big three, pushes it back up to 10, over and out at that point. Good night for Cleveland. So OG finishes with 14. Karl-Anthony Towns, 18 points, 13 rebounds, and Mikal Bridges. How much more can you say about Mikal Bridges at this point? After all, you know, a lot of the criticism, it just kind of shows you in real time, it's hard to have the perspective that you need to during an NBA regular season, or for Bridges a little bit in the playoffs as well. But we go through a regular season, and because it's all we have to go on, we get so worked up about this thing and that thing. We need to remind ourselves in this moment right now, the NBA regular season is so beyond meaningless. Now, you have to take care of your business. You got to make the playoffs. But in terms of seeding, in terms of being the number one seed or being to have home court advantage, all those things are kind of secondary to going into the playoffs healthy and playing well when the playoffs begin. Because for as much criticism as Mikal Bridges got, and what is the criticism always tied to? You gave up 5 first-round picks for this guy. Right now, I think Knicks fans would be willing to throw in an extra one or two, throw in an extra couple of number ones. Why not? 19 points. And since that game, was that game 3 or 4 against the Hawks where he was limited to, I think it was 22 minutes, he has made 65% of his shots. The Knicks have not lost since that point. He did an amazing job defensively on Maxey in the series against Philadelphia. And now he's doing the same kind of job against James Harden in this series. So credit to Mikal Bridges, credit to Josh Hart, and credit to the Knicks. They are now on the cusp, and it's going to happen. It's just a question of now filling in the details. The Knicks are beating the Cavaliers, and they are going back to the NBA Finals for the first time in 27 years. And Knicks fans, you have been through... This is not bandwagon jumping. This is not a fan base that is spoiled and doesn't appreciate what is going on in the moment, because there were many times with this Knicks organization, not that long ago, what we are talking about the Knicks being on the cusp of right now seemed impossible. It seemed impossible. And, you know, I said, I think it was on Saturday, I said, you know, these are the times that we were promised, but we weren't promised. You know, as a fan, You don't know if your team is ever going to be good, especially an organization like the Knicks that had watched for two decades where every kind of dysfunction you could have, they had. So you were not promised these days. And for a good stretch of time, the overwhelming notion for Knicks fans, a lot of Knicks fans, not the overly optimistic that always thought things were going to turn around, but for a lot of Knicks fans, it felt like, you know what, they're never going to be any good. They're never going to win a championship in my lifetime. And that was backed up by facts. That was backed up by reality. And now here you sit in a season where the Knicks came in with the highest of expectations, and they have exceeded expectations. And when you what the Knicks have done so far has been even better than you could have dreamed it as a fan. Like when you dream about an NBA playoff run or any sport really, but especially a sport where you're playing a series, not the NFL. Usually when you get to the playoffs, especially the NBA playoffs, it feels like series go back and forth and there's a lot of ebbs and flows and there's a lot of turning points in games and turning points in series. And that really has not now been the case for the Knicks in basically a month. So when you go into a playoff series and you think, hey, you know what, my team is going to get to the NBA Finals, you would think that you're going to have some hard times during that playoff run, right? You're going to play some long playoff series. You're going to have ups and downs. You're going to lose some tough games, and you're going to have to battle back. It's a series of adjustments, and then what adjustments you make to those adjustments. This has been better than you could have possibly dreamed of. The Knicks go out, and they basically win every single game that they play. They're now in the postseason 10-2, and the two losses came by single points. This is so much better than any Knicks fan could have dreamed of. 9 straight playoff wins. And most of those wins have been runaways. Most of those wins have been blowouts. Most of those wins in the fourth quarter, there's not much sweat time. There's not much time where you're like, oh boy, I hope they're going to be able to hold on to this one. Most of the time, by the time the fourth quarter begins, it's celebration time. It's almost like New Year's Eve. You're just counting down to the celebration. That has been this Knicks playoff run. This has been, by far, the most enjoyable playoff run that the Knicks have had in 50 years. You know, the 94 run, there was back and forth. There was anxious moments. There was real concern at times in those series. Real pivot points in that run. What has been the pivot point in this series? Like, even when the Knicks were down to the Hawks 2-1, I don't think that any Knicks fan really thought that they were going to lose that series. Now, you were a little concerned. You're down 2-1. You've lost a couple of one-point games. You're not feeling too good, and things didn't look too good at that time. But since that point, it's been, forget about flipping the switch, they have hit the afterburners. This is not a typical postseason run, certainly not for the Knicks. This has hit a second gear, a third gear, a fourth gear, I don't know what gear, but a much higher gear than you are expecting coming into the playoffs. Even if you have the highest of expectations, and for this year, the expectations were clear for the Knicks. You have to make the NBA Finals this year at the very least. And that's what the Knicks are on the cusp of right now. And as you sit here on a Friday morning, heading into Memorial Day weekend, what the Knicks have accomplished so far has been beyond your wildest dreams. To be able to watch a team and not really have any anxious moments, to be able to enjoy the games while the games are going on, that's not normal. But that's what this Knicks team has done, and they have taken care of business in a way that even the most optimistic Knicks fan could not have expected. And now you are 2 wins away from an NBA Finals appearance for the first time since 1999. And I would just simply ask you, what were you doing in 1999? How long ago is 1999 was to you? 1999 is a long time ago. There's a lot of Knicks fans who have been suffering with this franchise that don't remember 99. Like a lot of Knicks fans don't remember 73. Don't remember the championships. They weren't old enough to experience that at the time. Their only real experience was 94 and 99. And neither ended the way you wanted to. This feels like right now the most realistic period that a lot of Knicks fans, if you weren't around for the championship runs, where you can actually realistically believe that the Knicks are going to win an NBA title. They are 6 wins away from an NBA title. And you know what? Like, there's been times before where the Knicks might have looked like a good team and they might be able to beat this team. But they would have moments where they would, you know, like, for lack of a better, they would play with their food, so to speak. They have not done this in this playoff run. Not since that game 3 against the Atlanta Hawks, and things clicked in since that point. So the Knicks now 2 wins away from the NBA Finals, and the Cavaliers, maybe they go home and they find another, maybe find some answers. But this series is all but done. The Knicks are going to win this series. And this series at this point, it's almost like, ever see, like, you go to the graveyard and you see like somebody's tombstone, that they bought the tombstone, but they're still alive. They haven't filled in the final date. Well, the Knicks haven't filled in the final date on the Cavaliers as of yet. But no, make no mistake, that's where the Cavaliers are headed. They are headed for vacation. And this has to be a very frustrating time for Cleveland, who thought, hey, maybe this time we'll be able to get over the hump. Maybe this time we were able to take down the Pistons, right? How much better can the Knicks be? But I think what you're starting to see already, and it's amazing, everybody's tired. All of a sudden, everybody's tired. In the Sixers series, well, you know, the Sixers lost game 1. They were tired. Then they lost game 2. Well, we didn't have Embiid, so, you know, we were playing shorthanded, so we're tired. They were tired the whole series. And luckily for them, the series was over quickly. So now they get their rest. The Cavaliers are about to get their rest. And this is the time that Knicks fans have to appreciate. 9 straight wins, up 2 games to none in the Eastern Conference Finals. Teams that win the first 2 games in the Eastern Conference Finals go on to the NBA Finals 92% of the time. And I would guess you those 92, that missing 8%, that wasn't the Cleveland Cavaliers. Not this Cleveland Cavaliers. That's for sure. So you think about what happened, and it really should give hope to any franchise that is going through dark days, going through tough times. The Knicks as a franchise went through dark not that long ago. And there was no point along the way where this thing seemed guaranteed. Even coming into this season, like, we all said, hey, they got to get to the finals this year. There were questions coming into the season, during the season, whether or not this team would be good enough to get to an NBA Finals. But now it's not seeming like a far-off dream. It is a reality. Halfway home, up 2-0, and it's just a matter of time before they are able to put the finishing touches on this thing. And again, the Knicks' last loss was basically a month ago. And when was the last time the Knicks' winning streak in the playoffs was larger than the amount of wins they would need to get to win a championship? 9 straight wins, 6 more wins to get. And for Knicks fans, this is the glory days. These are the glory days right now. And look, when the NBA Finals get here and you find out who you might face, if it's the Spurs, if it's the Thunder, you'll deal with that while you get whenever we get to that point. Hopefully it's not anytime soon from a Knicks point of view. Knicks can wrap this thing up very quickly and then allow those 2 teams out west to just battle and hit themselves over the head for 7 games, and hopefully game 7 goes triple overtime. But for Knicks fans, this is a time that I think for a lot of Knicks fans, you never thought would come, and now it's here, and you just have to bask in the way that it has come about, because it has been so much better than you could have imagined. 888-808-1019, the telephone number, 888-808-1019. So Knicks fans, if you want to jump in, certainly feel free. Can join the conversation at 888-808-1019. Coming up, we'll get some more on the Knicks and their Game 2 win, what that means moving forward. And maybe, I don't believe in karma. I don't believe in hexes or curses or anything like that. But I saw one tweet that as a Knicks fan made me feel good about the Knicks' chances of winning an NBA title this year. I'll tell you what it is coming up. 888-808-1019, the telephone number. Just getting started on a Friday morning. It is Gordon Damer, your overnight oasis, right here on The Fan. I
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0: The telephone number, it is Gordon Damer with you here on The Fan, taking you up until 6 o'clock and the warm-up show. 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And of course, the number one story all about the Knicks beat the Cavaliers last night at the Garden, 109-93. So the Knicks now up 2-0 in the series. And really a story of the starters last night for the Knicks, all five starters in double figures, led by Josh Hart, who had 26. And, you know, it was stunning to me that at this point, and maybe it's just the nature of fandom, but I think at this point, if the Knicks have not built up your trust, at this point, I don't know that they're ever going to be able to build up your trust. Because early on in the game, when Josh Hart misses a couple of threes, the amount of tweets I saw, "Get Josh Hart out of this game. He can't be in this." Guys, I realize you've been through the bad times. I understand that you have been in the wilderness for many, many years. But the Knicks now are led by people who clearly know what they are doing. So let it breathe. You know, not everything has to be content. I know we live in a content world. We always try to find ways to make content. But not everything has to be content. Trust in the Knicks. Trust in Mike Brown. Trust in the players. And sure enough, of course, Josh Hart leads the way with 26. Hits 5 threes. Does a little bit of everything. 7 assists on the night as well. So the Knicks now up 2-0. And again, 92% when teams are up 2-0. And I think that number with the Cavaliers being involved should be even higher. Because the Cavaliers are not a team that does well when the chips are against them, really. And certainly that has been their reputation. And that's certainly been the reputation of James Harden. And James Harden last night, what did he finish with? James Harden finished with 18 points on 6 of 15 shooting. So now the series moves to Cleveland for Game 3 on Saturday night. And we shall see what will be interesting about that game. Not whether or not the Knicks can win, because, look, that will be the final punch. That's the last punch.

0: possible chance that the Cavaliers have. They're down 3-0. No team has ever come back from down 3-0 in the NBA playoffs, and the Cavaliers certainly aren't going to be the first. But it won't only be interesting to see if the Knicks can get the win there in Game 3, but also how many Knicks fans are able to get in the building. You know, the Cavaliers, much like the Sixers, tried to make sure, you know what, we're going to make sure we keep those Knicks fans out. It's not so easy. It's not so easy. Just ask Philadelphia. 888-808-1019, the telephone, especially since, look, you go to Cleveland, I'm sure the tickets are going to be a lot cheaper than they are here in New York. You could fly first class to Cleveland, buy tickets as close as you can get, and it's probably still going to be cheaper than getting a good seat at the Garden. 888-808-1019. All right, let's get some phone calls in. We'll start things off with John is in Massapequa. John, first up on the Fan.
1: PD, thanks for having me on. I called you a couple weeks ago about David Stearns, but we're not talking about tonight.
0: All right, I'm not Pete. I don't know. I'm Gordon, but that's okay.
1: Hey, well, I was talking to whatever. I just called her a couple weeks ago. Let's talk next. You got it. Hey, listen, you're doing a good job.
0: I appreciate it. I appreciate it.
1: Let's talk to next. All right. So, obviously, the game tonight was amazing. Josh Hart played amazing. Bridges played amazing. But I think as Knicks fans, I like you alluded to this a little bit. Let's talk some man, how many Jets, Mets, Islanders, Knicks fans are out there? I'm one of them. Joe's one of them. Evan's one of them. I know you're not Joe or Evan, but there's a lot, you know, like there's a lot of Knicks, Mets, Jets, Islanders fans out there, man.
0: Yeah. Well, look, it doesn't have to only be New York fans.
1: Let me finish. I'm almost on. And listen, man, us Jets fans, we've been hurting. Us Mets fans, we've been hoping.
0: Right.
1: Islanders, that's a whole nother conversation. But these Knicks, man, as a Jets Mets fan, like that's why I brought up the whole 14 thing. But as a Jets Mets fan watching this, it's
0: how old are you, John?
1: I am 31 years old.
0: All right, so you're old enough to know the bad times. That's for sure.
1: Absolutely. Oh, trust me. I spent the last 10 years suffering with those three teams, you know, minus Matt Islanders, but they haven't been great either.
0: Yeah.
1: They've had their share of disappointments.
0: Yeah.
1: But anyway, tonight was not that. That's the whole reason I called in, just to make this one point. I want to remind all those fellow Jets, Mets, Islanders fans that tonight the Knicks kicked some frickin'. Yep.
0: Yeah. All right, John, we're going to get rid of John. I think John's getting close to doing something wrong there. So let's get him off before we have to hit the dump button. No, look, I understand the sentiment. And it's not just, look, the Knicks are a story for any fan that has suffered through years of not just bad play, but just overall dysfunction and has beaten you down to a level where you think they're never going to win. It's never going to happen. The Knicks are proof. If the Knicks can do it with the way they were for two decades, as dysfunctional an organization, with as hated an... You know, this is not the type of thing where some new owner came in and bought the team. This is the same owner that not that long ago, we would have taken call after call after call. We'll never win with James Dolan as the... We'll never win as long as that guy owns the team. He still owns the team. And they are now on the cusp of going to the NBA Finals for the first time in 27 years. So to me, it's more of a perfect connection to the Jet fan. Because I think a lot of Jet fans are Knicks fans, but a lot of Jet fans feel the same way about the owner. If we took a poll over the next 5 days, who's the worst owner in New York sports? We wouldn't need 5 days. The worst owner in New York sports, Woody Johnson. We're never going to win with Woody Johnson. Even though Woody Johnson has already, up until this recent run by the Knicks, Woody Johnson's had more success than James Dolan in owning the team. Now, it's not been recently. I understand. The last decade and a half has been rough. But it just shows you that you're not promised it. But every once in a while, it could be your time. And the Knicks' time is finally here. They are on the cusp of the NBA Finals, and they are going. It's just a question if they're going in four or going in five. That's really the only question. 888-808-1019, the telephone number. Let's go out to Ross's in Bergen County. Ross, next up on the fan.
2: Gordon, what's going on, man?
0: Hey, Ross, you got my name right. That's a bonus. All right, there we go.
2: Hey, what's going on, man? Good talking to you. Listen, I'm someone that usually hesitates to call something off, call a race, whatnot.
0: Absolutely. Series. Don't touch the money, right?
2: Rarely do I ever do it. And listen, I see a lot of people say it's a sweep at most five. I could see this go six because of the series I'm going to reference. Obviously, last year, a lot of people talk about the uncanny similarities between the spot we were in last year and now the same spot we got the Cavs in, which went six. Well, the only difference was we had home court against Indy. And what I was thinking going into today was, and I think I felt the same way a lot of Knicks fans did, as bad as game one was for us last year, you could chalk it up to it's still you're only down one game, go win game two, and it's easily a 1-1 series and just rebound from there. I felt like the nail in the coffin for us last year was when we came out flat in game two and suddenly lost the first two on our home floor. And I feel the same way for Cleveland. I think they could have gotten back into the series if they used that as motivation, kind of similar to us against Atlanta, choking games two and three. Even a game one that was a win, but you still kind of look sloppy, kind of look like the playoff Knicks of years past. And once they dropped two, I heard this on the postgame too, bro. It's still unfathomable to me that this team was down 2-1 to that Hawks team.
0: No disrespect right. That might be Hawks the most team, surprising thing, right?
2: Dude, you said a little more than a month. It was night one of the NFL draft. Because right. I don't know, you remember the whole saga about, you know, I'm a Mets fan too, so we gave up that. We blew like a 9-run lead to the Twins. The Jets took Sadiq, and then the Knicks wound up losing game three to go down 2-1. They haven't lost since, which is remarkable. But going back to tonight, I think tonight, similar to how I thought we were still alive in the series, obviously blood-boiling loss at game one, the way the Pacers came back, they just couldn't miss the Magna Ball. But I said, you win game two, all of a sudden it's a 1-1 series. I thought we were done after game two. I think in the same right, I think Cleveland had a shot to come back, despite how bad of a loss game one was. But the fact that they came out flat and just the way, listen, one last thing too, I'll say, bro, you know what you're getting out of Brunson. You know, for better or worse, what you're going to get out of Cat. But this team goes as far as Hart, Bridges, and OG Anunoby, the three wings are going to take them, bro. Those are the three X factors. And if you could get two out of those three to be money, you're pretty much going to be set. But when they're all three of them are clicking, man, they're as well-oiled of a team as there is in this league. And they have been beyond well-oiled for the past month and a half, man. So I'm psyched up, man. Two more wins before the season gets going. Like we said with Mike Brown, season starts when you get to the finals.
0: Yeah.
2: Two more wins from that being reality, man. I'm really pumped.
0: Yeah. Well, look, and when they get there, like we did say, you got to get to the finals. That was the bar. That's not the finish line. You get to the finals, you got to win the finals. Now, I don't think he'll get fired if they don't win the finals, but there's a lot of pressure on them to go out there and win a championship. Again, we're talking about they're going to the finals for the first time in 27 years. There's no promise that you get back there the following year, so they got to make it work this year. But, I mean, they could not. If you would have asked a Knick fan what this playoff run would have looked like this year, I don't think even the most optimistic Knick fan would have said, well, they're going to win basically every single game, and the games that they lose, they'll lose by a single point, and they'll be 10-2 on a 9-game winning streak and being on the cusp of a return to the NBA Finals with a series that feels like it's already over after two games. And that's the way it feels right now. And look, I think it was a split verdict last year with the way things shook down when the season ended for the Knicks and they lost the Pacers and they fired Tibbs. And then they finally, after a week or so, finally found Mike Brown to be their next head coach. And they did that because clearly the front office felt like, you know what, we have more talent. We were a better team than the Pacers. We should be in the NBA Finals. And Tibbs is not going to get it. He's not the guy that's going to get us there. And at the time, I felt like it was unfair to Tibbs. I felt like he had kind of earned the right to get one more crack at it because they did show progress last year. They got further than they had been the year before. But anyone who felt that way has been proven wrong at this point. I mean, clearly,

0: and they're a team that does not exactly have the reputation of being responding to adversity. Let's put it that way. So credit to Leon Rose. That's the first, that, you know, for all the credits that's going to get thrown around right now, you give the credit to the players because they're the ones that are out there doing it, and you give the credit to Mike Brown. Although, how does Mike Brown get anybody to listen to any? I mean, this team is running through. Like, what adjustments do we need to make? We're crushing teams left and right. We're winning every game by double digits, basically. But the real person who deserves the most credit in this entire thing is Leon Rose, because his hiring was not seen as a slam dunk. It wasn't going out and getting Sam Presti or some guy who's got the reputation to do this or the track record. He was the former agent. And given the way things had gone previously with hires under James Dolan, I don't know that there were that many people that were all that gung-ho for when Leon Rose got the job. But he has put this thing together and has done so with smart, shrewd moves that have not always been, let's be honest, they've not always been overwhelmingly positive moves when they made them. I ran through this on Saturday, you know, the OG trade. When they made the trade for OG, there was a portion of the fan base that liked it, but they also felt like, wow, we gave up a lot to get OG Anunoby. This guy's always hurt, you know. When they made the deal for Cat, I think most of it was, hey, we're getting rid of Randall, and a lot of Knicks fans felt like you had to get rid of Randall. But they also didn't like the idea of giving up DiVincenzo in the deal. Maybe we gave up too much. Can Cat be the type of player that you can rely on in the playoff? It was not an overly positive move then either. Josh Hart was not some slam to, oh my gosh, this guy's going to be the absolute glue of this team moving. Nobody thought that at the time when you gave up Cam Reddish and a first-round pick. And certainly, I'm sure if you're a Knicks fan, you've seen all the takes about when the Knicks went out and signed Jalen Brunson to that contract. You don't need to go down the rabbit hole. I'm sure you've seen those clips 1,000 times. Oh, the Knicks got Jalen Brunson. Oh, they think that Jalen Brunson is going to do this. Is he a top five guard? Is he a top five point guard? You know, the Knicks had a better idea of what they were doing than anybody else did, and they have built this thing up the right way, and they are really an inspiration for any fan base that is going through those periods where you feel like we're never going to win. It's never going to be, we're never going to get, I'm going to spend my entire life watching this team and giving my time and attention and, more importantly, my money to this organization, and I'm never going to get any enjoyment out of it. And now with the Knicks, you are 2 wins away from a trip to the NBA Finals and playing the best basketball that I think most of us as Knicks fans have ever seen. 888-808-1019, the telephone number, 888-808-1019. Coming up, more of your phone calls on the Knicks. We'll get into some baseball stuff to do. Lots to do as we take you up until 6 o'clock. It is Gordon Damer with you, your overnight oasis, right here on The Fan. I
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1: Hefty, hefty, hefty.
0: Hefty Slider Bag. 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
3: Yes, it is Gordon Damer, your overnight oasis here on The Fan, taking you up until 6 o'clock. Of course, it is the warm-up show, but today, the Friday of Memorial Day weekend, so it's the kickoff to summer at DJ's in Belmar with Boomer and Gio, and the guys will be doing the warm-up show from there. So, of course, get ready. If you're in the area, swing by. Going to be a big day there, so that'll be a whole lot of fun. But last night, a whole lot of fun, too, with the Knicks taking care of business. And I was saying before, the Knicks, they have outscored over their last nine games, the nine straight wins, they have outscored their opponents by 212 points. That is the most lopsided point differential over any nine-game stretch for any team in NBA history, not just the playoffs, for any nine-game stretch.

0: That is incredible. So the fact that the Knicks are doing this playoff run, and the only two losses you had were by a single point. And I mentioned earlier, there was one thing that I saw on Twitter. I don't follow a lot of the talking heads in the NBA. I don't follow like Skip Bayless. But I saw that Skip Bayless, after the Knicks win, tweeted out that the Knicks are clearly proving to be the NBA's third best team. You know, just trying to throw a little shot. Well, they're not going to win it. You know, it's all great what they're doing, but they're not going to win a championship. Let's get to the NBA Finals. You know, when the NBA Finals kicked off last year, I don't think many people thought that the Pacers were really going to have a chance. And that series went seven games. And who knows, if Haliburton doesn't get hurt, maybe it turns out differently. So I can just see that tweet, the Knicks are clearly proving to be the NBA's third best team. That just screams of a freezing cold takes retweet in a couple of weeks. But what the Knicks have done so far has been absolutely incredible. And it just kind of keeps rolling on. Just keeps rolling on. So hopefully Saturday they're able to take care of business and make sure that this is a four-game sweep, get some more rest, and allow those two teams out west to just go at it. And I think tonight is game three, right, between the Spurs and the Thunder. So that series is tied 1-1, so that'll be fascinating to see as well. 888-808-1019, the telephone number. Let's get back to the phones. We'll go out to Andy is in Miami. Andy, next up on the Fan.
1: Gordon, it's great hearing you, and what a wonderful topic to talk about the New York Knicks.
0: Absolutely.
1: The I think the first caller who was incoherent and thought you were Pete. I don't know who Pete is.
0: Pete Hoffman.
1: Pete Hoffman.
0: Yeah.
1: I understood.
0: I'm assuming that's who he was talking about. I don't know any other Petes that would be on the air. Who, maybe it's Pete in his head. I don't know as a fact now, Andy. Maybe I shouldn't assume, but I'm sorry. Go ahead.
1: I respected how long you stayed with him because I think the point he was trying to make was profound, but I think like he just didn't make it. And I mean, when he started talking about he really liked talking about the Islanders too. But when he was talking about the Jets and the Mets, I understood what he was talking about because those are the teams I root for with the Knicks. And the thing that I thought was so profound to me the most is you talked about how Woody Johnson actually has won more than Dolan. It's kind of hard to comprehend that since Dolan owns multiple teams, but that's true. And I can remember, you know, I guess the term of what I'm trying to say is, we can't handle nice things, right? It's like, we don't get nice things. We didn't get, you know, Stephon Curry. We got the draft pick after, even though we were supposed to take Stephon Curry. And you, like me, had to watch Steph Curry do what he did with Golden State. And, you know, we didn't get Steve Kerr because he wouldn't come with Phil Jackson. Where can you imagine? I mean, I don't know that Steve Kerr is successful if he's with Phil Jackson.
0: I'll tell you right now, he wouldn't be. There's no chance.
1: Yeah. I agree with you because we don't get nice things, right? So we don't get Steph Curry. We get like Bizarro, whoever the hell he got that he thought would be Steph Curry, you know, that
0: Frank
1: wasn't.
0: Frank Ntilikina.
1: And then Frank Ntilikina, and the coach that he got was somebody, you know, who was supposed to be somebody that would work, didn't work. And you know what happened? I think that guy's now hosting radio out in Los Angeles.
0: Derek Fisher,
1: and
0: right?
1: I mean, very good. Yeah. Derek Fisher. We didn't get We didn't get Steph Curry. We got the pick afterwards who went nowhere. And that's sort of what the Knicks have been. And to watch this year, you know, to use a literary reference, to compare the Knicks this year to the Knicks last year, it's a tale of two cities, right? It was the best of times, it was the worst of times. I remember, and maybe it was 2 years ago, Gordon, do you remember the game where in the elimination game with Indiana, I think it was 2 years ago, you know, Jalen Bridges got hurt in the middle of the game. And I was like, I give up. Like I was in an airport bar watching this and I started hitting the Jack and Coke really heavy when Jalen got hurt in the last game. And then last year, just that shot in game one in New York where the ball bounces in, bounces out, bounces in. I heard you talking about it when I was on hold, Tyrese Haliburton, that shot. And, you know, this year it was Cleveland. This year Strauss missed the shot or the other guy missed the shot. And that's not supposed to happen. It's supposed to be us this happens to. And it's almost bizarre. Like the only thing, now I'm really old, so I remember 1986 really well where the Knicks would where the Mets would demolish teams. And then they went into the postseason, and obviously they had that game against those games against Houston, which were nail biters,
0: right.
1: And obviously
0: down
1: the games
0: the wire,
1: against Boston.
0: Absolutely.
1: Well, the games against the Red Sox, they were supposed to lose like every game basically, and they lost. They were losing Game 6. They were losing Game 7, and that's not this team.
0: No.
1: Everybody talks about the best Mets team. It's the 86 team. That 86 team was on the brink of elimination with Mike Scott in Houston and had a 16-inning game. They're on the brink of elimination with the Red Sox. This Knicks team is like, you know, it's like an army marching through opponents that aren't really resisting. It's odd.
0: Yeah.
1: It's weird.
0: Yeah.
1: And this is what, as a Knicks fan, where you don't get Steph Curry, you know, where you don't get Steve Kerr, you get the other guys. That's sort of what we're doing now. We are the other guys. And that is what's so hard to fathom. And that's what I think your first caller was trying to say that he couldn't say. And to me, I don't really know what to say other than this is remarkable. And the only thing I can compare it to as a Jets fan, because I was alive in 1969, but I was two. So I got to see Joe Namath when he couldn't really, you know,
0: right.
1: walk
0: couldn't
1: anymore.
0: Play anymore, right.
1: Stadium.
0: Yeah. Yeah.
1: Right. And I mean, like, the only thing I can compare it to is, did you remember when Bill Parcells was the head coach of the Jets and they were going to the Super Bowl?
0: Well,
1: and they were playing
0: the Broncos,
1: Denver.
0: Right? Yeah. Uh-huh.
1: So here's the thing. I live in Miami, so I had tickets to that Super Bowl. And I was like, this can't be happening. The Jets can't be going to the Super Bowl 1 mile from my house when I live in Aventura. And I'm a Dolphins season ticket holder, and I qualified. And we won't even talk about the Dolphins. I was just a Dolphins season ticket holder to go watch the Jets.
0: Yeah.
1: And I won't do that to you. I won't do that to you while we're talking about teams that don't win.
0: Right.
1: Although you can probably remember 72 and 71 and 73
0: for the
1: Dolphins.
0: No, that's before my time. That's before my time.
1: Okay.
0: Yeah.
1: Right, so I'm older.
0: Yeah.
1: So my point is this. The Jets went into the second half against the Broncos, and you have an excellent memory. It was the Broncos. With Bill Parcells winning. And then all of a sudden, it was like their secondary couldn't play. And I cursed and screamed so loud that the police were called to my apartment. They
0: was it the
1: was
0: Jack and Cokes again?
1: Wife.
0: Was it the Jackson Cokes who getting you?
1: No, it was just the freaking Jets.
0: Yeah.
1: So I was cursing because I had tickets to the Super Bowl, and all the Jets had to do was pull it off for one half. So the police came, and I was alone. I was like, I'm not beating anybody. I'm just watching the Jets, man.
0: Right, the Jets. Oh, yeah, that's all you should have had to say. The cops probably should have understood. Oh, it's the Jets. All right, never mind. We'll go back to
1: that. That's how loud I was cursing.
0: Yeah.
1: So, Gordon, that's the closest I came to getting to watch a team like the Jets or Knicks in a championship. Yet my dad raised me on, you know, you have no idea how great these Knicks teams are. You have no great Clyde Frazier is. You have no, you know, all these teams, right? And now we're getting that chance. And I did go to some of the 94 games. But let's be honest, man. I mean, we had John Starks going 0-20 in 94.
0: Yeah.
1: And I know we had Patrick Ewing.
0: I know. We did not have – I got to run here because we're up against the top, Andy. Thanks for the phone call. They were not great teams. Like they got a lot out of them, and Riley certainly got a lot out of that 94 team. And it was primarily Ewing. But they did not do – what Leon Rose has been able to do. They did not build a complete team back then. You know, it was always pieces that they found. You know, Starks was a guy who he was a great Knick, but they never were able to pair that second guy with Ewing. And when they got Ewing, when that draft happened, it wasn't just that you thought, hey, the Knicks might win a championship at some point. You thought you're getting the guy from Georgetown. The NBA is going to run through the Knicks. It wasn't just that you were going to win a championship. You were going to win multiple championships, and they were never able to get over that hump. So this feels like a different world and should feel like a different world to most Knicks fans, especially ones that aren't able to go back to 94. Because what the Knicks have been able to do during this run, and the guy you were thinking of, Jordan Hill, and you know what always gets missed about the Steph Curry draft? The Knicks miss out on Curry by one. The guy who went after Jordan Hill was DeMar DeRozan. So the Knicks got either guy would have been better than what they ended up with. 888-808-1019, the telephone number, 888-808-1019. Coming up, more of your phone calls as we take you up until 6 o'clock. It is Gordon Damer, your overnight oasis, right here on The Fan.
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0: Yes, Gordon Damer with you here on The Fan, 888-808-1019, the telephone number. The Knicks, the big story today after their win last night, 109-93 over the Cavaliers, an 18-0 run in the third quarter. Knicks take control of that game, and it really does feel like that the Knicks have just kind of broken the Cavaliers' will. And the Cavs are not known as a franchise that really responds to adversity. And what's so weird, one of the weirdest things that happened during the regular season was when the Cavs make that trade for James Harden before the trade deadline. And the betting odds for the Cavaliers, all of a sudden, for a short period, it was not for very long. Maybe people came to their senses. But for a short period of time, the Cavs were the betting favorites to go to the NBA Finals after trading for James Harden. That never made any sense to me. And it's safe to say that they are not going to be going to the NBA Finals this year. They're barely going to last much longer in the Eastern Conference Finals. So for Knicks fans, this is the time that has been even better than you could have imagined. You know, 9 straight wins, the largest point differential of any 9-game stretch in NBA history, going a full month basically since their last loss. And the only 2 losses that they've had in the playoffs this year have been by a single point. And, the real credit to me goes to Leon Rose, the moves that he has been able to make. And, you know, I said earlier, the Knicks are kind of a shining example to any fan base that feels like, you know what, we're never going to win. Where it's never going to be our time. We're never going to win. Maybe you feel like, oh, the owner, you know, he does things all the time. He doesn't care about winning. All those narratives about James Dolan. He doesn't care about winning. He's too, he gets involved too much. He sticks his nose in where he doesn't belong. All those narratives have been shattered. And how he was able to shatter them, he finally hired the right guy. Clearly, Leon Rose has been the right guy. And the staff that Leon Rose has put together, unbelievable job. And they are now on the cusp. And look, it's not just that if you're a fan of a bad team, you should be rooting for the Knicks. The NBA should be pulling for the Knicks to win a championship this year. Forget about the fact it's New York City. It's the capital of the known universe. Think about what the other alternatives are, right? Like the Knicks are going to go to the NBA Finals. They're either going to play the Spurs or the Thunder. What was the number one topic during the NBA season this year? And it is always a big topic during the NBA season. Tanking. Tanking, tanking, tanking, tanking. If the Spurs, say it's the Spurs that come out of the West. If the Spurs do win a title, you don't think teams, it's just going to further entrench in their mind, well, that's the way you build a team. You got to get lucky in the draft. How do you get lucky in the draft? Well, you got to have, now you have to have different odds, but you have to have the best odds to make the ping pong balls go your way. That's what the Spurs did to get Wemby. They tanked. They had one of the worst records that year. They had the highest odds to get the number one pick. They got the number one pick. And away you go. Now, I'm not saying that Wembanyama, that's the only thing that they've done right, but they are a prime example of what tanking can do for you. And that's why tanking is always an NBA thing, because it works. Now, it doesn't work for everybody because you got to get lucky. But generally, the teams that win big, they win big because they drafted their superstars. And how did they draft their superstars? Did they draft them in the 20th pick? Well, sometimes it doesn't always have to be the number one pick, right? Steph Curry was, what, the 8th pick? But most times, the teams that win big, they got those stars by tanking. The Spurs certainly did, and the Thunder certainly did. And that's not to say that they're not doing a good job of building the team around their stars, but they have absolutely tanked. So if the NBA wants to give a prime example of how, hey, look at this organization. You don't have to tank. You have to have people that know what they're doing and build. You can't, it's not going to be the type of thing where you're going to win one draft and get the number one pick, and boom, all of a sudden you're on the map. It's going to take you a few years. It's taken the Knicks basically 5 years to build this up. But you can do it. There is another way to do it. You don't have to simply go out and throw season after season after season away. And think about all the different things that Adam Silver's done, previous commissioners have done to try to stem the current of tanking. And it has not worked. If anything, it's only getting more prevalent. And now with the new rules that they're putting in, you don't want to be, maybe teams won't look to be the absolute worst because the absolute worst teams don't have the best odds anymore. I think it's 4 through 10 or 4 through 12 that are going to have the best odds of getting the number one pick. But what you've done now is expand the amount of teams that are likely trying to land in that area. So that's not going to fix tanking either. Tanking's not going away. But at least if the Knicks won a title this year, that would be the best proof of, hey, you know what, NBA teams, you don't have to tank to build a championship-level contender. The Knicks haven't. Leon Rose hasn't. And yet here the Knicks are on the cusp of a return to the NBA Finals. 888-808-1019, the telephone number. Let's go out to Stuart is in Brooklyn. Stuart next up on the Fan.
1: Thank God for the Knicks.
0: Yes.
1: Gordon, my baseball team is getting on my nerves. We've been down this road, but forget about that. Leon Rose, you can't say enough about what he's done. Everybody thought, oh, who's OG Ananobi? Yeah, all right, here we go. And what have RJ Barrett and Emmanuel Quigley done for Toronto? Not a whole lot, right?
0: No, I mean, they've been okay players, but yeah, clearly the Knicks won that trade.
1: They won that trade, and you know who deserves credit also for finally keeping his nose out of the business of running the team? Mr. Dolan. James Dolan deserves a lot of credit because he's been hands off, not hands on. I remember he used to get involved with every little thing he was involved in. I remember what he did to Charles Oakley. Remember?
0: Yeah, but look, Oakley was in the wrong there. I know people don't want to say it because we love Oakley and he was the heart and soul of those teams, but he went looking, you know, I hate to say it, but
1: yeah,
0: Oakley went looking for trouble.
1: But you know what? He didn't need to make it bigger than what
0: maybe,
1: it should have
0: maybe.
1: Been, right? Okay, but he's keeping his hands off. He's letting Leon Rose run the team, and he's doing a marvelous job. And everybody said, who's Jalen Brunson? Well, Luka misses him in Dallas. Luka missed him in Dallas when he was there. I mean, he was a budding star, and now he's coming to everything's coming, both coming to fruition here with the Knicks. And the fact that he took less money, you give him more props for taking less money. And thank God for the Knicks, because the baseball season is possibly not turning out the way I'd like to see it. But at least now I have some hope after 53 years of seeing another chip with the Knicks. I saw both of those chips, and they were spectacular, especially Game 7 in 1970.
0: Yeah, look, Stuart. Absolutely, Clyde, with the performance of a franchise, and obviously Willis Reed with hitting the first two shots. I wasn't there. I wasn't around for it. That was a little bit before my time. But this is the time that Knicks fans have been and hoping and wishing for. And I'll say this about James Dolan, because he absolutely, if you would have opened the phone banks. If 5 years ago I had told you that after a Nick, if I had showed you that footage from last year during the playoff run where he was sitting in his car and Knicks fans were all cheering for James Dolan and I think he signed it like an autograph on a basketball for a kid. If I would have told you 5 years ago and shown you that footage from the future, you would have said that that was AI slop. You would have said that that wasn't real footage. It couldn't be real. Because for years, all we heard, James Dolan this and James Dolan that. And look, did James Dolan have flaws? Absolutely. He was too loyal to certain people. But you know, when he brought in Phil Jackson, a lot of Knicks fans thought, hey, this is the move. Like, he went out and spent the money and brought in Phil here and gave him the big contract to turn around the franchise, and he hired the wrong guy. He just continually hired the wrong guy. And lots of organizations hire the wrong guy. And for all the criticism that Dolan got of being, well, he's too involved, he's too hands-on, he's sticking his nose where it doesn't belong, what would you want an owner to do when every single time you turn around, something's going wrong for your franchise? Do you want him to go missing? Do you want him to just leave everything alone when it's spiraling out of control? Or do you want him to fire people? Do you want him to get involved? Do you want him to be hands-on? I think one of the reasons why he's hands-off now is not maybe that he's changed that much, but that he's seeing success. So he doesn't have to get involved, right? If everything's going smoothly, I don't got to take the wheel. The Waymo car is driving fine on its own. Right now, the Knicks, forget about a Waymo. It's a tractor trailing, barreling down the highway. They are smooth sailing right now. So for James Dolan, yeah, this is... And for other, you know, there's a lot of, I think football franchises feel this way. I know I did with my Dolphins before I started my 1 year sabbatical with the LA Chargers. But for Jet fans, right? You talk to Jet fans, and if you get into the conversation for any length of period of time, maybe they'll talk about, you know, Aaron Glenn, or maybe they'll talk about the draft, or they'll talk, but before too long, they will tell you Woody Johnson. Woody Johnson's the problem. Until he sells the team, nothing's going to change. Until he's no longer the owner, the Jets are never going to win. The owner, the owner, the owner. It's always the owner's fault. And look, at the end of the day, he's the one constant. He's the one hiring the people. And clearly for Woody, he's not done a good job of hiring people. That much is clear. 15 years without the playoffs and... certainly seems like 16 is a good bet. He has not done a good job of hiring people. But the idea that you're never going to win with this owner is just not true. And James Dolan is perfect proof that just because the owner has not done a good job so far, it doesn't mean that things can't turn around. So for, I think, a lot of Jet fans are Knicks fans. Maybe that might give them a little bit of a reprieve that maybe Woody Johnson is not the devil that they've painted him as. Because in my time of 50 years watching sports pretty much, the two people that I've always heard, worst owner in sports, worst owner in New York sports, it used to be James Dolan, no longer. And before that, it was George Steinbrenner. You know, a lot of the people who talk about, well, you know, if George were alive, I don't think that they were alive when George was alive. Because for a good stretch, from basically 82 until he got suspended, George was the enemy number one of Yankee fans. Of Yankee fans. Yankee fans hated George Steinbrenner. Yankee fans cheered when George Steinbrenner got suspended by Faye Vincent. They cheered at a Yankee game. They were thrilled. Oh, finally. The boss is going to stop meddling. And you talk about meddling. Like, we think that James Dolan meddles. We think that that Woody Johnson maybe makes his opinion known when he shouldn't. There was no question with George Steinbrenner. Every single season, it was constant change. It was constant firings. The manager would get fired. The GM, the pitching coach, the hitting coach, constant trades. Trading away prospects for guys who were either over the hill or never was bins or every single season. And what happened, right? George goes away. I guess maybe he changed his approach when he came back. Maybe because he saw that the team was in good shape. Now, he was much more responsible for driving the team into the state that they found themselves in, especially while he was suspended. And I think... clearly, he didn't want the team to be good while he was away. That wouldn't make him look great. But those are the two guys in 50 years. If we were on Family Feud, over the last 50 years, who are the worst owners in New York sports? Well, at one time, it was absolutely James Dolan. And before him, it was absolutely George Steinbrenner. That's what fans would tell you all the time. And it's gotten to the point now where with the Yankees, Yankee fans wish that that George were still running the show. And I wonder, you know, a lot of times it's that people either weren't alive for it and didn't live through it, or they've just kind of forgotten because time has kind of warped their realities or their memories of those times. 888-808-1019, the telephone number, 888-808-1019. So for Knick fans, this is what you've been waiting for forever. And now you just, now the only problem for the Knicks is playing the waiting game. Because now you got to wait until Saturday night to watch the Knicks again. And, you know, back in 94, the beauty of it was you had the Knicks. A lot of times it was the Knicks one night. It was the Rangers the next night. It was the Knicks, the Rangers. And you were going back and forth. Now you don't have the hockey team to keep you interested. Maybe you go with the baseball team. And really, although the Yankees have certainly struggled here recently, is it June already? I thought it was still May. It's Memorial Day weekend this weekend. That's usually in May. You know what? I have not seen a lot from the Yankee reporters lately. I've not seen a lot of two things. A, running it back. You know, maybe running it back was the right approach. You know, the Yankees got off to that great start. Like, they always get off to these great starts. And I started to see these, you know what? Running it back. You know, a lot of people were critical about running it back. But running it back was the right approach. I haven't seen too many of those running it back. All of a sudden, the milk was sour. The Yankees put the milk back in the fridge and were hoping it was going to be fresh the next day. You know, yeah, like a lot of these things, a lot of these problems that we thought about coming into the season have turned out to still be problems. And it's generally with the offense. Yes, you know what? Ryan McMahon is still not a good offensive player. The catching situation, not good. The offense as a whole, the bottom half of that order, not good. And at least now we've gotten to see that there was a reason why the Yankees were not calling up Spencer Jones up until this point. And he got sent down after the game last night because they got to make some roster spots for Caballero and Gerrit Cole, who will make his season debut coming up here on Friday night. So that's one thing I've not seen. You know, running it back might have been the right approach. The other one, and this might be this year's torpedo bats. Remember last year, torpedo bats for like 2 weeks? Oh my gosh, these torpedo bats the Yankees are using. This year, it was for a little two-week stretch. Boy, you know, the Yankees are really handling their business differently this year. They're really going for it this year. There's a different mindset. There's a different approach. I really like what I'm seeing about this Yankee team. And people were taking that as because Volpe did not immediately get called up to the majors while the Yankees were rolling off win after win after win at that point. So they decided to send him down to the minors when he was ready physically. Wow, what a big move. The Yankees, they're handling their business differently this year. Yeah, I even saw that when they called up Spencer Jones. Wow, the Yankees are really going. There's a different mindset in the broad. They're not settling for the same old anymore. What are you talking about? At least the one with Volpe, I guess I can kind of understand where you're coming from. I don't agree, but at least I can understand where you're coming from. With the Spencer Jones one, they had an injury. They called up Dominguez. Dominguez gets hurt. They had another injury. They had to call somebody up. They called up Spencer. Let's give him a look. They got to see a look. And look, it's a short sample size. I'm not saying that he's never going to turn out to be a major league prospect, you know, 2 weeks. And really, they did not do him any favors by some of the guys that he got called up to face off against. You know, Dylan Cease and Mizorowski and Milwaukee. The Milwaukee series was tough. The Blue Jays series was not any easier. So it's a very short sample size, but I think you got to see some of what the problems with Spencer Jones as a prospect is. Yes, he's got tremendous power. He's a very nice all-around player, can play the field, can steal a base for you, has got a decent arm, can play center field. Maybe in the long-range plans, he might be a piece a year from now when Grisham, his contract is up, or maybe if Grisham continues to not hit this year, maybe Spencer Jones will be back up at some point. But at this point, they have not decided to hold him down for any other reason than he's not ready for the major leagues. And it does seem like, even though it's a short sample size, it does seem like he's the classic 4A player, guy who will kill AAA pitching, kill minor league pitching, but is not good enough to do enough damage in the major leagues. And it's all about, will he make enough contact? And at least in his first little taste in the majors, clearly he did not. He basically struck out half the at-bats and did not hit a home run. I think he had like three or four hits overall. So maybe he will get, clearly he'll get another chance at some point. Maybe it'll be this year. But it tells you something that when the Yankees had their first chance to bring somebody up from the minors, that first person they brought up was Jason Dominguez, even though Dominguez continues to have problems playing the field. But he's a far more polished prospect in terms of hitting. Spencer Jones ain't there yet. And when you're 25 years old and you're still not there yet and you've been in the minors for a while and you played in college for a while, you have to start to wonder if whether or not he's ever going to be a real major league player. 888-808-1019, the telephone number, 888-808-1019. Coming up, more of your phone calls, more on the Knicks as they take game two against the Cavaliers. Lots to do as we take you up until 6. It is Gordon Damer, your overnight oasis, right here on The Fan. I fell
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0: Yes, it is Gordon Damer, your overnight oasis here on The Fan. 888-808-1019, the telephone number. Taking you up until 6 o'clock. That's when the warm-up show, not 5 o'clock today, 6 o'clock, because today is a Friday, the kickoff to summer. The guys, Boomer and Geo, down at DJ's in Belmar, New Jersey. So they got the big show from DJ's today, and the warm-up show will come your way at 6 o'clock. So we got a lot of stuff before then, but want to keep you informed. Sometimes you wake up at 3:30 in the morning, you're like, where am I? What day is it? If you're waking up, I always felt like if you're waking up before 5 a.m., you're waking up the day before. Like, if these are your hours for your job, you're waking up the day before. It's very hard to, like, sometimes you just catch yourself. And I always found, like, when I was working these kind of hours, I was always worried that I was going to sleep in. So I wake up in these, like, panics every 90 minutes. It's probably not good for your health. Probably at the end of the day. Hey, you know that three-year span where you were waking up every 90 minutes? And, did I oversleep? You have four alarms to make sure you don't oversleep. But that's the story today. The kickoff to summer. Boomer and Geo down at DJ's in Belmar. So that comes your way later this morning. But we've been talking a lot about the Knicks. How could we not be after their big win, 109-93? So now up 2-0 in the Eastern Conference Finals. And let's be honest, the Eastern Conference Finals will continue. But for all intents and purposes, the Eastern Conference Finals are over, right? Like, very few teams are able to come back from down 3-1. Even if the Cavaliers are able to win game three and are only down 2-1, I know the old Pat Riley line about series doesn't begin until the home team loses a game. Well, let's be honest. If the Cavaliers don't win game three, not only has the series begun, the series is done. And it feels like the Knicks broke the Cavaliers' will at that game one comeback, and nothing felt more convincing than last night. You know, the way that game, Knicks had a slight lead going into the half. They come out third quarter, and they just dictated it. They just dictated the way that they want. Whatever the Cavaliers were throwing at them, kind of trying to take away Jalen Brunson a little bit. Brunson becomes more the facilitator. Josh Hart's nailing threes. All the starters are chipping in, and the Knicks cruise to another easy win, another double-digit win, 109-93. So now up 2-0 in the Eastern Conference Finals. And you know, 9 straight wins. It's now been a month since the Knicks lost a game. These are the days that Knicks fans, they're better than what you could have dreamed of. I mean, that's the only comparison I can come up with. You know, when you think about your team going on a playoff run, a lot of times, especially in the NBA, you can't enjoy the game while the game's going on. You can't enjoy the game until the game's over. Because a lot of time these games are nip and tuck and it's back and forth and you think you're going to win and then you're down all of a sudden, the team goes on a run, you can't hit any shots. That's usually the way these series go. And there's usually much more fight in the fight. This year in the playoffs, there's not been a lot of fight out of the Knicks' opponents. The Knicks have snuffed them out. So now 9 straight wins. This is not normal, especially not for a Knicks team. You go through the history of Knicks playoff runs, and it's not a long list, I'll give you that. But this is not generally what it looks like. And the Knicks now with a 9-game winning streak in the playoffs, 6 wins away from their first championship in over 50 years. And it feels like it's becoming a reality. It feels like this is finally the Knicks' time. And for most Knicks fans, not that long ago, it felt like it would never be the Knicks' time. Right? It felt like this is a franchise, it's the owner, it's cursed, it's this, it's that. They're never going to win. And now over these last 5-plus years, basically, they have turned this whole thing around, and now we're on the cusp of the dream of getting back to the NBA Finals, and not just getting back to it, winning it. 888-808-1019, the telephone number. Let's go back to the phones. We'll go out to Moose is in Jamaica. Moose, what's going on, my man?
1: Gordon, what's good? Good morning.
0: Good morning.
1: Yes, so I want to comment on what you were talking about with the Yankees running it back and the chatter and the nonsense or the good sense, depending how you look at it. And as I told you before, I would prefer there be grand changes of superstar blockbuster deals, but those weren't in the offing. So since that didn't happen, the pipe dreams, the you know, the broke musician who hits it big by having some record producer hitting his hearing his demo, and it's like, okay, we're gonna go all out to make it happen. Those things didn't happen, right? So with Gerrit Cole pitching tomorrow for the first time in practically two seasons, for them to be 30-21 in the playoffs, if it were to end today, I hate to use that term, but you know, it's May. It's not that bad, considering most of the Yankee universe was just hoping to tread water until Cole got back. Because Odell was coming a month before, and we're actually getting Cole probably 2 to 3 to 4 weeks earlier than what was prognosed. So all things considered, the run it back isn't as bad, but it's not as stout as it were if a Bregman was signed for third, or I don't know, Caballero's been more than serviceable at short. And so, and I guess Grisham would be replaced by Jones or Dominguez, or traded for Kwan, or some sort of combination of that, if the changes that Yankee universe wanted to see, considering the penny pinching from Hal.
0: Well, I look, the idea, well, they already had a good team. So, yeah, the idea that I don't think that anybody who had a problem with running it back wanted everything changed, but there were significant areas of concern from last year that nothing has changed about them this year. And, you know, in some ways, Brian Cashman has kind of become the opposite of Leon Rose. Like, the Leon Rose moves on their face when they're first made, maybe you don't feel great about them, but over time, it's clear that he and the Knicks and the front office and the coaching staff, they have a better plan for those players. They can see something in the players that they have brought in. If it's OG, or if it's Josh Hart, or it's Jalen Brunson, or if it's a cat trade, they see what it can become, and it eventually does become that. Like, they become the best each of those guys has become the best version of themselves here. And the most winning versions of themselves here. With Cashman, he'll continue to tell you, well, you know what, it's going to be fine. And it doesn't turn out to be the case. It's the opposite. And look, there's some moves that I was higher on than others, or lower on than others. I didn't think that Ryan McMahon was going to be the answer at third base, because, again, he's never had a season where he's been an average offensive player. Shortstop, Caballero's been great until he got hurt, but whether or not he can continue to do that, and whether he'll get the option to do that with Volpe now back up and staying up even after the moves to create some roster space, remains to be seen. The catching situation continues to be a problem. I saw a stat. I got to find it in a break. I think it was like over the last 30 games, Yankee catchers are hitting like 103. And I saw that. I was like, wow, that high? It feels even worse than that. Wow, 103 is actually better than I thought, because it feels like they've been hitting zero. It's been a nightmare. And look, last year it was not the case. Last year, the reason why the Yankees lost last year was the pitching, yes. But more times than not, the reason why the Yankees fail in the postseason is because they are not able to score when they have chances to score. And they put a ton of pressure on the top half of the lineup. And it's kind of hard not to envision a scenario like that this year. Now, what I will say, if you're a Yankee fan like me, and you, maybe even more so, I don't expect major changes. I would like to think that there are going to be changes over the course of the year, given the holes. I guess it's better that the glaring holes continue to be glaring holes, because you know, with the Yankees, if they're not glaring holes, they are not forward thinkers. They almost have to be dragged into reality a lot of times to admit problems. And unless, you know, if Ryan McMahon goes on a hot streak, there's no chance that they're going to change anything at third base. If one of the catchers starts to hit slightly better, still not good, but slightly better, there's no chance that they're going to make a change there. They're just not. Same thing with Grisham. If he doesn't, he has to be really bad for them to say, hey, you know what, we got to go find an answer out there. With the Knicks and Leon Rose, it feels like they're much more forward-thinking. With the Yankees under Brian Cashman the last few years, it feels much more like they have to be dragged into reality to face problems that are clear to the rest of us. 888-808-1019. Let's go out to Brian is in Westbury. Brian, next up on the Fan.
2: Hi, Gordon. I love what you when you talk Yankee baseball. You know, I've been a Yankee fan my whole life, and so they should have gotten Bregman. Your other call was excellent. You know what I'm saying? I called you guys, and you probably remember last year, I said, get Bregman. Bregman's a good player. The catching positions has been horrible. You know, they also talked about Austin Wells being a great hitter and lacking in defense. You know what I'm saying? I don't understand the Yankees have not developed some young right-handed hitting catchers in Scranton or Somerset. They had that guy Trevino. He wasn't a great player, but at least he put the bat on the ball. Remember they traded him to Cincinnati for the Reds? I don't understand exactly what you said about the Yankees have to be dragged in. It's so obvious to anybody who's a knowledgeable Yankee fan that the third base McMahon was never a good hitter. You know what I'm saying? Great defensive player, but not. But the Yankee problem is they could have gotten Bregman, a right-handed good defensive player. You know what I'm saying? Why didn't the Yankees go out and get a catcher who's a right-handed hitter if they didn't have him in the farm system? You understand what I'm saying? Ascara's not the answer.

0: But I'm telling you, the amount of changes will almost certainly be based on the situation that they find themselves in terms of wins and losses. So if the Yankees are running away with the American League East, don't expect many changes. Even if the people in the lineup continue to not produce at the bottom, even if there's clear warning signs, even if there's alarm bells going off about the bottom of the lineup, if the Yankees are rolling along, they're not going to go out and make massive changes because they've already got this money spent and they're on the hook for it and they don't want to add any more. That's just the way it is. Now, if they struggle, if this is anything close to like the June swoon that they usually have, if they're now going to have this not only in May, but also in June and maybe in July, and they're more of a 500 team, well, then maybe Hal might say, you know what, we need that playoff income. We need those playoff dates. Go out and make some more changes. Add some more payroll to the books and trade away some more prospects and bring in some more capable major league ready players. So it's almost like if you're a Yankee fan wanting changes, you should want bad stuff to happen. You should want the team to not be that great, because there's a better chance of changes happening at that point rather than if they're playing halfway decent and Aaron Judge is covering up all the issues of the lineup because he's just going off on another monster campaign. 888-808-1019, the telephone number, 888-808-1019. Coming up, more on the Knicks win, more on the Yankees. We'll hit on some Mets stuff, too. Lots to do as we take you up until 6. It is Gordon Damer, your overnight oasis, right here on The Fan. I fell
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5: 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We've talked a lot about the Knicks tonight, obviously. Their game two win over the Cavaliers, 109-93. So the Knicks now up in that series, 2-0. Another fourth quarter where it was like, with the Knicks in this playoff run, it's like New Year's Eve. You're just counting to the fourth quarter. You're just celebrating the whole time. The games are in the bag. This is not the way it's supposed to be. It's been fantastic. And the only problem now is we don't have a Knick game tonight. We got to wait until Saturday. And hopefully they move another step closer to kind of finishing off the Cavaliers. And look, Cavs, it really does feel like that their will was broken with that comeback in game one. And I would just say this, I've always kind of felt bad for Kenny Atkinson because I feel like he got a raw deal with the Nets when KD and Kyrie got there and he got chucked out. And, you know, they went there because of the culture. Oh, it's such great culture. And then they just went about ripping away all those pieces of the culture. But this has not been a great series for Kenny Atkinson. And after the games, why is he smiling so much? After game one, he's talking, "Oh, I'm so proud of the guys." Can you not say anything anymore with these players? Is that the state that we're in now where you just have to kiss people's butts? You just blew, what was it, a 22-point lead in the fourth quarter. Not even just like a 22-point lead in the first half. In the fourth quarter of a playoff game, and you see the coach, "Well, you know what? Proud of the guys, really fought hard." What? Why are you smiling all the time? It just seems weird. Are you a prisoner? Are you blinking out Morse code and we're just not picking up on it right now? It's just very, very odd. But the Knicks now are cruising to the NBA Finals for the first time in 27 years. They win last night 109-93. The baseball story yesterday, Yankees lose again to the Blue Jays 2-0. I would just say it was very nice of the Yankees to make sure that all our focus could be on the Knicks, right? Like the Yankees, it was almost like they were trying to wrap up the game as quickly as possible so they could also go watch the Knicks. You know, we could get there for the second half. Now with the Knicks, the second half, sometimes by the time you get there, it's already over. But the third quarter for the Knicks was big. There was nothing big for the Yankees last night. I think they had three hits. And the offense continues to struggle. So now what is it? 9 games over .500, 30-21. And who knew? June was already here. Apparently it is. So that's the story with the Yankees. The Mets, they were able to beat the Nationals. And hey, look at that.

0: The Mets are out of last place. Hey, they're out of last place in the National League. They're out of last place. And it feels like a lot of, I've seen a lot of people talking about the Mets either on the radio or TV, this thing, that thing. Everybody has their opinion on the Mets. And it's like this great level of positivity. You know, they're really turning it around in May. You just split a four-game series against the Nationals. We're going to start throwing parades now? Because you just split a four. And look, the two wins you got, one was in extra innings, and the other one went right to 2-1 against the Nationals. You're not supposed to be playing tight games against the Nationals. But that's what the Mets are at. And they're still six games under 500. So I wouldn't, I don't know. Like, to me, is it better that they're playing better? Yes, but it's largely because they played so poorly in April that this looks amazing right now. But, you know, nip and tuck against the Nationals, I don't know if that's reason for celebration. I don't think so. You know, go win a series against the Marlins. You know, you've had your problems with the Marlins. They love sticking it to you every chance they got. They certainly stuck it to you last year. So go beat the Marlins this weekend and maybe move a little closer to 500, because here's the news. You're not going to get to play the Nationals and the Marlins all the time. When you hit June 1st, all of a sudden the level of competition is going to be far greater. And whether the Mets are still able to salvage their season remains to be seen. 888-808-1019, the telephone number. Let's go back to the phones. We've got to Justin is in Floral Park. Justin, next up on the Fan.
1: Morning, Gordon. How are you? Happy
0: I'm good,
1: Friday.
0: Justin. Hey, same to you.
1: I would never think, as a Yankee fan, I would say, thank God for the Knicks. I never thought that would ever happen. But, Gordon, yeah. I went to the game tonight for the Yankees, and it was the worst game ever. They were lifeless, which is what else is new. Three hits, like you said. Gordon, this team has more holes than Swiss cheese. Okay, their bullpen is terrible. Like you said, no third baseman, no catcher, okay? This team is terrible, Gordon, and, you know, Cashman gets a pass again. Oh, because, you know, he won championships with Gene Michaels' team. He's built one championship team in 2009. That's the only championship I'm giving him, okay? That's the only team he built. Built nothing else.
0: Yeah, and look, and that year in 2009, that was a year where, you know, the new stadium, Hal, you know, he shot the locks off the wallet and went out and spent like a madman.
1: That was basically to let George win one more before he died.
0: Absolutely.
1: Okay, so I don't understand what this guy's got on the Steinbrenners. I don't know if it's pictures or what, but this guy's got to go. Okay, enough's enough. This Judge era is going to be the biggest bunch of losers, and they're wasting a generational talent like Judge, and they're never going to win because they'll never hit in the playoffs. What we saw the last 2 days, what we're going to see in October, it's going to be the same thing. What do you think, just because Giancarlo Stanton's going to come back, he's going to carry the team? Or the great Trent Grisham contract he gave $22 million is going to carry this team. Spencer Jones looks like he's a lost prospect again that you built up so much. Guy swinging for the fences, and he strikes out every other at-bat. I mean, and then Jazz Chisholm? Get rid of that guy. Horrible.
0: Well, Jazz has turned it around a little bit, Justin. Now, last night he was brutal. He was 0-for-4 with four strikeouts. So that's. But over the last month, he started to hit a little bit. And look, you can cover up, like, if you can get some of the guys, like, you can't have everybody be terrible, right? You can't have past the fifth guy in the order. From that point on, everybody's an automatic out. That's not the way you build a team. Now, I do think that they have some other options, right? Grisham's going to be back. I think he's going to be better at some point here. I think that Dominguez is going to get back healthy at some point. Stanton's going to get back healthy at some point. But yeah, third base and catcher are two absolute black holes right now. And are they going to do anything about either of them? If you ask me right now, I'm not very optimistic that they are. You know, the fact that just shows you how bad third base has been, that when they got Ryan McMahon, he was an improvement over what they had before that. That's how bad third base was, that was an actual improvement. But he has never been a guy who has been even a league average hitter. So can he play third base? Yeah, he can play the position. He can field the position. That's great. But third base, is supposed to be a position of offense. You're supposed to be able to get some offense out of that position. Now, catcher, that has been an absolute black hole. Now, I'm not asking for a ton of offense out of that, but it's got to be better than this. You know, Austin Wells, you said it, he looks absolutely lost at the plate. So it's almost like at this point, you can't send him down to kind of, it just seems like he's especially against off-speed stuff or spin, as they say, he is completely lost at the plate. Now, catching is one of those things that you got a lot of things on the defensive side. I'm not moving Ben Rice to catcher. Ben Rice is just fine at first, but leave him alone. He's learning a position there. He's improving at that position. Don't touch him. But it just kind of shows you that, you know, you want to believe in the people that are running your organization, that they know better than us as the fans or as the media or whatever. And with the Yankees, running it back. Yeah, well, there's a lot of parts of the running it back that were fine. Yeah, bringing back Cody Bellinger, most people were in favor of that. Yes, okay, great. Aaron Judge, nobody's going to complain about that. Ben Rice has taken a nice step forward this year. He's been fantastic. Hopefully that can continue. God, it has to continue because they, after the fifth place hitter, there's not a lot going right down there. But a lot of the areas of concern going into the season have still been areas of concern. Not really a shock there. So are the Yankees going to make big changes? Well, I'll tell you, if they're cruising to a playoff spot or they're cruising to a division title and these glaring areas are still there, it won't matter. They will continue to stick with what they got because I think that they look at it as they got the money invested in those areas. They'll live with it. If they're going to the that's what matters with the Yankees now. Are they going to the playoffs? Well, if they're going to the playoffs, that's a successful season. The days of we got to win a World Series, and that's what annoyed me earlier this year where people, oh, they just got a different mindset now. They got a different outlook now. Based on what? The fact that they sent Anthony Volpe down for a week? Now all of a sudden we're led to believe the Yankees are operating. Wow, they're operating with a different urgency this year. They cut Randall Grichuk. Come on. It's the same old story. It's the same old story. And if this is going to be anything like what they're going to do, now they're going to hit at some point. The Yankees, they got the top half of the order is going to carry the show. Judge has not been hitting lately. He'll eventually wake up. But, yeah, they have obvious areas of concern, and they did not address them in the offseason on the offensive side, which most times in the playoffs, that's where it goes wrong. 888-808-1019, the telephone number. Quick break. Back at it. Get you back into the Knicks talk. A lot of stuff to do as we take you up until 6 o'clock. It is Gordon Damer, your overnight oasis, right here on The Fan.
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0: Ah, yes, Gordon Damer with you here on The Fan, 888-808-1019, the telephone number, taking you up until 6 o'clock this morning in the warm-up show. Of course, the guys, Boomer and Geo, the kickoff to summer, DJs in Belmar, so the big show down there. The warm-up show will come your way at 6, but we've been talking a lot about the Knicks today, obviously, after their impressive impressive performance taking care of the Cavaliers last night at the Garden. Nice 109-93 win, 18-0 run third quarter, and the Knicks cruise to another victory. So now up 2-0 in the Eastern Conference Finals. 9 straight wins, last team to win that many in the playoffs, the Celtics a couple of years ago. That Celtics team obviously went on to win an NBA title. Knicks' last loss now will be basically a month ago by the time they play again on Saturday. And really, the question for Saturday, to me, is not so much do the Knicks win that game. I would expect that they probably will. Maybe the Cavaliers put up more of a fight at home. I mean, that's kind of their last stand at this point, right? If they can't win game 3, no team has ever come back from down 3-0, and it's certainly not going to be the Cavaliers that are the first ones to do it, so maybe they put up a better fight. But what will be interesting to see is how many Knicks fans get in that building. Because based on the prices, you could fly to Cleveland, first class, stay at, I don't know what the best hotel in Cleveland is, but stay at the best hotel in Cleveland, buy as good a ticket as you can find, and it would probably still be cheaper than attending a game at the Garden. And the Cavaliers, much like the 76ers, have made the plea, hey, you know what, don't sell your tickets to Knicks fans. After these two games, I don't know how much resolve Cleveland fans are going to have. Like, do you want to be in the building? Hey, I'm not going to sell my tickets and then watch the Knicks go out and demolish you on your home court. I don't know. Considering the way the Knicks have run through, and again, the Knicks, not their over-under, their point differential, so to say, to over these last 9 games, the greatest point differential of any 9-game stretch in NBA history. Not playoffs, of the entire, any 9-game stretch of any team ever in NBA history. That's how well the Knicks are playing. And this run has been better than advertised. You know, when the Knicks got into the playoffs this year, you thought to yourself, all right, it's going to be back and forth. There'll be challenges along the way. You know, these series, the league doesn't want sweeps. They want these series to... And look, last night, The Cavaliers, they got about as good a whistle as they're ever going to get. What was the final total? Let me pull up the final total of the shots last night. Knicks went to the line 14 times. The Cavaliers went 32 times to the line. I mean, you know, the refs can only do so much. Meet me halfway. And they missed 10 foul shots. So the Cavaliers feel like a done team. And we'll see on Saturday if the Knicks can kind of finish this off and how many Knicks fans are in the building in Cleveland. I would guess it's going to be a replay of what was like in Philadelphia. 888-808-1019, the telephone number, 888-808-1019. Let's go back to the phone. Ah, it's our buddy, our best pal, our favorite friend in the world, Brett on Long Island. Brett, what's going on, buddy?
1: Brian, let's see if we can finally agree on something.
0: Okay.
1: This run, to me, looking at it, isn't surprising. It's what's surprising is how they've won 9 in a row and how they're doing it. But go back to the last couple of years. Who have been the nemesis for the Knicks? It's been the Celtics and the Pacers.
0: Right.
1: Celtics, they got worse. They moved on from a couple of pieces. You saw the Pacers blew up their team. They traded off another couple of pieces, so they were done. Right. So they kind of canceled out. They you know, there was, the Celtics did show they did do good this year, but then they got beat, right? So then you had the Pistons, who dominated us during the season. So that was the question, right, that we were all worried about and concerned. They go into a long 7-game series and lose. Now the Cavaliers are a broken-down team, right? They just look tired to me, like emotionally spent from there. And that's what we're doing. So this is my point. It's not to take away anything. Knicks are dominating. They're doing great. But the stars align. The biggest question is, can they beat an OKC or a Spurs team in a long series? I know what you'll say, they beat the Spurs, you know, 8 months ago. I don't care about that because Wendy's coming to his own. But do you agree that the stars have a line with this team.
0: Oh, absolutely. But sometimes that's what it takes. You know, like the last three champions in the NBA, I don't believe have faced a top three seed on their road to the championship. So sometimes that's just, you know, like you can only face who you play.
1: I know, but I've never seen it like, you know, where everything aligned. Like I'm saying the Pacers and the Celtics right off the bat.
0: And the Pacers.
1: Both of them gone. Yep. And the Pacers, right. Sorry, and then the Cavaliers, like, they've really never been a problem. Like, that's the shocking part. They're, you know, they're in the finals. They have not been a problem. Like I said, Gordon, and have a great weekend. I'm curious to see. The next level in the finals is where it's going to be won. But the good news is we've won nine in a row. We're rested. We're healthy. So that's the key. But have a great weekend.
0: All right, Brett. Are we sure that was Brett? Was that AI? Was that AI, Brett? I don't know that was the real Brett. He's wishing me a good weekend? That is not the typical. That might have been a Brett on Long Island, but that I don't believe that was the Brett on Long Island. That's hard to believe. It's thrown me for a loop here. I was figuring I was going to get yelled at about something. But he's my pal. He really likes me. I can tell. The NBA Finals going to be a greater challenge? Maybe. But, like, the things that you were saying there about, you know, the Knicks are going to be rested. We'll see. Already, the Western Finals, both those teams are getting all banged up. And they're only at, you know, it's a tied series heading into tonight's game three. So I would expect that series, now who knows, maybe OKC is able to overcome it. They played without Williams for, it seems like, all the time. I think they actually have a better record playing without Williams than when he's in there. But still, we'll see if they're able to overcome that. And I would expect that it will probably be OKC. But that's a large part about, you know, they are the defending champs, and I would expect them to get there again this year. It feels like a little early for San Antonio with Wemby. But I just go back to last year when it was Indiana and Oklahoma City going into that final. Ah, it's clearly the Thunder are going to roll here. They're going to just roll over over the Pacers, not a problem. And it went seven games, and who knows how much the Halliburton injury played a part in that. So those are all good problems to have. Let's worry about those problems when we get there. And the Knicks are on the verge of getting there. Have things broke right? You know, sometimes in championship runs, things have to break right. You know, like sometimes people, when you bring up the term luck, well, you're just saying that they just got lucky. No, but luck does play a part in championship runs. So the fact that the Knicks have gone up against teams that they generally, right, the Sixers are coming off a hard-fought seven-game series, coming back from down 3-1. The Cavaliers dropped the first two games against the Pistons, play a seven-game series, might be out of gas, certainly seem like it. Those are all good things. Those are all things that benefit the Knicks, and there's been plenty of times where the Knicks have been on the other end of things. So to watch this run, it has been better than expected. Even if you could have picked the opponents, and it's, I guess it would probably be, if you were looking for the easiest level of opponents, right? Hawks would probably be on that list, although the Hawks at least won a couple of games against the Knicks. And then moving on to the Sixers, I don't think anybody was really all that concerned with this. Although, I shouldn't say that. Because going into that series, there were a bunch of these NBA people talking about, oh, you know, the Sixers are going to be tough. Okay. And they were saying that in real time. Like, they were saying that after the Celtics series. Oh, you know, the Sixers, they're going to be a problem for the Knicks. This is not going to be like the Hawks. Yeah, you're right. It wasn't like the Hawks. It was much, much easier. Much, much easier. And maybe you would pick the Cavaliers as that next opponent. Yeah, maybe. But you still have to go out and win the games. And certainly OKC last year did not have to face a top three seed in their run. And I think the two teams that won before that also did not have to face a top three seed. So if the Knicks go up against the Thunder, that will be a challenge. But that's a good challenge to have, man. And it just feels like with everything that is going right with the Knicks right now, it just kind of feels like things are coming into focus. And so if you could have picked the opponents, I don't think anybody would have thought, even with those opponents, that this would have been this stress-free. Like, even, I think what, they played one game, game two against the Sixers. I think that that's the only game that they have played in this stretch that has been decided by single digits. And even the two losses, they lost by a single point. So that doesn't include the you know, that includes the game one that they won. But that tells you where this Knick team is at. So coming into these playoffs, as I said, a lot of times with the NBA, you can't enjoy the game during the game. You have to wait until find out your team has won before you can kind of go back and, oh, yeah, this was great and that was great. Because you're just at a high level of intensity the entire time, because these games generally are nip and tuck and can change so quickly. That has not been this Knicks playoff run. So maybe this is finally the time. And this has been the most enjoyable Knick playoff run, I think, of most people's lifetimes. To have these games be decided by double digits basically every single time, it has been carefree. And a lot of times by the time you get to the fourth quarter, these things are over and out. It has been absolutely incredible. So the job is not done yet. Coming into the season, we all said they got to get to the finals this year. They got to get to the finals. They're going to get to the finals. But that doesn't mean that the job is done. I don't think a single person, after watching this run, the Knicks have somehow elevated the expectations based on how they played. You know, if they were winning these series, but winning these series in hard-fought games that went down to the wire, and they went six or seven in these series, and then they got to the finals and they really couldn't compete, maybe you would look at it differently. Maybe you'd think, well, they got to the finals. There's still moves to be made. We can still get over the hump. With the way that they have run roughshod through the Eastern Conference, I understand the Eastern Conference is not that great this year, and maybe the level of opponent is not that great that they've had to go up against, but they have not made it look close. The Knicks, throughout my fandom, would get into playoffs, even against teams that you thought, well, they are way more talented. They would win game one and then go out there and play with their food in game two and drop a close game down the... They're not doing that this time around. It's a completely different vibe, and it feels like they've never played better than they're playing right now. So when Saturday rolls around and we get to game three, the expectation has to be that the Knicks just keep on rolling. And this Cavaliers team feels like it's done. And if this series goes beyond five games, I think most Knicks fans, most NBA observers would be absolutely shocked. Not just that the Cavaliers look like they're out of gas, the Knicks look like that they are rolling at a level that they've never done before. 888-808-1019, the telephone number, 888-808-1019. A couple other things that I wanted to hit on. We touched on the baseball earlier. And this conversation, I guess it came up from Rami Lavie, who's taking over for the great Eddie Scazzeri, tweeted out the other day about how Jalen Brunson, after the great comeback in game one, about how Jalen Brunson has given New York fans more enjoyment than Aaron Judge has done over the last few years. And it's kind of spurred this conversation that we have every once in a while about, you know, who runs New York? Who's the king of New York? And I'm here to tell you, there are no kings of New York. You have to win something to become the king of... Now, I don't know in terms of monarchy. I think that just goes by who's next in line. But when we're talking about who's running the city or who's the king of New York sports right now, that title has been abdicated for quite some time because we've not had anybody win a championship. It's been one of the more sad times in New York sports because the Yankees haven't won since 2009 and the Giants haven't won since 2011 and the Jets haven't won since Earth was created. Like, it's been a long time. Now, unfortunately for the Aaron Judge fans, the NBA is always going to be better set up for a player to take over because of the way the game is set up, right? Like, you can put the ball in Jalen Brunson's hands and allow him to convert, allow him to take over a game. And that's absolutely what he did in game one. That comeback doesn't happen without him pulling out the Superman cape once again. But it's kind of an unfair comparison because baseball, you can't take over a game like that. You know, I'm sure the Yankees would like to put Aaron Judge up every single person in the lineup. Can't do that. You have to follow the lineup. He only gets to bat once around. And then you got to go around. You got to wait a couple innings till he hits again. So it's not set up quite that way. But in terms of the conversation about who's the king of New York, there is none. I think that that's why all those people have been standing in my town. No kings. They've been telling us there's been no kings. There can't be any kings because we haven't won anything in so long. I think that that's why those people are standing there. Not sure. Now, if the Knicks are able to pull this off and go and do something that I think a lot of Knicks fans probably never thought that they'd be able to see, the Knicks going and winning a championship in their lifetime, well, then the conversation will be moot. It's a cow's opinion. It'll obviously be Jalen Brunson. He will be the guy, yes, to be able to lift the Knicks organization out of the doldrums over two decades and not just get them back on track and get them back to being a winning team, but get them back into the NBA final and winning a championship for the first time since 1973. Yes, he will clearly. But until that happens, there is none. It will be determined that title has been abdicated since, I guess, Eli Manning retired. And that tells you how sad a time this has been in New York sports, that we haven't had a king of New York sports. You have to win championships. This is not Cleveland. This is not some podunk town that has one team or two teams that never win or won 50 years ago. You have to be able to win here. We got enough teams that on a regular basis, we should see a championship every once in a while. It shouldn't be like this kind of drought. Now, usually that's the Yankees. History will tell you it's been the Yankees that generally do that. This has been really, they're closing in on their longest drought in franchise history. But until the Yankees do that, until the Knicks do that, until the Giants do that, I'm not going to throw the Jets in there because then we're going to, I mean, think about how long we're going to be waiting. If it's the Jets, oh my God, be a very long time until there's a king of New York if it's going to be the Jets. But you have to win something before you have that title as being that guy. And clearly, the Yankees haven't done that, and the Knicks haven't done that as of yet. They get the next crack at it, though. And it feels right now like if there's going to be one anytime soon, it is certainly going to be the Knicks. And if Jalen Brunson is able to do that, just think about the moves that have been made to put this team. And think about all those clips that you've seen 1,000 different times about when Jalen Brunson signed with the Knicks. Oh, the Knicks, they got Jalen Brunson? Do the Knicks know? Do Knicks fans realize what they're getting with Jalen Brunson? He's going to score 10 points a game. He's going to... Boy, oh boy, those clips, you've seen them 1,000 times already. They will live in infamy if the Knicks are able to finish the deal. And it certainly feels like, at this point, this is their year. 888-808-1019, the telephone number, 888-808-1019. Coming up, we'll get back to your phone calls, do some football stuff, some news with the Giants yesterday. Hey, out of nowhere, look at that. We'll get into that as well. Lots to do as we take you up until 6 o'clock. It is Gordon Damer, your overnight oasis, right here on The Fan. I fell
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0: Ah, yes, it is Gordon Damer with you. Your overnight oasis here on The Fan. 888-808-1019, the telephone number. Taking you up until 6 o'clock. And the warm-up show as the guys, Boomer and Geo, the kickoff to summer down at DJ's in Belmar. Big day for them. And hopefully if you're in the area, you can swing by and see the guys later when their show gets underway at 7 o'clock. But lots to do until 6. And, of course, we're talking a lot about the Knicks win last night, 109-93 over the Cavaliers as they handle business once again. No playing with their food this time around. And the win streak now up to 9 straight. Their last loss a month ago, 10-2 in the postseason. And this has been even better, I think, than Knicks fans could have imagined. You know, to think that they would get to this stretch, yes. I think most Knicks fans thought this was the year they got to get to the NBA Finals. That's all we said after what happened last year. But, you know, the way they've done it is what's separating it, right? Like, these games a lot of times are not close in the fourth quarter. And that's just not NBA games. Generally, all NBA games come down to the fourth quarter. The Knicks are defying that by the way that they have played. And I would just say, you know, we were talking about Leon Rose earlier and the amazing job that he has done and proving in the NBA that you do not need to tank to have a good team, to have a championship-level team. You need somebody who knows what he's doing, and a lot of the moves that Leon Rose has made have been counterintuitive. Maybe the biggest one has been the latest one that he made, and that is with the coach. You know, I think it was a very split decision based on last year firing Tibbs when they did. And even the people who are in favor of firing Tibbs, I don't know necessarily that they were in favor of bringing on Mike Brown, but that has turned out to be the perfect recipe here. I think that this is what Leon Rose and the Knicks front office envisioned, right? Like, they thought that they had a better team last year and should have gotten further than what they did. And how can you argue? Because even if you're the biggest, and this is not to run down Tibbs or anything like that, but even if you're the biggest Tibbs fan in the world, you're seeing things that would not have happened if Tibbs were still here as the head coach. And the way that they've run through these playoffs, I don't think that they would have the way that they're able to adjust and do different things and go about and win games in different ways. That wouldn't have been really what they would have done under Tibbs. And this, I think, is what the Knicks front office, maybe not to this degree, but clearly this is what they kind of had in mind, that they felt like that the old coach was kind of holding them back. And with the way they're going out there and just running roughshod over these teams, How can you really argue at this point? It's impossible to. 888-808-1019. Let's go back to the phones. We'll go out to Pat is in the Bronx. Pat, next up on The Fan.
13: Thanks, Gordon. Thanks for taking the call.
0: Thanks for making it, Pat, as always.
13: Yeah, we got a whole summer of sports coming our way, and obviously the immediate concern is the Knicks. It's not going to be as easy as it has been.
0: No.
13: But it's certainly a possibility that we're going to have a parade.
0: Certainly feels that way, right?
13: It feels that way to me. I mean, I think you mentioned the coaching switch. I don't remember last year us being 10 or 11 deep with quality players who hit shots.
0: Mm-hmm.
13: And that is the major difference that I see, along with Brunson being Superman. And like you said, when he came in here, nobody was expecting this. But the other players are also very good. And once the Knicks' fate is determined, I'm fully hoping for a championship. I'll keep constantly optimistic. We've got the World Cup, and then we've got baseball before the football season's upon us. And as a Jets fan, the football season is not something to look forward to. So clearly,
0: maybe they'll surprise us. You know, look, the bar is certainly very low for a surprise.
13: They will surprise me if they get 2 wins, trust me. I haven't given up on the Mets. I know I should. Logically, I should. They played softball opponents and only come to 600, 500, or whatever they happen to be. But honestly, wasn't it 2 years ago, weren't we around this place at Memorial Day, granted with different opponents on the schedule, and yet we came back.
0: Yeah.
13: I have to maintain my optimism with the Mets. I really do. I mean, why be a pessimistic sports fan? It doesn't get you any.
0: No, you don't get any. You don't get any medals for being a pessimist. I mean, maybe you might save your sanity a little bit, Pat. I can see that maybe. I hear what you're saying. Look, the beauty of baseball is you got to play the games. And weird things happen with that many games to play. And I would just say, I went and did the math. Over the last 162, the Mets are a 75-87 win team. So at this point of the year, now you're taking out the good start from last year, and you're just getting to the real meat of the schedule from last year, and now you've got what they've gotten so far this year. I know it's turned around a little bit in the month of May, but still, you know, for David Stearns, over the last 162, as he has gotten a chance to put his imprint on this team more and more, they have not gotten better. If anything, they've gotten worse. The more he does, the worse things get. I don't know how he's able to kind of survive that if this continues to be the case. And it almost feels like at this point, the team that they have in the minors is better than the team they have. They keep calling people up from the minors. Hey, this guy's amazing. Yeah, that guy, Ewing's amazing. And this guy's, Benge is incredible. Jonah Tong, maybe they call him up before too. All these guys in the minors are really good. The guys that they have in the majors are they're the ones that stink. Maybe they just got to ride the minor leagues more often. I'm not sure. But look, there is a long baseball season to be played. He mentioned the football there, and yesterday you got the news that Joe Shane getting a new multi-year extension with the Giants. So he is not going anywhere anytime soon. I kind of thought that's the way that this would go, right? If you didn't fire him when you had the chance to fire him, and you could have certainly, if you would have cleaned house when you got rid of Dable or after the season you get rid of the GM, I don't think anybody really would have batted an eye based on how the previous 3 years or 4 years had gone with Joe Shane. The mistakes made, the Barkley thing, the Jones thing, the first couple of drafts thing. I don't think anybody would have been surprised if Joe Shane would have been out, and a lot of Giant fans wanted to see that happen. They didn't decide to do that then, and then they didn't decide to do that when they brought in John Harbaugh. You know, if John Harbaugh, I think, would have said, hey, on the condition of, if you want me as your head coach, I want the GM gone, that would have made sense then. So once they came to an agreement with John Harbaugh, this is kind of what I would have expected. I mean, some of the reporting was a little bit all over the place, and there were some reports that after the draft that Joe Shane was going to be out. Here's what I'll say, and I don't think that Joe Shane is some amazing general manager. We've watched him here for a while now, and you know, there's been a couple of hits, but a whole lot more misses. But what the Giants told you last year essentially was coaching was the problem, right? You got rid of the coach, you kept the GM. So what you're saying is that coaching is the problem. Okay, great. You went out and you brought in a coach who's got a real resume. He's won a Super Bowl. He's got the record that he's got. Okay, he has real success. You know what you're getting in John Harbaugh. So the question about the coaching now should be solved. Now you got to go win. Now you got to go prove it. Because if it doesn't vastly improve this year, and by vastly improve, I think like 8 wins, right? Like they're over under a 7.5. We've talked about that in the past. If the Giants aren't winning more than 7 games, something has gone really, really wrong. You saying that coaching was the problem last year, you had 2 top 10 picks, you got this talent that you've assembled with this GM, you decided to keep the GM. Well, then if it's not coaching, it's talent. Now, I don't expect them necessarily. I don't say you have to be a playoff team or you got to win a division. You got to be able to win 8 games. You got to be able to. And if you're not able to do that, well, then that kind of makes me question, was it just the coaching or was it the GM as well? And I would say for John Harbaugh, I always like to show my son movies because he's going off to college next fall and running through as many classic movies as we can find. And we started watching Donnie Brasco, the great Donnie Brasco. Oh, Johnny Depp, and of course Al Pacino is Lefty. Fantastic movie. But, you know, like John Harbaugh is basically, he's vouching now for Joe Shane. Like that, this is, if this doesn't work out, this is on you, man. You know, you had your opportunity to I would think, to be able to say, you know what, if I'm going to go there, I want to have my guy. I don't want to have the old remnants of the, I want this guy out. I want to bring it. You know, they brought in Don Aponte, and I'm sure if John Harbaugh really wanted to stick to his guns at the end of the day, he could have gotten somebody else in there. He decided not to do that. Maybe they work well together. That's what they've said. Only time will tell. The results will be the results, and we'll find out from there. But this is now, this is the group. Now go win some games. Go win some games. You got the quarterback. Hopefully Malik Nabers is going to be, hopefully, fingers crossed, he's going to be good to go. But a very important season of Giant football. We should be able to see it right away. This is not a five-year plan. Now, maybe it's a five-year plan to get back to where the Giants want to be, right? Like sometimes it takes a little longer than we think. Like the Knicks, it's taken 5 years to get to this point, right? Sometimes it's not overnight. But that was starting from ground zero. With the Giants, we believe that a lot of the pieces are already here, and it's about coaching in a coaching league, that's going to get the best out of the talent that's been assembled. And maybe that's going to be the case. If John Harbaugh comes in here and is the coach that I think a lot of fans think and his career has kind of been, then he should be able to get a lot more out of the talent that is already here. But if the Giants aren't winning games at a significantly higher clip, that's all on John Harbaugh now. This is not a transition period. This is the group moving forward. Joe Shane's going to be here. John Harbaugh's going to be here. Go win some games. 888-808-1019, the telephone number, 888-808-1019. Speaking of the Knicks, far be it for a schlub like me to disagree with the great Clyde Frazier. But he said something the other day that I vehemently disagree with. And he was talking about the importance, and this was before game two, but he was talking about how important a series this is for James Harden. And it's going to impact James Harden's legacy. That if the Cavaliers are not able, I think it was after game one, but before game two. But let's say it was even before game one. That this series, how it plays out, is going to be a major chapter in the legacy of James Harden. Here's the thing. James Harden's going to be 37 in like a couple of weeks. I think James Harden's legacy is pretty much cemented at this point. Like he's had a very good regular season career. He's had a lot of winning. He's gone to the playoffs, I believe, every single season that he's been in the league. But we know the positives. We know the negatives. When the going gets tough, James gets going, generally to another team. That's the James Harden legacy. And I'm sorry, short of winning a championship, which even if the Cavaliers, and think about what it would take at this point for the Cavaliers to come back, and that would be a combination of the miracle on ice, Mike Tyson losing a fight, and Sully landing the plane on the hut. I mean, it would be the most incredible set of circumstances would need to occur for the Cavaliers to rebound in this series, win four of the next five games after going down 0-2, after playing a seven-game series in the previous series against a team that is clearly better, deeper, and mentally tougher than you are. I don't think that that's going to happen. But here's the thing for James Harden. This isn't going to be the way we remember James Harden. This is just another footnote along the way. Now, maybe the game one performance where he's getting eaten alive, but to me, is that partially on James? I guess it is because he's the player out on the court. Why did the coach allow that to happen? We're all watching it in real time. Even verified Knick haters like Richard Jefferson is pointing it out during the game. So to me, I think that was much more on a coaching thing than necessarily on the individual player. Yeah, he was never a good defender, and now he's 36 years old. What did you think was going to happen? And that scene in that fourth quarter, while the Knicks were making that comeback, it was like a cat playing with a mouse. I mean, it was like an animal being tortured. But it was allowed to continue. That, to me, was on the coaching. But I have to disagree with Clyde. I don't think anything that happens from this point forward outside of James Harden forcing his way out of Cleveland and maybe getting back to Oklahoma City because he wants to win a chance. I don't know. Stranger things, I guess, have happened. But unless he finds a way to win a championship in his career, I think that the legacy of James Harden has already kind of been written. Great regular season player, great scorer, played with some great players, but come crunch time, not exactly the guy that you're going to be relying on, especially deep into a series, especially a game six, a game seven, when the money is really on the table. Not exactly a guy that you're going to rely on his clutch gene to kick in anytime soon. 888-808-1019, the telephone number, 888-808-1019. Coming up, more of your phone calls as we take you up until 6 o'clock. It is Gordon Damer, your overnight oasis, right here on The Fan. I fell
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10: 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The telephone number taking you up until 6 o'clock. Couple of odds and ends here before we get to the top of the hour. I noticed... You know the Pablo Torre has that podcast, Pablo Torre Finds Out? Apparently, Pablo has found out everything. He doesn't need to find anything else. His latest episode was debunking, is it Oz the Mentalist? I always get that wrong. I think it's

0: O's the Mentalist. And he wants to show that O's is not really reading people's minds to steal their pin codes. It's actually not magic. He's not actually doing magic. It's a scam. And he's making sure that you know that Oz, whatever it is, the Mentalist, is not actually able to read your mind. He's not actually a mentalist at all. Isn't this shocking? So you're telling me he's not actually? Wow. I thought he was actually able to. In the history of the world, there's never been anyone able to read other people's minds. But it turns out that Oz is not able to do that. And thank God we have Pablo Torre finding out. I feel like that wasn't that kind of assumed? Like, yes, I never thought that, well, maybe I did it one time, but I wasn't thinking that they were sawing the woman in half. I didn't think that the pretty lady that goes into the box, I didn't think she actually disappeared. I think that that's kind of assumed at this point. And I think that even though he says he's not a magician, and he's a magician, he's doing a trick. Now, I don't know how they do the trick, but that doesn't mean that it's not a trick. I wish that Pablo had been around when I was a kid. I used to have this uncle that used to steal my nose all the time. He really could have cracked the case. He got very worked up when he would steal my nose. He had the trick with the thumb. He took his thumb off. All I needed was Pablo Torre finds out. Hard to believe. Second thing. There was this story of Philadelphia Eagles edge rusher Nolan Smith was arrested earlier this month for reckless driving and speeding. He was clocked in Georgia, Twiggs County, Georgia, traveling 135 miles an hour in a 70-mile-an-hour zone. Now, I always say, driving is the most dangerous thing we do on an everyday basis. You are operating heavy machinery, traveling at high rates of speed. We have to be careful. You should not speed. You're really not saving yourself that much time. But I will say, while you should never travel 135 miles an hour, that's just not safe. Again, they must have like a souped-up car or something. Really nice. My Acura, I don't even think my Acura would go 135, but I feel like the state of Georgia should promote that they have the ability on road. Could we ever go? Is there a road around here that you would be able to do 135 without anybody else around? That's a real benefit to the state of Georgia. Georgia should be promoted. Not that you should do it, but we have so much open space here. You could technically, if you wanted to, now you will be arrested, but that's how much wide open space we have. You could travel 135 miles an hour in a 70-mile-an-hour zone. Sometimes it's hard to do 70 around here. There's always that car in the left lane. Doesn't need to be in the left lane. It's an Uber. They're not going to drive fast. Well, then just get out of the left lane. Maybe there's no Uber. Maybe is Uber banned in Georgia? I don't know. But it feels like that's a possibility. I feel like Georgia should be promoted. I never felt like the need to move to Georgia. But if you told me I had the ability, not that I would do it. It's very dangerous. Shouldn't do it. But I would have. There's so much open space that there are roads that I could technically drive 135 miles an hour. And he didn't crash. I'm assuming that there was just no traffic. That would be appealing to me. I feel like Georgia's kind of missing out on that. The last thing. This comes up from the NFL. Robert Saleh, now the new head coach with the Tennessee Titans. He is not wasting any time making his impact felt with the Titans. He said one of the first moves. Oh, I'm actually hitting the button on my phone. I shouldn't do that. Said one of the first moves the team made is overhauling their nutrition and removing all seed oils from the building. So if you go to the Tennessee Titans, if you get signed by the Tennessee Titans, don't be looking for any seed oils. because they have removed them from the building. And Robert Saleh says the players have appreciated it. What are they going to say? The coach comes up to you and says, hey, did you guys notice I got rid of all the seat oil? I would think most of the players don't even know what seat oils are. What are they going to say? That's a terrible move by you, head coach. No, he's the head coach. He's the boss. Of course, he's going to make it out like, oh, yeah. Oh, thanks, coach. Really looking out for us. Not going to have any of these seat oils. Could you imagine if that actually turns out to... Now, look, I'm not a nutrition expert. Maybe seed oils over time. But in terms of an NFL season, is that... Has Robert Saleh uncovered something that could actually turn out to be the difference between the Tennessee Titans being one of the worst teams in football the last couple of years and this year? Boom! How are the Tennessee Titans doing this? Is it better training? Is it better coaching? No. They got rid of the seed oils. The seed oils were holding them back. Boy, that will be the story of the year. If that turns out to be the game. They didn't really change all that much. The one thing they did do, though, got rid of the seed oils. No seed oils down in Tennessee anymore. I'm sure that these guys, when they get out of the building, they probably are eating some things with seed oils in them. It seems like a bag of chips, you're probably going to be mixing in some seed oils. So we'll see how it turns out for Tennessee. But just keep this in mind. If it turns out that Tennessee is not vastly improved, if it turns out that Cam Ward has not taken any steps forward, who knows? Maybe there'll be a campaign to bring the seed oils back into the Tennessee locker room or luncheonette, whatever they got down there. That might be, maybe that's the one thing that they were doing right. They were loading up on seed oil. That was the only reason why they were able to win four games the last couple of years. I don't know. I just think that a lot of these things, they get overblown. You know, everybody talk, like they'll say, well, you know, if you do this, if you'll improve your gut health. I've never went to the doctor and he talked about my gut. You know, he might talk about my stomach, might talk about my digestive gut health. What's next? My noggin health? My schnoz health? My nose is really... Yeah, you got to improve your schnoz health. I'm not sure. I don't think that that's the way it works. But who knows? Maybe this is the year the Tennessee Titans are going to surprise everybody. I think the only other team in the NFL that has done the same thing has been the 49ers. I saw something that the 49ers had also removed seed oils. And not exactly the picture of health, those 49ers. They're falling apart left and right. Now, it might be that power station they have nearby. If they only had something to protect their soft tissues, maybe they have to have more microplastics in the... Just put the microplastics in the food. You'll be unbeatable. Forget about seed oils. Just start eating some microplastics right out of the bag. Delicious, those microplastics. 888-808-1019, the telephone number, 888-808-1019. All right, so coming up, we will get back into the real sports news of the day. And that, of course, is the New York Knicks, now two wins away from a return trip to the NBA Final. Where were you the last time the Knicks were in the NBA Final? 1999. The Knicks fans are getting ready to party like it's 1999 because they are on the cusp of not only getting to the NBA Finals, I think a lot of them are also on the cusp of heading out to Cleveland and taking in a game. And at this point, if the Knicks fans don't take over Cleveland, if they don't show up on Saturday and it feels like a Knicks home game at, what is that, Rocket Arena? At Rocket Arena, it will feel like a disappointment. I'll be disappointed in the Knicks fan. I don't think that I'm going to be disappointed in the Knicks fans, though. I think that there's probably a good portion of them that are already planning the trip. And the only decision really is whether or not they go for game three or whether they go for game four. Do you go for the Saturday game or do you go for Monday for the clincher? 888-808-1019, the telephone number, 888-808-1019. Quick break, back at it. Gordon Damer, your overnight oasis, right here on The Fan.
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0: Ah, yes. Welcome to Friday. Welcome to Memorial Day weekend. It is Gordon Damer, your overnight oasis here on The Fan, 888-808-1019, the telephone number. And this morning, we have been talking in depth about, of course, your New York Knicks. In case you went to bed early last night, I don't know why you would. When are you going to get a chance again? Sleep is you can sleep when you're dead. There's not going to be many other times that you will get the chance to watch a Knicks playoff run like the Knicks have been on this year. And last night they go out at the Garden again and take care of business, handle the Cavaliers 109-93, an 18-0 run in the third quarter, and the Knicks go on for the victory. So now up 2-0 in the Eastern Conference Finals. And the star of the game last night, obviously, Josh Hart, you know, after a tough game one for him, where kind of lost some minutes, of course, to Landry Shamet. But last night, Josh Hart, the Cavaliers dared him to shoot, and he did shoot, and eventually they started to drop. He finishes with 26 points, leads the way for the Knicks. All five Knicks starters in double figures, led by Josh Hart, who also had 7 assists, 4 rebounds as well. So great game for Josh Hart last night. Jalen Brunson, the Cavaliers switched it up. They decided, after watching the film from game one, especially that fourth quarter of game one, they decided, you know what? We have to make sure we prevent Jalen Brunson from switching on to James Harden. They did a better job of that in game two, but the Knicks also switched up. And Brunson, much more of the facilitator, finished with a career playoff high, 14 assists, also with 19 points. And the Knicks able to get the job done, 109-93. OG Anunoby hit a big three. Cavaliers had cut into the lead at one point, cut it down to 7. And just when it was starting to maybe get a little bit anxious, OG hits a big three with, about 7 minutes to go. Maybe I'm misjudging that, but hit a big three and pushed the lead back up to 10, and that was it, over and out for the Knicks as they take care of business and win game two. As for Karl-Anthony Towns, not a loud 18 and 13, but still 18 points, 13 rebounds. Mikal Bridges doing the job again. And talk about the turnaround. Talk about the turnaround of the Knicks after being down a month ago, 2-1 to the Atlanta Hawks. Think back how long ago that was since the Knicks lost the game. That was the night of the NFL draft. That's how long ago it was since the Knicks lost the game. And Mikal Bridges certainly endured some tough times during the regular season, certainly endured some tough times during this playoff run when the Knicks went down 2-1 to the Atlanta Hawks, lost some playing time. But Mikal Bridges, from that point on, has responded. I think he's shooting 65% since that game four against the Hawks and the defense. And for as much time, anytime we've gotten into a conversation, because look, at times, especially during the regular season, Mikal Bridges just kind of feels like he was out there, right? Like he wasn't really making a big impact. He's not a primary scorer for the Knicks. He kind of does the dirty work, does the defensive stuff. And sometimes during the regular season, it just kind of, you're kind of saying to yourself, what does this guy really do? Well, now you're getting to see what this guy really does. He did an amazing job on Maxey in the series against the Sixers. He's done the job on James Harden in this series so far. Harden last night finished with, 18 points overall on 6 of 15 shooting. So, Mikal Bridges, I'm guessing there's not going to be any complaints here over the next couple of days about giving up 5 first-round picks for Mikal Bridges. And the Knicks right now are on a legendary run. During the last, during this 9-game winning streak, their point differential in this 9-game winning streak, the stat that I think explains this better than any, is the largest point differential for any team over 9 games in NBA history. Not playoff history, any 9-game stretch in NBA history, the Knicks point differential is that high. I think it's plus 212 over these 9 games, and only one of the games has been decided by single digits. Only one game during these 9 games have come down to the wire. And now the Knicks 10-2 in the playoffs, and the 2 losses by a single point. And You know, I think what this moment is, because look, clearly the Knicks are going to move on. Clearly the Knicks are going to the NBA Finals this year. Now, who they'll face, we'll have to wait and see. And hopefully the Knicks handle their business in Cleveland, win the next two games, and then can rest up for the NBA Finals while the Spurs and Thunder battle it out West and guys are dropping like flies between those two teams. That will be perfect. But I think what this really shows you is for fan bases of teams that never win, it just shows you what is possible. You know, it was not that long ago. The Knicks were the laughingstock of the NBA. They were the punchline. They were the team that never won. And for a lot of Knicks fans who stuck it out while the team was basically going through two decades of losing and watching other teams succeed, the Knicks fan base probably felt like, you know what, not only is it not happening now, it's never going to happen. And now you get to see that it's happening in real time. What the Knicks have done is they've exceeded expectations in a year where expectations have never been higher. We entered the year. We ended last year by saying, well, this upcoming the Knicks are going to have to get to the NBA Finals. They have to. Otherwise, the season's a failure. Well, they're going to reach the NBA Finals. And how they've done it, they've exceeded expectations. Usually during a playoff run, it's back and forth, right? Tight games. You lose a tough game, you got to come back in game two or game three. That has not been the case. Outside of the opening series against the Hawks when the Knicks were stunningly down 2-1. Even then, I don't think most Knicks fans thought that the Knicks were really in trouble. They were disappointed. It was frustrating to lose two games by a single point. But even then, I think Knicks fans thought, no, we're going to get past the Hawks. What does this mean moving forward? But since that point, the Knicks have hit into another gear and have exceeded expectations. This has not been a playoff run that you've ever seen before, really, from anybody, but certainly not from the Knicks. Just blowing out teams left and right. Games are not even really up for grabs in the fourth quarter because the Knicks are just blowing them out. I don't think any Knicks fan, even coming into a playoff run with very high expectations, could have thought that it would look like this. And finally, it looks like it is the Knicks' time. Now, there's still work to do. The hardest part is still to be done. But based on how the Knicks have gone about their business so far, this is the dream. To be watching a team performing at their best when it means the most. That is what you want for any team. And that's what the Knicks are doing right now. So if it's going to be the Thunder at the end of the day, if it's the Spurs at the end of the day, you'll handle that business when it gets to that business. But in the right now, you're living the dream as a Knicks fan, watching this team go out there and do what they are doing on basically a game-in, game-out basis. Still two more games against the Cavaliers. We will see how things go this weekend with Game 3 on Saturday. Game 4 is on Sunday. But a lot of credit goes to the players. Obviously, Jalen Brunson leading the way. Josh Hart last night with 26 points. But for me, what it really comes down to is the work that Leon Rose has done. It has just been masterful how he has built this up. And the Knicks have not gone into some tanking program or looking to hope that the lottery balls go their way. Leon Rose came in year one and started to establish a level of success, going from 21 wins to 41 wins, and has built this up over time, has built this up piece by piece, and each of the instrumental moves that he has made has been better than you thought it was when the move was made. From OG, when the Knicks gave up Emmanuel Quickley and RJ Barrett, wow, that's a lot to give up. Oh, the Knicks won that trade. When they made the deal for Josh Hart, giving up Cam Reddish and a number one pick. Oh my goodness, they gave up a number one pick for Josh Hart. The Knicks won that trade. When they made the deal to get Mikal Bridges, maybe those picks down the road matter somehow. If the Knicks finish this off and win a championship, you will not care one iota. And at least at this point in time, the Knicks have won that trade. Karl Anthony Towns, when that trade was made, we're getting rid of Randall, that's good, but we're getting rid of DiVincenzo as well. Oh, the Knicks have won that trade. They have put this thing together piece by piece, and that credit belongs to Leon Rose. He has done a masterful job and has fought the trend of the NBA, where generally teams say, you know what? We're going to tank. We're going to be a bad team year after. We'll throw seasons away because the way you get good is by having the ping pong balls go your way. That's what the Spurs did, tanked to get Wembanyama. That's what the Thunder did, tanked to build up what they have there. That's not to say that they have not made smart moves as well, but that has been the trend. That is generally how teams are built in the NBA, is by tanking. And if the NBA seriously wants to end tanking, the best thing that could happen to the league is have a team that has not tanked in the Knicks win an NBA title. And we'll show for once and for all, you know what? You just need somebody who knows what they're doing. And Leon Rose has done a masterful job at building this Knicks team piece by piece and winning trade after trade. 888-808-1019, the telephone number, 888-808-1019. Let's go back to the phones. We'll go out to Gary is in Jersey. Gary, next up on the Fan.
1: How you doing, Gordon?
0: I'm good, Gary. What's going on, pal?
1: I want to talk about the Knicks a little bit.
0: Absolutely.
1: Brunson's doing a good job, and I think that Knicks are going to go into Cleveland and win the next two games.
0: Let's hope so. Let's wrap it up as soon as possible. Look, if you told me it went to five, I would not be shocked because Cleveland, I mean, the pressure is off Cleveland now. And that's generally when Cleveland does their best work, when the pressure is kind of off of them. So I could see them going game three, you know, playing for pride. You got to win a game at maybe at some point. And if you don't, I mean, that's a really embarrassing way to go out, especially last night. Like last night, the refs were trying to help Cleveland as much as possible. They went to the line 32 times and Cleveland missed 10 free throws. So look, maybe Cleveland wins game three, but yeah, this series is essentially over. It's just a question of whether it's four or five.
1: Yep. I think it could go five, but the Knicks are going to end it.
0: Yeah, let's hope so, Gary. I mean, this would be as much of a disappointment as it would have been if the Knicks didn't make an NBA final. They lost at this point. They would never live that down, losing to this Cleveland team.
1: Yep, I agree with you.
0: Yeah. All right, Gary, thanks for the phone call. 888-808-1019. Let's go out to Robbie is in Lake Success. Robbie, next up on the Fan.
2: Gordon, I tell you, you keep me up, man. It's great. You're doing an amazing job, and I want to hear more of you just to let you know on that.
0: I appreciate it.
2: Listen, I'm old enough, as we talked about last time. I mean, I'm 65, so I saw the first two championships. But I'll tell you, in 94, I had Rangers season tickets. So I went to every single game, and I remember what it was like in New York for the younger fans. Obviously, you do. You're old enough. Mm-hmm. But it was incredible. I mean, going into the Garden, I didn't go to any Knicks games back then, but, of course, we were following it, you know. But New York was incredible. It was bedlam. There was no internet, though. So it was so much different in that respect. And I remember going into the Garden, the excitement with both teams, you know, going for the championship. I think it's a little different this year, obviously, because they've only got one of the two teams. But as great as the Knicks are, I still think 94 was just off the charts. In some ways, mainly because we won the championship and the Knicks were just, I mean, Starks, we were basically right there to have the double. But this Knicks team, going what I saw, and I have tickets to game five, and I don't think I'm going. I mean, I want to go, and I'm not going to root for them to lose. If I wind up going to game five, that'd be amazing. I think they'll wrap it up then. But I don't think it's going to happen. I think this team is so good. They're so much faster than Cleveland. And the fact that they were able to come back, now, what I saw, Cleveland, other than the way they seemed to choke to me, they basically kept on picking three-pointers. If they would have slowed the ball down and basically just gone for two, you know, just gone to the bucket instead of shooting from the threes all night long, even with that big lead, there was no reason for them to do that. And yesterday, they're saying, you know, when they brought it a little close, they felt they had to do that as well. They're missing from the outside. The Knicks, and here's a game that we saw, Gordon, and I don't know what you've been talking about, but I'm sure you have. Brunson had, I wouldn't say an off night. He just changed gears. He changed his role. He became an assist guy. And Josh Hart stepped up. Every time, you know, everybody thinks it's Brunson. It doesn't have to be him. And Gordon, like you know, I guess what everybody's saying, this team is built now. I think they could easily possibly win the whole thing. Even with the West, I'm not really scared. And I do believe this series is over. I mean, your thoughts. I just want to hear, you know, I'm just rambling here. What's your say?
0: Look, Robbie, I agree. It almost feels like it's always been such a far out thing to win that the Knicks could win a championship that even saying that this could be it still feels kind of weird.
2: It does. It does. Because 99 was it was a freak year. We weren't supposed to basically be there. 94, I mean, they were a great team. You know, but this year, in my lifetime, I haven't won anything. This is by far the best team. And this is all Leon Rose. This to me, and he's absolutely the architect. He's done an incredible job putting this team together. The coach has played the season beautifully by moving players in and out, giving rest to Brunson, giving rest to Hart. Okay, OG, and we're healthy. See, last year I went to Game 7, and it was absolutely awful going to that Indiana game because it was over early, and you knew it was just miserable to go on. It was silent. You know, this time they're healthy. Brunson was hurt last year. Gordon, I do not see Cleveland having – they're lucky they'll grab a game. Like you said, out of pride. But other than that, I'm amazed how well this team has been put together, how well they're playing. The defense is just so good. They're stifling every game. I mean, think about it. 9 games in a row since that second one. This is the Knicks history. We're watching history tonight. And I'm excited. I want to go to Game 5, but I'm definitely not going to root for them to lose. I'll put my money into the Game 6 next round because I want to be in the building. I was there for 94, and the Garden only has had 2 championships housed there, and I went to one of them, okay, in 94. I want to see the Knicks possibly go berserk, and if I'm there on Game 5 to see them wrap it up to go to the finals, it's going to be a bedlam. And one last thing I was thinking about. Board in 94, I do remember when they won on that Tuesday night. I'm talking about the Rangers, obviously. Mm-hmm. And that Tuesday night, it ended probably, I guess, about 10:30. And you could see, they put on the screen outside. You could see outside what's going on right now. The fans were going crazy outside the Garden. And it's just amazing how New York has come to life. It's wonderful, and it's just an incredible run right now. And I'm not afraid of either of these teams. The way the Knicks are playing, I'm talking about the next round. Mm-hmm. The way the Knicks are playing, I'm not saying they're going to beat one of those West teams, and it's probably going to be OKC. I think OKC woke up game 2. I do believe the Knicks, even though they don't have the home court advantage, they're going to. They seem to be unstoppable right now. That's how I see this. There's no way to seem to slow them down. And that's my feeling. Gordon, thanks for the vent, basically, because I rambled and you listened.
0: That's all right, Robbie. That's what I'm here for. These are the days that we've been dreaming of. I mean, this is the time. And when you're dreaming of it as a fan and your team is going through lost season after lost season, there's no promise that it's ever going to happen. You know, there's a lot of Cleveland Brown fans who have been waiting for Jet fans who weren't alive for this is the time we've been dreaming that it would eventually happen, and it's happening in real time. And you know, this is not the first. I'm not the first person to say this. If the Knicks were ever able to get this done and win a championship, it would be unlike anything we have seen before. I mean, we've already seen it when they win a playoff series. Can you imagine how that this will grow? And just think about Saturday in Cleveland. What is the scene in Cleveland going to be? How many Knicks fans are going to get into the building in Cleveland? Especially considering the price. If you're a Cavalier fan and the way this series is going, maybe you're just a diehard fan and you're going to hold on to your tickets. But based on how these first 2 games have gone, And how you're feeling, are you going to cash in on your tickets and not be there for the funeral? I could understand why you would not want to be there for the funeral. So what's Saturday going to look like? And if the Knicks are ever able to win a championship, can you imagine the bedlam that it would be in this town? You know, again, when the Yankees win, half the people, maybe not half, but a good portion of the people are not Yankee fans. When the Giants win, a good portion of the fans, they're not Giant fans, they're Jet fans. If the Knicks win, everybody's a Knicks fan. All the basketball fans in New York are essentially Knicks fans. And what that scene would be like would be unlike anything else. So hopefully this is the time. Hopefully this is the year. It feels more real than it's ever felt before. You know, 94, you were hoping that it was eventually going to get to that point. You know, there was a lot of frustration after winning the draft lottery with Ewing, and you thought, boy, the Knicks are back. And it took a while for them to kind of build that up and get Pat Riley and get through the wars of the play. And those were wars of the playoffs. War, 92 and 93, those were wars. This war is over quickly with this Knicks team. Now, have they been fortunate to kind of, the opponents they've got? Yeah, well, that's who they're playing. Who cares? I didn't hear anybody complaining last year when the Thunder didn't have to face anybody great on their road to a championship. Never heard that. Never, it was never a problem then. And at least along the way here with the Knicks, going into the series, I'll always hear, well, you know, the Knicks don't have the best player. You know, Brunson's great, but this other team has the best player. And then when they beat the team that they're playing, well, the Knicks haven't beaten anybody along. This is an amazing run. And it feels like that it's not stopping just yet. Now, the NBA Finals, that will be the hardest step. Absolutely. And even though we said coming into the year, got to get to the NBA Finals this year, that's the job is not done at that point. You still have to go and win a championship. And that will be clearly the toughest if it's against the Spurs, if it's against the Thunder. I would guess it would probably be against the Thunder. But that series is tied 1-1. And what do we say about the Sixers? You know, one of the reasons why the Sixers were so uncompetitive was because they just got done with a 7-game series battling the Celtics and coming back from 3-1. One of the reasons why I think the Cavaliers have looked like they have so far is because they're coming off a 7-game series. Is it really that far-fetched to think that the Western Conference Finals is going to be a deep series, and while it's going back and forth, the Knicks are sitting at home resting up? Because this series that they're playing right now against the Cavaliers, it feels done. And I'd almost kind of be disappointed in the Knicks if they aren't able to win this thing in a sweep with the way that they've dominated these two games. The comeback in game one, that feels like it was the biggest obstacle that the Knicks had to overcome. Not just the comeback, but the rest issue of being a little rusty after having that much time off at this time of the season. Now that they've gotten that rest part of this out of it, you saw how they were able to just basically flip a switch last night in the third quarter, break out an 18-0 run, and run away and hide and cruise to another win. So I'd almost kind of be disappointed if they don't wrap this thing up in four. And if they have that rest advantage again, who's to say? It just kind of feels like things are falling into place for the Knicks. And the Knicks are a team that it never feels like things fall into. Always kind of feels like it falls against the Knicks when you get that right down to it. Either in the playoffs or in lost seasons, this thing, that thing. It never goes the Knicks way. It feels like right now everything is going the Knicks way. And you just got to have to hope that it just continues here as we wait up. And maybe, you know, the thing to root for now is you don't have to focus so much on the Knicks as much as you worry about the Western Conference and root for that to go out to be as long a series as possible. Play 7 games and that 7th game be triple overtime, quadruple overtime. 888-808-1019, the telephone number. Let's go back to the phones. We'll go out to Cooper is in Philly. Cooper, next up on the Fan.
3: Hey, good morning.
0: Hey, Cooper.
3: Just want to talk about the Knicks. You know, you've had callers reference like the 90s and everything, and I'm a transplant in Philly. So I've been here for 20 years, you know, watched the process, gotten my stones, you know, broken by a lot of my friends, and I kept explaining to my son, who I was lucky enough to be a New York fan, like, just stick with it. I remember 94 and all the losing. And then we had the opportunity to go to the game on that Friday night. And when I tell you the takeover in the arena in Philadelphia was insane, and it was just incredible. And I'm expecting that in Cleveland because just, you know, network, you talk to people and you look at tickets. I know so many people that are already going Saturday night.
0: Yeah.
3: So I just expect that, and no one's talking about it, but you know, they talk about, you know, the free throw discrepancy and the Knicks missing free throws. You know, when they do hack a Mitch, you really got to take that out of it. And I guess my question for you is why I think the Knicks are going to the finals. Is Mitchell hurt? Because he does not look like himself.
0: I don't think that he's hurt. Like, he's never been a good I don't know if he's talking about the foul shots or he's never been a good foul shooter. That's just part of it. And maybe, you know, I would think at this point most guys are dealing with something, although with the amount of time that the Knicks had off, I would be kind of surprised. Like, you saw plays last night. There was a play where Josh Hart went down. It kind of seemed like he dinged his ankle. I would think that part of that is that's its time of year. And you saw with the Western Conference Finals, there's tons of, you know, guys are getting dinged up there. Williams with Oklahoma City, the Harper with the Spurs. So this is a war of attrition. And that feels like the only thing that can slow the Knicks down right now is the injury stuff. So let's get this series over and done with nice and rest up some more and get ready for the NBA Finals. And I've seen a lot of people say two down, two to go. No. With the Knicks, two down, six to go. That's the goal. It's not just to get to the NBA Finals. It's to win the whole darn thing. 888-808-1019, the telephone number coming up. We'll get more of your phone calls on the Knicks. We'll talk about the baseball some as well. Lots to do as we take you up until 6 o'clock. And the Warm Up Show, it's Gordon Damer on The Fan.
4: 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Well, are you going to the Boomerang Geo or not? Well, we've got you covered this morning, so don't worry about it. Things look great on your way down. The Garden State Parkway looks good down by exit 98 and Wall. 138 has no major problems. 35, just some light traffic light slowdowns into 16th Avenue. And 16th Avenue itself into Ocean looks great. So no problems out there on your way to the remote, so good luck with that. We'll keep you posted throughout the morning and see how the roads are doing there. Inbound Georgia's 30 for the upper. Overnight construction cleared. The inbound George lower is 15. The Lincoln is 10. And the inbound side of the Holland Tunnel, that's 10 as well. The southbound Whitestone Expressway at Northern Boulevard has a disabled truck. There's a little bit of a slow delay there. The right lane's blocked. And we're bumper to bumper on the westbound BQE trying to get down into the LIE. Long-term construction is what we're dealing with there. I'm Karen Stewart with theinjuredlawyer.com Fan Highway Patrol, presented by the Rothenberg Law Firm.
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0: Ah, yes, it is Gordon Damer with you here on The Fan, your overnight oasis, taking you up until 6 o'clock, at which time it'll be the warm-up show that comes your way. Of course, Boomer and Geo, the kickoff to summer. They are down at DJ's in Belmar today, so big show lined up there. When they get on the air at 7 o'clock, the warm-up show comes your way at 6. And we've been talking a lot tonight about the Knicks. Knicks take game 2 as they get ready to move to Cleveland for game number 3 on Saturday. Knicks up 2-0 in the series. I gave you the stat earlier. Teams leading the Eastern Conference Finals 2-0 win the series 92% of the time, and this time it's going to be 100% because the Knicks are not losing to this Cavaliers team. 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So I said earlier, I'd be disappointed in Knicks fans if they don't show up in big numbers and take over that Cleveland arena. I think it's Rocket Arena, the way they took over Philadelphia. So TickPick is a site, I guess it's like a secondary market website that you can buy tickets there. They have the stat that the get-in price for the Garden in Game 2 was $730 just to be able to get in the building for Game 2. You could attend Game 3, 4, and 6 in Cleveland for less money. $578, the get-in price to attend games in Cleveland. Now, there's not going to be any Game 6, but just to kind of give you an idea. So, yeah, you would be able, as a Knicks fan, to fly to Cleveland first class, stay in a nice hotel, and get tickets to the game, and it would probably still be cheaper than getting a halfway decent ticket inside the Garden. So that just tells you, Knicks fans are absolutely going to take over that building on Saturday, and that will be fun to see. I can't wait to see the clips of the news reporters doing their stand-ups after Game 3 and Knicks fans just overtaking the entire scene. It'll be like outside of Madison Square Garden after Game 3 is done. 888-808-1019. Let's go back to the phones. Mike is in Connecticut. Mike, next up on the Fan.
1: What's going on, brothers? Listen, I've been a Knicks fan since 91. I've been through Jordan, Olajuwon, Duncan, Robinson, Yaya, Carmelo. There's never been a team ever put together like this team in Knicks history. I'm talking about heart with the heart. Brunson is a dog. Look at Brunson and Cat, double-double, and Hart was the highest scorer. Come on, man. And we beat him by what, 9, 8, 10, whatever.
0: They beat him by 16.
1: Oh, even better. Either way. I gave up at 10. After Hart dropped the last three, I was like, it's over. I walked away. But again, my point being is, this is the Motley crew. I'm talking all 12. We rotate. We do everything. Brunson falls back. Cat falls back. Still does double-double. Hart drops 24. And we win by that much.
0: 26.
1: Do you even think a team like the Cavs, Harden?
0: No, it's not about the Cavs anymore. The Cavs are done. It's not about the Cavs anymore. Cavs are old news. I realize technically there's two more games that they have to win. They're going to win. The Cavs are not the team that's coming back. I didn't really think that highly of the Cavs. Like, if you went through when the playoffs were set, if you could pick the opponents for the Knicks, just by yourself, not, you know, figuring out which teams will actually win. But if you could pick the matchups for the Knicks, it's kind of broken the way you would want it to go, right? You don't have to worry about the Pistons, the team that kind of gave you issues in the regular season. You would much rather play the Cavs than the Pistons. You'd much rather, the Sixers are not a team that concerns you. You'd love to play the Sixers in a playoff series. The Hawks, at least the Hawks won a couple of games. So, you know, give them credit for that. Maybe they gave you more of a fight than you thought going in. Now, this is the time that Knicks fans have been dreaming of. This has been so much better than you could have ever expected, even coming into this playoffs. You know, coming into the playoffs after the regular season that the Knicks had, even though the Eastern Conference is not great this year, there were questions. Were the Knicks going to be able to flip the switch come playoff time? It seemed like they had some issues. And when they're down 2-1 to the Hawks the way they were, not that Knicks fans thought they were going to lose that series, but it was a little concerning that you find yourself down in a series to the Atlanta Hawks. The first round, you're supposed to get to the NBA Finals and you're down 2-1 to the Atlanta Hawks? Come on. But since that point, the Knicks have absolutely flipped the switch. And, you know, as we mentioned before, I think that this is just the latest example of Leon Rose and the Knicks front office knowing what they're doing better than anyone else. I think that this is kind of what they envisioned last year and why they decided after last season ended that they fired Tibbs as quickly as they did, because they looked at the talent and had a better read on what the Knicks had available to them than anyone else. I think a lot of us were kind of, even the people that were in favor of getting rid of Tibbs wouldn't have envisioned it looking like this. Clearly the Knicks did. They thought it had a higher ceiling. They didn't go out and make massive moves after last season. The big move was changing the coach. And it wasn't like even that they got their first pick of coach. They went around for a couple of weeks trying to find a coach. Is it going to be Jason Kidd? Is it going to be this guy? Is it going to be Ime Udoka? Who's it going to be that's going to take the Knick job? Nobody decided to take it because walking in the door, you realized that the expectations were very high. You had to get to an NBA Finals right off the bat in year one. And that's what the Knicks are now on the verge of doing. Two wins away, still got some stuff to do, but they are rolling right now. You know, to win. Think about the amount of time as a Knicks fan. How many years do you think that you went with the Knicks winning 9 playoff games? Never mind 9 games in a row. 9 in a row, and most of them not even being close games. Like one game being a single-digit deficit at the end of the day. One game coming down to the fourth quarter. A lot of the time these games, they're well decided by the time fourth quarter. The celebration starts early at the Garden. So that the credit goes to Leon Rose. You know, we went through the moves earlier. He clearly had a better read on the situation than anyone else, and certainly better than the fans or the media. You know, most of the moves that have built this Knicks team, it's kind of been 50-50 in terms of the public reaction. Each of the big moves that have built this franchise and built this team the way they are now have been win after win after win. 888-808-1019. Let's go out to Omar's in Brooklyn. My buddy Omar, what's going on, pal? Long time no talk. How'd the Bills do in the playoffs last year?
2: Good, buddy. Good, buddy.
0: Yes.
2: Did I tell you? Listen, I am not the guy who's going to say anything about Steve. Steve made us relevant when we were irrelevant. He gave us a deal, but sometimes you have to make a tough decision. Nick was strong enough to make a tough decision. It was not an easy decision. You go to the Eastern Conference Final after 25 years, and you fire a coach. That was a brave decision. Kudos to Leon Ross to do it. They believe, if you believe in something, then just do it. That is the proof. He has done it. That's why I said, why I always believe that tanking is not a good thing. Look at Indiana Pacers. They tank for the whole season, yep. And they are not even getting a pick right now.
0: Yep.
2: This is called...
0: Good. They don't deserve a pick. Get them out of here. Lose your pick for losing like that. Giving up a season. Lose your pick.
2: Full season, give it up,
0: yes.
2: And you don't even get a pick. That's
0: yes, no pick for you.
2: The karma to that team. You know, like, you go to the NBA Finals, and then you go tank the season?
0: Yes.
2: Give me a pick.
0: Yes.
2: That is such a... They should... You know, the curse of Bambino that they say about Boston, Indiana Pacers are cursed forever. They go to the NBA Finals and tank for the whole season. They will never win an NBA championship. Never.
0: Never.
2: Never.
0: They
2: never.
0: Don't deserve it. You're right. Good point, Omar. Good point. I got to run. I sometimes he gets off on a tangent. I wanted to get him out before he started making predictions. Omar, his predictions. Hoo boy. You don't want those predictions. Once he starts making predictions, 15 years in a row, he's been telling me, the Bills, this is the year for the Bills. Spoiler alert, it's never been the year for the Bills. 888-808-1019, the telephone number, 888-808-1019. Coming up, we'll wrap things up on the phones. Knick fans, get ready to celebrate. You're on the verge of returning to the NBA Finals for the first time in 27 years. We'll get you ready for the warm-up show coming your way at 6. It is Gordon Damer, your overnight oasis, right here on The Fan. I fell
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12: From the 1010 Winds Traffic Center, I'm Karen Stewart with TheInjuryLawyer.com, Fan Highway Patrol, presented by the Rothenberg Law Firm. 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

0: We have got you covered. Things are in good shape as you head over to the WFAN kickoff to summer. We look fine on the parkway from the Arts Center to Wall at 98. 18 and 34 have no major delays in Monmouth County. 138 looks good, and just some light traffic over on 35, both ways, through 16th Avenue in Belmar. We'll keep you updated throughout the morning on traffic heading down to DJ's, and hopefully that'll help you out there. If you're traveling out into Long Island on the LIE Northern State, Southern State, well, you're a very lucky cookie because things are in very good condition there at all three. Inbound George Upper, 25 minutes from overnight construction now gone, 10 at the lower, and 10 at the Lincoln, and 10 over at the Holland Tunnel. I'm Karen Stewart with the InjuryLawyer.com Fan Highway Patrol, presented by the Rothenberg Law Firm.
1: Yes, it is Gordon Damer with you here on The Fan, taking you up until the top of the hour. And we've been talking a lot about the Knicks tonight as they move one step closer to a return to the NBA Finals. In case you missed it last night, went to bed maybe a little early. Well, you could have watched the game and still went to bed early. The Knicks, third quarter, 18-0 run. They go on for a 109-93 win. So now lead the series 2-0. Now 10-2 in the postseason, and the two losses were by a combined 2 points. This Knicks run has exceeded every expectation that you could have possibly have had, and these are the glory days for Knicks fans. You know, as much as we enjoyed 94 and getting to the NBA Finals and thinking maybe they had a chance to take down the Rockets back then, or 99, as amazing a run and unexpected as that was in a shortened season, these are the glory days for Knicks fans that aren't old enough to remember the championship years. And the Knicks now two steps away from a return trip to the NBA Finals, and that feels like just a matter of time. So we'll see what happens this weekend. Game 3 is set for Saturday. And I will just tell you, there are people among, even still now, that are verified Knick haters. They hate the Knicks. They hate the organization. And they're waiting for their downfall. And those verified Knick haters, they have raised the DEFCON to DEFCON 1. The highest DEFCON there is, they have, because they're what seemed like it was impossible for so many years, the Knicks winning an NBA championship is now more real than it has been in almost 50 years. With not just the fact that the Knicks are winning these games, how they're winning these games. They are dominating these games. Now, are there still steps to go? Absolutely. But those verified Knick haters, they are now worried. They are now concerned that they're the worst possible thing that could ever happen to them, to see the Knicks win a championship, it feels like it's all falling into place. And tonight, you get Game 3 of the Western Conference Finals. Whoever wins Game 3, that's who you're rooting against in Game 4. What you want, the dream scenario for the Knicks, wrap this series up, the Eastern Conference Finals, in a quick 4. And who knows? Look, if the Knicks win Game 3, what's the point of even playing it? Let's be honest. Like, no NBA team has ever come back from down 3-0. And I can tell you right now, the first team is not going to be the Cleveland Cavaliers. Let's be honest. This is just talk between us. So there's not even a point of really playing a game 4. I guess technically they have to, legally. But the dream is the Knicks wrap this thing up in a nice tidy bow. 4, another sweep, another couple of wins. Then they get to sit back and rest up as the Western Conference Finals becomes just an absolute battle between the Thunder and the Spurs, and hopefully that series goes a nice, hard-fought 7 games and quadruple overtime in Game 7. How amazing would that be? Because at least part of this is, I think the Knicks have gotten a little luck, and luck is part of any championship run. You go through any team that wins a title, there has to be a good break, a good bounce, something that goes your way that is unexpected. And maybe that's what it is for the Knicks. For so many years, the Knicks, it felt like, were so unlucky. The bad years, the draft lotteries, thinking, well, maybe we'll win the lottery. They never won the lottery. They never caught a break. And the Knicks, this Knick regime has made their own breaks. So for the verified Knick haters out there, this is a very dark time. But for anybody else, this should be a positive development. Like, even if you're not a basketball fan, maybe you're a fan of another sport and your team never wins, the Knicks are a guiding light here to show you that it could very well happen, even when it doesn't feel like it's anywhere close to happening. I saw the other day The Athletic had an article about the worst franchises to root for in the NFL over the, I think it's the last 25 years. And they had the Cleveland Browns. While the Cleveland Brown fan is probably also a Cleveland Cavalier fan, they probably should be rooting for the Knicks, because it shows you that if the Knicks can, the Knicks were at one point the Cleveland Browns of the NBA. They were the laughingstock. They were the punchline. They were the organization that never got it right. The seasons were over basically when the season began. Even when things were going well, when they go out and trade for Carmelo Anthony, the return is never what they thought that they were getting. Even when they made the playoffs, they were in and out very quickly most years. They might win a playoff series, and that was about the pinnacle of it. So the Knicks are a perfect example of a franchise that has been through the tough times, has been through the down times where you thought to yourself, not only were you hoping that something went right, it almost seemed impossible that everything would go right. And that's where the Knicks find themselves right now, on the cusp of heading back to the NBA Finals for the first time in 27 years and getting to see, the only thing that's to be decided at this point is who are they going to play when they get there? Because the Cavaliers are not the team that is. The Cavaliers were broken in game one, and nothing that happened in game two would have made you think any otherwise. I don't think that Donovan Mitchell has any special chapstick that he can. Well, you're putting on chapstick during the game? That's what you're focused on? Chapstick? Seems very. You have a game day chapstick? Chapstick only dries out your lips more. Everybody knows that. You get addicted to the chapstick. The component of chapstick dries out your lips. Tell my wife this all the time. But the Knicks, nothing drying them up. They are getting ready to move on to the NBA Finals, and Knick fans, this is what the dream has been, to watch a team that plays as well as this group does. And look, last night, another perfect example. You know, a lot of times in the NBA, at least in years past, it's a superstar league, and you need your superstars to. Generally, it's a very specific way that championship-level teams win. With this Knicks team, they don't really have a true superstar. They can beat you. Now, Jalen Brunson plays as a superstar, but it's amazing that even now, I don't think that he gets considered in that conversation outside of Knicks fans who actually watch him game in and game out. So you watch game one, it's the Knicks win a certain way because Jalen Brunson puts on the cape. Last night, Jalen Brunson more of a facilitator, and it was Josh Hart. Sometimes it's been OG Anunoby. Sometimes it's been Karl-Anthony Towns. They can win in a variety of ways. It doesn't have to just be one way. There's one way now. It's me heading out the door. They're playing me out. Coming up, it is the warm-up show. The guys, the kickoff to summer, DJs in Belmar. I'll be back with you Saturday morning filling in for Joe Beningo. We'll see you then. And as always, go Knicks.

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10: Alan, Jerry. Don't worry, it's only an hour long, and most days it doesn't sub.
11: All right, away we go. Friday morning, DJs in Belmar, as we are going to kick off Memorial Day weekend for the final time. The Eddie Scazzeri. Good morning to you, sir. Don't know where he is, but how are you? Connor Green back in the shop. Al Dukes, you are like 8 minutes from your house. How are you, sir?
12: Oh, hi, Jerry. Actually, a little less than 8 minutes. I was like 5 minutes from
11: my home.
12: I'm
11: trying not to give it away.
12: Okay, fair enough, Jerry. We don't need anyone following me home and walking my dog.
11: Correct.
12: Which would be really nice.
11: Actually, you'd rather them take your dog.
12: Yeah. Right. Now, we are here in Belmar, New Jersey today, which is a very good beach town. Unlike Long Branch, we don't have teenagers here.
11: Not yet.
12: There'll be no teenagers running, freaking out. Running the beaches up and down, Jerry.
11: I would hope not.
12: Just
11: hope not.
12: Adults.
11: Yes.
12: Adult men and women.
11: Adults our age.
12: And by the way, this is the best day of the Memorial Day weekend. So you've come out on the correct day, because tomorrow's going to rain all day long. Sunday's going to rain all day long.
11: Right.
12: Monday's going to rain. But today, Jerry, no rain.
11: No rain, and
12: no
11: we're
12: rain.
11: Ready to rock. A big Eddie day.
12: It's actually not freezing cold out here.
11: That ain't great.
12: It's not terrible, Jerry. I'm a very frail man who's always very chilly. I've gone through menopause.
11: So I've heard.
12: Does menopause make you warm or cold?
11: Hot.
12: Oh, it makes you warm.
11: Hot flashes.
12: Hot flashes. Got it.
11: Yes.
12: There was a very big snafu at dinner last night, but I will let...
11: We're waiting on that one.
12: I will let Boomer and Gio tell that story.
11: Yes. I think that might, after they discuss the Knicks briefly, that might be the lead. So yeah. We'll just leave it there.
12: There was a situation where, and I came around the bend and I saw Boomer.
11: Don't give it away.
12: I'm just saying I saw Boomer examining something and then I knew I was in trouble.
11: Don't give it away. Sometime this morning, likely at 7 o'clock, we will get
12: yes.
11: to that.
12: So this is it, Jerry. Summer has started. We got through a horrendous winter where we were in the ice age, where there was just thick ice all over the place. Now, Jerry, you have to live.
11: What are you doing this weekend,
12: Live,
11: Al?
12: Damn it.
11: What

0: What do you got planned?
1: I'm just probably staying in the house. It's going to rain all weekend, Jerry. This is my kind of weekend.
0: Sounds awful.
1: Now, I did wake up to see that the Knicks won, Jerry.
0: Yes. You did not watch any of it?
1: No, Jerry, I was locked in. Right. I really loved the Knicks basketball. Unfortunately, I don't get ESPN, so I didn't wasn't able to see it.
0: You don't get that either?
1: ESPN?
0: Yes.
1: I don't get ESPN, though. No.
0: So you don't get Channel 2, you don't get Channel 4, no. 5, 7, 9, 11.
1: None of those.
0: Those are out.
1: Those are out.
0: You don't get ESPN.
1: Correct.
0: Do you get Fox Sports?
1: No.
0: Do you get any sports
1: I don't
0: channel?
1: Get this show that we're on. CBS Sports Network.
0: You get Netflix.
1: I do get Netflix.
0: Yeah.
1: Amazon Prime.
0: Okay.
1: MLB Package.
0: Oh, so you watch some of the NBA playoffs with Ian on Amazon Prime.
1: Oh, yeah. Oh, that yeah. I was locked in on, Jerry.
0: Yeah.
1: yeah, so that I didn't see, but... I read all of this fascinating stuff, Jerry, about the
0: There's
1: Knicks.
0: Really nothing fascinating. They kicked the crap out of the Cavs again, and they're up 2-0.
1: I heard Gordon Damer on the way in, my five-minute commute today, say that when a team goes up 2-0...
0: 92%.
1: 92%, Jerry.
0: Of course, in the last series, the Pistons went up 2-0 on the Cavaliers, and the Cavaliers won the series.
1: Was it still 92%?
0: So they were in the 8%.
1: No, 8%.
0: Yeah.
1: Okay, so that did not work.
0: But that
1: out.
0: Is a true... And here's the other thing, too. The Knicks are not the Pistons. They're better. They're deeper. And what do we say? I said four... Well, I said five or six. This is looking like max five games.
1: Sweep City.
0: Maybe, but I do think the Cavaliers will get one.
1: Why don't they call it a gentleman's sweep? It's not really a sweep.
0: It's not, but when you win in five, it's like, was like, it really a series?
1: Like you didn't want to embarrass the other team?
0: I suppose
1: you're being
0: you could go
1: gentlemanly.
0: That route. Yeah, something like that.
1: Okay.
0: But the Knicks are really good, and they are now six wins away from their first NBA championship since
1: 69.
0: No.
1: Yes, Jerry. 69 Mets, 69 Knicks, 69
0: I didn't say they
1: Jets.
0: Didn't. No, that's not what I said. The first one since 1973.
1: Oh, okay.
0: So, it's a long time.
1: All right.
0: Long
1: yeah.
0: time. No.
1: Evan was trying to equate this to, like, if the Knicks win a championship.
0: Yeah.
1: That it would be like the Jets winning a championship. I feel like the Jets are more...
0: I think
1: like that would be a bigger deal. If the Jets
0: maybe.
1: Won a Super Bowl before the Knicks won a championship, I think that's a bigger deal.
0: I think
1: deal.
0: You will be stunned if the Knicks win an NBA championship, how many people are celebrating it. I really do. Because you can make the case there might be more Knicks fans than Jet fans.
1: No.
0: You can make that case. You can.
1: There's a lot of Knicks fans here, Jerry.
0: Yes, there are a lot of there's a lot of blue and orange out there.
1: I see their hats.
0: Yeah. Knicks fans unite.
1: You think there are more Knicks fans than New York Jets fans?
0: I think it's possible, yes. I do. Yes.
1: How many Knicks fans
0: Well, hold
1: do
0: on.
1: We have here?
0: Look at it this way.
1: Woo!
0: How many Knicks fans? How many Jet fans? I mean, in this little Sam. Now, what do we need? 1,000 people?
1: You need 1,200 people.
0: Well, we don't have 1,200 people
1: to count.
0: But remember, New York is split in half Jet Giant.
1: Right.
0: Basketball is not split in half, Nick Net. How many Net fans here?
1: Just
0: nobody?
1: You, Jerry.
0: Ah, we got one. We got one. Ah, we got
1: Nets
0: two.
1: Fan, two Nets fans.
0: And
1: all
0: just
1: right.
0: a reminder, how many Knicks fans?
1: Yeah, more. So yeah. more Knicks fans.
0: A lot more Knicks fans, yes.
1: But right now, even if someone's not a Knicks fan, if I go, oh, who's a Knicks fan? I'm like, woo, because they like to
0: They're
1: be
0: into
1: in
0: it.
1: The, they like to be into the
0: But a
1: the
0: Giant
1: mix.
0: Fan's not going to be into the Jets winning. Giants don't want the Jets to win.
1: That's true.
0: It's a little different.
1: And Evan was saying he now wants the Knicks to win.
0: Why?
1: Because he said if the Knicks win, he will think it is then possible for the Jets to win a
0: See,
1: Super
0: he's
1: Bowl
0: an idiot.
1: And the Mets to win
0: Wrong.
1: The World
0: you
1: Series.
0: You know why he's silly? Because the Red Sox won a World Series and multiple World Series. There's your example. I mean, that's it. The Cubs won a World Series. And they beat who?
1: The
0: Indians. So, no. You know why he wants them to win? Because that cheapo wants to make more money on his finals tickets.
1: Yes.
0: On the resale
1: tickets.
0: Market.
1: Yep.
0: That's why he wants him to win.
1: And you know, people think that when the mayor Mamdani, goes to a game that it's bad luck. He was actually at the Knick game yesterday. Broke the
0: that So was Fat
1: too.
0: Joe.
1: Fat Joe was there as well?
0: Yeah.
1: Were they there together?
0: I don't think so.
1: Oh.
0: But they were there.
1: So. All right. So that curse is over.
0: Well, they haven't won yet. They still would have to get through the Spurs or the Thunder. And those teams have some injuries. And things are lining up for the Knicks. But you still got to go do it.
1: So you got Knicks Cavs tomorrow in Cleveland.
0: Yes.
1: Then I heard this Gordon Damer saying the Knicks fans.
0: Oh, you're listening to a lot of Gordon Damer.
1: Oh, it's just that 5 minute ride. He said that Knicks fans better take over that building like they did in Philly. That's
0: it's
1: different.
0: Not the same thing.
1: You could take a ride down to Philly. You're not getting on a plane to go to
0: but
1: Cleveland.
0: But the example would be Atlanta. They took over Atlanta, where you got to get on a plane.
1: Oh, okay.
0: And I would say the flight to Cleveland and Atlanta is about the same, but the difference would be, are the Cavs fans going to give up those tickets? Down 2-0, yes. They could. It is possible. The Knicks fans are nuts. They're spending $1,000 to get into the Garden. Actually, a couple thousand dollars.
1: Yeah, they said the get-in price was $700.
0: In Cleveland.
1: No,
0: last night
1: at the Garden. In Cleveland, it's like $200-something.
0: Yeah, so that's why Knicks fans could take over whatever that arena is called now.
1: Who was the player of the game last night?
0: Josh Hart, who had a miserable game one and was benched down the stretch. Last night, hit 5 threes, had 26 points. They were leaving him open on purpose. They were basically saying, you suck, good luck, and he made them pay. And you also had Brunson was really good, and Bridges was good, and Towns does what he does, and Obi was okay. So they played well.
1: I saw a lot of praise for Brunson passing the ball, Jerry.
0: He had a career-high 14 assists.
1: How do you get an assist? I have to pass you the ball, and then you have to score?
0: Yeah, yes, Al.
1: So if I give you a great pass and you don't score, I get nothing?
0: Correct.
1: Seems unfair.
0: Oh my God.
1: If I did the right pass, you know what I'm saying?
0: Yeah, well, that would be an expected score.
1: An expected score.
0: That's a stat now.
1: An expected score?
0: Expected score rate.
1: Who gets
0: J.J. Redick uses that a lot in L.A. The expected score. So when his team loses because they miss shots, he will tell you after a game, expected score rate, we actually won. Except they missed shots. Not my fault.
1: But they were expected to score.
0: Yeah, that is true. How about that?
1: And who did you think didn't step their game up last night for the Knicks? Or did everyone on the Knicks step?
0: They won by 16 points.
1: Is that a lot in basketball?
0: Yes, it's a
1: lot.
0: It's
1: only 8 baskets.
0: I tell you who almost nailed it was Craig.
1: What did
0: Craig
1: he say?
0: Said the Knicks will win by 14 tonight.
1: And what, they win by 8?
0: 16. Oh, 109-93.
1: Oh, damn.
0: How about, he said 18? Yeah, he said 18. Same difference. 18? Same difference.
1: So he was 2 points off.
0: He was off by 2. That's pretty good.
1: All right.
0: That's pretty good. So,
1: Jerry, a lot of celebrities are here. Anthony in Belleville.
0: Where's Ant?
1: Nicole.
0: Well, I figured Nicole
1: There's
0: was going to be here.
1: Anthony Belleville and Nicole.
0: Oh, there he is.
1: Yeah.
0: What up, Ant?
1: This is, it's like a Knick game when the celebrities come out.
0: Oh, yeah.
1: Very similar. We got it. Anthony and Belleville, Nicole, I mean, they all
0: They need
1: come
0: to be
1: out.
0: Sitting front row.
1: Yes. Hmm. I did get Eddie a gift, which I would like to give him at some point.
0: Okay.
1: It's just a T-shirt.
0: That's right up his alley.
1: But he does love a T-shirt. So if anyone sees Eddie in the crowd and can usher him up here
0: Eddie
1: at some
0: was
1: point,
0: hiding?
1: No, I saw him over there chatting it up. He's
0: Is he
1: taking
0: good now?
1: Selfies. Yep.
0: Okay.
1: Oh, yeah, Jerry.
0: I did have a nice gentleman has brought sheep grass for him.
1: Sheep grass.
0: Yes.
1: For his sheep that Boomer says he's bringing here.
0: That
1: today.
0: I'm still not sure if are
1: if
0: going
1: it's
0: to be arriving.
1: Or not. Yeah,
0: I don't
1: I'm not
0: know.
1: Sure either.
0: I'm really not sure.
1: Boomer said he's buying Eddie sheep for his retirement gift.
0: Yeah.
1: Because his wife makes yarn, and sheep have yarn
0: How
1: making
0: do you get
1: ability.
0: Them home?
1: I don't know. But Eddie says his town is not, what do you call it, zoned for sheep?
0: I would think not.
1: So he's a little concerned. I don't know if Boomer's joking or if actual sheep will show up.
0: I don't either.
1: Today.
0: Would you be? I wouldn't be shocked either way.
1: Because Boomer could have got like a petting zoo sheep.
0: True.
1: Just to show up to put the scare into Eddie that he actually got him sheep.
0: I suppose that's possible.
1: So that is a very possible thing.
0: Yeah.
1: What was the bigger story then, Mets or Yankees after the Knicks last night, Jerry?
0: How about Joe Shane getting a contract extension?
1: That's your biggest story, yeah.
0: Well, the biggest story in sports is Kyle Busch dying.
1: Oh.
0: Which, did you read this at all?
1: I did.
0: 41 years old and just became sick and passed away.
1: Yes.
0: At 41.
1: Yes. I know. It was very
0: bizarre.
1: Strange.
0: Yeah.
1: Because they said he was ill at one of the recent races.
0: Yeah. Well, he got sick in a simulation, I believe.
1: Yes. Well, that was that sickness led to this. So he was doing a simulation at home.
0: So strange.
1: Fell ill. Took him to the emergency room, and he passed away.
0: That's not supposed to happen at 41.
1: Yeah.
0: So, I mean, honestly, if you're doing, like, national sports today, that is beyond the Knicks, beyond the NHL East Conference Finals, beyond the baseball, Kyle Busch is the main story, obviously, here in New York. After, what'd you say now? What are my choices?
1: Yeah, they have Mets and Yankees. Mets or Yankees.
0: I don't know.
1: Neither one did.
0: Well, the Mets won.
1: They won, but it was not exciting. Jerry.
0: Here's what I would say. Here's what I would say. If you're looking at the two teams, the Mets did what they had to do. They got the split after losing the two games, right?
1: Okay, yes.
0: If you're going to go with what we do for a living, which is the bad, mm-hmm. would be the Yankees.
1: Be the
0: who
1: Yankees.
0: All of a sudden
1: okay.
0: cannot hit their way out of a paper bag.
1: Right.
0: And they were shut down and shut out. Three hit last night by five Blue Jays pitchers.
1: Three hits out of five pitchers.
0: Yes. Which kind of stinks.
1: That does not sound good.
0: Not great.
1: And the Mets, let's see, you had Bobichette.
0: Before you do that.
1: Yeah.
0: Did you ever think growing up that we... Now, I know Craig used to talk about, let's go with a different pitcher every inning. And we laugh at him.
1: We did.
0: We did laugh at him. Did you ever think, though, as a kid, we would get to a point in time in baseball where they would use this many pitchers to get through games and that major league hitters would not be able to hit them?
1: No, I thought it was going to be like the 1980s, Jerry, where Dwight Gooden would start and then Jesse Orosco would come
0: finish.
1: In and finish the game.
0: Yeah.
1: Game over. Or Roger McDowell,
0: it's
1: whoever
0: so
1: they
0: weird.
1: Had. Yeah.
0: It's a different game.
1: Yeah, I don't like it.
0: No, and then if you're there, so if you're a Yankee fan, you went to two games the last two nights, you saw them score one run.
1: One run in two nights.
0: Yes. That sucks.
1: They've gone on those weird streaks before.
0: Well, yeah, and that's why you get concerned in the playoffs when they don't hit, because you see the pattern.
1: Right. My gift to Eddie is Yankee...
0: Elimination Day?
1: No, Yankee related.
0: Huh.
1: How he doesn't like the Yankees, so that'll be good. Maybe we'll get him up after the break.
0: Are we calling this Eddie Elimination Day? Is this
1: no,
0: like
1: we're not eliminating Eddie.
0: Well, no, he eliminated himself.
1: Yes.
0: But he likes the YE Day.
1: Yeah.
0: So this is not EE Day?
1: Eddie Elimination Day?
0: Yeah.
1: That just doesn't sound good.
0: I not
1: It sounds like we're murdering
0: him. But the Yankees
1: him.
0: Aren't dead when a season ends. They come back the next
1: yeah.
0: season.
1: I suppose, Jerry, it All could right. be Eddie Elimination
0: well,
1: Day.
0: I'm excited to see this shirt now.
1: I don't know, yeah. So, yeah, that was the Yankee shutout, 2-0. George Springer had the home run, Jerry.
0: Who is having a horrendous season.
1: Oh, he is?
0: Yes.
1: All right, that's good.
0: But he did homer off, I forget who it was, but he did homer in the seventh inning last night.
1: Yeah, and
0: so,
1: that
0: yes.
1: was it. That was all they needed.
0: Yeah, pretty much.
1: Springer.
0: Pretty
1: that was much. One of the cheating Astros, right?
0: Yeah.
1: George Springer?
0: George, yes. Maybe, whatever.
1: I don't care for him.
0: You wouldn't mind him if he was on your team, though.
1: Yeah.
0: Of course.
1: You know, Memorial Day weekend, that should be a floating holiday, I've decided.
0: Well, this year is awesome because of the fact that it's, I mean, this weather stinks, but the fact that it's early, Labor Day is late, we will have the longest possible summer we can have this year.
1: But if we could, like, look at the forecast and go, like, last weekend.
0: Right, you want to have one as 90 degrees and sunny.
1: Yeah, be like, oh, you know what, this year we're going to put Memorial Day weekend this coming weekend. Like, we do, as long as you give it a 3-day heads up.
0: But we don't do that for any other holiday.
1: I know, but Memorial Day weekend, 4th of July.
0: 4th of July. 4th of July.
1: 4th of July.
0: Yeah.
1: Labor Day weekend, we should do that.
0: You want to do that too?
1: Yeah.
0: Well, what if you get bad weekends? We have Labor Day into November?
1: Yeah, they'd have to go into November.
0: No, I don't think so.
1: Enjoy your Labor Day holiday.
0: Now, this is the time where you actually become alive. You get out. You
1: yeah.
0: look outside your condo, you're on your terrace or your deck. There's people on the beach. There's
1: Bikini
0: people
1: girls.
0: Milling around. Give me a difference. You in, let's say, January, it's 14 degrees. You got to take the dog out for a walk.
1: Yeah,
0: the wind is
1: good.
0: Blowing off the ocean, and you're freezing your ass off compared to you in July.
1: Oh, Jerry, carefree.
0: When the sun is shining, people are around.
1: Well, then I'm complaining that it's too hot out. And can we cool this
0: Even
1: off?
0: Even down the shore?
1: Yes.
0: I tell you need to move to San Diego.
1: Yeah, I need to go somewhere. The weather is perfect,
0: 74
1: Jerry.
0: Every day.
1: Yeah, I don't go for this cold weather. But here we are. So let's take a break, Jerry. And when we come back, I'm going to find Eddie and gift him his
0: Oh,
1: Yankee.
0: We're doing it here.
1: Yeah, I'm going to give him his Yankee-related
0: okay.
1: outfit.
0: All right. So I love it. All right, so I'll give you the fan focus brought
1: yeah.
0: to you by Chef IQ. So the Knicks did win last night. They beat the Cavaliers. They're up 2-0. You had the Yankees lose. They got shut out by the Blue Jays 2-0. The Mets win 2-1 in Washington. Mets in Miami tonight. The Yankees take, by the way, Yankees Rays. Who thought that'd be a big series? And we'll get to the hockey as well. And Kyle Busch did pass away. That is your fan focus brought to you by Chef IQ. We're coming right back from DJ's in Belmar with Eddie Scazzeri here on The Fan.
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14: 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Going to the Boomer and Geo remote? We have got you covered. Taking a look at the traffic down the shore, we're here for you. Garden State Parkway looks good from the Arts Center to Wald, 98. Route 18 and 34 have no major delays in Monmouth County. 138's light, 35 is light to 16th Avenue. And 16th Avenue has no issues into Ocean Avenue. It's pretty nice out there right now. If you're heading out into Long Island, we still look good. LIE, Northern State, and Southern State. We have a 25-minute delay inbound at the George Upper. 10 for the lower, 10 Lincoln, and 15 minutes inbound over at the Holland Tunnel. And in Queens, the southbound Whitestone Expressway at Northern Boulevard still has a broken down truck. The right lane is blocked. Let's have some fun this morning. 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
16: All right, here we are back at DJ's in Belmar's. We kick off summer weekend with this big Friday show, a big celebration of one of our favorite people in the world. So right now, we are going to ask you guys to give the first big hand of the day to the great Eddie.
17: Eddie, come back.
16: To the great Eddie Scazzeri. Eddie, come on up real quick. Come on up. Come on up.
17: Steve, you have to put Eddie's mic on over here.
16: So this man has been here for 37 years. He's heading out. He's not really working today, but he's going to enjoy today. At least he better enjoy today. We had a nice time last night, and Al has something for you that he wanted to make sure he gave you.
17: It's a small gift, but I know Eddie, there's two things Eddie loves, T-shirts and, he loves T-shirts, does not like the Yankees.
16: Yes.
17: So I found the shirt that I think Eddie's going to love, and I'd like Eddie to open it and show the audience after he sees what it's open already at the top there, Eddie. Make it easy for everybody. This is one of Eddie's favorite drops also.
16: Oh, come on.
17: This is Aaron, let's see.
16: He dropped the ball.
17: Aaron Judge dropping the ball in the World Series.
18: Tremendous.
17: He dropped the ball T-shirt.
16: Is that one of your favorite, like, Yankee moments?
18: Oh, yeah.
16: Miss moments?
18: 100% it's up there.
16: As opposed to them losing to the Red Sox and blowing the 3-0 lead?
18: That was better.
16: Okay, so that was better. But so this is pretty good, though.
17: So you got Aaron Judge dropping the ball. You have the Yankees blowing a 3-0 lead. Mm-hmm. What about when the Yankees let all of us down after 9/11 and let Arizona Diamondbacks win the World Series, which was bizarre.
18: Probably the top three right there.
17: Top three.
16: Luis Gonzalez breaking his bat over Mariano Rivera.
17: Yeah, Mariano Rivera, who we just talked about. Oh, look how great he is. No, you lost the 2001 World Series.
16: Yeah. It's also where you realize God doesn't care about sports fans.
17: Right, because that one time, Jerry, if Jesus was looking out for us in sports.
16: New York was owed that one.
17: We were owed that one. Mm-hmm. For sure.
16: So those are your three.
18: Yeah.
16: Okay.
17: Top three anti-Yankee moments.
16: Seems pretty good.
17: All right.
16: Well, enjoy.
18: All right, thanks,
17: Eddie Scazzeri.
16: Eddie Scazzeri, everybody. I got to tell you, that's pretty creative, Al. Now, did you buy that or make that?
17: I bought it.
16: Okay, so someone actually printed that already and sold.
17: Yeah.
16: Wow.
17: It's a T-shirt company. They make, like, like rock and roll type T-shirts. And then they also make a lot of pro Dodgers T-shirts.
16: Ah, okay.
17: So then when I saw that, they made it right after the World Series. But I was like, when Eddie retires, I got to get him one of those T-shirts.
16: Well done.
17: Yeah. Let me ask you this, Jerry. You know how I love, I have a prediction of who's going to win the Super Bowl this year.
16: For now?
17: Right now, Jerry.
16: Okay.
17: Tennessee Titans.
16: Oh, stop it.
17: And here's why.
16: Oh, boy. Oh, seed oils.
17: That's right, Jerry.
16: Jesus, God.
17: That's right. Where are my seed oil people at? I saw Rob Saleh come out. He held a whole press conference.
16: Yeah.
17: He said that the Tennessee Titans are eliminating seed oils.
16: Uh-huh.
17: And that is going to rocket them. When they're playing against the Jets all seed oiled it out. oh, they're going to be sluggish, Jerry.
19: Uh-huh.
17: The Tennessee Titans are going to run over everybody.
16: So that's going to help the – remember the quarterback that said if we're in a buck right now, we're ass?
17: We ass right now.
16: Right. So now because of those seed oils, correct, they're going to go from ass to Super Bowl,
17: yes,
16: champions.
17: And in fact, Jerry, what's his name, Cam Ward?
16: Yeah, okay.
17: He already lost 10 pounds.
16: So how about
17: seed
16: this?
17: Seed oils, Jerry.
16: How firm are you on this? You feel pretty good about this.
17: Well, I'm not making any bets.
16: Why not?
17: No, I'm not a betting
16: man. How about
17: man.
16: $5,000 on the Titans?
17: What kind of odds do you think I could get for the Titans winning the Super Bowl?
16: Plus 2,000?
17: You got Rob Saleh.
16: Brian Daboll. Uh-huh.
17: Cam Ward.
16: Uh-huh. Who else can you name?
17: Is Derrick Henry still there, Jerry? He's on the Ravens now, right?
16: Hey, very good. Yes, he's on the Ravens.
17: Right. Yeah, I don't know a single other player on the Titans.
16: But you think they're winning the Super Bowl because they're eliminating seed oils. Okay.
17: And I love that Rob Saleh actually had a press conference about it.
16: Well, I don't think it was about that.
17: Well, how'd that come up?
16: They're having mini camps, like rookie mini camps and things like that. Teams are starting to get together prior to training camp, so they do press conferences.
17: Oh, okay.
16: Why that came up, I don't know. That's right up your alley.
17: Maybe
16: good
17: someone
16: Lord.
17: Asked about nutrition. They're like, what's the nutrition situation here?
16: Maybe.
17: And he goes, we're not doing seed oils.
16: You know the cool thing about Rob Saleh was he used to run the stairs at MetLife Stadium before every game.
17: Yeah.
16: Like, the stadium.
17: What do you mean?
16: He would run up and down the stairs.
17: And go around the whole thing?
16: Yes. I don't think he did the upper deck, but I think he did the lower bowl of MetLife Stadium before games at like 7 a.m. They would show that. You know, I know you were like watching the pregame shows.
17: Yes, oh yeah, big pregame.
16: When they are looking live at MetLife Stadium.
17: Live.
16: Yeah, and they would show Saleh running the steps.
17: Seems like a tripping hazard.
16: Imagine, well, it could be, especially as you're getting fragile. But
17: yes,
16: picture this. Eliminate seed oils, eliminate sugar,
17: yes,
16: and start running stairs. You'll look like Annie Agar's.
17: Correct. The very slim Annie Agar's.
16: A lot of people have come out to defend her, saying what she said is 100% accurate. Like, you will lose weight. Like rapidly.
17: If what happens, you eliminate seed oils.
16: If you eliminate sugar, seed oils, and you run inclines.
17: Okay. Then you'll be very slim.
16: Right. You just don't eat.
17: I'm eating scones up here, Jerry.
16: You are eating scones, but that's not normal.
17: Me eating scones?
16: No.
17: Yeah, no.
16: Not normal.
17: Let me ask you about this, Jerry. What do you think of this? The Sports Hub in Boston, the Toucher and Hardy show.
16: It was Toucher and Rich.
17: Rich left a number of years ago. They broke up.
16: Okay.
17: Toucher and Hardy show. They were mocking Part of My Take, the podcast, Barstool. They had Bill Belichick on for an extended interview. Did not ask him about his young girlfriend. And they thought that was journalistically, you can't do that. Are we over it? No.
16: Like, at what point do we stop asking
17: never.
16: About the young girlfriend?
17: I would never stop asking. I'd say, please tell us about the young girlfriend.
16: And then he comes on again, and then what do you do? How's that going?
17: How's it going with the young girlfriend? And you keep asking until she's no longer young.
16: Well, or he's dead.
17: Well, that would happen first.
16: Well, he's what, 73?
17: He's 73, yeah.
16: So if he made it to, let's say he made it to 85.
17: 12 more years.
16: She'd still only be 36.
17: So she would still be the young girl.
16: Look at us, look at our audience. She's still very young.
17: Yeah, we got a young audience here, Jerry.
16: About 24. The average age is, no disrespect, we're with you. The average age out there is not 24.
17: All right. By the way, there's a gentleman out there, Jerry, right there. He did artwork of me.
16: Yeah. Shocking how you picked him out so quickly.
17: Hold that up, sir. Let's show
16: Jerry. Everybody.
17: Show everybody. That is so nice. That's an artist right there, Jerry.
16: He's such a jackass.
17: I would love to have that and hang it in my own home.
16: I'm sure you're going to get it. Matter of fact, he's available for wine tonight if you'd like to invite him over. Matter of fact, would you like to be part of his friend group for the Boar's Head viewing parties? Knicks Cavs tomorrow night. You're invited. 8 o'clock.
17: Do not show up at my house. I will be sleeping.
16: At 8 o'clock on
17: Saturday?
16: Yeah. Oh, God.
17: That was very nice that guy made it.
16: Very
17: some
16: nice.
17: Artwork of me.
16: Yes.
17: Very beautiful. Very
16: Best friends for
17: artwork.
16: Life now.
17: Beautiful artwork, Jerry.
16: Mm-hmm. Anybody else do anything for Al while we're here?
17: Yeah.
16: Anybody? Nobody.
17: Nope. One man, Jerry.
16: Okay.
17: That's all it takes, though. I have one man.
16: One back there, maybe? No?
17: No.
16: Yeah, he's raising his hand. Okay, so that's it. All right.
17: What time does the bar open?
16: 7?
17: 7 a.m.?
16: What?
17: Oh, this guy made something.
16: Hey, he's got our comic book.
17: He's got a comic book.
16: There you go.
17: That's pretty good.
16: Thank you very much. All right, that's cool. So you got to sign it for him, and he would like to have lunch with you.
17: That I can't do, Jerry.
16: Dunkin' Donuts?
17: I don't like to meet people.
16: Boar's Head turkey sandwich.
17: Yeah. So 7 a.m., the bar opens. People will be lined up, slamming beers, slamming
16: vodkas. Let me ask you this. Do we do a car bomb with Eddie to end the show?
17: Well,
16: right?
17: Eddie doesn't really want to have drinks.
16: One. I didn't say drinks. I said, do we end the show with one car bomb each with Eddie?
17: I would vote for that.
16: What do you guys think?
17: What is a car bomb?
16: It's beer and something. I don't know. I don't drink it. What's a car bomb? You look smart.
17: Jägermeister?
16: I'm not drinking Jägermeister.
17: And you drop the Jägermeister, the whole cup, the filthy, dirty cup that's not been cleaned. You drop that right into the drink and then you slam it.
16: Right down.
17: Yeah.
16: That was the thing he did at the live show where he almost vomited.
17: Yes.
16: Yeah.
17: Well, he tries to do it very quickly, Jerry.
16: Yeah.
17: Yeah. Oh, right.
16: I think we get that done then today.
17: Okay. I say we do get that done today, Jerry. You mentioned before that the Giants gave GM Joe Shane a contract extension. That was a bit of a... I was really surprised.
16: I was stunned.
17: You were stunned?
16: I was.
17: Why did they do that?
16: I guess it's working out. Him and Harbaugh are getting along. And
17: but how do we
16: multi-year
17: know?
16: Multi-year extension.
17: They just started.
16: They also had the live Q&A with the fans the other night. So things are going well. Right, until they start losing games and everybody sucks. They're going to be good. The Giants are going to be really good. The Giants will be a Super Bowl contending team next year. And I think this year might even be a playoff year. Yeah.
17: They better make the playoffs this year. So many wild card teams, right, Jay?
16: Almost half the league makes the playoffs.
17: Yeah.
16: Of course, the Jets don't.
17: No, ever. The Jets won't.
16: Right.
17: But the Giants, I think, will...
16: They're going to be competing for a playoff spot this year for sure, in my mind. If not better than that, they could challenge for the division.
17: Oh, yeah, I was going to say, who's better than them in the division right now?
16: People seem to like the Cowboys. The Eagles have fallen off, and I think people are wondering about Jaden Daniels in Washington. So the division's there. So, yeah, Joe Shane.
17: Seems very competitive.
16: It is very competitive.
17: Very competitive division.
16: Yes.
17: I don't like that.
16: Well, what do you want?
17: I don't know. I want the Giants. We need somebody to make the playoffs in football this year.
16: I just gave you the Giants. It ain't going to be the Jets.
17: Because we got the Knicks. They're rolling.
16: Yep.
17: We don't have the Mets, unfortunately.
16: We got the Yankees will be in the playoffs.
17: The Yankees will be in the playoffs.
16: Yep.
17: So we really need the Giants to get in there, too.
16: I agree. I don't disagree. No hockey teams this year, which I know is music to your ears.
17: No hockey playoffs?
16: Like you celebrated on Rangers Elimination Day.
17: Well, yes.
16: You don't seem to care about the Devils or Islanders. But
17: I just can't do hockey talk
16: you
17: all
16: don't
17: day
16: have
17: long
16: to.
17: On the radio station.
16: Who's asking you to?
17: Well, I don't want to hear it. You know what I mean? When I get in the car, I don't want to hear hockey talk because I don't know what's going on.
16: Well, you don't know what's going on with the basketball either.
17: Truth.
16: Nor do you watch the baseball.
17: Well, I know what's going on in
16: I
17: baseball.
16: Know you watch football.
17: And I watch football.
16: But
17: I watch baseball.
16: On your iPad.
17: On an iPad, yep. That's what you do, Jay.
16: No, that's what you do. Most people watch it on a TV.
17: I do have a TV.
16: That gets no channels.
17: Gets Netflix, Jerry. You know that.
16: You're right, exactly.
17: You know that, Jerry.
16: Give me one more story before we break.
17: One more story.
16: One more story before we break.
17: I'll keep it Giants-related, Jerry. And I've got John Harbaugh saying now they don't know when Malik Nabers is coming back.
16: Oh, well, that hurts.
17: Right?
16: That hurts a little
17: bit. They said they don't know if he'll be ready for week one.
16: All right. Does that mean he'll be ready for week two?
17: Yes.
16: That's fine. You can't get nuts in May about Malik Nabers.
17: Yeah. Well, I guess they still have to check. What did he get, a knee situation? Yeah.
16: And he had a second procedure done to clear up stuff.
17: What does that mean?
16: I don't know.
17: They wouldn't have
16: never had a knee thing done.
17: Me neither.
16: Don't know.
17: Scoped it?
16: Perhaps. Not sure.
17: Hmm.
16: But I would agree that that's not great news for them.
17: Yeah.
16: They're still going to be really good. That I do believe. I think the head coach changes a lot.
17: Yeah.
16: You know, you think about when Parcells went into different places, even if they didn't win a Super Bowl, he just changed the entire feel of the organization. And you can feel it with Harbaugh now. It's almost like you've put your trust into someone that knows what he's doing and that all the crap is going to be cleaned up. And they won't beat themselves on Sundays. When they lose, it's because they lose. And they'll win more games than they're supposed to. I really do. They're going to be good this year.
17: All right, good.
16: So you're going to have a postseason run in January.
17: For the Giants.
16: Yes.
17: All right.
16: While the Knicks are in the midst of a 15-game winning streak, you will have the Giants in the postseason this year.
17: Sign me up for that, Jerry.
16: I truly do believe that. All right, we'll take a break. When we come back, we've got more to do. I know Boomer and Gio are here. Not sure where, but they are here. They will be with you guys at 7 o'clock. We're here 7 to 11 for the Boomer and Geo program. It's Eddie's last day. It is the kickoff to summer here at DJ's in Belmar here on The Fan.
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2: From the 1010 Winds Traffic Center, I'm Karen Stewart with TheInjuryLawyer.com Fan Highway Patrol. 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Oh, it looks great. From the Arts Center into Wall Township at exit 98. No problems through Monmouth County on 18 and 34. In Belmar, 138 looks nice. Out into Route 35, so you're good there. And 35 just has some light traffic slowdowns into 16th Avenue. So not dealing with any major issues heading down to the shore into the WFAN kickoff to summer. Enjoy yourselves. New Jersey eastbound 4, Grand Avenue and Englewood, crash in the right-hand lane. As we check Long Island, the westbound Southern State near exit 40 has got an accident getting cleared. We've got tip callers to the 1010 Winds traffic tip line about that one. The inbound GW bridge is 30, the upper level anyway, 25 for the lower level, now with a broken down car blocking the left lane under the apartments. Great. Outbound George 20, inbound Lincoln 10, inbound Hollywood 25-minute way from the Pulaski Skyway, 20 minutes from the Newark Bay Extension, and in Queens, the westbound BQE heavy to the Kosciuszko Bridge. Right off the Kosciuszko, there's an accident, and we've got one lane blocked. 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
4: That's a new one.
5: Is that an old one?
4: No, they've been.
5: Is that a new report or an old report?
4: Those were old, though. We stopped playing.
5: That's
4: now,
5: very
4: so
5: funny.
4: Now they're fresh again.
5: All right, Al and Jerry, we are live. DJs in Belmar. The Booms has shown up, so that's a good thing. We have got a ton to do still, and we got Boomer and Geo coming up at 7 o'clock. I already forgot what I wanted to discuss with you.
4: You had contests.
5: So Al's got something he wants to get to, but just so you guys know, 7:30 and 9:30. 7:30, we're going to do Eddie Scazzeri trivia. We're going to need two contestants, so we'll seek you guys out for that. 9:30, we're going to do some Eddie Scazzeri-themed music. The contestants we need, though, if you don't know music from, like, Eddie's genre, please don't bother. We're talking like Peter, Paul, and Mary.
4: Oh, no.
5: Crosby, Stills, Nash. So you got to know that kind of music, otherwise it would be a waste of time. So that's 7:30 and 9:30. Now, you, Al, have something Eddie-related.
4: Well, I had some nice tweets, and then I just lost them. But I thought Spike Eskin, who many people think ruined WFAN.
5: Yes, I've heard that, yeah.
4: I like him, though.
5: I do,
4: don't
5: too.
4: Think he ruined anything.
5: I love Spike.
4: Anyway, he wrote of Eddie, he said, Eddie is truly one of the greatest. It is fitting he loves dogs. As much like a dog, he can make you want to murder him. And then 5 seconds later, you feel incredibly guilty about it.
5: I've never wanted to murder Eddie.
4: Never?
5: You, not Eddie.
4: All right. What about Howie Rose, Jerry? He checked in.
5: Hi, I'm Howie Rose.
4: Hi, I'm Howie Rose. Good luck to one of the great guys in our business. Eddie was always so easy to work with and a joy to be around, Jerry. Best of health and happiness to the Eddie Scazzeri. Where did that come from, by the way?
5: That was a Summers thing.
4: Steve Summers?
5: You know, that's a good question. I know there's a story to that. I think it was one of his first...
4: He was trying to book a guest, I thought.
5: Yeah. When we have him up here to do the... We're going to do all the like famous drops that he's done that he's going to kind of explain. We can ask him to explain that one for us.
4: I think it was a situation where he was... He was calling a guest, like a baseball manager or something. And when the guy was annoyed that Eddie somehow got his phone number, he goes, "Who is this?" He goes, "It's Eddie Scazzeri." He goes, "Oh, the Eddie." Like, as
5: that
4: if,
5: might
4: like,
5: be right.
4: Who are you? Like, am I supposed to know who that is?
5: And did you listen to Summers back in the day or no?
4: No.
5: So he used to have this thing where he would, you know, Eddie Scazzeri on the other side.

0: Eddie, and he would have come back with, no, Eddie Jockman. Who do you or any famous Eddie.
1: Yeah.
0: That was the thing back in the day. That's how I first learned of Eddie Scazzeri.
1: From listening to Steve Summers.
0: Yes, which is why when I interviewed to intern, it was very cool meeting him.
1: Yeah, he ended up hiring interns, bringing in the interns.
0: Yep.
1: And then they would become part-timers.
0: Mm-hmm.
1: Then they would become full-timers.
0: Yep.
1: And then they would end up on the radio station talking.
0: And here we are. I'm an example.
1: But we've kind of
0: G's an example.
1: We've kind of cut off that.
0: Boomer hired
1: that line.
0: He hired Boomer to go on with Mike and Chris back in the day.
1: Well, that he didn't do.
0: Oh, okay.
1: But I'm saying we've kind of cut off that lifeline
0: where
1: a person was an intern, a person was a part timer, a person was a full timer.
0: Different time.
1: And then a person was a host.
0: Yeah, not anymore.
1: And now Boomer.
0: Well, you know what? That's not really true, though, because if you look at Tommy Lugauer, he hasn't been around that long. I mean, he's one, too.
1: Yeah, but he's been around a lot. I mean, he was an intern in like 2008.
0: So when did he work on our show?
1: Tommy Lugauer?
0: Yeah. Remember, he was my tape op.
1: Yeah. I think back then, I think like
0: that
1: 2008, 2009.
0: Well, no, it wasn't that long.
1: No?
0: No, because he was definitely in Hudson Street. It was not in Astoria.
1: Oh, okay. Right.
0: Lopresti was my guy in
1: CeeLo Astoria. Was your
0: Another
1: man,
0: Eddie Scazzeri intern.
1: Right. And CeeLo. Now they're all...
0: Now he's FAN, SNY.
1: Yes.
0: Piecing it together.
1: Yeah.
0: Any other famous tweets?
1: No.
0: All right,
1: I lost them all.
0: We have Parmalee coming up that's going to do a country music concert later. So I thought interesting as we're down here, you always discuss concerts. Best summer concert that you've attended and where?
1: Well, I always go PNC Art Center just because that's a good – that's like – that to me was always the summer venue, just like Jones Beach
0: on
1: Long Island.
0: Yep. But who? Not just the venue.
1: Man. I don't know.
0: All right, worst one, because those stand out even better. The worst concert you've ever been to.
1: The worst concert I ever been to?
0: I've told you mine numerous times.
1: Bob Dylan was yours.
0: Bob Dylan, I walked out on, yes. Bob Dylan and Crosby, Stills, and Nash acoustic.
1: Oh, that's Eddie's favorite.
0: I know, but it was just so slow.
1: Yeah.
0: And I like them, but that was a tough one.
1: Man.
0: And both of those were at the Art Center as well.
1: Yeah.
0: For me.
1: Yeah, I think Art Center is a great outside venue. Stone Pony Summer Stage is really cool.
0: You still haven't given me the band, though.
1: Yeah, I can't think.
0: You can't think of a bad show?
1: Yeah, I can't think
0: of a
1: bad
0: show. What about a great show where you walked out saying, I want to go tomorrow night?
1: Southside Johnny always.
0: Really?
1: Yeah, PNC Art Center. Yeah, that was always like a summer.
0: And he,
1: Steve Miller Band used to be a great. That dude was there. That guy was there every summer.
0: I think he's still there. Not this year. Maybe
1: no,
0: not.
1: I have not seen him in a
0: couple
1: years.
0: The Beach Boys are there.
1: Yeah, Beach Boys. Oh, yes.
0: And how about a country... The best country concert you've been to? Because you've been to a lot.
1: Kenny Chesney, for sure.
0: Where?
1: MetLife Stadium.
0: MetLife?
1: Yeah, MetLife
0: See,
1: Stadium.
0: I don't like the stadium shows.
1: Yeah, they're all right. The country ones are good.
0: Yeah, but depending upon where you sit, because you can be... I went to Billy Joel and Elton John. Does that sound right?
1: Yeah.
0: The dual concert, and we sat like... We couldn't have been further from the stage. You're watching it off a screen.
1: Yeah, I know. Yeah, it's tough.
0: It's not so great.
1: Yeah. Yeah, any of the stadium shows are like that.
0: And that was also where I saw at Giant Stadium Bruce Springsteen the one and only time. And it didn't end.
1: Yeah, it just kept going.
0: He just played and played and played. I think 11 o'clock we left.
1: I got to get out of here.
0: You know, it started raining. It wasn't great.
1: Yeah.
0: So, but it'd be very cool, though, that Parmalee is going to be here later today.
1: Yes.
0: And you are treated to that. Now, for you, since you live down the shore, you live, as we mentioned, anybody wants to find Al, he's within a five-minute radius.
1: Do not come for me.
0: What are you, all jokes aside, what are your Memorial Day weekend plans? You've got what tomorrow?
1: Tomorrow?
0: Yeah, Saturday.
1: It's going to be raining. I got no game plan right now.
0: You got
1: now.
0: No plans?
1: No.
0: No barbecue set up? No parties?
1: No, my sister's supposed to have a barbecue Sunday, but it might get rained out. I'll go see a Bruce Springsteen cover band tonight.
0: Okay. That's fine.
1: Shoot me, Jerry.
0: Now, everybody, did you tell the story? We don't have to mention the place where you got kicked out.
1: No, I do. Yeah. Yeah, we did.
0: We did tell the story, right?
1: Yeah, I don't want to mention the place.
0: No, we won't. We won't.
1: It was my bad.
0: What would you have to do to get kicked out tonight? Same thing?
1: Yeah. Use a urinal that's broken. That'll probably get you thrown out of the
0: place.
1: You
0: are one of a kind, my man.
1: Yeah,
0: I swear
1: that's
0: to
1: not
0: God.
1: Good.
0: Oh, yeah. All right. Are we ready to get to Boomer and Geo?
1: I think so, Jerry. Please.
0: All right. We're going to come right back. We've got one final short segment, and then the guys are going to take over at 7 o'clock. It's Al and Jerry for a few more minutes here at DJ's in Belmar. Memorial Day weekend right here on The Fan. Oh, go away.
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3: The Knicks are two games away from returning to the NBA Finals for the first time in 25 years. To say this series is over after two games is unfair, but there's no doubt the Knicks are the far superior team. Jalen Brunson didn't shoot well, and the Knicks still won by 16 in game number two. So imagine what's going to happen when he does return to form. 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
8: Al and Jerry, number one with people up early and working out. If you're not listening, you're probably lazy.
0: All right, welcome back to DJs in Belmar. We've got a couple more minutes left. We've got the guys standing by. Should be a very, very fast-moving show because between the Knicks, who are obviously the lead story sports-wise in New York, again, I don't want to minimize the death of Kyle Busch, which is tragic, but between the Knicks, the baseball, and Eddie Scazzeri, we've got a lot to do today. So one clarification, guys, when we get the contestants for the trivia for 7:30, it's Eddie-related trivia, so I don't think you're going to come up here and talk about Laverne and Shirley or things like that. You got to know the show and Eddie, otherwise you're going to have no chance to win. So that's coming up at 7:30.
1: How many contests do you have today,
0: Jim? I got, well, two. So we've got a few things we're going to do. One, we're going to do an Eddie Scazzeri theme trivia. And I believe, well, I got to confirm, we've got pretty cool prizes, too. So that's 7:30, Eddie Scazzeri theme trivia. Then at 9:30, the hours are screwing me up, being from 7 to 11.
1: Yeah, an hour off.
0: Yeah, at 9:30, we're going to do, like, Eddie's genre of music. It's one line, you got to give me the lyrics to the next line.
1: That's not going to go well.
0: I think it will. No, I think it will. For real. Okay. There's a couple of songs that are tricky, but, you know, like A Horse with No Name. Who doesn't know the lyrics
1: to
0: that
1: song? Yeah, we
0: know
1: that one.
0: Right, so it's music like that, so that's okay. At 9:30. And then at 8:30, which I'm really looking forward to, I put on social media about a month ago, I asked the listeners for their favorite drops that Eddie plays. So I took the top 14. He's going to come up. We're going to play them. He's going to explain where he got them from and why he likes them and why he plays them.
1: Did any drops of me mentioning wieners make it?
0: No, but there is an odd one about you.
1: Okay.
0: So there's that.
1: And then we also have the Paul in Yonkers sound alike.
0: Oh, I forgot
1: contest.
0: About that. Yeah. So there's that too.
1: We'll take contestants. That's the guy who goes minor league. Vegas.
0: Yes. So that's going to be guys are going to come up and try and sound like him.
1: Men or women, Jerry. We are not sexist here.
0: Could that's
1: be,
0: fine.
1: Women. But yes, they'll come in and try to sound like Paul and Yonkers.
0: But I will confirm because, like I said, we're going to have a pretty cool prize for each of them, I think.
1: Okay.
0: So we'll give you details on that as we go. We got to find out, though, who's going to do it, and then you'll come up here with us and either embarrass yourself or you do great. It's been hit or miss. Some years the contestants are awesome.
1: Yeah.
0: Other years, not so much.
1: Well, the other problem is sometimes you come up here, Jerry, and you're in front of a lot of bald gentlemen in the audience, and you get a little nervous, and you don't.
0: You freeze.
1: Yeah, you freeze.
0: Yes.
1: You think you're going to get the, you're going to know the lyrics to a Peter, Paul, and Mary song, and all of a sudden there you are.
0: So that's the one I
1: nothing.
0: Think that's the toughest.
1: You have a Peter, Paul, and Mary song?
0: Yeah.
1: Is it Puff the Magic Dragon?
0: Yes, it is. It's right up his alley. How could it not be?
1: I would just study those lyrics right now if I was somebody.
0: Yes, you could do that.
1: Yeah.
0: I will tell you, still not simple.
1: Okay.
0: Still not easy.
1: Still not easy.
0: But yes, could do that. That's certainly a possibility.
1: Well, we got a large American flag.
0: Yes, we do.
1: Boomer must have brought that.
0: By the way, Eddie just walked by behind us. It looks like Santa Claus with all the gifts he's got.
1: He's got a lot of gifts,
0: yes,
1: yeah.
0: Very much so.
1: Oh, I forgot to give him a dog treat.
9: Hey, you like the flag?
1: No, I love the flag. All America, right, number one.
0: He just assumed you brought it. That's all.
1: Yeah, that's all.
0: Yeah, I'm not. That's exactly what I would expect.
1: America number one. Iran.
0: What are you?
1: I'm the anti-Iron Cheek.
0: And Europe, and you hate Europe.
1: Europe? Hate, no, the French who didn't let
0: right,
1: us use the airspace to bomb Libya back in 1986.
0: Right. And Muammar Gaddafi.
1: Yes.
0: Yeah,
1: exactly.
0: I know. But you don't hold a grudge.
1: I don't like that. Tiki Barber goes to Paris, France.
0: A lot of people go to Paris, France, Al. Not everybody stays in their condo every day, every morning, every night. People like to do things.
1: Yeah, I don't understand. I still don't get that.
0: Give me, all right, if you guys like to stay home and watch TV on a Saturday night, let me hear it.
1: Woo!
0: Who likes to go out?
1: You're talking to people that came out today, though,
0: yes!
1: Jerry. This is a biased crowd.
0: Because they like to do things.
1: Yeah, I don't understand you people.
0: You know what's boring? You.
1: Hmm.
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11: From the traveling Built for Tough studio, Boomer Esiason, Greg Giannotti. 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It still feels like March, but I don't care. It is Memorial Day weekend, and we are here. It is a feel-good summer Friday. It is Eddie's celebration as we send him off into retirement, and we have a great feel-good Friday with the New York Knicks, with the Eddie retirement, and, of course, everybody. Look at these maniacs that show up every year. Doesn't matter the weather. Doesn't matter anything. They are here. They pack this place out. Good morning, Boomer. How are you?
12: You know, gee, I am absolutely doing fantastic today. It is a feel-good Friday, man. Did the Knicks put on a show last night or what?
11: Yeah.
12: Did Josh Hart come out and say, screw everybody,
11: yeah,
12: I'm going to take over this game?
11: One of these.
12: Did Mikal Bridges and OG Anunoby do what they do?
11: Yes.
12: Did Jalen Brunson take a back seat to Josh Hart last night? That's why they're a great team, man. They are a great team. They play together. They actually support each other. And I'll tell you what, for all the players on this team that are all pretty likable, I would say that Josh Hart is probably one of the most likable because of the way he plays. He's undersized and he plays a big, and he's just a maniac on the court, especially defensively. But when you and I are watching a game last night and he starts out and he misses a couple, and we're like, Josh, stop shooting. And then all of a sudden he catches fire in the second half, and the game, they, you know, gets away from the Cavaliers. And you just got to be really happy this morning if you are a Knick fan that you see scoring coming from all these different players, and they all have had their moments, whether it was Landry Shamet the other night in game one. Last night it was Josh Hart. Jalen Brunson was huge in game one. Carl Anthony Towns, another double-double. So I don't know. If they're playing, that's the kind of game that they need to play if they're going to win and they're going to continue to go on for a championship. But, yeah, right now they are on the cusp of being the greatest Knick team ever, possibly.
1: Well, I mean, on the cusp is like maybe having three wins in the NBA Finals with one more.
12: Hey, I said cusp.
1: Yeah, but cusp means that they've won a couple games.
12: I said they're on the cusp.
1: They're not on the cusp of being.
12: They're on the cusp.
1: They're in the cocoon, maybe.
12: What?
1: Maybe they're in the cocoon.
12: I don't know about cocoon, but they're cusping right now.
1: They're cusping?
12: Yes.
1: I don't know.
12: That's what they are. Yes, they're cusping.
1: I'm not ready to say cusp. I will say, though, that this is basically a warm-up series now for the NBA Finals because the Cavaliers have nothing. They're not going to be able to stop the Knicks in any way. You saw that they tried different things. And, of course, Kenny Atkinson, who says James Harden is this great on-ball defender and I'm going to defend James Harden and this guy's great. You don't see a lot of James Harden on Jalen Brunson last night. You see a lot of other tactics to stop Jalen Brunson, which actually worked. And then, of course, you see Josh Hart finally hitting those threes and the offense coming from everywhere else. But this is a warm-up series, basically, at this point. I mean, the Cavaliers, if they win one game, it'll be shocking.
12: So they're on the cusp of game being
1: they're
12: really
1: on the cusp
12: great.
1: Of going to the NBA Finals.
12: Oh, okay.
1: But you said the cusp of being the greatest Knicks team
12: ever. Could be.
1: They could be. But the cusp.
12: I just said cusp and could. That's all I said.
1: You took it a little far.
12: I did not take it a little far. I bought in now. I am totally bought in because
1: I see
12: what
1: if you're not bought in now, then Jesus.
12: Well, but what I'm saying is you can see it. They've come together as a team, and they're unselfish. And Mike Brown has made adjustments. And to Kenny Atkinson's credit last night, he made an adjustment.
1: Yeah.
12: And they said, okay, Josh Hart, you're throwing up bricks. You go ahead and shoot. And they left him open. And like I was telling you last night, what did I say to you last night when we were watching Josh Hart shoot? And make threes.
1: Said, keep shooting, shoot or shoot.
12: Yeah, well, I changed from the first quarter until the third quarter.
1: Right, exactly. At first, it was like, don't shoot. And then when he made a shot, it was like, shoot or shoot.
12: Just keep shooting,
1: keep
12: baby.
1: Shooting.
12: Just keep shooting.
1: Yeah.
12: Especially when they're not defending you.
1: Yeah.
12: Like, they tried to disrespect him last night.
1: Yeah,
12: or
1: I know.
12: Or they did disrespect him last night, and he answered.
1: And he made them pay, and that's exactly what you want to see from a championship team. It was a bit of a interesting watch for us as we were in a hotel room together drinking red wine out of paper cups.
12: Yes.
1: Talking to each other about sports. You had your shoes off and your socks off.
12: Yes.
1: You had bare feet that were out there.
12: Yeah.
1: You know?
12: Yeah.
1: I was trying not
12: and
1: to look at them.
12: Shorts with no underwear on.
1: Yeah, shorts with no underwear on. Yeah, it was intimidating. And we were sitting there watching the game. I was fully clothed at that point.
12: Well, you were in my room. I had the suite.
1: I was thinking about you did have a suite.
12: Bougie!
1: I was thinking about going back to my room and putting on shorts and no socks and no underwear and coming in to match your energy, but I thought might be a little awkward.
12: Listen, what do you want me to do? I mean, I'm getting ready to go to bed. I'm trying to watch a game. I'm having a bottle of wine with my best friend, and here you are making fun of me?
1: No, I wasn't. It just was a little bit. I mean, it was an interesting visual for people.
12: You know
1: I just
12: what?
1: Wanted them to understand.
12: I got to get this out of the way right now. I'm going to get it out of the way right now because everybody out there wants to know.
1: Yeah.
12: How dinner went last night.
1: Sure.
12: All right, so Al Dukes was going to take us out to dinner last night. He was paying for it. It was going to be on him. What was the place we went to, Al?
9: We went to AP Rooftop.
12: AP Rooftop. Beautiful place.
9: Classy.
12: Gorgeous place. When he sent me the picture, I thought it looked like a bowling alley.
9: No, you actually looked at Asbury Lanes.
12: Oh, I did.
9: It's a bowling alley.
12: So we go in there, and it's a really nice place. I mean,
1: yeah.
12: And the food was amazing.
1: Service great. Food great. Yes. Atmosphere great.
9: I wanted to impress you guys.
1: It was great. It was awesome. This is the one time out of the year that Al pays for the dinner.
12: And he's got to step up. He's got to step up big. I mean, really big. Because I'm ordering apps. We got apps coming. We got all sorts of food coming.
1: Bottles of wine
12: coming. Guys are drinking vodka and tequila. I mean, it's just great. There's five of us, and hey, it looks like he's going to the electric chair the way he was eating last night.
1: Oh, my God. He licked the plate. He picked up and licked the plate. Like one
12: like
1: of his
12: dogs.
1: Seeing eye dogs.
12: Yeah, exactly. So the bill comes, and they put the bill in front of Al. But Al is not there. Al is over by the hostess table about 30 yards away from us. And he's scurrying around like a squirrel in the backyard.
1: Yeah, so I noticed this and I go, I said, what? Well, Al went to the bathroom, but now he's over there. Now he's going back to the bathroom. What is he doing? So then because I felt a little bit bad about the bill getting racked up. So I grabbed.
12: And this is going to be a huge bill.
1: Right.
12: Because we're just jamming it down Al's throat.
1: So I brought cash to pay for the tip so he didn't have to worry about
12: it. Oh, you had that cash out? You were ready to go?
1: So I have the cash, and I go and I take the bill to see what the tip would be. And I look, and I'm like, there is no way that is what this dinner cost. And I'm looking at it, and then I go, gift cards.
12: Yes.
1: Gift cards.
12: Yes.
1: And then Boomer rips the bill out of my hand and goes, gift cards.
13: So then Hal comes walking back from the hostess stand. He sees Boomer staring at the bill, and he goes, oh, my God, no!
1: Yeah, so the problem was is I got up, and I – because the gift cards these days are on your phone. They're not actual gift cards anymore. They're digital. So I went up to go to the bathroom. I said, let me stop by my waiter and show him I have gift cards, which I did, and we got that all handled. And then I'm like, okay, I'm going to run to the bathroom. There was no reason for him to bring that bill then to the table, which he did. So when I was done using the bathroom and I turned the corner to come back, I saw Boomer examining the bill. I went, oh, no.
12: Right.
1: So he
12: sits down, and I'm like, how many gift cards did you use, and where did you get the gift cards from? So now why don't you tell the people where you got the gift cards from?
1: Well, it was $240 worth of gift cards, which was nice. Well, there was a gentleman, a dentist, who had in a charity auction had bid on and won your cleats, and he wanted to know if he could come in and take a photo with you with the cleats. I said, sure. So because I let him up, he sent me gift cards. And then when I was thinking of a place to go to dinner, I was like, ooh, I have those gift cards. That's going to cut my price.
12: Oh, man. No way. That does not count.
1: That counts.
12: That does not count.
1: That counts.
12: Does not count. No, I asked a lot of people that we worked with whether or not that should count.
1: That counts.
12: Every person that I asked this morning thus far, and I trust Allie, our makeup artist. I trust her because she has a good feel for things. I said, should I trust Al, or should I use this against Al, or should Al be able to get credit for taking us out to dinner? And she said, no, that's wrong. Yeah, and by the way, you used the gift cards, and I was the pawn in the middle of all of you getting the gift cards.
1: You did have
12: I should have gotten the gift cards.
1: Well, we know you're not going to use gift cards. It's embarrassing.
0: So that's
1: I can use gift
0: that's
1: cards.
0: That's a different argument. They were because of him, but they were his.
1: They were my gift cards.
12: Yeah, because the dentist gave him this card. The dentist should have given me
0: But he could have gone to dinner himself, and he chose to use them on us.
1: Yep.
0: Gift cards. You're welcome.
12: Yeah, but he
0: did you take a dime out of your pocket last night?
12: No, I didn't.
0: Because courtesy of
12: Yeah, but he didn't. He should have taken more money out of his pocket. And he didn't. And that's the point. And we only went there because he was saying, oh, this is a great restaurant. Don't worry about it. And the only reason we went there, I find out, is because he has gift cards.
13: And if you had said that, I think Boomer would have been more accepting about it. The fact that you were sneaking around like a squirrel in the back and going like, hey, can you scan this? Can you scan this? And then on the thing, too, it was great because it was $200. And it was like $220. Bonus ones that you made him scan where you had to like go through your email. So I look over there, you're going like this through your email.
1: Yeah.
13: I'm like, what is he doing? Yeah. I don't understand.
1: And then the other snafu I made was when I took the receipt, I didn't take the receipt where it was broken down, so now I can't expense it. Which I was also going to try to do.
13: You are unbelievable. You really are.
0: Oh, my God.
12: I don't know what has happened to you. You have become such a wuss.
1: No, what happened was is when I was trying to think of a place to go to dinner, that actually was the first place I was thinking of. And I was like, this is a little pricey. I don't know. And they got, well, let me try to find a BYO place so that Boomer has to buy the wine before he comes here. And then when I remembered the gift cards, I was like, gift cards?
13: Yeah. And I knew something was up because it's funny because there are orders that happen when you feel bad that someone's picking up the bill, and that what was going on. So, like, I didn't know he had gift cards. Boomer didn't know he had gift cards. Boomer gets the brick chicken, which is the $28 thing on there, just to be nice about it. Even though he ordered wine, but he's like, I'm going to get the brick chicken that you order when you're, like, on a date if you're a woman and you feel bad because you don't want to eat a lot in front of somebody and it's not expensive. Jerry gets the hamburger.
0: It was only $24.
13: Right. And then he goes, I'm easy. I'll get a pasta for $17. And please take the shrimp off it because that's an extra $5. I got you, Al. You know? So everybody's making these decisions for Al. And then he's over there in the corner. Hey, quick, scan it. Don't show that guy. Scan it.
1: Well, because the guy got the gift cards for me, it was around the holiday season where if you get a $100 gift card, you get an extra $20. Like, but there's separate $20 gift cards which had to be applied. I just hope someone in there at the end of the night goes, did Boomer size and use gift cards?
12: That's exactly what's going to happen.
13: Oh, my God.
12: Yeah, that's exactly what's going to happen. But so, no, you still owe us now.
1: No way.
12: Yes, 100%. How many people out there in the audience think that Al owes us a dinner. No. Look at this. The whole audience.
13: Wow, yeah. Look at this. I kind of think that it was still with the tip. It was still a large amount.
12: Yes,
13: it was. Not enough.
12: Thank you. Not enough.
13: I mean, it was over with the tip. It was over four, right?
9: Yes.
13: I mean, it was. Still, I mean,
12: it should have been over 1,000.
13: Why do you want to punish him so much?
12: No, we work with him. We love him. We take care of him. I buy him breakfast every morning.
13: Yeah.
12: He loves his vanilla oatmeal cookie from Maman.
9: Maman.
12: Yeah, so I always make sure I get him one. So this was my chance.
13: How many of those are you actually eating, though?
9: Well, I have a bite of it, at least. I have
13: he does.
9: A,
12: I also get you black and white.
13: Spit it out?
9: I do not spit it out.
12: Do you go back in the back and throw up?
9: No, I do not. I don't eat the whole cookie. It's a large cookie.
12: Right. But I also get you black and whites, too.
9: I'll
12: you
9: have
12: like
9: a
12: those.
9: A slice of that.
12: Yeah.
0: But you know he's not going to eat any more than a bite.
9: A slice.
13: I just love this logic where Boomer's like, I get you a cookie that you don't eat like 3 times a week, so you need to spend $1,000 on a dinner for us.
12: You know, kind of adds up, man.
13: Well, yes, but his cookie does not.
12: Yes, it does.
9: When Boomer said that I will take this bottle, I was like, oh, smack. What is this going to cost?
13: He got two.
0: He did get two.
9: Right, he got two bottles?
0: Yes.
13: Oh, yeah.
0: You were so knee-deep into the beer and running to the bathroom, you didn't realize.
9: Oh, man. Can't
13: scan a gift card. Yes.
12: So, anyway, there was our night last night, and it was a lot of fun, a lot of great laughs. I mean, Al was belly laughing, laying down on the booth there.
9: Oh, yeah. Getting caught with the gift cards when I turned the corner and saw you examining the receipt. I was like, oh.
12: That's going to be great. So yeah. I know this is going to be a great feel-good Friday, especially after what happened with the Knicks last night. And it feels great to actually have a team. And I think you've been saying this now for about a month, Gio, that we actually have a team that we think can do some really, really something special here, which is amazing. And it's been a long time. For Knick fans to feel like this. I mean, I think I felt like this when I was 8 years old and when I was 12 years old.
13: Yeah.
12: And then in 94, of course, with Patrick and everybody. But that was a grind. You know, that was really a grind. This team can score. This team can play defense. And by the way, the coach is not afraid to make a couple really tough decisions.
13: Yeah, we've done this show a lot. You guys were doing it before I joined the show with Craig. And how many times did you talk about terrible Knicks teams during this show at this point of the year? You know, and last year we get an Eastern Conference Finals discussion. And this year we're getting a discussion where we believe, everybody believes, they're going to be in the NBA Finals on Memorial Day weekend. We're sending Eddie off in style. I'm actually love the fact that he is enjoying himself out there, because there's been like a little bit of trepidation with him during this whole thing. So he's talking to people, go find Eddie, say hello, take pictures, enjoy Eddie, because much like us, you'll never see him again after today. This is it. This is the last time we're going to see Eddie, unless you invite him to Chicago for the Radio.
12: By the way, I do want to straighten something out about the Chicago gift list that you were putting together yesterday.
13: Yeah.
12: Of course, Chris Lopresti is a part of that guest list.
13: Oh, who said
12: well,
13: he
12: was? Well, I saw somebody on social media, you know, he put something out there like a congratulatory thing to me.
13: Yeah.
12: Like, he didn't send me a text. He did what Mike did.
13: Oh, okay.
12: Like, they all run the social media and put stuff on social media.
13: He wanted to get credit for congratulating you.
12: Yes, exactly.
13: Right, yes.
12: And then somebody said to him, you didn't make the list. And I'm like, he's a little bit forgetful. I mean,
0: He is here today.
12: He is.
0: He is here.
12: Oh, okay. I didn't know that.
0: CeeLo's here.
12: Okay, right. That's good.
0: Yes.
12: I mean, where is he? Oh, there he is.
13: All right. You're going to Chicago.
12: I had no idea. You know, it was a little passive-aggressive post that you put out there. Congratulations. And then somebody tells him he's not going to Chicago.
13: Yeah. Well,
12: I Spike Eskined him.
13: Oh, yeah. Who's that little guy who fills in for Jerry? I forget his name.
12: Yes, yeah.
13: Didn't get a full-time job. Wanted a full-time job. By the way, Hall of Famer, everybody. Let's hear it. Boomer Esiason. National Radio Hall of Fame, Class of 2026. All right, Boomer and Geo just getting started here at DJ's in Belmar. It is a kickoff to summer 2026. All right, want to tell you, this is very, very exciting. They're right over there to our right. When you're allowed to drink, which I think might be now, and you're drinking responsibly, you got to check out Spikedade. This is the drink of the summer. I absolutely love Spikedade. The second that I took a sip, I said, they have to be a part of this show. This is one of those things where Spikedade said, hey, we like to advertise. I sipped it, and I said, we could do some special things together, Spikedade. Me, Boomer, you, this is going to be amazing, and they're here kicking off the summer with us. So think classic sports drink flavors spiked with vodka. It tastes just like your favorite sports drink, and it hits just right. They got zero sugar, no bubbles, only 100 calories. 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
15: 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Hey, are you headed to the WFAN kickoff to summer at DJ's? Well, right now we happen to be in pretty good shape on the Garden State Parkway. Not a peep out of it from the Arts Center down to 98 in Wall Township. We look good on 138 into 35 in Belmore. Belmar, very nice. Route 18 and Route 34 have no major delays in Monmouth County. And 16th Avenue looks great into Ocean Avenue, too, so we're in very good condition. GW Bridge, not in very good condition. The inbound lower is 45 minutes. We have a crash on the Jersey side that just got cleared. They were letting one lane by. Now all lanes are getting by, but not before it gave us a 45-minute wait in for the George lower. 30-minute wait for the upper. The inbound Lincoln's 20, and the inbound Holland is a 30-minute delay. Rockland County, northbound Palisades, north of exit 19. We've got a disabled vehicle. The right lane is blocked. And in the Bronx, northbound Henry Hudson Parkway, 246th, an unauthorized truck hit the overpass there. Yep, one lane is blocked in that area. Traffic and transit. I'm Karen Stewart with TheInjuryLawyer.com Fan Highway Patrol, presented by the Rothenberg Law Firm.
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0: on the Fan and CBS Sports Network, live from DJ's in Belmar. It is kickoff to summer 2026. Special thanks to our partners at Spike Dade, Nielsen Dodge, Flag and Anthem, and Sloman's. And we're going to do a quick cheers here before we get to Jerry and our first contestants of the day, where we will be doing some Eddie trivia and giving away some Chef IQ Sense mini thermometers. So cheers if you got them. Put them up. Cheers to summer 2026 and Eddie Scazzeri and WFAN and you guys who are unbelievable every year showing up to this thing. Thank you.
1: Cheers,
0: cheers. Cheers. All right.
1: I got my Yingling, so.
0: Man, that's delicious.
1: All right.
0: That is just, that's perfect.
1: It's like just one.
0: It's
1: just one.
0: I know. Well,
1: just one
0: per hour?
1: Per
0: yeah,
1: segment.
0: I know. I got to go all the way back to Sayville, so this is it. All right. Lots of great things happening. We're probably not going to take a lot of phone calls, but if we did, it'd be on the Red Pocket Mobile fan line brought to you by your new Ultimate Cell Carrier, Red Pocket Mobile. We have Glenn and Joanna from Lincroft, New Jersey, that brought sheep grass.
1: Oh, here. We got sheep grass.
0: We
1: good.
0: We got sheep grass up here for the sheep. I think it's 8 o'clock we're doing the sheep.
1: Oh, we're going to do the sheep at 8 o'clock.
0: Yeah, doing
1: okay.
0: The sheep. And so the sheep will be here at 8. We'll feed them. This is legit, right? You're not trying to poison these sheep. You're not people who hate sheep.
1: It's good, right?
0: It's good. It's good.
1: It's
0: all right. I'll test it out first to make sure it's okay. I don't want to kill any sheep here on CBS Sports.
1: It looks like a package of something else. I think Eddie would really enjoy
2: weed.
0: Weed. So thank you for the sheep grass. Okay. Jerry, we are excited to hear your update and excited for these contestants to give a crack at Eddie Scazzeri trivia. As Al said in the warm-up show very eloquently, it either goes very well or very horribly, these trivia situations. So we're hoping for good ones. So let's hear it.
3: All right, so we'll do that. I'll run through the sports real quick, and then we have our contestants ready. They're going to come up, and they are playing for a Chef IQ Sense.
0: Yes.
3: So that's kind of cool. So we will do that in just a little bit. We are brought to you by Chef IQ. 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Connor is back in the shop. He's going to run our clips for us today. We're going to start with your Knickerbockers last night at the Garden, and what a shock. Another Nick win.
4: Jared Allen, the runner. Can't get it. The follow, missed. Brunson comes out of the pack. 2-on-1 break. Brunson to the basket, banks it home. Timeout, Cavs. The lead is up to 17.
3: They seem helpless, honestly. Yeah, Mike Breen and MSG.
1: The more impressive thing from the Knicks standpoint is it's the Nova Knicks. Like, these three guys are, like, right in the middle of everything that they're doing. And just imagine being those three guys, winning national championship in college and having a chance now to do it here in the NBA together. That's an amazing part of the story.
0: Jerry, I forgot to mention one special guest who just arrived. The Sun.
3: Yes.
0: We have not seen it in a very long time. Thank you for showing up today. Thanks to The Sun for making an appearance.
3: Yes, it says you're welcome. So the Knicks have won 9 in a row with this win last night, 109-93. And, Mikal Bridges and Josh Hart had a big game and 26 points. Brunson, a career high in assists with 14. Here was Towns, though, who was lying through his teeth when he says this series is far from over.
5: We don't feel any closer than we did last game or any game. You know, it's back to, in our minds, a 0-0. You know, we got to win the next game. It's the most important game of the year. And that's how we treat it.
3: He had 18 points,
1: well, Jerry,
3: 13
1: that's
3: rebounds.
1: That's how they have to treat it.
3: Yeah, one,
1: you know what, dribble,
3: one dribble,
1: one shot, one quarter,
0: one
1: half.
0: One bad foul,
1: yeah,
0: one lying on your back while the other team runs on the court.
1: I'll tell you what, he fell down a couple times last
0: night,
1: but he got right back up.
0: Yeah, he did.
1: We noticed that. We talked about that.
0: We did, yes.
1: They didn't talk about that on the broadcast, but you and I talked about it.
0: Oh, yes, in your suite.
1: Yes.
0: In Neptune.
3: Well, very nice.
0: With your shoes and socks off, drinking wine out of a paper cup.
3: He had good toenails?
1: No.
3: Really? I would think manicured. Perfect.
0: I was going to let him answer that.
1: Were you checking out my toenails?
0: I was.
1: What is wrong with you?
0: What am I supposed to do, man?
1: Like last week, I have a chip on my tooth, right? He comes in, and he says to Allie, what's wrong with Boomer? And I'm like, are you check me out? Like,
0: well, I wanted to make
1: day?
0: Sure that everything was okay before I either said something on the air or busted your balls, and you would tell her something because, you know, you see her right across from the office with the makeup, and I just wanted to make sure everything was okay before I brought it up. If it was a sore subject or something, you know?
1: That wasn't a sore subject.
0: Like, I don't know, like one of the, like you popped your, you know, you got a cramp and you fell over and busted your face on your kitchen counter or something.
1: Or maybe
0: you know?
1: I got hit with a hockey stick.
0: Yeah, or something. Well, that right. wouldn't be embarrassing.
3: Which has happened in the past.
1: Yes. Yeah.
3: You took the puck to the face, lost your teeth.
1: It was a stick to the
3: was
1: face.
3: Was it a stick?
1: It was a stick.
3: And then you had surgery overnight and still came to work.
1: That's exactly right.
3: You couldn't talk
1: right.
3: and you were high, but you came to work.
1: Yeah, but it was fun.
3: Right. It was fun. And the Knicks are fun. Josh Hart, you know what? Good for him because he was miserable in game one, sat the final, whatever it was, 10, 11 minutes. They were letting him shoot last night, and he shot pretty well. He had 26 points. He says, it's not about me, though. It's about the Knicks.
5: We don't really care who gets the shine, the shots, the minutes, those kind of things. We're focused on winning. And I think everyone is willing to sacrifice their own personal agendas of performance for the betterment of the team.
3: I hate this team. They say all the right things.
1: Yeah, well, they have to.
3: They are, but they they're should. Very, they're a likable group. It really is. Here's Mike Brown on his leader in Jalen Brunson.
2: As an MVP candidate, Jalen Brunson's job is to make the game easier for his teammates. And that's what he did. You know, if you don't send a second guy at him, he's got a pretty good chance of scoring it.
3: And then
2: send the second guy at him, he's going to make the game easier for his teammates.
0: It wasn't done, Jerry.
3: Apparently not. And then just one more. Here's Karl Anthony Towns and Hart talking about Brunson, or I guess having a laugh at his expense about his assists.
6: Do you think the amount of assists he threw you today shows that he actually likes you as a person?
5: Nah.
6: Okay.
5: Because he missed me a couple times.
6: Selfish, bro.
5: Yeah.
3: These guys are having a blast.
1: Yes,
3: they really are. They're having an absolute blast.
1: They're in the midst of an amazing run, and they're living a high life right now.
3: Up two games to none. Game three will be tomorrow night in Cleveland. Connor, I am going to skip 6, 7, 8. We're going to move up to the Yankees so we can move through this because I got our contestants ready here and have a little more fun with this. But the Yankees did play last night. Their offense is putrid. And here is where the game, if you were watching it, you kind of figured they're not winning this game. This was George Springer.
7: Duval ready. Here comes the 2-2 to Springer. One out, nobody on. And the pitch. Breaking ball swing on. High drive, deep left field. That is leaving the yard. Going back, back, back. Second row. Home run. George Springer. 2-0. Toronto here in the seventh.
3: And that was it. The Yankees came up with 1-2-3 hits on the night. But Toronto had 5 different pitchers, 3 hits shut out. So the last 2 nights at Yankee Stadium, the Yankees have put up a total of 1 run, losing both these games to a Toronto team that has not played good baseball
1: this year
3: at all.
1: Yeah, that top of the lineup is killing the Yankees.
3: Nothing. They're not doing anything. So it is what it is. Carlos Rodon was okay through 5, gave up a run. He took the loss. They will take on the first-place Rays tonight. And if you guys are okay with it, I'm going to skip the Mets sounds. We're going to do the trivia. But the Yankees play the Rays tonight. 4.5 games out now in the AL East. The Mets did win in Washington last night. Martin, can you do me a favor? Grab our contestants. Come up. They will be in Miami, the Mets tonight. Yes.
0: I just want to point out before we do the Eddie contest here, we have a couple of unbelievable T-shirts right up in the front. You said it was EE Day.
1: Yes.
0: Someone got the T-shirt. Happy EE Day.
1: There you go.
0: Eddie Elimination Day. So right there, amazing job. And then Dan and Carteret is behind him. He's got a shirt.
3: That is a great shirt.
0: It says King of the Drops. And it also looks like Dan has wrapped up one of his shotguns to give to Eddie. So that's very, very nice. Eddie's taking up hunting in his retirement. And then has the legend in the picture there. So very, very good.
3: That is awesome. Right. Very cool. All right, so we got a couple of contestants up here now. We're going to do Eddie Scazzeri trivia. You, sir, in the Viento sweatshirt, your name is?
8: Daniel.
3: Daniel, nice to meet you. Where are you from?
8: Freehold.
3: Freehold. Excellent. Daniel Freehold. You are?
9: Daniel Garden City.
1: Oh, come on.
3: All right, so we got...
1: I'll tell you what. Why don't you just do 1-0?
9: Well, I'm going to go by
1: number
9: Danny. 10. We talked about it before. He's going to go Daniel. I'm going to go Danny.
8: Let's go 10. That's my luck.
1: 10. I think 10.
3: Or we'll go Jersey, Long Island.
9: Yeah,
3: all right. Fair? All right, so here we go. I have a bunch of questions for you. You guys are playing for a Chef IQ Sense, all right, which is very, very cool. This is all Eddie-related. You have to watch or listen to the show to know what these questions are about, all right? So we're going to go with Jersey first. Number one, where did Eddie Scazzeri go to college? We have talked about this a million times.
8: Marist State.
3: Where?
8: Marist.
3: Oh, good Lord.
1: No.
3: All right, Long Island for the steal.
9: Pass.
3: You can't pass.
8: Pass.
3: All right, 0-for-1.
8: At least I didn't pass.
3: You didn't pass.
1: Stony Brook.
3: Come on. Jeez. Yeah. All right, well, I feel like this better be a layup for you there, Long Island. What is Eddie Scazzeri's favorite NFL football team?
9: Dolphins.
3: There we go. We got one on the board for Long Island. All one right. on the board for Long Island. All right, very
0: you
3: good.
0: You got to give him a layup now, too.
8: Right?
3: These are all layups.
8: At least a
3: I thought Stony Brook was a piece of cake.
0: Layups for us, you know?
3: All right, fair enough. All right.
8: I should have had it, in fairness.
3: If you listened yesterday, you heard this, or 2 days ago, for Jersey. What year did Eddie start at the radio station? Now, think about this. He's talked about how long.
8: Oh,
3: For the steal.
9: 37
3: 89,
9: years ago.
3: 89.
8: So I thought
3: you shut up.
8: 89, I got it.
7: No, but he couldn't. No, but you didn't. You said 87.
1: You said 87.
3: All right, still 1-0. Okay, fair enough.
1: Oh, my God.
8: I'm 37 years old.
3: Well, now, this one's going to be a
0: lot of
3: harder.
0: Excuses out of Jersey over here. Yeah. A lot of excuses.
1: Used to it.
3: This is a little harder, but if you watch the show, you'll know this. We move from Astoria to Hudson Street in Manhattan. Eddie famously had one car that he drove for 10 or 11 years in Astoria and Hudson Street. What was the car?
9: Subaru?
3: No, for the steal. Wrong guy. Come on, Jersey.
1: Man, you guys
3: got to tie this. You guys suck. See, we haven't even gotten difficult yet.
8: A Toyota something.
3: No. All right, next question. It's a Honda Civic.
0: Honda Civic. He used to say in the internship interviews, this job is for you if you want to drive a Honda Civic for the rest of your life. Like me. So that's where that came from, and he tells that story a lot. So it's a tough one. I mean, you're going to go Eddie's blood type next year,
3: Jared? Oh, what do you want me to do? I gave you the Dolphins. Right. I gave you Stony Brook.
8: He's a universal donor. I know that.
1: Yes.
0: Well, oh, that was good.
3: All right, here we go, Jersey. You got to get on the board with this. What is Eddie's favorite sport to watch on TV?
8: Fakakta football.
3: I'll accept it. That's fine. I will accept it. It's actually college football, but I will take Fakakta football as a good answer. We're tied 1-1. That's fine.
8: Good.
3: Okay. All right, here we go. Next question for Long Island. Are you ready?
9: Yes.
3: What does Eddie and his wife admirably do for charity and have for years?
9: The yarn stuff.
3: No, for charity.
1: For
3: you
1: charity.
3: Sell that for business. Like for charity. He does what?
9: Pass.
3: I don't know how else it.
0: Passing again, and he's passing. All right, you got a chance to steal.
3: Oh, come on. I'll give you a hint. He will take them on and then pass them off.
8: He fosters dogs. For charity.
3: Yeah, you guys.
0: For what?
8: Fosters dogs for charity, veterans, people that have anxiety.
3: No. He trains dogs for the blind.
0: He teaches blind dogs to see.
8: And that's what he does.
1: You're kind of like Fantos. You're a home run or a striker.
8: We're in the same shirt.
0: Yeah,
3: that's good. That's good. All right, so we're still 1-1. We're still 1-1. You just passed, correct?
8: That's two passes, by the way.
3: That's two passes. Yeah. That was your question, was it not? All right, so we're back to Jersey. This is for the lead now. We're tied 1-1. How many cups of coffee does Eddie usually drink at work? He's talked about this.
8: Two.
3: No.
9: Four.
3: Bingo. 2-1 Long Island. Right. And now you can really cement yourself here. Are you ready for this one? What is Eddie's favorite party drink?
9: I just heard it.
3: Like a half hour ago.
9: Irish Car Bomb?
0: Yeah!
3: Yes! All right. 3-1. 3-1. What's this?
8: Nothing.
3: I'm going to give you one question, and then there's one for 2 points. All right? The next question, what is Eddie's favorite casual drink? We talked about this on the show yesterday.
8: You did. It's a...
3: It's really easy. We even just talked about it in the last segment. Two of them were ordered.
8: Oh, my God.
3: Boo!
0: Yeah.
3: But just take a guess. No, take a guess. There's not many things you can guess.
8: Jameson.
3: No.
8: The car bomb.
3: For the steal.
9: Pass.
3: Last one.
9: I'm still winning. I'm still winning.
3: It's red wine. That's where he ordered the
1: Long Island is winning.
3: All right, this is it. If you don't get this, you lose.
1: Yes.
3: Now, I will accept because there's a lot here. Eddie has worked on several full-time shows in his 37 years at WFAN. And I mean, so there's 10 of them. Give me 5. I don't want all 10. Give me 5.
8: 5 full-time shows? Including this one?
3: Yes.
8: Boomer and Geo?
3: 1.
8: Boomer and Carton?
3: 2.
8: Joe and Evan?
0: Nope.
8: No, I'm sorry. Boomer and Carton?
3: You said that one. You don't get that twice.
8: I know. I'm going back in my head. Hold on.
3: That's fine.
8: Mike and the Mad Dog?
3: Who?
8: Mike and the Mad Dog?
0: Yes, 3. There you go. All right.
3: 2
8: I'm
3: more.
8: I miss in the morning.
3: No. I'm going to give you one more chance.
8: CMB.
3: Oh! CMB.
0: Oh, God.
3: Long Island for the steal. Give me one more. 37 years. Middays. No. Not IMA. Shut up.
8: I know them all now. I'm going to blank.
3: Come on. Wow.
9: Joe and Evan.
3: He said Joe and Evan. All right, you guys. So you're going to win. But I'm going to give you the list because it's a big list. You guys remember him working with, I don't know, Steve Summers?
8: Yeah.
3: Eddie Scazzeri?
1: Yes.
3: Russ and Steve back in the day? Yeah. Mac and Sid, Susan and Jody?
8: Yeah.
3: So, anyhow, don't boo them. Give these guys a round of applause.
0: All right.
3: Matter of fact, You get this for winning, and you get this for being here.
8: At least I didn't pass.
3: Well done, guys. Good job, Long Island.
9: I'm being honest. I'll pass. You know? If I don't know it, I don't know it.
3: You did pass a lot. Good job. We will have in 2 hours. By the way, the 1 in 2 hours might be a disaster. Well, I thought this was the easy one.
10: No. This happens every year. We've got high expectations for these folks. Yeah. Right. And it's a complete disaster.
3: In 2 hours, we're going to do a musical game, which please know the music, and we will give away another Chef IQ send. So, guys, thank you very much. Congratulations, right. Long Island.
10: Don't walk away with your headsets on. Hand them to Sean Kennedy here. I've seen that before from you guys. You just walk away
3: It's
10: a gas station, and you just drive away with the thing in your tank still. All right, Boomer and Geo on the Fan and CBS Sports Network. They're still getting booed off the stage. We are coming to you live from the traveling Bill Ford Tough Studio. 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

0: The inbound Holland is 30, and the citybound 59th Street Bridge lower level is dealing with a motorcycle accident. The left lane is blocked there, and the Queensbound side has the left lane closed for emergency vehicles. Take the citybound upper of the Queensboro Bridge, or better yet, take the Queens Midtown Tunnel. 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
10: Hi, Boomer and Geo, live from DJ's kickoff to summer 2026. Eddie Scazzeri party. And Eddie's out there with Dan and Carteret, and I have to apologize to Dan. I said that gift was, that big gift that he has, a long big gift, was one of his shotguns. It's not one of his shotguns. It's actually all the femur bones from his victims. That's what he wrapped up for Eddie, so Eddie's got to appreciate that. And we do have, by the way,

0: the way, you know, very special Eddie Scazzeri stuff that will be happening at the top of the hour. Very special stuff that he doesn't know about, and hopefully he doesn't leave because he doesn't like the attention. But we've got Eddie Scazzeri stuff. It's going to start with Stephen Waldron. Then we have a gift for Eddie that we hope is here. We got a phone call that it's not working out great right now, but they said it may be here.
1: All right, so I just
0: got to tell me what the call was. You were saying
1: I just got confirmation. I was just talking in the back. There's a trailer of sheep in the middle of the Garden State Parkway right now.
0: God, unbelievable.
1: The guy hit a pothole because there's a ton of them, and the trailer came off the back of the truck.
0: Are the sheep okay?
1: Yeah, all the sheep are okay, but they're grazing in the middle of the Garden State Parkway right now.
0: He's got to get them back on the truck. I mean, how far away are they?
1: There's 50 sheep.
0: 50?
1: Yes.
0: So now you got to get all 50 sheep back in the trailer?
1: I told them, I said, just whatever you do, just be safe.
0: Yeah.
1: Don't kill yourself. If you can't get here, we'll just send right to Eddie's house.
0: Okay. All right. Very good. But we hope that they get here by 8 o'clock because we've got special stuff for Eddie coming up in about 10 minutes from now. Also, other big giveaways, Chef IQ Sense, Smart Meat Thermometers, Flag and Anthem, Spike Dade, all of the great partners here, Nielsen Dodge, Sloman's, and Yingling as well. So I wanted to bring this up because we didn't have a chance to talk about this one quick sports thing from yesterday that was surprising, is Joe Shane getting a contract extension. Now, you know, we had talked about John Harbaugh, it's his show, and then Don Aponte comes in, and what is Joe Shane going to be doing? And we know that the Maras like Joe Shane, and they kept him and all these things, but it was the final year of his contract, and it felt like he was old regime and this was new regime, but now he's sticking around. So that talking point will be gone now that Joe Shane's contract is running out. He's not going to be a part of this organization.
1: So remember back to draft day when they drafted Arvell Reese, and you saw the reaction from both John Harbaugh and Joe Shane.
0: Yeah.
1: They gave each other a big hug, and it seemed pretty genuine at that moment. And maybe Joe Shane has proven that, look, you know, I can get you good players here, and we'll work together. We see the game the same way, and I'm not going to be an impediment to anything that you're doing. I'm only going to try to, obviously improve our team the best I can. So that hug there that day on draft day kind of told me that it looked like things are going really well between the two men. And the fact that he's staying here is a testament to him and how he kept his head down, did his work, and didn't separate himself from anybody. And John Harbaugh obviously trusts him.
0: Yeah, which is... Uh-oh. Oh, no. Oh, my Lord. Oh, hey-oh. All right, so what just happened here, if you're listening on WFAN, is one of these plants that we have up here, these trees...
2: Palm tree down.
0: Palm tree down, and luckily it did not. Did a guitar go down too?
2: I don't think so.
0: No, a guitar did go down.
2: Oh.
0: Yeah.
2: Okay.
0: Well, so Parmalee was going to play at the end of this show. But that's all right. Palm tree, and then we'll get to it's okay. You know?
1: By the way, we ran into the band last night at the hotel.
0: Yeah, Boomer said we're going to make them stars. In the elevator. So I think they already are. They got a platinum hit like 10 years ago.
1: No, I know. I just said, you guys ever hear Jordan Davis?
0: Yeah. And, good. It was an electric guitar, so yeah. That helps.
1: Yeah, that's great.
0: All right. There's not. Or is it a bass? It's a bass. All right, it's a bass. All right, that one. That would have been the one that would have been terrible, that guitar there, if that went down. But, yeah, this is why you don't put giant palm trees out next to instruments in 30-mile-an-hour gusts.
1: Yes.
0: That's just one of the things. It's a teaching moment, as they say. But, yes, we did run into the band. We ran into Parmalee, and it was cool. We shared an elevator with him. We told him to go over to the Brick House across the street, which, by the way, Jerry used saying that Brick House across the street is where we were staying. A nice man showed up with several things for Boomer to sign outside of the hotel on the way to dinner, and he goes, Jerry gave it away. Said there was Brick Houses across the street. Boomer, do you have time to sign these 53 things that I have for you before I go home? I was like, oh, boy. But no, the guy was nice. And,
1: hey, someday they're going to stop asking.
0: I wonder why.
1: Yes, that
0: is true. Absolutely.
1: So you
0: got to
1: take it for what it's worth.
0: Well, we got the beach balls going here. There's another. Look at this guy's got a shirt, too. He made the Eddie Scazzeri shirt with Eddie in the control room.
1: It says, great.
0: You know, the Mike shirt, the resumes, longevity, ratings, paychecks, Mink Man shirt. Oh, that is just awesome. So yeah, this, I was talking to Sean Kennedy. We think this is the biggest crowd we've had here at DJ's. Like, this is the best, biggest crowd we have had here in all the years. And a lot of that has to do with sending Eddie off in style, which we're going to do coming up in just a couple of minutes. But, yeah, it's windy now. This is, yes. Remember when Nicole called up, and I don't know where she is.
3: She's
0: out
3: here.
0: There she is, right there. Hey, Nicole.
4: Hi, Nicole.
0: And she called up, and I was looking at the forecast. She goes, well, I heard it was going to be like, 17-mile-an-hour sustained winds. I'm like, no, there isn't, and I didn't see that. I was like, you're nuts, Nicole. And now we're up here. We got palm trees falling down on instruments. And, yeah.
3: Right, I will tell you, if you're down there, not as bad.
0: Okay, well.
3: It's worse up here.
0: Perfect.
4: Right off the ocean.
0: Right off the ocean is right. All right, so we'll take a break now, and we've got a lot of big things coming up. Eddie, we have to find Eddie. We have to make sure that he is up here and ready to go.
3: Yeah.
0: And we're going to be – we may not have the sheep in time, but we'll have the other things, the special things we're doing for Eddie. And if you were here last year, you watched last year, NGXB gave an all-time performance. And he is back, ready to do an Eddie medley. And he took his shirt off last year. I think people are expecting that again. I think that's now his thing, and he's going to have to do that as well. So an Eddie medley coming up. Stephen Waldron wants to say something to Eddie, so that's going to be horrible. So make sure you prepare yourself for that. But then after that, we'll have the microphones back, and it'll sound normal again. All right, Boomer and Geo on the Fan and CBS Sports Network kickoff to summer 2026. Oh, here we go. No sperm drops today, unless Connor Green thinks he's going to do so. Maybe he will. I don't know. All right, let's be honest. Every guy in this town thinks he's got Hall of Fame DNA, right? 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It's simple. 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We'll be taking some samples out there from some of you younger guys today, if you'd like, and we'll send that over to... There's some porta-potties over there, and we've got little souffle cups. If you need them inside, they put the ranch dressing in at DJ's.
1: Okay. Are you daydreaming about your meat again?
0: Yeah,
1: I know you are. 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So does Jerry, Eddie, and Al. 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They can't talk enough about it. And you know why? 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

0: Built for Tough studio here at DJ's in Belmar. It is kickoff to summer 2026. It is also the official say goodbye to Eddie Scazzeri party, and we have lots of very special things that we are going to do for Eddie right now. And some of those you can see out here in the crowd as they have made giant Eddie heads. And we have a couple of giant Eddie heads here as well. So if you'd like a giant Eddie head, giant Eddie head. If you'd like a, Jerry, would you like a giant Eddie head? There you go, giant Eddie head. So there you go. I never thought I'd be giving away Eddie head, but but here we are at kickoff the summer. Anything is possible. All right, so this is going to be awkward for everybody out there, just so you know. This is Stephen Waldron of CBS Sports. He is a very awkward individual. He bops around, does a great job at what he does. But when a microphone gets in front of him, he clams up, and it's generally bad. So we're going to see how this goes. You okay? You good?
1: I don't know how I followed that Eddie comment, Eddie head.
0: Well, but, see, there you go. All right, so what do you want to say here, Steve?
1: I'll be awkward and brief.
0: Yeah.
1: We're going to miss Eddie very much from the CBS Sports family. And imitation is the biggest form of flattery. So what we'd like to do for you guys is to have you guys look like Eddie. So boys, start handing them out.
0: What do we have? What are we handing out?
2: What are we handing
0: we're
2: out? Handing
0: insulin
2: out
0: Eddie, pumps?
1: We're handing out pizza and Eddie wings.
0: Pizza Eddie and Eddie wings?
2: Yes.
0: Look at this. All right. Alrighty. Eddie wings. They're handing
1: here
0: out
1: they
0: Eddie
1: come,
0: wings.
1: Here they come.
0: Wow.
1: Yes.
0: All right. So
1: everybody put them on so you can look like Eddie.
0: Look at this. Everybody's going to have gray wings. People are like, no, I'm not putting that on.
1: No, thank you.
0: You got to put it on. Come on.
1: Yeah, it's not hot out. So.
0: Yeah, just it'll help you. It'll help you warm up your head for all of the bald men that are out
1: so
0: there.
1: So we got Big Head Eddie.
0: Yeah, Big Head Eddie. Big Eddie heads.
2: Yes.
1: And wigs right in front of
2: him. And wigs. That's nice. I like it.
0: Very good, Steven. That's a great idea. I appreciate that. Dan and Carteret's putting on one now.
1: Oh, great. We wanted him to get it. Yeah.
0: Yeah, yeah. He's a man who puts on women's hair a lot and lipstick in the mirror.
1: Not surprised. Not
0: something that he likes to do.
2: Yes.
0: All right. So,
1: all right. Thank you, everybody.
0: Yeah, so next up, thank you, Steven. Yes, wonderful. So Eddie Wiggs and Eddie Big Heads. So unfortunately, the sheep will not be here. But there is something else. Where is Eddie, by the way? Is he around?
2: Eddie, come on up here.
0: Eddie, come on up here because we were teasing. Yes, let's hear it. Eddie Scazzeri is up here. We were teasing a big gift for Eddie, and that was 50 sheep. But those 50 sheep have been strewn about the Garden State Parkway, so we had to pivot to something else.
2: That's right. And I just want to say on behalf of everybody at WFAN, and especially our show here this morning, Eddie, that we're going to miss you. We love you. I have a little medallion here. It's an American flag, and it's a metal American flag with highly sticky on the back. And you can stick that on your brand new Bronco that's right over here.
3: Oh, my God.
2: There it is right there, Eddie.
0: Right
2: it's
0: there.
2: Got the flags on it and everything.
0: Flags and the bow.
2: On behalf of all of us, Eddie, we love you very much. We hope that you love your retirement gift and you drive it and you drive it to New Hampshire, to Maine, to the Berkshires, and back.
3: Oh, thank you, guys. Is that from all of you?
2: Yes.
0: Yes, we all.
3: Did Al use gift cards?
0: Yes, he did.
2: Al
0: yes.
2: used gift cards.
0: Yeah. He traded in his car, actually. Yes.
3: Oh, thank you, brother. Thank you. Oh.
0: Eddie, of course, this is a tough day for us, but a happy day for all of us as well. And none of us would be the employees and the people that we are today without you. And that is a true statement. That's not bullcrap. I would not be standing here. I would not have had the success without the help that you gave me and the guidance and the friendship and the colleague that you've been. So there will never be. It's safe to say that they don't hear this a lot when people retire. There will never be another you. There will never be anybody like it. And that's what you have to take into your retirement. One of a kind and an all-time great in a business that people don't get Broncos and goodbyes and people wearing their wigs. Usually they shove you out the door and give you an FU, and you got all of this. It's amazing.
3: Thank you. Thank you.
0: All right, so check out this. We got to get some pictures over there, you and that. By the way, the cart dummy with an Eddie wig on it is in the driver's seat. There's also some other gifts in there as well. But in order to also honor you this morning, NGXB, who is an amazing artist, if he comes up now and he can...
4: He's
0: He's gets ready. There he is. All right, NGXB, come on up. So NGXB, he performed here last year. He's a Jersey-born piano virtuoso, taking the world by storm. There's no sound. Hello. Hello. What's going on? Nobody can hear me.
4: Nobody. Well, the radio can hear you. Oh, I'm here.
0: All right. Well, Jerry's there.
4: I'm here.
0: Yeah, what about now? No?
3: How about
0: yes.
3: now?
2: No, you right. can't. Here, take this. Take this.
0: All right. All right. Very good. Now you can hear. NGXB is a Jersey-born piano virtuoso, taking the world by storm, captivating over 1.6 million fans with his viral content, outrageous personality, and unforgettable performances. His band is premiering at Triumph Brewing in Red Bank on Thursday, July 9th. 50% of the tickets have already been purchased. Make sure you get yours. NGXB wanted to send Eddie off in style, and he has made an Eddie medley. Okay. All of Eddie's favorite songs put together, he's going to perform. So why don't you go up there, NGXB, and take the world by storm here. I think we're going to move this up. I don't know exactly that Martin's going to do this. He's going to plug things in.
3: Oh, we're still plugging things in.
0: We're still. I don't know if they can hear you now. Can they hear you? I'm not sure.
3: I think so.
0: All right. Can you hear Eddie? All right. Good. All right. Very good. So we're still plugging things in. I thought we had had this plugged in, but I guess not there,
3: yes.
0: Al. So.
3: Very well planned.
0: Right. Very well planned.
3: Nicely produced.
0: Nicely produced. Are you? There we go. All right. So he took a hit, but we're fine. So, Eddie, you want to do favorite Eddie memories while people plug in a piano? I'll give you a favorite Eddie memory. So the best times with Eddie is when there's something going on that we're laughing at that not everybody is supposed to know. So, and this happens with me, too, when you guys will laugh at something I do or Boomer does something, I see you guys laughing. The first time this ever happened with me and you was years and years ago, where you moved over. It was Mike and the Mad Dog. We're still together. You moved over to produce the show. Whoever was on the board was out that day. I was filling in as a part-time board operator. And Dog was so excited to have Serena Williams on. Mm-hmm. And Serena Williams couldn't give two craps about going on with Mike and the Mad Dog. Was giving one-word answers. And Dog goes in this whole question. Mike gives up on asking questions. Dog goes into this whole question. He's like, you know, we used to see this Serena who was, you know, had a tiger in her. You know, she was a tiger back in the day. And, you know, some people say you don't have that tiger quality anymore. And she just says, roar. And then the dog's like, all right. And then we were dying laughing. We're shaking behind the board. And Eddie goes to the, do not show them that you're laughing. Do not let them see that you're laughing. They will kill us. So I had to hide behind the board. And then, years later, you're sitting there with Al laughing at stuff that we're doing.
3: Yes,
0: so it came full circle. So those are the moments that we will miss in NGXB. Perfect timing. See, this is why we're in radio. I hit the post.
3: What's going
0: on? I know
3: on?
0: How long it takes to have things plugged in live during a show here at DJ's. All right, NGXB, what do you have for us? Are you good?
5: No, yeah. So I hear Eddie likes Billy Joel, Paul McCartney, and Meatloaf, right?
3: Yes.
5: You guys like those artists as well? All right, good. So hopefully you're in the mood for this stuff.

0: also the Eddie Medley live from DJs. All right, quick break. We'll come right back with another contest. I think, if you can hear this.
1: Another contest when we come back, yes. I got you, Gio. Don't worry about it. It's Steve Appriere. 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
4: 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Well, let me help you get there. Get there soon. Garden State Parkway moving well from the Arts Center to 98, exit 98, that's Wall. 18 and 34 have no major issues in Monmouth County. 138 through Belmar's nice, taking it out to 35. And 35 both ways, traffic light slowdowns are minor into 16th Avenue. So we're looking pretty good on your way down to DJ's. Enjoy yourself today. If you're traveling Long Island on the LIE, westbound LIE, near exit 34 for Shelter Rock Road, we got a broken down car out there. If you are headed out into the Bronx, that northbound Henry Hudson unauthorized truck finally cleared from 246th Street. There are some residual delays. The Van Wyck is ugly. Southbound from Queens Boulevard down to Rockaway Boulevard, where there is construction. Northbound into Atlantic Avenue, very slow too, from back at Rockaway Boulevard. So we've got it coming and we got it going over at the Van Wyck Expressway. 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
3: Geo coming to you live from DJ's. It is the kickoff to summer 2026, Eddie's farewell party. It is a feel-good summer Friday. It is getting colder and windier, but everybody is sticking in here. All these fans, it's just absolutely amazing that they are here, and it's windy and cold and hanging out, and Parmalee is going to be here.
4: 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It's only your microphone.
5: It's your microphone. 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
3: Okay, well.
5: So you got to take Al's microphone.
3: All right.
5: And use that, and maybe Steve Avery can figure it out.
3: Apparently, nobody could hear me in the crowd. They could hear me on the radio
4: station. Now we got
3: you. But,
5: yes.
3: All right. All right, good?
5: Yes.
3: Good. All right, I see Ray Martell out there. He could fix this.
6: Hi, Ray.
3: Right, Ray Martell, and there's CeeLo. Look at CeeLo in the crowd. Why aren't you hanging out over here? Oh, he's got the Eddie head. Look at that. Very good. All right, great stuff. All right, Jerry, I know you got some stuff this hour.
4: Yeah, so we're brought to you by Chef IQ. Watch the game, not the grill. 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So, again, I'll run through the clips again, but I need Eddie up here because this hour we're going to run through. Well, I told him he should not have gone far. So after I get to that, if anybody out there sees Eddie Scazzeri,
3: is he still in his car signing paperwork?
5: Yeah, he's got to sign paperwork to accept the Bronco.
3: Oh,
5: you know what I'm saying?
4: All right, well, so he's got to come up here at some point.
5: Well,
4: that was part of the plan.
5: Well, yeah, well, whatever.
4: Which we went over.
3: Yeah, well, yeah. He's in the car.
5: Well, he's got to fill out the paperwork.
3: Well, he can do that at any point. You know, I mean, while the show's going on, we need him.
5: I think that guy that's got the paperwork wants to leave.
3: Oh.
5: That's what I think, if I had to guess.
3: Oh, okay. So he's saying, I screwed the show. I got to get out of here. I can understand that, you know?
5: Yes, yes.
3: Everybody's selfish. Everybody wants to do their thing. I totally understand.
4: We'll have to pivot then.
3: Well, how about this? There's some stuff that happened last night.
4: Oh, I'm going to do that now. Sure.
3: Do that now, and then we'll get Eddie up here.
4: We need him after that. So we'll get to your Knickerbockers.
3: Yes.
4: So they've won 9 straight games now. You are now 6 wins away from not just being in the final, but winning an NBA championship, as last night they took it to the Cavaliers once again.
7: Hart left open. Hart puts it in. It's an 18-point lead.
4: They had another one of these runs where, like, Cleveland couldn't do anything. And Josh Hart was really good at 5 threes after he couldn't make one the other night, part of a 109-93 win for the Knicks at the Garden.
5: I was going to say, it's amazing that you watch this team. One night, there's one guy that gets benched. The other guy comes on the court, Landry Shamet in this case. Has a great game. He's one of the reasons why the team wins in overtime and has the comeback that they did. And then last night, a guy who ended up getting benched has his night, and Jalen Brunson modifies his game to be more of an assistant, a facilitator, as Mike Brown said. And everybody's healthy.
4: Yep.
5: I mean, it's all coming together. It's all right. And for all of us Knicks fans that have gone through the grind of the last 35, 40 years, this is really, like, I don't know how to even react to this.
3: Yeah, I know. It's funny because you said the beginning of this run when they were having problems with the Hawks, it's never easy. It's never easy as a Knicks fan. And then all of a sudden it became easy, which is scary. But if they get to an NBA Finals and face one of those teams in the West, that's when it's probably not going to be easy.
5: I will say, we as fans can talk like this. The good news is that the players are not talking like this.
4: Not at all.
5: I mean, they're being respectful to the Cavaliers. They're being respectful to the game and certainly being respectful to each other. That's the great part of this.
4: They're very professional.
5: Yeah.
4: You know, head down and just get it done. Here's Mike Brown talking about Hart, who he did bench the other night, but he was a big catalyst last night in this one.
8: That's just who Josh is. He's a gamer. You know, he knew what he had to do in terms of the adjustments he needed to make in order to be effective, not just for him, but for the team. And he was great. He was really decisive. Not only that, he helped us get out in transition.
4: So remember last hour we were talking about how the Cavaliers' game plan was essentially go ahead and take the threes. We don't want anybody else to beat us. Well, he did.
5: Or let Josh Hart just shoot.
4: Right. Well, that's what, exactly. Yes. So that's what they did. So here was Hart talking about kind of that, and it's probably what they should have done, even though it didn't work out for the Cavs.
9: I just try to go out there and just play my game. I'm never a huge analytics guy. You know, at a certain point, they're a lamppost or a drunk person. You can lean on them, but it won't get you home. So
3: All right.
9: At a certain point, you got to have a good feel for the game.
5: I think Jay Wright might have said something like that to him.
3: Probably.
5: And I also think that he is the quintessential anti-analytics guy.
3: Right.
5: Like, you can't measure what he does. And that's what he's talking about. It's the human part of the game. And of all games, like, you can look at all the numbers, you can look at everything, and then all of a sudden he goes off in the third quarter last night, and they run away from the Cavaliers. So analytics, yes, but the human nature or the human part of the game is real.
3: He missed his first one. When he made that corner three, it felt like, all right, take a deep breath. Let's keep it coming. And it was pretty damn good.
5: So yeah, Gio was getting angry when he was shooting early on in the game.
3: Understood, but he did get it going. Mikal Bridges was good again. Brunson a career high in the playoffs and assists. So the Knicks up 2-0. They're going to go to Cleveland tomorrow night. Are they even coming back to the Garden, honestly?
6: No.
3: I agree.
6: No, they're not.
3: It doesn't feel like it. And how about this? You got a turnover-free game from James Harden, and they still couldn't compete at the end. So the Knicks are rolling, and good for them. Now, a team that's not rolling would be the Yankees, as we hear from Dave Sims.
10: 3-2, Rodon to Varsho. And pitch hit down the third baseline, hits the bag into short left field. Here comes Guerrero around third. He's going to score, digging for second, and in there standing up with a soft double. It produces a run. It's 1-0 Toronto in the first inning.
3: And that's all they needed. They did get a home run from George Springer. I believe it was in the seventh. 2-0, though, as the Blue Jays shut out the Yankees. The offense is simply a zero right now. I know we don't hear from him often, but it's what I got. Here's Aaron Boone. Just talks about Aaron Judge. Has done nothing now in about a week and a half.
11: Just going through a little bit right now. Usually that means good things coming on the other side. So fastball's got on him a little out in front of some other pitches. So usually, you know, anytime a hitter goes through it a little bit, it's usually a little timing related.
3: And so the Yankees have lost two in a row. They get the Rays now tonight, who are 4.5 games ahead of them atop the AL East. I'm going to do a couple of Mets, and then I have other things, and then we're going to Eddie, who is standing by. We got a bunch of clips we're going to get to. This is the Mets. You talked about David Peterson needing to pitch well. It's very interesting. He walked the bases loaded with two out in the first inning, wound up getting out of it to some degree, and then in the end, Devin Williams did lock down a Met win.
12: First pitch. Ground ball hit to second. Simeon waiting. He's got it. Throws to first in time. Devin Williams locks it down. The Mets win it 2-1. What a job by the Met bullpen. Brazoban, Raley, Weaver, and Williams hold on to a 2-1 lead and take it home.
3: Yeah, the last four innings from the bullpen. Keith Radd, Odyssey Mets Radio. So the Mets do earn a split of that series with Washington. They'll be in Miami starting tonight. Here is Peterson talking about trying to be the guy that he has been in the past.
13: I feel like I've kind of been there for a couple outings now, and good to get the start today. So, yeah, continue to build off of it, look at what we need to work on, and move forward.
5: It's crazy the way he starts games.
3: Yeah.
5: He's nuts.
3: Yes.
5: He's got to get through that.
3: Even as a reliever, he's been bad to start games.
5: That's right. So he's got to get through it. If he wants a big check at the end of the year, he's got to start the game, finish it. He's got to start finishing games.
3: What's the matter?
6: No, I have enough of David Peterson, I think, now.
3: Well, we're done with it.
6: All right, good.
3: It was one clip.
6: All right, good. No more!
3: Trying to get you to 40.
6: No, we'll get to 40.
3: So now,
6: don't worry about
3: Kyle
6: it.
3: Kyle Busch, by the way, passed away.
6: Yeah, I know.
3: That's a story we cannot ignore. 41 years old, came down severely sick somehow. So
6: I don't
3: that's
6: know what is going on with this.
3: It's a terrible story. 41 years old. So Joe Shane got a contract extension, and you also had who won last night in the hockey game?
5: Oh, who won in the hockey game last night?
3: 6-2.
5: Who won? Right, they did win.
3: The Canadiens.
5: Montreal.
3: Thank
5: yeah.
3: you. So I did write that down. So we've got all of that and more. Eddie, if you can jump on the mic now for me, please. So this
6: right.
3: is the
6: well,
3: second part of this now.
6: If this is the mic that works or doesn't work.
3: Oh, good call. Let's see. Check it out. Let's see.
6: Hello.
3: Oh, hello, podcast people.
6: All right. Yeah. Eddie.
3: All right. So to reiterate, about a month and a half ago, I put on X, I asked the listeners to give me their favorite drops that Eddie has played over the years. So I simulated a group of them. I got 14, the top 14 that people said. Did we miss some? Of course. How many do you have in your... In the archive, 20,000?
6: About 23,000.
3: Right. So it's hard to whittle them down, but this was from the listeners on social media, and I thought you could kind of give us a rundown of where these came from.
6: All right.
3: And I've got some from all of us, so I will start. Connor, we're going to start with clip number one, which happens to be myself going way back when I was calling Columbia football. Go ahead, Connor. My mistake. I apologize. So...
4: Eddie, if you would like to take us through that, because you did something sneaky in this one. You edited that one.
14: I did, because you gave an explanation of what your mistake was.
4: Correct.
14: And you said, I thought it was a touchdown. It was not. But that was too long.
4: And that's one you have held on to. How many times did you think you have played that in the last? So that had to have been in like 08 or so. So 09. So in the last 17 years, you played that how many times did you think?
14: Well, I could have played it every day because you make at least one mistake
4: I do.
14: Every day.
4: That is true.
14: But I probably played it, 400 times.
4: God, there's something I want to
15: say.
4: Wow,
15: that's amazing. But, you were the first guy on the internet doing games.
4: I was. Actually, I wasn't, but so be it.
6: And a little addendum to that, when you would get mad sometimes when you would hit that, like legitimately mad. And then you'd fire back, oh, you shut up, you fat pig, or something like that. And then Eddie would say in my ear, he'd go, you know, when he goes to the fat jokes, I got him.
4: It was great. Like I just said, I had something, but it's Eddie's day, not today. All right, clip number two, Connor. So this one comes from our longtime midday host who has been with everybody. He is now the co-host with Tiki Barber, and this is from Evan Roberts. This is one people like a lot.
16: I'm getting moist.
4: I'm begging you to explain this one.
14: There's really no explanation. There is a longer file somewhere there that explains the whole thing. And I don't even remember what year that was from, but it was gold.
4: Was that sports related? I hope
15: it had to be.
14: Absolutely.
6: He was talking about his eyes, and he was starting to cry, and he was getting moist eyes. And then it was just, I'm getting moist.
4: See, you hear something new every day. I didn't even know that.
6: Yeah.
4: I thought it was about a net win or something.
6: No. He wasn't talking about him getting,
4: Right.
6: It was his eyes.
4: Okay, fair enough.
6: Yeah, yeah.
4: All right, Connor, clip number three. Now, this one might be one of the most famous drops throughout the course of the Boomer and Carton and Boomer and Geo days, and one that I don't know that Boomer necessarily cares about too much.
17: Nobody cares about hockey, Boomer.
4: Give us the context.
14: Yeah, well, that was our old friend,
4: Bob Dwyer.
14: Co-worker Bob Dwyer. And he was asked to record that because to stop Boomer from talking about hockey. And believe it or not, that was cut and edited by Lou Ruffino in the first months of...
4: That goes back to 2007?
15: Yes, 2007, yes.
14: Wow. But I started day after Thanksgiving of 07, but Lou ran the board until that time. So that was a Lou production that I inherited.
4: See?
15: Again. Now, that had to be Carton that made Bobby Dwyer do that.
14: Yeah,
15: of course.
4: Who else? Exactly. Yeah. All right, clip number four, Connor. This is our good pal, Christopher Mad Dog Russo, but it's not a mistake or anything. This is a very famous clip.
18: Al Hughes.
4: Explain Al Hughes.
14: Well, that is just dog being dog and conflating two different people. And he had probably just seen either Greg Hughes or Jeff Hughes employees and then saw Al. And was talking about Al on the air, and he just called him Al Hughes because that's what dog does.
4: Fair enough. All right, clip number five. This is from the Mike and the Mad Dog files. Go ahead, Connor.
19: Would you go see Daredevil?
20: Which one is that now?
19: That's Ben Affleck's new movie about the guy who's a blind crime fighter who turns into Daredevil.
20: True story?
19: No, it's a fiction. It's a whole fiction.
20: You know what? I would not be my first choice.
4: Now, were you there when they
14: did
4: that?
14: Yes, I was. I was there. I believe I was working on the show at that time. And, that was one that was in the FAN anals, as Dog would say.
4: Right.
14: And we brought that over and saved it because it's fantastic.
4: It's tremendous. Now, this one might be even funnier, given the fact what has happened. And we will stay with the Mike and the Mad Dog theme. This is more of the Mike.
21: And then the Raiders, and again, their quarterback situation. Is it Pryor? Is it the kid from, is it McLaughlin? Or is it Pryor? Figure that out, which one is quarterback
4: in
21: their team.
4: McLaughlin is.
21: McLaughlin is.
14: Yeah. And that was something that Gio and his other, the show before ours that you were working, you loved that and played that a lot.
6: Oh, my God.
14: And so we hadn't really played it that much, and we brought it over when you came over to us.
6: Yeah, that is by far my favorite, because I still stand by the fact that no one had ever said McLaughlin-ness before that day.
21: McLaughlin-ness.
6: No one in the world, in the history of the English language, put those words together and said that. And he was trying to say Matt McGloin. They're going to put in McLaughlin-ness.
21: McLaughlin-ness.
4: which was very funny. All right, clip number 7. Now, this one is from Al. It's ironic because we just talked about this the other day. He makes something that sounds not human. Mm-hmm. And this is, we love this clip. And then you can explain how you captured it. Go ahead, Connor.
14: All right, and that is Anthony from Belleville who's in the house. That's
4: Anthony his, from Belleville.
14: That's his favorite drop.
12: Anthony, stand up.
14: And Al was in the middle. Al was in the middle of doing something, and Craig was calling him out. So I turned on Al's mic, and he didn't know it was on. And that was just what we captured there for an instant. And it was tremendous.
4: That is very funny. All right, number 8. We come back to me. This is one of my most embarrassing moments, and it has followed me around forever when I go shopping. Go ahead, clip number 8.
16: Of Wild Alaska Al sockeye used semen.
4: Not salmon.
14: Yeah.
4: Semen.
14: And it still works, even though at that moment I was dropping Al Hughes.
4: Yes.
14: I've tried to remove it. It just doesn't work. So we left it in.
4: Yeah. Why did I say that? It was a commercial read, was it not?
14: Yeah. I believe so, yeah.
4: Oh, yeah, yeah. Number 9. We go to the great Richard Neer. I had a bunch of people that liked this one. Well, this one in particular. This is number 9. Go ahead.
18: Grinding up testicles of goat.
14: Yeah.
4: He was doing what? This was a Babe Ruth steroid thing?
14: Yeah, and it was something that we, and again, this was goes way back, and we inherited that. And there's a bunch of really weird Richard clips.
4: Right.
14: Some of which we can't even play. But, yeah, that was a favorite.
22: And he will be on Memorial Day for
4: on
22: us.
4: Monday.
22: Yes. He's filling in for us.
4: Exactly right. All right, number 10. This one, we finally get to Gio. You've got to explain this one. I feel like I remember it, but not really. Go ahead.
23: Masturbation!
4: What is the story behind that one?
22: All right, so that was a story where this is before I got the wonderful spot in the Icon Garage, where I was parking, where you guys were parking all around, and there was a guy who was clearly, he was unstable, and he was walking around, and I get out of the car, and he's walking towards me, and he's got no shirt on, and he's just like really, really walking fast. And he was screaming all sorts of things, words, and then finally he just went, "Masturbation!" And I was like, I immediately had to tell this story. So I was like, I was half laughing, half thinking I was going to die at the hands of this individual. But yeah, that's why I screamed masturbation.
4: All right, I got a few more here. Number 11, this one goes back to Al Dukes.
24: I'm a hotel robe guy if there's going to be sexy time.
4: Do you remember where that from?
14: I believe that was from a podcast, one of the post-game podcasts.
4: Oh, shocking.
14: And,
4: of course.
14: And he was talking about, you know, being in the hotel. With
4: and unrobing himself.
14: And girl, yes. And he likes to wear the hotel robes. So, hey, you know, whatever. Everybody has their thing.
4: Very nice. All right, number 12, we go to Joe Beningo. Everybody knows Joe Beningo. This is one that I got several requests to hear. Hit it, Connor.
25: My penis looked bigger.
4: Now, this was an advertisement.
14: This was Joe doing an advert for, I don't know if it was
22: Manscaped.
14: Oh, Manscaped. Yeah. So you trim it up and you get the optical edge.
25: My penis looked bigger.
22: Oh, my God. Yeah, and then that commercial was, not only am I shaved completely down there, but my penis looks bigger.
14: Yeah.
22: I was like, God. And you... Like when you're forced to think about Joe Beningo's penis, it's tough.
14: Yeah.
4: It is different.
22: Right, Tara? Right. Doesn't my penis look bigger than it used to look?
25: My penis looks bigger.
22: If you know what I mean.
4: All right, I got two more for you. Number 13, we go back to Mike because this one might be one of the clips people like the most.
26: Snowblower.
4: That was because he claimed he was a Picasso with the snowblower,
14: correct? Yes, that was a whole long dissertation of him.

0: is Memorial Day weekend. And if you're looking for the drink of the summer, there's a big tent over here for everybody that's here. 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
5: 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Well, we're getting better at the George. You heard me. We are getting better at the George. 15 to 20 in for the upper and lower. Outbound George is 10 minutes. Inbound Lincoln is 10 minutes. And the inbound Holland is 20 to 25 minutes. Are you making your way down to the WFAN kickoff to summer? Oh, that's going to be fun, isn't it? Well, it's going on right now, so get there while the getting's good. The Garden State Parkway looks good. 18 and 34, no major delays. 138 into 35 in Belmore is a very decent trip. Something that's usually a little tied up there is looking good today. And 16th Avenue has no issues into Ocean Avenue. Northern suburbs, Elmsford, New York. Westbound 287 at exit 4. Crash in the right. And if you're heading out to the LIE westbound, near 34 at Shelter Rock Road on the island, disabled vehicle, that is in the left-hand lane. 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

0: Geo coming to you live from DJ's. It is the kickoff to summer 2026. Eddie's goodbye party. We have all sorts of things that we need to get to. I saw Pete in Queens over there. So Pete in Queens is the guy who wants to, or was he the one who came up with the idea of doing the Paul and Yonkers impersonation contest for a Chef IQ Sense Smart Meat Thermometer? So we'll be doing that. Gonna grab a couple contestants. Actually, if Jess is around, I'll point her in the direction of Pete and some others so we can get that going. And it's really, you know, there's a couple ways you can go with the Paul and Yonkers impersonation, but you got to stand out. You know, you got to use some of the things he was saying, but also you got to stand out, because if everybody just uses the same, you know, minor league, get out of here, you got to give me something a little different. So we'll be doing that. Is your microphone back now, too?
1: It's up and running.
0: All right, very good.
1: Yeah,
0: very
1: thanks,
0: good.
1: Sean Kennedy.
0: And also, I found out what's really in the Dan and Carteret package. And it's actually a good idea. I got to give him credit.
1: Really?
0: It's a good idea. So it's not. I first thought it was one of his shotguns. Then I thought it was the femur bones of all his victims.
1: Oh, jeez.
0: It is not. It is actually something very, very touching, very smart, very clever. And then the next time I see Eddie, I'll go and get that gift, and then we'll. Because I don't know if we want Dan up here. Do we want Dan up here?
2: Yes.
0: We do want Dan up here.
2: I think for this, I think it's warranted.
0: The problem is that Eddie's gone. You know what I mean? Like, you have no idea where he is. So next time we see him, we'll get Dan up here, and we will. Is Eddie right there? He's just over the fence. All right, Eddie, come back up here, because this Dan takes a big sip of beer. All right, Dan, come. You're allowed to come up. Don't have security tase him again. You're allowed to come up. Oh my God. Oh Jesus.
3: Put your shirt on.
0: King of the drops.
2: Yep.
0: All right, Eddie, come on up. We'll have Dan and Carteret present this gift. I don't know if he should jump or just go around like a normal person. I would go around like a normal person, Dan, or maybe not. Maybe he is. There he goes. All right, so this is Dan and Carteret, who also gave me a little bit of a gift. He's always handing things out. He said, this is for you because you like golf and you like to drink. I said, thanks, Dan. I appreciate that.
1: What was it?
0: It was a ball marker. It was something alcoholic.
1: Nice.
0: I was like, very good.

0: By the way, if you haven't tried Spike Date yet, you got to go and do that. All right. So Dan, you can put on Al's headset here. Uh-oh. All right, you can put on Al's headset, and you can put the microphone in front of you. So Dan actually is well-liked here at this kickoff this summer, I think, right? Do we like Dan? Yeah, we like Dan.
1: Yeah, we like Dan. Yeah,
0: no, I mean, we like Dan. I'm just making sure they like Dan.
2: Yeah, okay.
0: Yeah, because not everybody loves Dan.
2: Yes.
0: All right, so...
3: haters, you aren't doing something right.
0: That's right. That's what Rob Sala used to say. If you ain't got haters, you ain't popping. Right, Dan?
3: That's right. And I'm popping.
0: You're popping. All right. This is, yeah, he's popping. All right. That's why I said, are you sure you want to have him up here? That's the question that I had. All right. So here we go. This is a gift. So tell me what went into this, Dan, before you have Eddie open it.
3: What went into it is minimal thought process.
0: Much like everything in your life, right?
3: I'm a very intelligent guy. I'm with it. Yeah. I got a pulse for things. I'm a man of the people.
0: Yeah.
3: So I know what I'm doing.
0: All right, very good. So let's see this. Eddie, here you go, another gift. Eddie's got many, many gifts today. And, of course, we are sending him off into retirement in oh, my God, Dan, you wrapped this thing up. I mean, you wrapped this thing up like a Rex Heurman victim. I mean, my God, man. Do you have – what
2: Dan, do you have a knife on you?
0: How are we going to... Yeah, Dan, where's your knife that you carry around?
3: Ah.
0: Oh, there's Eddie.
2: No,
0: he's
2: Eddie's
0: strong.
2: A man.
0: Eddie's a man.
2: Eddie,
0: he's ripping it open. All right. Yeah, Eddie. Let's see those big man hands.
3: Eddie,
0: don't mess with him. Oh, there it is.
1: Oh, it's a walking cane.
0: No, it's a...
3: Shepherd's crook.
0: It's a shepherd's crook.
3: Oh, for the sheep.
0: For a sheep. Shepherd's crook. Yes, and he made that himself.
3: Shepherd Scazzeri.
0: Oh, my.
3: Made from the femur bones of all my victims.
0: There it is. So there was okay. Some of that. All right, very yes. Good, Dan.
1: Thanks,
0: good
1: Dan. Job. Good job, Dan.
0: Awesome. For the sheep.
2: Yes.
0: Oh, my God.
2: Funny.
0: Oh, the sheep aren't going to make
4: it. Down.
0: No, all right, Dan, that's enough.
1: Okay,
0: right,
1: see you, Dan.
0: Love you, Dan.
1: Okay.
0: See
1: you.
0: I mean, this guy makes himself way too comfortable.
1: Okay. Okay, Dan.
0: Right,
1: see you.
0: See you, Dan. All right, have a good time with Dan. That's Dan and Carteret. Pull him off with the shepherd's staff. All right. We'll take a quick break. We'll come back. We got a lot more giveaways and things going on here today. It is the kickoff to summer at DJ's. Make sure you grab a beverage responsibly. Grab a Spike Date out there and check out Flag and Anthem that's over there as well. I know they're giving away some gift cards. A lot of wonderful sponsors here today. Where's Mercadante, by the way?
2: Where's
0: Chris Mercadante? This guy texted me last night like 10 o'clock. He's like, you want to come out and watch your game? I'm like, no, you idiot. I'm in the hotel room watching it, looking at Boomer's feet. It's Boomer and Gio on the Fan and CBS Sports Network.
2: Weird.
0: All right. 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
0: 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And these guys are the best in the business, keeping us on the air and everything else, making us sound good. You guys are putting in work today, and I hope that it's being recognized by everybody. All right, we'll be right back right after this.
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5: 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No finals appearance since 99 for New York. No banner since 73, so just getting there might be enough for New York fans. But let's be honest, San Antonio and OKC, they look like the person. The East looks like JV. I'm John Lund.
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0: All right, Boomer and Geo coming live from the traveling Built for Tough studio on the Fan and CBS Sports Network. It is kickoff to summer 2026 here at DJ's, a Feel Good Friday. And special thank you to our partners at Cooper Electric, the real Tom Brady, who gave us a nice bucket cap, Boar's Head, Al's favorite meats, and Yingling as well as we continue on. And we've got Parmalee that'll be joining us in just a little bit. They're going to play a song at 10 o'clock, and then we'll talk to them after that. We have two more Chef IQ giveaways. We have a Paul and Yonkers impersonation contest giveaway that's going to happen, and then also the lyrics of Eddie's favorite song giveaway, which I feel like we thought that first one was a disaster. This lyric one, because you've tried that before, haven't you, with the lyrics?
1: Yes, but I would tell you before I made it a little too complicated, this was more first line, second line.
0: Okay.
1: And these are very popular songs. I might have gotten into the weeds in the past.
0: Okay. So you're blaming yourself, not the audience, the last time.
1: A little bit of both.
0: Okay.
1: Because people do freeze up here, as
0: yeah,
1: we've
0: I
1: seen.
0: Know. I can understand
1: I
0: that.
1: Do, too.
0: Yeah, I mean, the guy before, I saw him, he was out there, he had the Feel Good Friday shirt on. I knew, yeah, there he is, over there, the guy, the jersey guy. He knew more of the answers, and he froze.
1: I would agree.
0: We thought he was a fraud. He wasn't a fraud. He just froze. So if you're going to come up here, relax. It doesn't matter. You can watch this back on CBS Sports Network. You can listen to it on the Odyssey app. You can tell your friends about it. You can show it for the rest of your life, and you don't want to choke like a dog in front of everybody.
1: Exactly.
0: So don't worry about it. That's what it really comes down to.
2: Well, the amazing thing is, last night we're at dinner. We're having a conversation, and we're saying, how many of your buddies think that they can do what you do for a living?
0: Oh, all of them.
2: Right? They all think they could just show up and just put the microphone on and start talking.
0: Yeah, and then until I say, you know what you do is you start talking, and you put a timer on your phone and see how far you get before you look down at that timer. And then tell me what's on that timer. And generally they go, well, yeah, it's like a minute and 43 seconds. Yeah, that's right. But I can't do what they do. That's what I tell them.
2: Well, that's true.
0: I can't.
2: That's true.
0: I got three guys who work in a poop plant in Bergen County that make a great living working for the county. I couldn't do that. Well, I don't know what to do. The one guy's a mechanic. Can't do that. You know, I got friends that are teachers. I couldn't do that. No way. So it's just one of those things. You find out what you can, you do well, and you try to make some money doing it. Like Dan, for example.
2: What does he do well?
0: Not sure.
2: No, I don't know.
0: Not sure at all.
2: I mean, he's a nice guy.
0: He's a nice guy and everything else, yes. But, yeah, that was a good send-off. I feel like everything is working out the way it should with this Eddie send-off. You know what I mean?
2: But what happened is Stephen Waldron got in the middle of things.
0: Yeah.
2: And they got a little bit confused and a little bit uncoordinated. I don't know if you've noticed that. Have you noticed that?
0: It's his fault. That's why it's been uncoordinated. So tell me what happened.
2: Well, you know, when we were going to do the whole Eddie giving him the Bronco and everything,
0: and we had
2: NXG, what's his name, NXGB or whatever?
0: Yeah, NGXB.
2: So he's great. I love him, but the fact of the matter is that piano should have been set up and ready to go.
0: Yeah, yep.
2: But Stephen Waldron told Martin and those guys to hold off, don't set it up, because he had to do his thing.
0: You see, that was ridiculous, because his thing was going to be 10 seconds.
2: Right.
0: And he grabs the thing and says, I'm going to make this really short, but don't set up the piano that takes 10 minutes.
2: Yes.
0: For my five-second thing.
2: So that was part of the uncoordinated effort.
0: Okay.
2: And I realized who got in the middle of it. And this show is kind of like, you know, it runs itself. We don't have a showrunner or show coordinator.
0: It just is what it is. We're here. We're having a party.
2: Right.
0: Jerry put some stuff together. We talk some sports, we talk to the fans, we drink some Spiked Eight, and then that's that. You know what I mean?
2: And then that Stephen Waldron gets involved.
0: He's like, hey, everybody, here's some Eddie wigs. And everybody grabbed Eddie wigs. Like, no, I don't want, I don't know. I'm not wearing this.
2: I mean, I thought it was a good idea, but I thought we were going to have the Eddie wigs.
0: Yeah, I thought so. If anybody should have the Eddie wigs on, it should be us.
1: I think Jess has ours.
0: Oh, does she?
1: I think so.
2: Okay. Yeah, what is Jess doing with ours? Holding on to them?
0: Jess is running around doing everything right now. I mean, she's honestly.
1: Remember when Al was running all over the restaurant last night?
0: Yeah.
1: That's Jess this morning.
0: Yeah,
1: she's here.
0: Like
1: she's
0: times
1: there.
0: 10. Yeah.
1: Correct.
0: I know. I mean, I had to lasso her just before to get a couple answers on some things, so she's doing, you know, she's working hard.
2: Right, and by the way, Al, I did take a poll of my buddies who were listening this morning about the dinner story last night. You definitely owe. 100%.
0: Man, oh, man.
3: Well, that's interesting, because I was talking to my Shorehaven Wealth Partners, the guys who run my savings.
0: And the people that are allowing Eddie to retire early.
2: Right, yes. Yeah. Guy comes up to me and goes, hey, I'm Shorehaven. I said, I know you're Shorehaven. You're the reason why Eddie's leaving. because you did the capitalist thing with his money so he could retire.
3: Well, they told me it was a smart move to go to a restaurant where and I had gift cards.
2: Yeah, I'm sure.
3: That was a very smart move.
4: Of course. Yeah. And that money that you saved can go to them now. That's why they love that. Yeah, but I feel like Eddie's actually really enjoying himself, where I thought that, you know, maybe be a little uncomfortable, but he's actually soaking the whole thing in, and he loves it.
2: No, he does love it. It looks like he's having a great time. And, you know, it's amazing. On Wednesday, you and I were playing golf. It was about 110 degrees.
4: Yeah, I know. Yeah.
2: On one of those greens that
4: right.
2: we were standing
4: yeah,
2: on.
4: Yeah,
2: I almost
4: yeah,
2: passed
4: yeah.
2: out.
4: Right, yeah. It was so hot. It was sweaty. It was amazing. I love that type of heat. And now we're sitting here at my entire penis and balls is inside of my body. It's retracted inside of my body right yeah. now. That's how cold it is. I feel like I jumped into the ocean.
5: We have it the worst because I went down there. It's not nearly as bad down there.
4: Okay, well, that's good. That's why I'd rather it that way. I'd rather make the sacrifice up here and have the people down there be nice and warm because I'm sure it's nice and warm down there, of course. But, yeah, it's funny because Eddie, you know, we heard from him. It was,
6: you know, I don't want the attention. I don't like this, please. If there's anything that's over the top that you guys are doing, I will leave. I will no-show. This is not my thing. I don't want it to be about me.
4: Hey, Eddie, we got you a Bronco. Is it stick shift?
6: Ooh. Thank you so much.
2: And by the way, it is a stick shift.
4: Yeah, I know.
2: It is.
4: Trust me,
2: I made sure. I knew he wanted that.
4: All of a sudden, the attention ain't so bad. Yeah. Is it, Eddie? I'm glad he's accepting all this, honestly, because he was talking a mean game about not wanting to be honored. It's impossible for a guy like that to not be honored. As Minko said yesterday when he finally got it out of his mouth, he said no one's been more beloved in WFAN history
2: true.
4: Than Eddie Scazzeri.
2: 100% true.
4: You know, and he had everybody's back all the time, and I'm glad that he's celebrating this, and unfortunately we'll never see him again. Right?
2: It feels that way.
4: Does he get the invite to the Black Tie event? No, you told me.
2: That's no,
4: the,
2: he's out.
4: He's out of that.
2: Yes.
4: All right, he's out of that. So really it's
2: he's
4: all,
2: out of Garmani.
4: He's out of Garmani, boom. Yeah, yeah. He's out of that. Really, it's just the Hall of Fame induction ceremony that we may see him for that.
2: Maybe if he shows up.
4: We'll he see. Would be there for that. He would go to that. I think he absolutely would go to that.
2: Yeah.
4: If he got, because he went, you know, he likes stuff like that where he's not the attention and he'll be there and he'll send you in. You got to have him there for that. Then after that, we'll never see him again.
2: We have an opportunity for a very awkward meeting if we want to make it happen.
4: Oh, you know me. I love an awkward
2: meeting. You love an awkward meeting. Is Chris Lopresti around anywhere?
5: Yes.
2: CeeLo.
4: Oh, CeeLo.
2: Come here, CeeLo.
4: The king of passive aggressive social media.
2: Yeah.
4: I don't know where he's going with this.
5: I do.
2: CeeLo, come on up here.
5: Oh, boy.
2: Hey, Spike Eskin. Spike Eskin.
4: Oh, my God. I didn't know Spike was here.
2: Yeah. Come on, Spike.
4: I didn't know Spike was here.
7: I was going as soon as he said awkward.
4: Oh, my God.
2: CeeLo, you're invited to Chicago, baby. All right, man. Spike Eskin, everybody. Hey, we're on TV.
4: This is the man that ruined. Great to see you, man. Seriously, thanks for being here.
2: Hey, bud,
4: this was Boomer's idea. I didn't even know Spike was here.
2: Up here.
4: I didn't even. Yeah,
2: we're on TV, you know. We're on national TV, so let's try to keep our fingers to ourselves. All right.
4: Yeah, right. We're not. Right.
3: Sorry about the fingers. I forgot about the TV.
2: So I thought sucks, this would be good for you because this you can break bread with these
4: all right,
2: guys.
4: So let's go get together. A drink.
2: Oh man, Spike, how you doing, brother?
8: I'm good. How are you guys?
2: We're doing great, man. Our basketball team kicked the crap out of your team.
8: Yeah, but at least I don't have to live in New York. So.
4: Big win.
2: Oh!
4: Yeah. My goodness. Let me go find that post that Spike put up there the other day.
8: What one?
4: About Knicks fans.
8: Oh, the worst. just absolutely the biggest mouth breathers on the planet. And I'm from Philadelphia. And I think Knicks fans are the worst. Just smell like Axe body spray. Yeah. Wearing jerseys half, you know, one or two sizes too small.
4: Yes. Yeah, so you
8: haven't
4: do...
8: watched the Knicks in 10 years.
4: So, yeah, you said basically all of it there. Yeah. You post a lot, so it's hard to scroll through your stuff.
8: Well, look.
4: You
8: I'm
4: love social media.
8: I'm
4: you absolutely love it.
8: I'm building
4: you
8: a brand.
4: You can't get enough. All right, so you wanted to do what here with CeeLo?
2: I just wanted to, you know, you now know who CeeLo is. You remember him. Is everything's good now?
8: I forgot CeeLo's name one day.
9: He shook his hand. I think he thought he was meeting me for the first
8: time. No.
4: For people who don't know what's going on here, so there was a conversation that was happening on Spike's show in Philadelphia, and it was about like dealing with employees and how he doesn't have to do that anymore. You know, when he was a program director, he did. And he wanted to reference a story about CeeLo posting that passive-aggressive post that he had. He couldn't remember CeeLo's name. Who's that guy, the little guy, fills in for Jerry? Little tiny guy.
9: Sean Marks impression, a little guy.
4: Yeah, little guy fills in for Recco. Whatever his name was. Oh, what's his name? It doesn't matter. Anyway, he thought he was getting a job he didn't get, and then he posted this thing. And it's really the lower guys on the totem pole are the ones that really piss you off.
8: Well, I mean,
9: yeah,
8: it's the truth, you know? Like, the lower guys on the totem pole are like the offensive linemen. If you hear their name, it means that they did something wrong, you know?
4: On a broadcast.
8: Absolutely. I'm sorry for forgetting your name
9: at that
8: moment.
9: That's quite all right. I really didn't take that too personally.
8: Yeah.
4: I think you did kind of enjoy it. You did what? You called up and yelled at us one day. Was that after we played that thing?
9: Well, what happened was that that happened on his show.
4: Yeah.
9: And people on social media made me aware of it. And I was like, whatever, no big deal. But then I think he fed it to you to play on your show the next day.
8: Well, I may have told Gio that it happened.
9: Because
8: I know
9: content.
8: It would have made
9: That's
8: good
9: fine,
8: radio.
9: Yeah. So once you guys started talking about it, I felt the need to call in and at least contribute.
4: Oh, you did.
9: And set a few things straight about the timeline and the history of what actually went down with the afternoon show, which was fine. So, yes, it did get a little explosive.
4: Yeah, one of the things that, because Spike went back and he listened to that and then he texted me, he said, if CeeLo was this good on the air, maybe I would have given him a full-time job if he was that good all the time. No, he didn't do that. That was just I'm going to make you feel better, though.
9: That would have been on brand.
4: Yeah, certainly. I'm going to make you feel better, though, CeeLo.
9: I feel
4: great. See all these people out here?
9: I feel great.
4: Right? Yeah. All right. Everybody, Chris Lopresti! There we go. We
9: got the home crowd here.
4: Everybody, Spike Eskin!
8: All right. I'm actually pretty proud I evoked this response 2 years later, quite honest with you.
9: Yeah, it's a Philly thing.
4: Is it more of the Philly stuff that you don't like, Spike, or his choice in talent? Which was the... Oh, Philly. See, it's Philly. Yeah, it wasn't your radio decisions.
8: Well, everybody said that I ruined WFAN. It seems fine. It seems like everything is okay. You know?
4: Oh, my God.
2: Well, you know what you were, though? You were one of the first guys that came up with the Boomer and Geo show idea.
4: Boomer and Geo Live. He was the guy who came up with it.
2: Yeah, that was your idea.
8: And what the hell happened to it?
2: It worked out great. We just got tired.
8: Okay, well, that's fair. That's fair.
4: I'm not sure exactly. I mean, we were asked to do another one, and it was like we could do it at the Paramount, and then it sort of just went away, and then it was one of those things where, I don't know, we just never got back to it. But it doesn't mean we don't want to do another one. We may want to do another one. Who knows?
8: It was fun. It was a lot of work, a lot of fun.
2: By the way, you guys did most of it. I did none of it. Did you have any Schizzeri?
8: You hurt me a couple of times,
2: I did.
8: Yeah.
2: All right.
8: Yeah.
2: How about Eddie Schizzeri? Any memories with him?
8: Oh, dude. Well, I mean, God bless Eddie Schizzeri. Yeah. All I remember is that, and I did say this on social media as well, like once or twice a week, Eddie would push something too far with the drops. He would make me mad. I would go over to yell at him. And within like 4 seconds, I felt bad that I was mad at Eddie. So,
4: like a dog.
8: Yes. And I'm like the one person there who doesn't, you know, he didn't hire me or anything. I mean, so many people at FAN had the story of like, you know, you're an intern and Eddie was the one that hired you. But he was always, when everybody else was really, really mean to me, Eddie was nice to me. And that's what I remember.
4: Yeah, I mean, you were there for what? It was 2.5 years that you were the PD. And Eddie made that much of an impact on you in that 2.5 years in a positive way that you actually wanted to stop by. That just shows you how awesome Eddie is. And you're one of the guys that was hired by Eddie all those years ago and wouldn't be here if it wasn't for that interview.
9: My life is significantly different without that March of 2007 email from Eddie about coming in for the interview for the internship and getting the chance to do that and him for whatever reason, selecting me.
4: Yeah.
9: So that was huge. I was telling someone earlier, one of my favorite Eddie stories, when I first, you'll understand this, when you first get trained to be on the board as a part-timer, I'm 21 years old, I'm still in college, and he used to do the scheduling beyond the internships. So the email comes in about holiday shifts at, right out of the gate, 8 straight overnights from like Christmas Eve through New Year's Day morning.
4: Yep.
9: And my dad, who was still working at the time, we'd communicate via email because cell phones back then were really not even a mainstream thing. So I sent it to him. I don't know if Eddie remembers this. And my dad, unbeknownst to me, took Eddie's email and sent him an email in reply to my schedule about, like, you know, he's a family guy and this might be too much for him. I was mortified.
4: Oh, my God.
9: So that could have been the end right there if Eddie wasn't the great human being that he is. So.
4: Right, you let that one slide.
9: Appreciate him for that, yes.
4: So we had a beef between radio stations, Spike, with, Tiki and...
8: And Hugh.
4: Hugh Douglas. Yeah. It was, you know, it was like, you're a bitch, no, you're a bitch. And then he wasn't allowed to say bitch anymore. Who told him he couldn't say bitch?
8: I have told them repeatedly at WIP, you can say bitch. Yeah. You can say, but the first time I said it, they dumped me. I called Elliot, our Eagles reporter. Yeah. I called him a little bitch one day.
4: Yeah,
8: I got dumped. Right. And I told our producer,
4: you're not the only one he's called a little bitch.
8: Yeah.
4: He's told other people, too.
8: Yeah. I think... When I saw the video of what Tiki said, it reminded me of the Saquon thing where I could see him kind of smirking when he did it.
4: Right.
8: And I know Tiki pretty well, but Hugh...
4: He had a problem.
8: Well, Hugh is still in the... trying to figure out the difference between the radio war and like the actual war. And I think Hugh actually got mad, which was good. But I like...
4: Of course, you like that. I was going to ask you if Hugh really was mad, because I don't think Tiki gets mad at those things, really. I don't think he does.
8: No, I don't think Tiki does at all.
4: I really wanted Joel Embiid to get involved in that whole thing and, like, him make a Kinky Boots reference or something like that. Like, you the bitch, Tiki, wearing big high heels. Like, that would have been the greatest thing ever.
8: Yeah, we would have needed pre-father Joel Embiid for that.
4: Oh, okay.
8: This version of Joel Embiid, I don't think cares enough, but...
4: Yeah.
2: No, do you think he uses his kid as a distraction or like camouflage to kind of get away from some of the disappointment and all the negative stuff coming his way?
8: I think sometimes coaches use it as camouflage. I don't think he uses camouflage. I actually just don't think he cares as much about basketball as he used to since he became a dad. I just think he cares about being a dad more, which is good for him as a human, kind of bad for me as a Sixers fan, but... But I think that's why he has him out there. I think that's where his head's at most of the time.
4: Do you see any resemblance between you and Landry Shamet?
8: Oh, yeah. We used to hear that with the podcast listeners.
4: Okay, good. So I'm not the only one.
8: Yeah, I don't like it, actually.
4: Neither does he.
8: No offense to Landry Shamet, actually, but he looks like the worst version of me, actually. He looks like me if you just, like, drug me through a puddle and didn't let me eat for, like, I'm skinny. I feel like Landry Shamet looks worse than me. But maybe, look, you know, maybe a moment to look in the mirror.
4: Yeah. All right, Spike, it's great seeing you, man. Honestly, I'm glad you came here to say goodbye to Eddie and CeeLo. Always a pleasure seeing you. And summertime's coming, man, so we're going to see a hell of a lot of CeeLo. So that is a good thing. All right, thanks, guys.
2: Good job,
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4: 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We got Jerry with another contest. 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
12: 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Doing the WFAN kickoff to summer here at DJ's this morning. Not here yet? Let me tell you, it's going to be a nice, easy ride down. The Garden State Parkway looks great. 18 and 34 are good through Monmouth County. Into Belmar, 138 is fine. 35, you know, it has moments here and there, but not a big deal. 16th Avenue into Ocean looks good. So we're in pretty good shape getting down to DJ's this morning. New Jersey, northbound 1 at Ford Avenue in Woodbridge. We got a disabled tractor trailer in the middle lane. Take Route 27 instead. Here's what you need to know about the bridges and tunnels, and you are going to love me in a minute. 10 minutes in and out of the George. That's right. Wouldn't lie to you. 10 minutes. Inbound Lincoln 10. Inbound Holland 25 from both the Pulaski Skyway and the Newark Bay extension of the Turnpike. In Brooklyn, the westbound Bell Parkway near 86th and Bensonhurst has a collision. We've got one lane blocked. And in the Bronx, westbound Cross Bronx at Westchester Avenue, there is a crash in the middle lane. 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
0: It is Boomer Geo on the Fan and CBS Sports Network. Man, a lot of stuff happens at this show, huh? This kickoff to summer.
2: It is absolutely crazy.
0: What a crowd out here, woo, man! Parmalee's getting ready to play. Unfortunately, we had to cut their sound check a little short because we came back from a very long commercial break a little bit too early, for them at least. But we have so much going on. We have two more Chef IQ Smart Meat thermometers to give away with two contests. One's going to happen right now with Jerry Recco's update. The other's going to happen coming up at 9:45, 9:50 with the Paul and Yonkers impersonation contest. And we have our man from Queens. It's not Paul in Queens. It's another guy in Queens. I forget what his name was. Whatever. He's over there. I know I got Jess on him, so he'll come up here, and he'll be a contestant with two others. Also want to shout out, hey, look at this. It's Boar's Head. Now we got Boar's Head sandwiches
3: nice
0: for the crew, courtesy of Eric Talarchio of Talarchio's Ultimate Gourmet in Red Bank. I know Craig loves this place. I've had sandwiches from there before. It's absolutely spectacular. They're all behind us, so whenever you guys want to indulge, you can indulge. And also, we're going to be throwing out in the next break, Flag and Anthem made a spectacular, we're both wearing our really great Flag and Anthem jackets here. Flag and Anthem made a spectacular t-shirt just for today. It's got the Boomer and Geo logo on it, and it's got the kickoff to summer. It says Eddie's Last Stand on the back.
2: Wow.
0: And they're all back here, so we're going to be throwing them out to everybody in the break coming up. So, all right, we have contestants for your...
9: Coming up, yeah.
0: All right, so we'll have those contestants. They'll have to be behind us this time and
9: okay,
0: not in front of us.
9: Okay.
0: Just for just so everybody knows.
9: Do you want to do that first or give you a couple of clips and then do it?
0: I think we should just do it. It's 9:30.
9: Okay,
0: I think we
9: fine
0: should just go ahead and do it.
9: All right,
0: so
9: Connor, just get the music clips ready. We're going to bypass all the sports sound. We are brought to you by Chef IQ. 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And our contestants are coming up as we speak. So the way I kind of went about this was trying to come up with Eddie's genre of music. Not necessarily his favorite songs or anything like that, but music he listens to. And I do think we're playing for a Chef IQ sense.
0: Good luck, guys.
9: And you in the orange, you are who, sir?
22: My name is Frank from Old Bridge, New Jersey.
9: Hi, Frank from Old Bridge, New Jersey.
0: Hey, Frank's going to do well. I can already tell.
9: The young Frank, you are?
23: Sean from Jersey City.
0: I think Sean's going to do well, too. But I think Frank, I got a feeling about Frank that he's got a lot of knowledge in him for some reason.
9: I can
0: read people.
9: You might
0: he's
9: be
0: old.
9: Right.
0: He's old.
9: Yes.
0: All right, playing for one of these Chef IQ set smart meat thermometers. So
9: smart meat thermometers. Yes. So here's how it's going to go. We'll start with what's your name again?
23: Sean.
9: Sean. We will start with Sean. I am going to play for you the first line or two from a song. You got to sing the next line. Okay.
23: Oh.
9: What?
23: Really?
9: I'll do it with you. It's all
23: right.
9: Good. All right. So Connor, if you can give me, we're going to go with to start. Clip number one. Clip number one, it's from a band called America.
23: All right, yeah.
24: On the first part of the journey, I was looking at all the life.
9: Go.
23: Horse with no name.
9: No. Okay, so let's start this again. So you're going to sing the next line, not tell me the name of the song.
23: All right.
9: All right, so let's play clip number one again from America.
23: All right.
24: Part of the journey, I was looking at all the life.
23: And
9: there were plants and birds and rocks and things. There was sand. Oh, Jesus, God. Okay.
0: Yeah. Well,
9: all right. Number. I'm sorry. Your name is
22: Frank.
9: Frank. All right, Frank. Here we go. We're gonna go to.
0: Please,
9: gonna go to.
0: For the love of God, Frank.
3: Can you come through for us?
1: You've heard of a song called Southern Cross?
22: Yes.
1: Okay, hit clip number two, Connor.

0: Oh, boy.
1: Oh, come on. Come on, guys. This is not hard.
2: I knew horse with no name.
1: I didn't ask you about a horse with no name.
2: I know you didn't.
1: One more time, Connor.
3: We got fans with no brain. You're talking about a horse with no name. This is horrible. I really love you guys, but this is hard.
2: Give us another chance.
1: I did give you the first word of the last one, so I'm going to do the same. We'll play it one more time. I'll give you the first word. One more time, Connor.

0: She was...
1: I don't know.
0: Okay.
2: Okay.
0: We are 0 for 2.
2: Oh, boy.
0: Have you heard of a song called...
1: Happy Birthday. Have you heard of that?
0: All right. Here we go. Clip number 3, Connor. Clip number 3.

0: gonna stop there. What's that sound? Everybody's up and going round.
1: Would you like to steal?
2: Sure.
3: Are you sure about this?
1: Not really.
0: Up.
1: I can do horse with no name.
3: Oh my God. All right, we know that.
4: All right, we're moving on.
1: All right.
4: Song number four. Have you heard of the Byrds?
1: Yes.
4: Okay, give me clip number four, Connor.

0: to every purpose.
1: Oh, we'll take it.
2: All right, that's fine. Hey, that's great.
1: We got one. We got one. We got
2: Whoa,
1: one.
2: Look at
1: we
2: the crowd.
1: One.
2: See what happens when you do things right?
1: All right.
2: Everybody loves you.
1: Now, this is an interesting one because this is going to go horrendous. And I know it's going to go horrendous. And I apologize that you're getting this song.
3: Al goes, yeah.
1: Connor, give me song number. Give me clip number 5.
4: Puff the magic dragon, live by the sea.
1: Go ahead.
5: Whichever, no
1: listen.
5: Way.
1: Listen. Listen.
5: They're all old.
1: Yeah, there we go.
0: Puff the magic dragon.
1: All right, so that was a zero. Give me number, who wants this one? You got one. I'm going to give you another chance.
5: Nice.
1: Give me number 6. Give me number 6.
6: I needed the shelter of someone's arms. There you were.
5: Gonna stop and look around.
3: Jesus, you gotta stop this.
1: No, this is fun. Stop. All right, Clinton, no, that's wrong. Give me number 7, Connor. Give me number 7.
6: I

0: singing Italian songs.
1: Oh!
2: Very nice. Very nice. All right, you've got a couple of opportunities here now to catch up. Give me number eight. Number eight, Simon and Garfunkel.
3: Hello, darkness, my old friend. I've come to talk with you again. Because a vision softly creeping.
2: No. No chance?
4: No chance.
2: I mean, the crowd knows it, though.
1: I know.
2: The crowd knows it.
1: You just...
2: All right.
1: I got two more. So this is the last one.
2: No, I got two more.
1: Two more?
2: Yeah, where are we going? I got two more.
1: No, I was... Okay, it's
2: number
1: fine.
2: Nine. Number nine.
1: I'm giving it.

0: It's been traveling for some time.
1: All right, he's got to win. Oh, my God. He's got to win.
2: He's got to win.
3: I want to play the last one for the crowd. This is for the crowd, all right? This is going to be number 10. This is a band called Seals and Croft. The song is Summer Breeze.
0: I knew they were going to do that.
4: Summer Breeze makes me feel fine.
3: Blowing through the jasmine of my mind. That was pretty good. You guys, great job. You guys, okay. Congratulations. Good job.
2: It was better than I thought. Well, not quite as good as I thought, but you won.
3: Hey, we're doing the best we can.
5: Take your headset off.
2: Yeah, don't walk away with the headset on. Good job. Thanks for being up here.
5: Jesus.
0: Whew. Well,
2: next year, Jerry's going to make
5: a question. Where do you find these people?
3: They're out there, but you guys were great.
2: Yeah, the crowd was great.
3: The crowd was awesome.
2: Next year, Jerry's going to make two guys take the SAT.
3: These are popular. Now, I'll give you the Puff the Magic Dragon was a reach, but I'm trying to come up with Eddie songs.
2: I know. It actually ends up working better that the crowd gets on these guys and boos.
3: I like when they start singing it.
2: Yeah, that was great. And when they were singing it and getting into it, I was like, you were going to play a David Peterson clip before that. It's like, I'm glad we went right to the music. Okay, so we have another contest next. So Pete and Queens is the guy. Pete and Queens. I remembered his name. So Pete and Queens, he needs to come up here. He is the man who said he was going to win the Paul and Yonkers impersonation contest. We need two more contestants for the Paul and Yonkers impersonation contest. If you know Paul and Yonkers, he's the guy who calls up, "The minor league is good luck." And if you think you can do that, raise your hand right now. Oh, we got what? That guy there? No, you don't want to do it right here. Okay, we got a young man right here. You go over to the side there. All right, say that I picked you. One more. Over there, okay, right there. You go. There we go, and then Pete and Queens will be the third one. Point those guys out, go over, say that I just selected you, and you're not all that weird. You'll get a pat down, and then they'll let you up here. We do pat everyone down that comes up here.
5: Yeah,
2: right?
5: I'm not really sure.
3: That's actually a great question.
5: Yes, that's a great question.
2: Okay. We'll take a break, and we will do that next. It's Boomer and Geo coming to you live from the Built Ford Tough studio, the traveling Built Ford Tough studio. 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
8: 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Couple of accidents to tell you about. Well, more than a couple, unfortunately. In the Bronx, the westbound Cross Bronx at Westchester Avenue is pretty good. We do have a crash there in the right lane, though, so do be careful. Queens, westbound LIE, near Francis Lewis, we've got a collision in the right lane. You can take the Grand Central if you like. Southbound Clearview Expressway past Northern Boulevard has a crash. The center lane is blocked. I'd recommend the Cross Island, but that's very slow getting down to Northern Boulevard and the LIE. As we take a check of the Hudsons, 10 in and out of the George, 10 in and out of the Lincoln. Can she do a trifecta? No. The inbound Holland is 15 to 20 from both the Pulaski Skyway and the Newark Bay Extension, New Jersey. Southbound Parkway in Clifton at 153. We got a crash, but they've managed to contain it to the right shoulder. And Long Islanders eastbound Southern State at Belmore Road, exit 26. 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
8: It's the morning show with Boomer.

We're throwing flag. Look at the wind take it. It's unbelievable. I feel like a... Look at the wind watch it. It's unbelievable. We're throwing flag and anthem t-shirts. Watch the wind take this. Oh, that one didn't go as far. Here you go. Here's another one. Throwing out some great flag and anthem t-shirts that were made just for today. Kick off the summer on it. Eddie's Last Stand on it. So, yeah, when you open it up, it really takes it. Woo! Everybody getting flag and anthem, such a tremendous partner. We're wearing our flag and anthem jackets. It's absolutely amazing. So thanks to them for being here and being one of our biggest supporters, as always. Brad and Beth are here. Zod is here. So they are the best. All right, so we have a couple of Paul and Yonkers impersonation contest people that are going to be coming up for our final Chef IQ Sense Smart Meat Thermometer. Now, I know Pete and Queens has already come up here and signed his paperwork. We have

0: have another guy who's come up here and signed the paperwork. So, guys, come on up. And if Pete doesn't win this, I mean, this is going to be a disaster for him. Because, and he's, oh, Pete's got his son as well. All right. Right? Or no, we have a young kid. Young kid. All right. So, all right. So, this is not your kid. This is you. All right. All right. Pete, come on up. I give him, we got a third one. All right. There we go. All right. So, Paul from Yonkers. If you don't know Paul from Yonkers, he's become quickly a legendary caller at WFAN. He's the most negative Mets fan there's ever been. And he's got a squeaky high voice. And he really was someone who captivated the audience very quickly because of his really negative takes with his really high voice. It was like someone sucking in helium and then complaining about David Stearns. So it made us laugh. And then Pete and Queen said, I know you guys do contests. And Pete's right here. Hello, Pete. How are you? Good to see you. So Pete and Queens called up and said, you guys do contests during the kickoff to summer. How about a Paul and Yonkers impersonation contest? And he had his whole family on the line, and they were all doing it. So we are going to do it here. So we have Pete. What's your name?
1: Thomas.
0: And you?
2: Fat Tony.
0: Fat Tony. You're in good shape, Fat Tony. What the hell? What happened?
2: That was a nickname I got.
0: For being fat?
2: No, because my friend said we'd come down here, and then he let me down.
0: Oh, okay. All right. So, Fat Tony, and your name again?
2: From the Simpsons.
0: Forgot.
1: Thomas.
0: All right, Thomas. After Fat Tony, my brain just went in a different direction. All right, so we're going to save Pete for last, all right? So, I wish we had, you know what I should have done is get a clip of Paul from Yonkers to play.
3: I want a power hit of...
0: There. Oh, great. So, one more time, Connor.
3: Seven minor leagues?
0: If you got any more, hit him.
3: I want a power hit of...
0: Okay, so that's Paul from Yonkers. We're going to start with Fat Tony. Fat Tony, give me your best Paul and Yonkers impersonation.
4: Steve Cohen line! There's nothing for minor leaguers! What do you want from Soto? 40 home runs or 60 home runs? He filled it with minor leaguers! What do you want?
0: All right,
4: get
0: Fat
4: the
0: Tony.
4: Hell out of here!
0: All right, Fat Tony, not bad, Fat All Tony. Right. I thought you'd be terrible, Fat Tony. That
2: yeah,
0: was very
2: Al
0: good.
2: Didn't have any faith in me.
0: Yeah, no, neither did I after Al talked to me about you. So, yeah, that's pretty good. Fat Tony getting started. All right, Thomas, you got a big act to follow here. This is normal Thomas after Fat Tony. Let's hear it, Thomas.
1: That suck because Soto $770 million. Now we have a losing record. I know we don't show him, but we dream about Alonso every night.
0: All right, Thomas, how about that? Young man coming up here and nailing his Paul and Yonkers impersonation. All right, a lot of pressure on you, Pete. I saved you for last.
5: I have to admit, these guys did pretty good, especially since I think they were.
0: Didn't really know much about
5: Paul from Yonkers. So,
0: well, you are the man who has studied Paul. You know everything he said. So there's a lot of pressure on you. So I'm expecting big things for this chef.
5: Fat Tony was pretty good. I'm in a lot of trouble.
0: Okay. All right. I thought Thomas did a great job. Yeah, he led with the Mets suck, which made everybody laugh.
2: I didn't know where we could turn.
0: Yes, the Mets suck. All right. Pete from Queens, this is your moment. Let's hear it.
6: This guy, David Stearns, he doesn't know what he's doing, Gio. This guy talks about run prevention, but it's like wind prevention, Gio. And Boomer, this guy, Cohen, he's coming up more small than Pete Hoffman in a pair of jogging pants. This guy only cares about the money, Gio. And Boomer, that's why he's building a casino. You know what they're going to call the casino? The Good Luck Casino.
0: All right, Pete from Queens, everybody.
7: Yes, I came in third.
0: All right, very good, Pete. All right, so the audience is going to decide who gets the Chef IQ sense, and we got to hear it. Hear it for your favorite one, Fat Tony.
3: Hey.
0: All right, not bad.
2: I'm coming in third.
0: Thomas.
3: Hey.
0: All right. I think Thomas got more than Fat Tony. Pete in Queens.
8: Ooh.
5: That's
8: close.
0: All right, we're eliminating Fat Tony. Right. One more time for the guy who deserves it, Thomas.
3: Yay.
5: I think Thomas deserves it.
0: Pete and Queens.
3: Yay.
8: Thomas!
0: Yeah. There you
8: Congrats.
0: Go. Tremendous work there. Tremendous
8: Good
0: work.
8: Good job, Thomas.
0: Thanks, Pete. Way you are the man. Hopefully there's something we can give Pete because we wouldn't be doing this without him. This was his idea. So give him like a flag and anthem shirt and a sandwich. You want a Boar's Head sandwich? Yeah, go ahead. There's your sandwich. All right. So coming up next, we're going to hear from Parmalee, who is here, and we'll be able to talk to them and listen to some of their great songs live from DJs. It's kickoff to summer 2026 and Eddie's Last Stand. One more hour with Eddie Scazzeri before he disappears in that Bronco into the ethos, into the cosmos that he tells us all about all the time. All right, quick time out here, and we'll be right back. If you haven't tried the Spike Date, go and try it. 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
9: 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And if he's still slinging it like last season, rookie Ty Simpson, first rounder out of Alabama, he just sits, watches, and learns, and he needs to. 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

0: We have lots happening this last hour, including Parmalee and Jerry Recco's moment of the day and our final goodbye to Eddie. Flag and Anthem t-shirts were flying, man.
1: They were. They came out great, too, by the way. And now that the sun's out, it's a little bit more comfortable up here.
0: Yeah.
1: Although I think Al was really struggling.
0: No, he was shivering. Like, legitimately, I looked at him. He was legit shivering. Which was interesting.
1: Just
0: the man has no body fat.
1: Sit right here in the sun. You'd be fine.
2: Yeah, the sun is actually... My seat was in the sun.
1: Oh, nice. Okay. It's a nice and warm for you. Okay.
2: But you guys want to do this?
0: Oh, yeah, that's right. A player to bank on is brought to you by California Cryobank. Help make families possible. Become a donor with the world's number one sperm bank. And the California Cryobank player to bank on for me. Why not a repeat performance by Josh Hart in Game 3 in Cleveland? Why not?
3: Wow.
0: He'll leave him open again. He's going to do his thing. It's got to be a New York Knick. Got to respect, show the respect for Josh Hart this morning.
1: You know what? I got to show a lot of respect to Mikal Bridges. Because you know why? He caught a lot of heat during the season.
0: Yeah.
1: And way too much heat. Played every game. And he has taken his game up to another level. So I'm going to go with Mikal Bridges, who's played very consistently alongside OG Anunoby.
0: Okay. I love it. So there was a man who called up, and we could do this maybe later, but I just was reminded of this. I don't want to forget. There he is right there, right? He's the YE Day guy, right?
1: Yes.
0: He was the guy who called up. But we got to find Eddie, which is impossible. We should have put an ankle bracelet on him or something and some sort of homing device, because anytime you need him, you have no idea where he is. But Eddie had two YE Day shirts.
4: Eddie is here.
0: Okay, so get the guy up. We'll do it here. Why not? So Eddie had, you remember the guy called up, and YE Day, for those of you who don't know, is Eddie's favorite day. It's Yankee Elimination Day. Any year that they do not win the World Series, he wears his YE Day shirt. It's the crack committee. If you want to grab the microphone here, Eddie. So YE Day and the crack committee and Usler and you and Dog,
5: yes.
0: Very, very important to you. One of your favorite days of the year.
5: The favorite day of the year.
0: The favorite day of the year. You said you had two YE Day shirts.
5: Yeah, I have one long sleeve because, you know, sometimes it's cold because they're always in the effing playoffs. So.
0: Yes, and we had a caller call up here whose name I forget.
6: John.
0: John. And John said, can I have one of these YE Day shirts?
5: Mm-hmm.
0: And you brought one of them to give to John.
5: I did.
0: Now, John, you've got a shirt swap here, huh?
6: Yeah.
0: You got a shirt swap.
6: So,
0: Hold on, don't run away with that. It happens to all these guys. It's like leaving the gas station with the hose in the tank. So look at this. Scazzeri, 89 on the back for 1989. You can hand this to him. It's a ceremonial thing. So a WFAN jersey that he made with number 89 on the back. And Eddie giving away his YE Day t-shirt. Look at that.
5: Oh, and there's a happy EE Day.
0: Yes.
5: Eddie Elimination Day.
0: That's right.
5: Which is perhaps foreboding, but whatever.
0: So there you go. There it is. It's like the jersey swap at the end of a soccer.
1: There we go, boys.
0: You have any idea how special that is right there?
6: I do.
0: Are you gonna frame that? Are you going to wear it?
6: Oh, I will.
0: Okay, I hope you frame it.
5: Well, you have to wear it.
6: I will wear it once a year.
5: And send it out on socials and all that.
0: Yeah, that's all he asks. He's a big social media guy these days.
5: Yeah, tag me.
0: Follow him on TikTok the ponytail sheep herder. That's where you can find him on TikTok. All right, Eddie. So, all right. We are coming to an end here. You got your Bronco.
5: Yes.
0: And you've been not partying too much, right?
5: No.
0: You're good.
5: No, yes.
0: All right, you're very good. If we need you again, I'll yell when you come back up.
5: Okay.
0: But I think you can go back and have your fun now.
5: I was just hanging with the peeps.
0: Right. Hanging with the peeps. All right. You can have Eddie back. Yes. We'll just send him back out there.
1: Eddie.
0: All right, very good.
1: Eddie.
0: Good job, man. That was awesome. Very good. I mean, really.
1: You know what it is, though? I mean, honestly, there are a lot of things that happen in life, and you get a chance to meet somebody along the way, right?
0: Yeah.
1: And when you meet somebody like Eddie, it's hard to forget him. And the fact that so many people have shown up here. No,
0: we won't.
1: I'm not going to forget him. Come on, man.
0: I'm kidding. Jeez.
1: I know.
0: Yeah.
1: But the point being is, like, it's really a genuine feeling, like, of happiness for him.
0: Yeah, I know. I know. It is true. And it's not as sad as we were yesterday. Like, yesterday turned out more sad than it should have been.
1: I have to say that there's only been one other person that I can remember that I've been around that when that person retired, everybody felt like we all feel for Eddie today. And it was a guy who I played with.
0: Munoz?
1: Anthony Munoz.
0: Yeah.
1: Yeah.
0: Same kind of sense.
1: You know, everybody respected him. Everybody loved him. Nobody could ever say a bad word about him.
0: I'm sure there were some defensive ends that were happy he retired.
1: I'm sure there were, too. But, I mean, it's right along those lines.
0: Yeah, and he's kept that up in his post-playing career, too, doing amazing things. So, yeah, it's one of those things where he is beloved. He will always be beloved. And he's always going to hate the Yankees, no matter what. I mean, that's the time. He really should get, like, a social media account just for YE Day. Like, just
1: one post that
0: one
1: day.
0: One post a year.
1: Yes.
0: Like, we should set that up for him before he leaves today. We'll get, I don't know, Izzo or somebody.
1: No, have Al do it. Al's good at it.
0: Al needs to get out of here after this ends. You know it. I know it. He wants to get out of it. He's got you, I think. No. Here we go, Steve.
2: Thing one, two. Hey.
0: Yeah.
2: He could have every day, yet he would have to post, though, like, is today the day the Yankees are eliminated? No, no, right, no. Right. And then one day, yes.
0: Yes. Yeah. That would be the entire account. Because that people do that with other things. I don't know.
2: Yeah.
0: But, he should certainly do that. But, no, I feel like Al doesn't want to do anything after this program today.
2: We're all going to go meet the people here.
0: Yeah, going to meet the people. Yeah. This has been... It's been wild today.
2: This has been a wild one.
0: It's always wild. This has been even more wild.
1: So what this really is like, it's like an NFL football game in bad weather.
2: Yeah.
1: You know what I'm saying? Like, there's a lot of things going on. A lot of people have got their hands in the mix.
2: Yes.
1: And there's too many people.
0: Too many people.
1: There's not
0: too many
1: one
0: cooks.
1: Person coordinating.
2: Correct.
1: This.
0: Too many
1: Poor
0: cooks.
1: Martin is just running around like a chicken with his head cut off.
2: Too many
1: Steve
2: cooks.
1: Apria doesn't know which button to push. We got Steve Waldron getting in the middle of everything. Right? Poor Jess is trying to get all the sponsors lined up.
2: Yeah.
1: There's a million things going on behind the scenes.
2: Yeah.
1: Now, we see it. I don't think the crowd sees it as much. Maybe
0: No, they don't.
2: Especially if they have had a few beverages.
0: Yeah,
1: Hopefully they had a lot of beverages.
0: Speaking of that, I need another spike date. I think I'll have enough time to. It'd be fun.
2: I'd like one. I've never had one.
0: You want one? Yeah. Oh, we got spike date over there? Perfect. Here you go. You got another one?
2: Orange.
0: Yeah, nice. Do you want orange or do you want orange?
2: What my other
0: orange? Orange or orange?
2: Orange. I'll take an orange.
0: All right, try the orange. Here we go. If you haven't tried this, try it. I think you're going to love it. Zero sugar, by the way. 100 calories.
1: I think it's gluten-free for you, Al.
0: He's not a gluten guy.
2: I'm a big gluten guy.
0: Yeah.
1: You are?
2: I get extra gluten sometimes.
0: Yeah, he loves
1: it. Really, just those seed
0: like
1: oils.
0: That? Yeah. You like it?
2: Yeah, it's like... Would you say it's like the AIDS?
0: Yeah, the AIDS. You're not allowed. It's like AIDS.
1: It's a spiked sports drink.
2: Correct.
0: It's like spiked AIDS. It's like
1: a
0: the sports drink.
1: Sports drink.
0: Yeah.
1: Yes.
0: Yeah. Spiked sports drink.
2: That's what
0: I'm
2: talking
0: about. Yeah.
2: There you go. It's delicious.
0: By the way, speaking of seed oils,
1: yes.
0: Did you see that Rob Saleh in his press conference said that they are eliminating all seed oils from the Titans? Facility when they're feeding the players.
1: Yeah, I heard this was a big subject this morning on a warm-up show with Al and Jerry.
0: Yeah, now he's
1: and
0: got Al the Titans going to Super Bowl.
1: And Al is all excited because he made his Super Bowl pick.
2: Yes, I'm taking the Tennessee Titans. They've eliminated seed oils, and Cam Ward's already down 10 pounds. Guy's going to be running all over the place this year. Sign me up for the Titans in the Super Bowl.
1: The Titans in the Super Bowl. But who's it going to be throwing the ball to?
2: There's so many. We never hear. There's so many wide receivers. Like I never heard of this guy. And then it was like 10 catches.
1: All right, but you're picking them
2: fun.
1: To go to the Super Bowl,
2: correct?
1: Just simply because
2: seed oils.
1: Rob Saleh decided. I didn't see this.
0: Yeah.
2: Oh, yeah.
1: So he made a big deal out of this.
2: It came up in a press conference somehow because everybody sent me the clip on Twitter.
1: Okay.
2: X, you like
1: X? It. Yes.
0: I mean, he's in great shape too. So if he's saying something, you can actually like listen to him because I know you always talk about how. Like, there's a lot of fat doctors. You don't understand that.
2: Nutritionist.
0: Yeah.
2: Fat.
0: And you're like, how is this possible?
2: Although, when Brian Daboll got thin, he got not great.
0: Yeah.
2: And then he put the weight back on. But if he's eliminating seed oils and he loses weight, that could be bad for the Titans.
0: Yeah. There's a lot of guys who, like, Rex Ryan lost weight, not good.
2: Yeah.
0: Brian Daboll lost the weight, not good. Al Roker lost the weight.
2: Not good.
1: Well, he's still good, though.
0: Is he?
1: Yeah, he's fine.
2: Is he?
1: But who is the other coach for the Giants? Who went
0: Ben,
1: the,
0: Ben McAdoo.
1: Yeah,
0: he didn't
1: McAdoo.
0: Lose weight. He just got like a new like fashion thing. He just slicked the hair back and got a new haircut.
1: And the clothing fit.
0: Yeah.
1: Like, he got a whole clothing redo.
0: Well, I mean, that guy couldn't win because he showed up just like him as an NFL coach with a big suit and a bad haircut, which is that's who he was.
1: And he was
0: he
1: also
0: got killed for that.
1: But he was also the guy initially that was going to put Geno Smith in for Eli Manning.
0: That's right. And he also wanted to draft Patrick Mahomes.
1: He did want to draft Patrick Mahomes, yes. 100%.
0: So, I mean, the history has treated Ben McAdoo well. But then after that, he gets killed for the big suit and a bad haircut. Comes back with fitting clothes and a better haircut, and he got killed for that, too.
1: I think you just got to be who you are, right?
0: Yeah.
1: Every coach, like, I think players want coaches to be, like, genuine, who they are. So maybe that's what Mike Brown's doing with the Knicks. Maybe this is who Mike Brown is. This is why they're playing for him the way they're playing for him, and this is why he can make some of these really difficult decisions.
0: Do you think that Al could name 8 current New York Knicks right now?
2: I think I could do it.
0: You think you could name 8 current New York Knicks
2: yes.
0: right now? All right, let's see it.
2: Jalen Brunson.
0: 1.
2: Mikal Bridges.
0: 2.
2: Mitchell Robinson.
0: 3.
2: No OG Anunoby.
0: No help.
2: Nailed
0: 4.
2: It. 4.
0: No help.
2: Hold on.
1: That's 4. Come on.
0: 4 more to go.
2: All right, hold on.
0: No
2: hold
0: help.
2: On, hold on, hold on.
0: Let him struggle.
2: Hold on. Brunson, Mitchell Robinson, OG Anunoby. Mikal Bridges.
0: 4 more to go.
2: Oh, Josh Hart.
0: 5.
2: Ah. Oh, man. C.J. Robinson.
1: No. Who's Zesty?
2: What's that?
1: Who's Zesty?
2: Oh, Cat.
1: Yes.
2: Carl Anthony Towns.
0: Very good. All right, 2 more.
1: Okay.
2: How many players are there on the Knicks? But you're telling me in name 8, how out of how many?
1: Well, you're about half there. About half.
2: I'm right. More than half
0: yes.
2: there.
0: Yeah.
1: No, it's about half the team we're
2: oh, half the team.
1: You, yes.
2: Okay.
1: So who had the big game in game 1? Josh Hart had to get sit down.
2: Oh, yeah. Man.
0: I said that Spike looked like him.
2: Yeah. I forget his name.
0: He can't do it. He can't name.
2: You're helping him out. The whole point is.
1: Landry Shamet.
2: Okay, Landry Shamet. Yeah. Give me a first name of a guy.
1: Deuce.
2: McBride.
0: Okay, all right, very good. There
2: See,
0: you go.
2: I could do this.
0: See, I mean, he couldn't do it on his own.
1: No,
0: he needed help. He needed help.
1: That's amazing.
0: It's all we do
2: incredible.
0: Is say these guys' names all day long, every day.
1: And it just goes to show you he's not paying attention.
0: Yeah, I mean, he is to the radio show, just like when it's Knicks stuff, his brain shuts down.
2: But I read all, like this morning, I read all the Knicks stories.
1: Did you watch any of the game last night?
2: I didn't see the game.
0: He doesn't have ESPN. He can't even watch it. It's you know, I am, part of me is jealous, the fact that he has shut it down as much as he has when it comes to entertainment.
1: Yes.
0: Like, he's just checked out. It's amazing. Like, you couldn't watch, like, if this, so NBC and ESPN or what, do you even have, you have NBC?
2: No.
0: Yeah, you couldn't
2: no.
0: watch.
2: I when it was on Amazon Prime, I got that.
0: Okay, you got that. And the Netflix games
2: Netflix,
0: will get.
2: Netflix, yeah, I got those.
0: Okay, all right.
1: So, you know, this whole dinner thing with the
2: yeah.
1: digital gift cards.
2: Yes.
1: Now, let's say you were going out on a date.
2: Yeah.
1: Would you use digital gift cards
2: no,
1: for a date?
2: But I was the one who's going out with 5 guys, so that was...
0: Yeah, you can't do that.
2: No, you can't.
0: I mean, only if you're deep into the relationship
2: yes.
0: and you have proven to the woman that you're with that you're not cheap. And it's
2: yeah.
0: like, oh, hey, by the way, I ended up getting these gift cards if we wanted to use them one day. But if you're, like, the first couple dates of a relationship using gift cards, that's
2: yeah.
0: a big red flag.
2: Yeah, you can't do that.
0: Big red flag.
2: Yeah, you'd have to, even if, like... Although I could have slinked the way I did, where I slinked around and went to the waiter.
1: Slinked, all right, yes.
2: To do that. What a bad move, though, when I went and I slinked around to the waiter. He did the gift cards. Right then and there, I should have handed him my card
1: yeah.
2: and said, cash it out here. He actually goes, okay, we're good. I'll bring this to the table. And I went, okay, I'm going to run to the bathroom. Stupid. Stupid
0: yeah.
2: move on my part.
0: You know, and I actually was giving Al credit because when I saw you slinking around,
2: yeah.
0: I said in my head, I was like, you know what he's doing? I mean, this is a lot of credit goes to Al.
1: That's a lot of our friends do this.
0: Yeah. He's going up. He said, I'm going to go to the bathroom, but he gives the card. He says, I'm taking care of this because he said he was, and sometimes Boomer's been known to say, you're paying for this, but then he'll end up paying for it anyway. And Al wanted to make sure he was paying. So that's what I'm thinking in my head.
3: Meanwhile, he's scoot, doot, doot, scanning gift cards up there.
2: And it wasn't enough that I used $200 gift card, but the two bonus $20 each cards I also got put
0: you
2: in
0: had
2: there.
0: To. Right. You had to.
1: I mean, it was a perfect end to a great dinner, I will say.
2: I yeah. never laughed so hard.
1: Yeah, I know. Yours,
2: you're you going
1: you
2: over
1: got
2: the,
1: caught, man.
2: Oh, man. Like I said, then I was so flustered when I got back to the table. Because Gio had all this cash out. He was going to give us a tip. And when you saw gift cards, that cash slowly went back in Gio's pocket.
3: I was still about to do it, but you said, no, put your money right. away. You wouldn't even let me
2: yeah,
3: do it.
2: Yeah, you yelled at him not to pay the tip.
3: I was all right.
1: Man. I mean, you know, somebody's got to keep you guys straight. You know what I mean?
3: Yeah.
1: I mean, like, it's so the Narpian behavior
2: yeah.
1: that tends to take over this show and take over our lives when we are out in public is just remarkable. I just don't get it. I don't understand. It doesn't compute to me.
0: And you're
1: That's
0: our
1: why.
0: Governor. You're our governor of doing man stuff the right way.
1: Yes.
0: You got to let us know from time to time.
2: Yeah.
0: I mean, Al knew, but he was still trying to pull it off. It's not like he didn't know. He knew what the right thing to do was, but he still.
2: But this is the problem that they've moved to digital gift cards now. It's a thing. Now when you have to use your gift card, it's a whole thing. It used to be I would put my credit card
0: yes.
2: in that thing with the gift card.
0: Yeah.
2: Nothing is said. The waiter takes it, runs the gift card. Da-da. This, I have to go slink around, go up to their computer because it's on the phone. It's a mess. And then I think in the whole time the waiter's thinking, this guy's not going to tip me
1: on. Let's go, Nick.
0: Right.
2: On the gift card part.
1: Exactly.
2: They're bored with my gift card talk.
0: All right. Yeah, let's go, Knicks. Is damn right. Game 3 tomorrow night. And we won't be on the air back until Tuesday. But this series, just a warm-up series for the finals.
1: So it's tomorrow night and Monday, right?
0: Yeah, just a warm-up series.
1: So when we come back on Tuesday, there's a chance the series could be over. Or there's a chance that, you know, 3-1 maybe, and then come home and win it in Game 5.
0: Yeah, I want it to be over. I want it to be over.
1: Of course.
0: Have a nice long break. Get everybody all tuned up again, you know, in
1: well,
0: a good way.
1: And you'd like the other series to go 7 if you can.
0: Yes.
1: Because both teams are dealing with injuries.
0: All right, Boomer and Gio on the Fan at CBS Sports Network. We got Jerry with one more moment of the day situation. We got Parmalee coming up. We'll hear from them. We'll also talk to them. So excited for that as we continue on here from DJs. Kick off the summer 2026. We're coming right back right after this.
4: Jalen Brunson and the Knicks kept the good times rolling on the garden floor and are out to a comfortable 2-0 series lead. 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
1: We are very, very fortunate to have people who work on this show all year long. And to make sure that it's not just us up here entertaining you, but we also get big-time musical acts. Ladies and gentlemen, New Jersey, give it up for Parmalee!

0: Yeah! All right. They're going to give you more songs after we're done. I think they're going to come over, and we're going to talk to you guys for a little bit. Or unless you got another one right now. All right, I don't know. No, we're going to come. All right, we'll, they're going to save the good stuff for after the show, even better stuff. So make sure you guys hang around after 10 o'clock, and we'll have them set up here and get the headsets going so we can talk to Parmalee, who's done an amazing job being a part of this. I know Parmalee's accomplished a lot of different things in their career, the Platinum Artist, all the awards, played all the great venues all around the country. I don't think they've played in front of drunk sports fans at 10 a.m. in the morning, which is something
1: we have, actually.
0: Probably.
1: Not like this, though.
0: Yeah, right. You're probably thinking, what, a sports talk radio show at the 7 o'clock in the morning
1: where
0: people are going to be
1: party,
0: here.
1: Man. That's what's up.
0: Yeah, absolutely. Well, thanks for being here. And, you know, it's been an amazing run that you guys have had. You know, what have you – I mean, you may not like one another. I don't know, but it seems like you really like one another. What has been the key to not hating each other like every other band that stays together for more than 10 years?
1: We are family. So Scott's my brother. Yeah, Barry's our first cousin. Yeah, Josh, our best friend. And it's been the same four guys since 2001. So
0: right.
1: I don't know. I guess we just we struggled so hard to get to where we are. You know, went through so many years of just with nothing. And so once we got to where we were, we just – and plus, it's all we know how to do.
0: I say that all the time. It's like, this is the only thing I know how to do.
1: Exactly. That's really good.
2: That's exactly right.
0: Well, how long a burrito goes in the microwave. That's the only other thing.
2: Exactly. But, you know, I'll tell you, we saw you guys last night in the hotel.
1: Yeah, man.
2: You all dressed the same, man. I just knew it. I said, there's the band. And it was great seeing you guys last night and being here in New Jersey. Have you played in Jersey before?
1: Oh, yeah, man. We played all over Jersey. We love Jersey, man. You guys are great to us.
3: Yep.
4: Oh, yeah.
2: Yeah.
1: This is it, man. I mean, who else parties on the shore like this at 7 o'clock in the morning?
0: I'm right, I know. When it's 50 degrees out, 17-mile-an-hour winds.
1: Hey, we're here for it.
0: So you talk about the struggles early on that I feel like every musician generally has, unless you're one of these viral TikTok people all of a sudden.
1: Yeah, but all of them don't have it,
0: yeah,
1: trust
0: right,
1: me.
0: Yeah, right, yeah.
1: Not like ours.
0: But the moment that you felt like, all right, we actually accomplished what we were setting out to do. Do you remember that exact moment?
1: I'll say this. I think it was when our parents came out to Nashville and we presented them with the number one plaques for Carolina.
0: Yeah.
1: That was probably the first
0: That's
1: like, real
0: awesome.
1: Moment. Yeah, because they saw a struggle for a lot of years. But that was like I think we've done okay.
0: Yeah, yeah, of course. I mean, that had to be a crying spot, right? There's no dry eyes in that situation.
1: None at all.
0: I mean, my goodness. I mean, I can't even imagine what that's like. But, yeah, so was there a point where you thought to yourselves, like, we got to try something else? Like, this is not happening for us. I got to try something else. And all of a sudden, here comes the song that breaks the mold.
1: I mean, honestly,
4: we were in too much debt.
1: Yeah.
4: There was no turning back.
1: No. We actually, there was never a moment, really. I mean, we fought through so many things, and we've always kind of stuck together on that end. So,
4: yeah.
1: Yeah. Keep going.
2: You know, it's kind of interesting. We got a chance to meet Jordan Davis way back when. We did a boat party back in 2020, I think it was. Right? It was the summer.
0: 2021.
2: Yeah, 2021. Yeah. And he was just actually on the rise.
1: Yeah. Yeah.
2: You know, and he came out and he did one of these shows for us. And he actually has a very similar story to you guys. Like, you know, you just wait and you're waiting and you're waiting. You know, for an athlete, it has to happen.
1: Yeah.
2: You know, and it has to happen quick. But for guys like you to stay together and be this successful after all these years, it's an amazing story.
1: Well, thank you, man.
4: We're a team.
1: Yeah.
4: That's right.
1: Yeah.
4: We are a team.
2: All right, so tell me the story. I was reading about you guys that somebody actually broke into your bus after one of your performances.
4: Yep.
2: Came in with a gun.
1: Yeah.
2: And tried to rob you guys.
1: They tried to rob us, but they didn't. Some guys came in our RV after a club show one night on Monday night, and they were demanding cash money and had a gun at my head and give me effing cash, fired a gun, and Scott, my brother, was in the back of the RV. He's a concealed carrier. And he came from the back of the RV, and they had a gunfight in about an area about this big.
2: Oh, man.
1: And but he took out both the guys, but he got shot three times and spent 10 days in a coma, 40 days in the hospital. And this was all before we had a record deal. We're working day jobs and logging woods, making, you know, just barely getting by. And you know, had this happen, and he spent, you know, he had a 5% chance of living, but with all of the prayers and the fans came together and donated money, and we got him out of there. And I think 4 months later, we went to Nashville and got our record deal.
0: Wow.
1: And
0: man, oh man.
1: Hero right here, y'all.
3: Jeez.
2: I mean, yeah. So you, I mean, you
1: so
2: come
1: I don't
2: out
1: think
2: of
1: the... Jordan has been through that.
2: No, he hasn't. I mean, this was some story that I was reading and going in depth. I didn't realize that he was in a coma. I had no idea.
1: Yeah, he almost died. I mean, it was pins and needles for a long time. And like I said, you know, we had a great community around us of people that just, you know, cheered us on and raised money for us through all kinds of things and just got us back on track. And you know, a year later after that, you know, Carolina came out, ended up going number one for 2 weeks. So it's been a crazy journey, man.
0: Did you ever think to say to that guy, like, hey, we haven't made it yet, idiot. We don't have any money.
1: Oh, I did. I haven't. We made $15 that night. That's what we made.
2: Where was it, by the way?
1: A town called Rock Hill, South Carolina.
0: Wow.
1: A little small pickup gig, and I think about 20 people showed up. But, you know, that's just one of the things that knocked us down, but we got back up and kept pushing. And, you know, if anything would make you give up, that would. But that made us kind of
0: stronger.
1: Stronger, actually. Yeah,
0: we're talking to Parmalee. They're going to give us a great concert after we get off the air at 11 a.m., so I know everybody's sticking around for that and fired up for the Parmalee.
1: Shot.
0: Right. And then we're just going to play house music the rest of the day here after that. You know, I've been seeing a little bit of, speaking of that, which makes me think it's a little bit of collab here with DJs in the Jersey Shore. I'm seeing a little bit of EDM country mashups going on. Like I saw, Carter Faith and Kygo did a song together.
1: Yeah.
0: And I'm seeing a lot of these remixes that the DJs are doing with some of the songs. Is that something that you guys are you traditionalists? Or you like seeing some of that stuff?
1: He's the guy. I mean,
4: I love it. I mean, eventually, it's all the genres are going to combine, you know, and we're just going to be around to see it. And I say, bring it on, you know.
0: Yeah. I mean, I think it sounds great when you get some of the great country melodies along with what these DJs are doing. So yeah, I mean, and then you get someone like Kygo who's paying attention to country music.
1: Oh,
0: country music right now. I mean, it really. I remember growing up. And in New York on Long Island.
1: Yeah.
0: And we were not country music fans as kids. And I had a bus driver who used to take us to middle school. He played the country music station on the bus. And I was like, what a weirdo. Right? I'm like, why is this guy listen to this? And then now here I am where it's the number one genre that I'm listening to and I absolutely love it. Why do you think the mass appeal that has sort of happened across the country in the last 5 to 10 years?
1: I think that, you know, with streaming services and all, you have access to so many songs and people can, like, dive into it. And also, the genres are crossing, so you have a different variation of what you used to think was, you know, belt buckles and boots might have changed into this. And, everything just kind of blends now. And I think that's what we're seeing is all these genres kind of blending together.
5: The music we grew up with, and you did too, is blended in country now.
0: Yeah. Right.
5: That's why you like it.
0: Maybe.
5: It's kind of pop, it's country, rock.
2: It's rock, right.
1: It's a lot of rock in country now. Like country's like one of the only guitar-based, like, genres now. And the lyric is always going to be true in country. That's
2: I always tell Gio, I said, I grew up with Lynyrd Skynyrd.
1: Yeah, so, we did,
2: you
1: know, too.
2: I knew the music.
1: Yeah.
2: And, you know, he was thinking probably more old country style music, but that was Southern rock. And
5: that's exactly right.
2: That was all top of the chart stuff. And you guys are right there with them. You know, I just think about the future of just everything with AI and all the music writing and everything. Do you think we're going to lose some of that, like, human touch?
1: It'll always be there. It is changing. It's crazy what AI is doing with music, and it's just like anything. You have to kind of. It's gonna get there, and it's gonna go. But you'll never. The feeling you get when you go watch somebody on stage and they're ripping a guitar, and you just you're there in that excitement. That'll never go away.
0: Oh yeah, I mean, just sitting here this close to you guys is such a treat. I mean, and that's something that a computer cannot.
1: It never will.
2: But I'm also talking about the writing of the music.
1: Yeah. I mean, it's the lyrics are going to come. AI can't make the stories up that you've lived,
0: right?
1: You know, but it can copy a story from things like that. But if it doesn't have the emotion, it just doesn't have it. So
0: songwriters in Nashville fascinate me. These guys, and then there's some people that like. Only a certain artist will go to that guy, and then they'll make sure that this guy gets this. And I was privy to some of this information years ago. I was like, wow, this is absolutely nuts. But the songwriting, like Nashville, red-blooded, sort of everybody trying to get at these songs and stuff like that, do you guys experience this, or because you're doing a lot of your own stuff, or like what is that like? Because I never knew how competitive it was till I talked to some country music artists about the songwriting in Nashville.
1: Oh, it's crazy. It's fascinating, to be honest with you. So you have all the best songwriters in the country kind of convened in Nashville for the most part, and they're, you know, say we're three songwriters. We'll get in a room one day and see what comes out, and then you might have an artist that really likes what we do, so you start writing for that artist, and,
2: yeah.
1: and then you have, you know, we might write our own song that we don't do, we give to another artist, or vice versa, that kind of stuff. It's so many rooms and so many, you know, spinning wheels going, and people coming in town with songs or with ideas, and it just... It's
0: like,
1: amazing.
0: Like the same guy, and I forget his name. He had a lot of success, but the same guy who wrote "Buy Dirt" for Jordan Davis wrote that Applebee's song for Walker Hayes. I'm like, how is that possible? Yeah. I mean, like you have this whole like, you know, put down dirt and my family and God and praying, and this other guy's like, I'm going to Applebee's to get an Oreo milkshake.
1: You never know what's going to come out.
0: You know, how does that happen?
1: Yeah.
0: But yeah, it's so. Have you? Is there ever been a song that you wrote that you thought was better for somebody else than you guys?
1: We usually keep the better songs.
0: I would hope so.
1: I don't let those go.
0: Yeah, you know? I would hope so.
1: I don't let those go.
4: But the B-sides, we've got plenty of those for other artists. Yeah. Anybody listening.
0: Is there anything left on the Parmalee bucket list in your career that you want to accomplish?
1: You know, it's crazy. The one venue back home in North Carolina that we grew up seeing, the all our favorite acts growing up is used to be called Alltel Pavilion at Walnut Creek. It's the biggest outdoor amphitheater. We've never played the main stage on that amphitheater, and that's kind of one of our
0: Well, what the
1: goals.
0: Hell?
1: Yeah,
0: what's
1: we gotta
0: going
1: do
0: on?
1: It. Yeah, we got to do
0: pretty
1: it. That's
0: stupid.
1: I know it is.
0: Come
1: so
0: on.
1: Yeah, that's the only place we haven't played it. It's on our bucket list.
2: Can you make a call?
0: Please, I mean, you can make a call. I don't think I'm making a call. I mean, you're the guy.
2: These guys are from there?
1: I'm telling you, man. Oh, yeah.
2: Wow. Well, listen, it's out there on the TV right now. Yeah. So hopefully somebody's hearing this.
0: So sports fans growing up in North Carolina, where are the allegiances?
1: I mean, you know, we were ECU guys.
0: Okay.
1: I mean, that doesn't count like the same.
0: The Pirates.
1: Pirates,
0: right?
1: Yeah. Go Pirates, man.
0: Yeah, I have a friend who went to ECU. He's probably going crazy right now listening to that.
1: I love it. You know, my stepdad was NC State, so we had NC State. My brother's Duke. My uncle's Harco Carolina.
0: Okay, yeah.
1: So, you know, it's that.
0: You guys
1: are
0: all over the place.
1: All over the place. Yeah.
0: Hating on each other.
1: Yeah, all the
0: time. They're in a tournament
1: all
0: time. Well, we're so excited to hear your set coming up.
1: Yeah.
0: It's so great to have you guys here. I mean,
1: thank
0: this crowd hanging around for you is just so special. We have the best fans in the world, honestly. Like, there isn't another group of fans here. Only WFAN fans will be out here all day long from 6 o'clock on with Alan Jerry and the warm-up show through the Parmalee set, having drinks, freezing their asses off, listening to us talk about the Knicks. I mean, it's crazy. You guys are the absolute best. We would never be living these great lives and having as much fun without you guys. So thank you, and Parmalee, thank you guys.
1: Thank
0: and
1: you.
0: By the way, we have gifts here.
1: Oh, yes.
0: So hold on. All right, Matt, this is yours.
1: All right.
0: We gotta get all the Scott. Yep. That's yours.
1: Pass
0: got all
1: down.
0: The sizes. So this is Flag and Anthem.
1: All right.
0: They're our big sponsor. They wanted to give you guys a gift. It's awesome, Josh. So
1: thank you guys.
0: Really cool Flag and Anthem gear. I think just looking at you guys, I think Flag and Anthem and Parmalee. Perfect. Perfect. All right, we'll take a quick break. We'll be back with more. It's Boomer and Geo on the Fan and CBS Sports Network, live from DJ's. Be right back.
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0: All right, we just have a few minutes left here before Parmalee takes over. And we need Eddie Scazzeri because this is the last couple minutes of Eddie being around. So, Eddie, come up to the stage. You get some final words. By the way, another special thank you to our partners at Cooper Electric, Boar's Head, and Yuengling. And special thanks to our partners at Spike Dade, Nielsen Dodge, Flag and Anthem, and Slomans. And before I forget, you know, everybody here doing such an amazing job, from the digital people, from Tom Izzo to Anthony Gallo to Ryan Chichester. Jess Clark has been in charge with so much here. She's doing an amazing job. Ryan Hurley's been all over the place doing a great job for us. The CBS Sports Network crew that has had to deal with all sorts of craziness today, just knocking it out of the park like the pros they are. And our engineers, who would need a special shout-out, and if I was in charge of bonuses or something, I would give them something, because they have been working their asses off, running around, Martin Travers and Steve Apria, who have been here rewiring stuff, throwing stuff around, making sure windscreens are on. I mean, if I had to do what they would do, I would have gotten in my car and left 2 hours ago. But they are the pros that they are, and they deserve all the credit in the world.
1: Well, the good news is the guy who could give the bonuses is here.
0: Oh, yeah, that's right. Yeah, well, I just noticed that. Yes. I knew nothing about that he was here.
2: Yes, and the NYP plates and the parking garage spots. Let's make that happen.
0: Yeah, right. So this is it now, Eddie. You just have a couple of minutes, and then the WFAN chapter of your life will be over, and the next chapter opens. So, I mean, how has today been for you?
2: It's been great hanging out with all the people out there.
0: Yeah.
2: That was very cool. Little overwhelming, but I'm dealing with it.
0: I mean, you went into today worried about maybe too much attention. I think you're coming out of today really appreciative of all of it. So it's not as bad as you thought, right? Everybody looking at you?
2: No, it was quite horrible. No, it was fine.
0: It was fine. It's what it needed to be.
2: Exactly.
0: It's as it was. I mean, and these are these philosophical things that I mean, Jerry, we're not going to have these any longer.
3: Nope.
0: These little philosophical
3: I don't
0: nuggets.
3: Have Eddie, right? Eddie?
0: Yeah,
3: Eddie?
0: I know.
3: Eddie.
0: I know.
3: Yes.
0: It's not going to feel, you know, we were talking about this. It probably won't feel totally real until we come back in September because, you know, the summer and the vacations and everything, and that first, like, Tuesday after Labor Day when he's not there, it's going to be like, all right, that's a little weird, a little strange, you know?
2: You'll be fine.
0: I'm sure we'll be fine, but it'll be a little weird, right?
2: Yeah.
0: I mean,
1: it just won't be the same, that's all.
2: It won't be the same. Could be better. You never know.
0: No. I mean, it'll be different.
2: Can't be
0: better or worse. It'll be different. But yes, this has been probably, I mean, as chaotic as it was,
2: yes,
0: what I think is the most successful kickoff to summer ever because of everybody that showed up. The sponsors are getting so much out of this with the exposure that the fans have been supporting the sponsors like crazy. Flag and Anthem, by the way, Rick Ulrich, you won a $500 Flag and Anthem gift card. Is Rick anywhere? Rick Ulrich. If you're around, you got a Gmail on here. That's Rick? Nah, you sure? Is that really Rick? That's really him? All right, go over to Flag and Anthem and get your $500 gift card.
2: Are we sure that that's
0: Rick? It's not Rick. So it's Rick Ulrich. They got an ID over there anyway. But Flag and Anthem, and they had to go get more cases of Spike Dade from another bar because they ran out of it here because they went through 30 cases.
2: Nice.
0: How about that? Huh? How about that?
1: You know a good thing when you see one. That's for
0: damn
1: sure.
0: Right. Know a good thing when I taste one, too. So you're going to drive away in your Bronco.
2: Yes.
0: And that's going to go up on WFAN Digital. Are you gonna drive it with all the flags on it, too, I hope?
2: Yeah. Sure.
0: That's going to be an absolutely amazing video.
1: You know, I told him, I said, if it were a nicer day, we would have taken the top off.
0: Yeah,
1: and then you could have went riding off in the sunset with your hair blowing in the wind.
2: Yes.
1: It would have been perfect.
2: A little chilly today.
1: Yes. But nonetheless, you could take it on the beach.
0: Yeah.
1: That's what you should do.
3: Not allowed here.
1: Oh.
0: Yeah. Mm-mm. So we have about a minute and a half, and then we're have to take a quick break. Your last Eddie Scazzeri goodbye. This is it.
3: No, I'll miss you. Like, there's not much to it other than you've been. I've told Kim a lot of times, like, you're everybody's friend, brother, uncle, confidant. Like, people would be going through issues in their lives, and the one person people would go to is him. And he's not going to be there anymore, and it's going to be very strange. And I said the last week, it was, you know, Rami being there was great and him trailing you a little bit, but like, I don't know. It's just very strange not going to have you there every day because you've been, I walk in every day, Edward, and there's Eddie, and there's going to be no more Edward. So,
2: yeah.
3: Gonna miss you. Like, that's it. I'm gonna miss you.
2: Boomer's gonna say, see ya.
1: See ya.
2: Yeah.
1: Hey, yeah.
2: It's gonna be all right.
0: Yeah, and one phone call that changed my life more than any other phone call was when you called me and said you can come in for the internship interview while I was sitting at Shea Stadium with my mom watching Tom Glavine blow opening day. So you making that phone call from WFAA absolutely changed my life.
2: And nothing good is going to last forever. And we don't have tomorrow, but we had yesterday. So there you go.
0: And Al?
4: Well, I've been in a box with Eddie for 18 years.
2: Yes.
4: And you get to communicate in an almost nonverbal way. And anytime Eddie was on vacation, I'd be like, oh, because the other person talks too much or doesn't. There's just, Eddie and I just had a very nice, I was screaming at the callers most of the time, and Eddie was very calm. And every once in a while, he would yell a curse word. Very rare if he screwed something up. But he was always such a calming influence for me when I would be, like, so hyped up and crazy. So I will certainly miss him.
2: And when Al was on vacation, I said, thank God.
0: All right. Eddie, we love you. Thank you very much. Everybody, we'll come right back right after this.
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6: To everybody complaining that the Oklahoma City Thunder and Isaiah Hartenstein too physical last night with Victor Wembanyama, what do you expect Oklahoma City to do? It's not quite like prime Shaq in terms of size, but Wemby and his height and his ability, if you don't play physical with him, he's going to score 40 points a game. So of course that's what's going to happen. You would do the same thing if you were OKC. I'm Nick Costos.
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0: All right, this was as good as it gets. A huge thank you to Connor Green back at the studio who did an amazing job with this show today. Thank you, Connor. You nailed it. You were absolutely spectacular. And once again, to the greatest radio fans in the world, the WFAN fans, no one else can do this. In sports talk, WFAN can do it, and we thank you so much for being here for another kickoff to summer. Goodbye, Eddie Scazzeri. Goodbye for today. We will see you on Tuesday morning. You got Evan, Tiki, and Sean coming up next, and we leave you with Eddie, Eddie, Eddie, Eddie. See you later.
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13: Yo! Congratulations to the retiring Eddie Scazzeri, and congratulations because what I'm about to say doesn't feel real as I say it. It feels like we're living in an odd simulation.
14: What, you were wrong and I was right?
13: Well, that's normal. We're all used to that. The New York Knicks are two wins away from the freaking NBA Finals. And let's just do a little bit more to that. The New York Knicks are six wins away from the unspeakable. They're 6 wins away from legitimately, not on NBA 2K, legitimately winning an NBA championship. And so before we break down what we saw last night, and we'll get into the Giants, Joe Shane has an extension, the Yankees, Aaron Judge forgot to hit. We got a lot to do in a short period of time for 3 hours till 2 o'clock. I do think it's important for all of us, whether you're a diehard Knick fan or you're a certified Knick hater, to look around, breathe in the oxygen, and remind yourself this is real. The New York Knicks have won 9 consecutive postseason games. They are 2 wins away from the NBA Finals, and they are 6 wins away from the unspeakable. A raucous, drunk, disgusting, smelly, euphoric parade down the Canyon of Heroes. With all of that said, what's up, Tiki?
12: Isn't it fabulous?
13: I mean, I'm not going to use that word. I'm not going to use that
12: fabulous.
13: Word. It's surreal, Tiki.
12: Well, that's a better word. It's fabulous. It's surreal. It's kind of what this Knick team has been expecting for the last few years, but haven't quite been able to figure quite out how to do it. One, because of the injuries in the Thibodeau era. Now, it's last year even, where they got to the Eastern Conference Finals. And now, not only are they very well coached, despite the lack of credit we gave Mike Brown for much of this season, they are playing with an urgency.
13: Mm.
12: And it's almost like there's a F you about this to some of their players. In particular, Cat, when you see him down in the paint, just bullying people to the rim to get easy baskets at the rim. Josh Hart, who teams just utterly disrespect.
13: Last night!
12: They just disrespect him. We're not even going to guard you. Max Strus is supposed to be running out. He doesn't even run out. He just stands in the paint like he's not making that shot. 26 points later, they get run out of the building. So there is a chip on the shoulder. There is a well-coached, a urgent Knicks team that is just barreling towards the NBA Finals. And I know that most people will say, as Evan got in a text, you're not watching NBC. The Eastern team has no shot. The Knicks have a shot if they get there.
13: Of course.
12: And if they get there,
13: of course,
12: you better watch out.
13: Of course. Of course. I don't want to rehash an argument Sean and I had months ago, but Sean took a lot of heat because he said on the radio that the Islanders had a better chance to win a championship than the Knicks. And his whole point was they're not as good as the Thunder. And guess what? That's not a discussion yet, though we're getting close. It doesn't matter because the way this team is playing right now,
2: yeah,
13: they can play with anybody. Now, are they getting breaks along the way? Sure. I remember having this discussion 2 years ago about the New York Yankees. The New York Yankees barreled their way to an American League championship, their first American League pennant in 15 years. And what I had to hear from some Yankee fans, but mostly non-Yankee fans, was this is the weakest route I've ever seen to a World Series. Mm-hmm. Look who they're beating. It's the American League Central Invitational. And my retort then is going to be the same retort I have now about the Knicks' road and the Knicks' opponents, because no one's going to argue about the flaws that the Atlanta Hawks had.
2: Right.
13: No one's going to argue about the softness and the bitchness of the Philadelphia 76ers. And yes, there are many things about Cleveland that I'm sure we'll discuss as today and the days go on, but that is not the Knicks' problem. Their road is not the Knicks' problem.
12: Right. You beat who's in front of you.
13: That's all you can do.
12: And guess what? They've done it 9 times in a row.
13: And they're not only doing it 9 times in a row. They've outscored their opponents in this 9-game winning streak by 212 points. Now, let me put this in perspective, because I read this stat earlier this morning, and I had to read it 3 times, and I also needed to fact-check it, because I was like, there's no way that this is true. But over the course of this 9-game winning streak, in which the Knicks have outscored their opponents by 212 points.
12: That's 24 points per game.
13: Is it? Good math. That is the best point differential in any 9-game span in the postseason or the regular season ever.
12: Wow.
13: They are doing something over a 9-game stretch against playoff teams. You want to say they're flawed teams? Sure, they're flawed.
12: But they're in the playoffs.
13: But they're playoff teams. They feature some old world talents. They are doing things right now we've never seen. So spare me with the they can't compete with this team or they can't compete with that team. If we're being honest and we're taking emotion, putting it away, They can compete with anybody right now. And what they did last night and what they've done over this stretch is they're beating you in different ways. It's like, how do you want us to beat you tonight? Oh, you want Jalen Brunson to just be a playmaker and only score 2 or 3 points in the first half and dish out a million assists? Cool, we can do that. Oh, you want Josh Hart, who got disrespected last night by the overrated Kenny Atkinson, you want him to burn you from three? Cool, we'll do that. How do you want us to kick your ass?
12: Right, you want Landry Shamet to score 20?
13: You want that?
12: You want Cat to triple-double you? It feels like there are multiple ways. And again, this is why I give so much credit to Mike Brown, that they always adjust. And you didn't see it in the regular season, and it frustrated us if you were watching. It frustrated you because of the talent, feeling like it was being underutilized. And maybe he was just okey-doking the hell out of
13: it. Is that possible?
12: I don't know.
13: No.
12: I don't want to say yeah, that's what he was doing, because I don't know that that's what he was doing. But, man, doesn't it feel like it?
13: It oddly did. You know, I brought this up to you a few weeks ago about the Cat-Jalen two-man game and how it was so non-existent during the regular season. And then in the final week of the regular season, we started to see these two guys play so well off of each other.
12: Yeah.
13: And I said, all right, one of two things is true, Tiki. Try to help me out. Either Mike Brown was okey-doking or Mike Brown was an idiot. Like, you tell me which one. So I'm not sure which one was the answer, but here's the best part for the Knicks fan. It doesn't matter.
12: Yeah, right.
13: Like, what happened in December and January and February and November and whatever month you want to pick before mid-April, none of it matters. It's about what you're doing right now. And I look at what happened last night, and this one is just, like, boggling my brain. So maybe you can help me out. We understand the inconsistencies of Josh Hart. Like, we've all seen it.
12: Mm-hmm.
13: Josh Hart, as emotional of a player as he is, it feels like he gets so streaky from three, like he loses his confidence. But then when he has his confidence, it's like chef's kiss. Josh Hart this season shot 41% from three. If I am not mistaken, and I know it's a different era, but I love this. This always boggles my mind, and it's funny, and it's interesting. To me, it is. Josh Hart shot better from three this year than any year of John Starks' career. I get it's a different era.
12: Yeah, of course.
13: But nevertheless, 41% from three is really good, right? We all agree with that?
12: 100%.
13: Okay. Oh, yeah. That's what he did during the regular season. How Kenny Atkinson and the Cleveland Cavaliers' game plan was, you know what we're going to do? You have to beat us from three. It's not like he's a 32% three-point shooter. The guy shot 41 for the season.
12: Yeah, because it's the lesser of two evils.
13: Well, that's the problem for the Cavs.
12: Well, it is the problem for the Cavs, because if you're now going to pull a big or whoever it is that happens to not be a big that you have to put on the court to at least check in some capacity, Josh Hart, then they go right to running the offense through Cat. And Cat dishes for 18 assists, and they get run around. What you noticed as this game went on is that the Cleveland Cavaliers had no answer. They didn't know what to do.
13: Mm.
12: It was, they're getting backdoored. They're leaving guys wide open. It felt like the Knicks were just playing marionettes with them. Just, we're in complete control over you.
13: Right, right.
12: And you have no idea how to stop us. Now, yeah. They did make it somewhat of a tight game. It got within eight, I believe.
13: That was the closest it got.
12: And then
13: it got to eight with about 7 minutes to go in the fourth quarter. And to me, there was a moment. I'll get to it in a few minutes. I want you to finish your point. But there was a moment where the Knicks said, not now. Right. And there were two things that happened.
12: Right.
13: I'll get to it in a minute.
12: But that's what I was getting to. Is at some point, it was like, okay, we let you, you know, participate a little bit too long. Now we take back control.
13: Right.
12: And it was, I mean, look, the early part of this game was like, man, Cavs might keep this thing close. This could be a 1 or 2 point game.
13: They had a lead.
12: As it goes down to the final. We'll see what happens in the second half. And you come out in the second half, and Jalen Brunson does what Jalen Brunson does. He starts something and catalyzes not only himself with that long-range three, but then everybody else got involved.
13: What also happened is you look at the Cavs roster and their talent. They're a talented team. Like, there's no question about
12: that. And they're big.
13: Well, that's what I'm going to get to. What's the Cavaliers' advantage? Like, we know what the Knicks do so well.
12: Mm-hmm.
13: What does Cleveland have? Like, what's the aspect of their team where they have an edge on the New York Knicks? And one of the things that they are special at are their double bigs, are Evan Mobley and Jared Allen.
12: And even Strus is big.
13: Absolutely. Strus has been a non-factor.
12: Of course.
13: In the first half of this game, when you try to figure out, all right, how is this only a 4-point game? How did the Cavs have a lead in first quarter? Like, what was the advantage that Cleveland had? It wasn't Donovan Mitchell, who looks injured. More on that later. It wasn't James Harden. It was Evan Mobley. It was Jared Allen getting second chance opportunities, right? Those were the two things that, in my opinion, certainly wasn't Sam Merrill who can't make an open shot. It was those two guys, Evan Mobley and Jared Allen, were the reason why Cleveland had a lead in the first quarter and the game was tight at the end of the first half.
15: Right.
13: Evan Mobley took zero shots in the second half of this game. Now, that's a mind freaking blowing stat.
15: Yeah.
13: And I think there's a few reasons why that happened, because I had to rewatch it. Like, I was like, I got to figure this out. Because, again, while it's happening, you're not even realizing, this guy hasn't taken a shot. Right. Evan Mobley, who is the Cavs' best player in the front, he hasn't taken a shot. Some of it is the Knick defense. Give them credit. And some of it is Kenny Atkinson's inability to game plan.
15: Right.
13: But the strength that the Cavs had was completely taken away.
15: I know it.
13: And that, to me, was the most telling thing. And Mike Brown has outcoached Kenny Atkinson, and it hasn't been close. That, let's just say it. Say it loud. Say it proud. I don't care if you like Kenny, or you know Kenny, or you went to high school with Kenny, or you like Tibbs, or you love Tibbs, or you don't like Mike Brown. No matter what, take your biases, put it aside. Mike Brown has whipped Kenny Atkinson's ass over the first two games of this series.
15: Yeah, and no matter what they tried to do in this game. So we saw what happened in game one when the Knicks came back from 22, and it was Jalen Brunson just cooking James Harden. So in this game, let's put Dean Wade on him. He still gets shot. How does Jalen Brunson, who's giving up at least 8 inches, maybe more, to Dean Wade, how does he get shots up over him?
13: He is artistic.
15: He is unbelievably artistic. And so while that advantage, the length that we talk about, it sounds important. It sounds like it on paper that it's advantageous. When you have a player who's as clutch as Jalen Brunson is and has been, it doesn't matter. And so it's why I still believe Cleveland's going to win at least one of these games when they go back home. But it almost feels like it doesn't matter. Because the Knicks, when they're playing like this, and then when they adjust, if you happen to slow them, whatever they're trying to do down, how are you keeping pace?
13: Well,
15: especially, and we've seen this too many times in this postseason to say it's just bad luck. The 76ers shot like crap from 3-point range. I forgot what the Cavs shot in game one. But game two, they shot 25%.
13: Yeah.
15: And they missed a lot of open looks,
13: but especially early.
15: But why?
13: Why?
15: Like, why does that happen? It's almost been this entire postseason.
13: Yeah, I don't know.
15: Atlanta was the same way.
13: I don't
15: know. The 76ers were the same way. And now Cleveland, they're not making open shots.
13: Yeah.
15: I mean, wide-ass open shots.
13: Yeah. I'm looking at the opponent three-point shooting percentage throughout the postseason. There has not been one postseason game in which an opponent has shot over 40% from three.
15: Yeah.
13: The Knicks have done it five times. Right. They have outshot their opponents.
15: Right.
13: Now, I think every game is different. Every shot is different. Last night in the first half, and I'll point right to Sam Merrill, he missed open shots.
15: Mm-hmm.
13: I don't know how to answer it. I would almost want to say it's mental.
15: He made one shot.
13: Yeah.
15: One out of seven. No, one out of eight. And it's 0 for 7 from 3-point.
13: Yes, and maybe it was. Look, Sam Merrill had a shot at the end of regulation that would have changed the complexion of this series, right? Because it would have been a win. It would have been a Cleveland victory.
15: In game one.
13: He had a look that rattled halfway down to the point where Mike Breen gave us half a bang.
15: Yes.
13: Which I appreciate Breeny joking about last night on the broadcast. Yes. When he said, I knew it wasn't going in.
15: It's just like the tip.
13: Right. That's right. But he comes out and misses six or seven open looks from three, and I don't know what it is. Like, and as a Knicks fan, you shouldn't even be ashamed with this. It wasn't your defense.
15: No.
13: Like, he missed open shots, and I don't know what it is. Maybe it's the intimidation of Madison Square Garden. I don't know.
15: It could be.
13: Maybe.
15: The lights are brighter.
13: Yeah, I was going to say, can you get that Jared Allen clip real quick there, Shawnee? Maybe those lights truly are bright, and maybe even though they're not getting in the eyes of Jared Allen anymore, who's played reasonably well, maybe those really, really bright lights, sometimes the light I bring to Madison Square Garden so I can score baseball games when it's relatively dark, maybe it's that light, but maybe the lights are too bright. I don't know. But the best part is, for a Knicks fan, it doesn't matter. Like, we could sit here all day and talk about, oh, why are they doing that? It doesn't matter.
15: Right.
13: You're kicking their asses. And this is going to sound like, if it came from a Knicks fan, it would sound arrogant and douchey. It comes from me, it sounds like I'm trying to jinx them. None of that is true. This is just a true statement about the state of the New York Knicks in the Eastern Conference Finals. this is a race to just get this done quickly.
16: Yeah.
13: You're going to beat the Cavs. We all know that. It's a matter of, can you get this done in such a timely fashion that you can be rested and you can watch World War III Western Conference Finals and wonder who's going to survive it? Because right now, tied 1-1, there's already bodies dropping to the floor.
16: Right.
13: So you're going to win. You're going to the NBA Finals. I think the only question left is, how quickly can you get this done? And that is not a jinx, nor would that be an arrogant comment if it came from a Tommy Lugauer or a Craig Carton. It's just the honest truth. But yeah,
17: even for me, the lights were brighter than expected.
13: That was it. That's why the Cavs miss open looks.
16: Yeah.
13: It's very bright at Madison Square Garden.
16: It is, but, I mean, it's not literally brighter than any other garden, but the crowd is unbelievable, and you know it. I think maybe you think there's... You think those guys are, like, busy looking at all the stars?
13: Oh, yeah. They're distracted.
16: Looking at all the, hey, is that, that's Ben Stiller. Oh, that's Spike. I've seen Spike before because he's everywhere. Hey, who was that?
13: You think that happens?
16: I don't know.
13: I don't think so.
16: I don't know.
13: I don't think so.
16: I mean, Cedric the Entertainer was there.
13: For those not aware.
16: That's a joke.
13: CBS Sports was doing, like, a quick highlight package, and they showed the great legendary Bernard King, and whoever the anchor was said it was Cedric the Entertainer.
16: Because of the hat. Because of his hat. That's right.
13: Honestly, that's the only reason. So that was a very embarrassing look. I always thought, as this game was going on, I felt comfortable that you were going to be right, that the Knicks were going to win this game. I did say yesterday that the Knicks would lose this game, and that would be one of the games Cleveland steals, so I am completely wrong about it. But pretty early on in the game, I felt like I was going to be wrong.
16: Yeah, when the Cavs couldn't pull away.
13: Well, I think the 18-0 run, clearly, in the third quarter, when the Knicks took command of this game. But when Cleveland got it to within eight, with about 8.5 minutes to go, I'm going to give you the sequence where everything turned. Number one, Mike Brown had Mitchell Robinson on the floor to bait Kenny Atkinson into giving fouls so that they could hack a Mitch. And so Mitch got fouled with about 8.5 minutes to go in the fourth quarter. It was the fourth team foul, so they were not ready yet in the bonus.
16: Right.
13: As soon as he gave away the stupid, easy, cheapo foul, Mike Brown's like, you moron. And he took Mitch out of the game. And Cat comes in. So that's number one. Number one, Mike Brown baited Kenny Atkinson into giving away just a meaningless foul so that they could get it, they could be in the bonus. I'm going to go back to Cat. But in an eight-point game, Mikal Bridges hit the shot that put him up by 10, and that was the last time that game was in single digits. That was underratedly one of the biggest shots of the game.
16: Right.
13: Because I think Cleveland was making their move. They had a chance to really make this thing tight and tighten up Madison Square Garden. And major, major credit to Mikal Bridges. Mikal Bridges has absolutely stepped up.
18: Mikal Bridges, it's time to step up.
13: He did. No, he did. And he did it again yesterday. That was your underrated, we'll call it the Evan and Tiki underrated moment of the night. Got it back within 10. And then the rest of that fourth quarter was breathe easy. You're up 2-0 when you're two wins away from the NBA Finals.
16: That's right.
13: And here we are on this unbelievable Memorial Day Friday. And you are not an idiot, and you are not delusional, and you're not crazy to actually start fantasizing about what this city would be like if the New York Knicks win a championship. Because it's well within striking distance, as they are only 6 wins away. We will get to your calls coming up. 888-808-1019. Joe Shane has a contract extension. Thoughts on that? And why tonight's Yankee game is very, very important. Speaking of the Yankees, Turning Point of the Game contest occurs right now. 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It's from our friends at Wendy's. 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
20: 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The Knicks still have not lost since Evan Roberts snubbed me on a hand slap during the draft party. Last night was Josh Hart's show. He scored a playoff career high 26 points as the Knicks took a 2-0 series lead, beating the Cavs 109-93. Meanwhile, the Yankees were shut out by the Jays 2-0, falling to 4.5 games back of the Rays for first place in the AL East. And the Mets beat the Nats 2-1. This Fan Focus was sponsored by Town Fair Tire. Nobody beats Town Fair Tire. Nobody. And it's now time for the Corona Time highlight of the night, presented by Corona.
25: Hart left open. Hart puts it in. Josh Hart on fire from outside, and it's an 18-point lead.
12: Wow. What a day for Josh Hart.
16: Josh Hart was just fearless.
12: The Cleveland Cavaliers should be investigated.
16: Why?
12: And they may need to be fined very, very heavily.
16: What happened?
12: I want you to figure it out. I'm going to give you guys 30 seconds because I'm not joking. I'm not screwing around. I don't think it's that serious, but I think some people do take it seriously. Why should the Cleveland Cavaliers face a potential fine and investigation? Why? Can you figure it out?
16: I have no idea.
12: Donovan Mitchell being hurt.
16: What?
12: He wasn't on the injury report. They're denying everything.
16: Oh, I got you.
12: He's not healthy.
16: I got you. Yeah, no.
12: Dude, it was obvious. And great job by Richard Jefferson and Tim Legler.
16: Right.
12: Because they were jumping on it immediately. I had a text chat that was involved. Mm-hmm. It's called the Coalition. And he wasn't moving the right way.
16: I don't know what the rules are in the NBA. In the NFL, like, you can skirt it if you don't miss practice. You know what I mean? So if you practice and say I had a broken arm,
12: right,
16: and I practiced, they don't have to report that I have a broken arm type of thing. Maybe it's changed over the years, but I feel like,
12: is that true?
16: Because
12: so as long as
16: when
12: you
16: I
12: practice,
16: broke my when I broke my arm,
12: right,
16: and they knew something was wrong, but I don't know if it was. Everyone's reported.
12: Yeah, but those rules have to be different nowadays.
16: Probably.
12: Like in 2026 with the gambling websites. It's got to be different.
16: I don't know. I don't know. I just don't know what it is in the NBA, regardless.
12: All I know is, and again,
16: if he practiced, then is he really compromised so that he can't play?
13: I mean,
16: because that's really what they're looking for, right? They're looking for what's your availability come game time.
13: But isn't it also your effectiveness because of an injury?
16: I mean, it should be, but
13: all I know
16: that's
13: is
16: that's also a competitive disadvantage.
13: All I know is, and we can be honest about this, and again, this is not a Knicks problem. This is a Cavs problem.
16: Right.
13: But Donovan Mitchell isn't healthy.
16: No, clearly he's not healthy.
13: Which is another reason why this series is over. Like, the Knicks were always better, and they were always going to win the series, and they were always going to win even when they came back from 22 down. But now, the Cavs' best player is clearly compromised.
16: Yep.
13: And so, I don't know if the NBA is going to do anything about it. I'm just saying, like, we always hear about the injury report. We always hear about, you know, that guy's listed, that guy's not listed. There was no mention of it, and Kenny denied it, and Donovan's denying it, so maybe that's their way out of it. Like, Donovan's like, I don't know what you're talking about.
16: Mm-hmm.
13: Oh, I'm moving slowly? I don't notice that.
16: Well, I'm tired. It's been a long season.
13: You know what? You could always use that excuse.
16: Of course you can. But he doesn't look like... You fear Donovan Mitchell because there are, feels like there are moments where he could score 30 or 40.
13: He's also explosive and fast.
16: Right.
13: And that's not there.
16: You're not seeing that at all. And so I don't know if he's actually hurt. He's definitely not faking it, but he's something is off with him.
13: Yes.
16: I don't think they'll investigate it because, I don't know. It's not giving them an advantage.
13: But what I said is wrong.
16: No.
13: Like, he's hurt. He's not on the injury report. I thought there were rules.
16: Yeah.
13: That's all. I will take a very quick break and we'll come back. We will get to your calls. 888-808-1018. Would you rather me not? Because I don't like commercials. So if you want me to just go, I'll go.
20: I'm not giving you a face. I'm giving a face at everything that's going on back here.
13: Well, you're doing a hell of a job.
20: Glad everybody's having a good time at the shore.
13: The lights are not too bright for Sean Morash. By the way, can you make that clip permanent? Because I think I need that a lot until this series is over.
20: I just thought about that, Evan, as well. But the next time I touch something over here, both computers might shut down again. So why don't we just play the commercials?
13: Before we play commercials, I found this amazing Jalen Brunson drop for when we're mad at Emmanuel Barbari for the Yankees turning point.
16: Okay.
13: Here, I'm going to play it for you. You ready?
16: Yep.
13: Here we go.
1: That was not the turning point.
16: That's a great one.
1: That was not the turning
16: point. Oh, that's got to get in the hotkeys.
13: So the next time we're mad at you, Emmanuel, it'll be Jalen Brunson telling you that was not the turning point. Anyhow, we'll get your calls next, we promise. 888-808-1019.
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27: 4 years after the night in Paris that no one could explain, Ronaldo returned. He'd shredded his knee twice in between. Some thought he'd never play again. He arrived in Asia with a new haircut, that strange triangular tuft on his forehead, and started scoring against Turkey, Belgium, England, Turkey again. By the final in Yokohama against Germany, he was the tournament's leading scorer. Then in the second half, he scored both goals. A scuffed shot Oliver Kahn couldn't hold. A swept finish from a Rivaldo dummy. 2-0. Brazil's fifth star. Ronaldo dropped to his knees on the grass, eyes closed. The ghost of 1998 finally exercised. The greatest comeback in the sport's history.
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28: Evan and Tiki on the Fed. Knicks win last night. They are 2 wins away from the NBA Finals. And now, when you sit back tonight to watch the Western Conference Finals, it is a full scouting mission. We'll check in on our predictions from yesterday and see how we did. But let's get to some of your calls. 888-808-1019. Lucian is calling from Brooklyn. Good morning, Lucian.
29: Hey, good morning, fellas. Good morning.
28: What's up, man?
29: Not much, man. Always good to hear from you guys. You guys got the best show on radio, period.
28: Appreciate it.
29: I called a couple months ago when I was speaking about the Knicks, and I was one of the few Knicks fans that never withered or basically said anything negative about this team. They needed to buy into the system. I think you guys remember me saying that.
28: Yeah.
29: And it clearly shows that each player has bought into the system. And last night showed a clear example with Jalen Brunson, how he basically transitioned into Steve Nash last night. Instead of being, you know what I mean, the preliminary scorer, Mr. Clutch, he went to assist mode knowing that they was going to try to trap him. So everybody's buying the system and playing their role, and it's coming into one mesh unit. And I cannot be so prouder of this team. I know we're going to the finals, but even if we don't get the championship, I could not be prouder of the accomplishments this team has made it through and how far we've gotten. And I fully respect Mike Brown as our coach here on forward. And I actually have a quick story if I can just get this in. So I went ahead and purchased the Jalen Brunson jersey. I already have a Walt Clyde Frazier jersey because Devin, we already know he's a gem. So I have his jersey. I went and purchased a Jalen Brown jersey. And for the past 2 years, me and my wife have been trying to get through to the FHA program for the first time homebuyers. And literally when I purchased the jersey, within 5 minutes of me buying it from the MSG store, our realtor called and said, we've been approved for our home loan. I am heading right now to go house hunting right now.
13: Nice! Oh, that's amazing, dude.
29: So what you know,
13: congratulations, bro.
29: That's what I'm telling you, man. Fortune favors the bold.
13: No doubt about it, man.
29: I'm going out pushing it, man.
13: Hey, good luck.
29: I love you guys. Keep pushing, man, and let's go New York. Go New York, go.
13: No doubt.
2: That's appreciate the Jalen Brunson luck right there.
12: You know, Brunson fucks a lot.
2: Not the time for that, Clyde. Jeez. I think two things. He talks about the buy-in, which takes time. Here's the other thing, and this is always such an annoying NBA cliche, and I've said it many times, and I've had to live by it many times, but I think the Knicks are living proof that it's true. You need time to gel.
15: Yeah.
2: Basketball is the ultimate team sport.
15: Mm-hmm.
2: And so sometimes when things don't gel quick enough, and I'm not talking a few weeks or months. Sometimes it's years. You get frustrated and you say, well, this isn't working. Let's break it up.
15: Yeah.
2: A basketball team needs time to form that cohesion. And right now, and it's odd when it happened really late in the regular season. It wasn't even the playoffs. It was like the final few days of the regular season. We made comments about it. We talked about it. That's when this team fully gelled. So it's a reminder that patience can be tough. But patience can be a virtue.
15: Well, it's also a reminder that character matters. Like, so Leon Rose, who built this team, obviously on the skill set of the players, but I would assume taking into the character of the person, right? And what these guys mean, what they mean to each other. And you hear it now in the post game, how they, like the closeness that they have and the comfort that they have with one another. Clearly they're talking extraordinarily confidently, but there were moments in this regular season where we thought Cat was like trying to find his way out, right? I don't know what my role is. I don't know how I'm going to be used. It felt like you were seeing it in his quality and urgency of play. And then something flipped. And maybe that was just him finally clicking in, as Lucian was saying. He finally understood what his role was. And then you started to see him thrive a little bit. And now he's not going to be the guy in every game, just like Jalen Brunson's not going to be the guy in every game. And I think in order to win in the postseason, you have to be selfless. And that's what it feels like this Knicks team has evolved into, even though it didn't feel like that for a lot of the regular season.
2: Brian is in Sleepy Hollow. What's up, Brian?
17: Hey, how's it going, guys? Beautiful day, I must say. And shout out to Evan, your coalition of Knick haters. How's it going, guys?
2: Not good. Not good. Thanks for asking, though. It's actually darkest time. It's very dark right now for the Knick hater. I'm not going to lie to you.
17: I just want to say, like, I feel seen these days because I always thought I was just a neurotic, superstitious person, you know, wearing my lucky socks or turning on, lighting this candle or whatnot. But seems like all my friends are like that. So it's cool. I just want one more point I want to say. John Bon Jovi, you're a fraud, all right? We don't need you in the garden. You stepping on the back of Gina in the diner, all right? You're a corporate raider. You're a pan-Northeast guy. You can't just go to the Patriots and then go to Philly. You know, pick one. That's all I got to say. Bye, Bon Jovi.
2: Thank you, Brian. The Bon Jovi question is very complicated. He was at the garden last night. So for those that don't know the backstory on Bon Jovi, he was a Giants fan.
15: Huge Giants fan.
2: And then,
15: in fact, we had a play in 2001 that was because of one of his songs. And
2: really?
15: I'm not even joking.
2: Live on a Prayer?
15: No. So you remember the song? It was one of on his new albums. It was called Bounce. Do you remember that song?
2: No. Look it up. Look at you guys.
15: It's a deep Bon Jovi track. Because I don't think it became a big deal. But he was a humongous Giant fan.
2: Right, he was.
15: In fact, I went and spoke at his kids' football banquet.
2: Right.
15: That's how big of a fan he was and how close we had gotten because he was a fan.
2: So legitimately a Giants fan.
15: Right.
2: And then he transitioned
13: into being a Patriots fan.
15: Yes, because of his relationship with Robert Kraft.
13: Which is, who cares?
15: But he also had a Philly. Is this bounce? Yeah, so we had a play. It was just sprint 38.
13: Right.
15: So it was just a, I'd open step to the right, get the handoff, outside hip of the tackle, you know, wait for my cut-up leg, right? This song comes out. Jim Fossil has an idea, or Sean Payton, or whoever it was. Let's run that play, and instead of sticking your foot in the ground and going into the cut-up lane, bounce it around the outside.
13: Ah, and it came from this song?
15: So we had sprint 38, and then we had sprint 38 bounce. So it was like a same motion, step inside like I was going in, get people to commit, and then bounce it out. And then you'd hook the defenders because they know I'm bouncing outside. It was a great play. But it was because of Bon Jovi.
13: Make that louder for a second.
1: Yeah. No game.
13: Okay, lower for a second. I like Bon Jovi. Can we all admit that all his songs sound exactly the same?
1: Shot through the heart in your two lane. I'm going to bounce on the outside today.
13: I heard three Bon Jovi songs in that one song.
15: That's right.
13: They all sound the same. So because Bon Jovi transitioned from Giant fan to Patriot fan because of his relationship with, I think, Bill Belichick and Robert Kraft, many New Yorkers, many Giant fans, deem him a fraud, and which I agree with.
15: And he also had a Philadelphia Arena League.
13: Yes, he bought the Philadelphia Soul.
15: Soul, that's right.
13: But I don't know if that translates to basketball. Like, I have no idea who Bon Jovi likes. I mean, there's a damn good chance he was a New Jersey Nets fan back in the day. I have no idea.
15: Why would he not have been?
13: And by the way, speaking of New Jersey, we have a little communication problem.
15: Okay.
13: You and I.
15: What's that?
13: So a few days ago, right here on WFAN, we came up with the idea of the Devils and the Nets returning to Continental Airlines Arena for a one-off game.
15: That's correct.
13: And I said, and you even said, you know, I know Mikey Sherrill.
15: Yeah.
13: I'll bring it up to her.
15: Yeah.
13: Did you see the newspaper this morning about Mikey Sherrill?
15: No.
13: She must have got confused. She announced that the state of New Jersey is trying to get the Nets back to the state of New Jersey. No, Miss Governor, we didn't say move there. We said one game.
15: Well,
13: so what happened here?
15: I'll see her in a few weeks.
13: Can we clarify this?
15: And I will clarify.
13: Okay.
15: I'll see her. When I see her, I'll ask her.
13: I saw that story this morning. I was like, oh, my God, you talk about a game of telephone. That was not our intention.
15: That's not what we said.
13: That was not me.
15: I didn't communicate that.
13: Oh, so maybe
15: that
13: she
15: wasn't
13: heard
15: me. That was her independently saying, we need the Nets back.
13: Okay.
15: Okay. They were better when they were here.
13: Well, I can't argue with that. They were more relevant when they were there. So just to defend Bon Jovi for a second, I know Sean is the president of the Fraud and Non-Fraud Club. Mm. Because he was very upset last night that during the Yankee broadcast, a Knick fan was pictured in the Yankee team store wearing an R.J. Barrett jersey. And Sean did one of, as Tommy would say, Knick's R.J. Barrett jersey.
1: I had to pause the Yankee game to make sure I was seeing this right.
15: Wow.
13: And I think your retort was, and you've said this a lot, so this is not to pick on Knick fans. This is an opinion you've had commonly that, hey, if you're such a big Knick fan, how are you at Yankee Stadium?
1: Yeah, or at the very least, hide that you're a Knick fan. Why wear the Knicks jersey last night to go sit there
15: because
1: and watch the baseball game?
15: The Knicks were playing, and you're a Knicks fan.
1: My
15: only issue is the choice of jersey.
13: Why? RJ was important. RJ Barrett did two really important things. I'm not even joking. Number one, key to the OG Anunoby trade. Number two, extended the Cavaliers in the first round to a seventh game.
1: You can't.
13: They are more tired because of RJ Barrett. What up?
15: So is he getting a ring?
13: I mean, I'd give him a little sliver.
1: Dude, at least last year when it was the Juan Soto return game and the Knicks were closing out the Celtics, at least it was Yankees-Mets. It was Subway Series was special. You can't be at Game 4 of Yankees-Jays in the middle of May and be a big Knicks fan as there is in the Eastern Conference Finals. You can't do that. I'm sorry. And it's fine if you are, but you're just not a diehard Knicks fan, and that's okay. Then don't

0: It's too expensive to get into the garden.
1: Ah.
0: And so...
1: But hold on. No. Because you're going to walk me down and get people to say, Tiki, let me express this to you.
0: What's wrong with going to the Mets game or Yankee game and watching the Knicks game on your phone or tablet?
1: First of all, not a small enough screen to be really enjoying playoff basketball, but just hear me out. The Mets and that game versus the Reds...
0: Have you seen the size of some of these iPhones?
1: I know. But the Mets... And we know this summer. The Mets and whoever they want to schedule and play in the National League, those games, if you want to go to a sporting event, are going to be there for the next 3 months.
0: Mm-hmm.
1: You don't need to go on the night the Knicks are playing.
0: Well, maybe you got like a partial package. You can only do it when, you know, it's available to you.
1: What do you want to go?
2: Sean. If I get approval, I'm going to go to that Mets-Reds game.
1: I'm mad that I can't because I want to ask these things.
2: Oh, you want to ask the question?
1: But I can't. I only got 2 Wednesdays left in my girls' softball games. I can't miss them.
2: I'm not blaming you for not going to Mets-Reds on a Wednesday night. I'm just saying I want to deliver on your criticism by asking the people point blank.
1: Yes, and I want them, and please.
2: In their element, because I think, look, if you call in today and explain yourself, like, it's interesting and I'll take it. I think it's far different, like, as the game's going on. Like, I'm going to go up to people in the middle of a Knick game at the bit game and say, what are you doing?
1: What are you doing? What are you doing? And the answer
0: can you
1: better not be.
0: Explain yourself, please. Yeah.
1: I don't want to hear Mraz you watching on your phone.
2: Yep. All right. But this is, in defense of Sean, this is one of, as Tommy Lugauer likes to say, one of Sean Morash's 5 plays in the playbook.
1: Yeah, mm-hmm. This is my flea flicker.
2: This is his flea flicker. He's very critical of those who go to other sporting events while claiming to be a big fan of the other sporting event that's happening simultaneously. And you never committed this crime in your life?
1: No, I've committed the crime multiple times when I was younger, and that is why I stand on such ground, because I'm embarrassed for myself.
2: You learned from your mistake?
1: I have learned from my mistake.
2: What was the crime that you made?
1: I've had 2 bad ones in my life, both Yankee-related.
2: Oh.
1: One was my wife asked forever to see Billy Joel, and like an idiot, I never thought the 2017 Yankees, I never saw it coming. So I bought tickets in October, and it was one of the Yankee-Astro games.
2: Oh.
1: And I tried to do the DVR thing, but Billy Joel and his stupid piano had to keep playing Take Me Out to the Ball Game, updating the score.
2: Look, that one is a tough one because of the fact it involves your wife. She was probably excited.
1: Dude, it was my Christmas gift to her 9 months in advance.
2: Yeah, it's a tricky spot. Like,
1: she gave me the out, but you know how that works. She was like, I'll take a friend. You know how that works.
2: Nah, I get you. You're in the doghouse for a while for that one.
1: The other one, I hate myself for. I was at Giants-Cardinals Sunday Night Football watching Kurt Warner carve them up the night the Yankees clinched the pennant in 2009.
2: Oh.
1: And I woke up that day
2: with
1: a punter.
2: That's egregious,
1: and
2: man.
1: I went old school.
3: Mraz, you're an idiot.
1: I listened transistor radio in my ear like to John Sterling. Got out. There were 2 innings left in the Yankee game, and we had a tailgate with a TV where we watched the last 2 innings. But I drove home that night so angry at myself, and I hated myself. I called myself a fraud. And that's why I sit here as a mature 39-year-old man going, don't make the same mistakes I made in my 20s.
2: I respect that. You're at least coming from a place where you have made the mistakes.
0: Right.
2: I get that. Yeah. I get that. Speaking of mistakes, let's see how we did on predicting the results of Game 2, last night's game between the New York Knicks and the Cleveland Cavaliers. At the very end of the show, we all went on record with our predictions. Let's start things off with Tiki Barber. Tiki Barber will kick off our Game 2 NBA prediction check-in. Game 2, Eastern Conference Finals. How does this play out, Tiki Barber?
0: I think the Knicks play well for 4 straight quarters. Mm. They win 112-101.
2: 112-101. That's not bad. Mm. That's not that bad. The final score was 109-93.
0: Right.
2: So you had them winning by 11. They won by 16. And they played reasonably well for all 4 quarters. I know they were outscored in the first quarter, but for the most part, they played reasonably well. I think they outscored Cleveland in every quarter but the first quarter. All so right. I would say Tiki was like 94% accurate.
0: Just missed the score.
2: Just missed. Let's hear from Sean Morash.
1: 120-86. They annihilate the Cavs tonight.
3: Oh, annihilation.
2: Yeah. Can't go annihilation on that. I mean, they beat them. They beat them handily, but can't go annihilation. Let's see how I did. I've always been a believer that the Cavs have to find a way to win at Madison Square Garden. They almost did. They didn't. I think they'll be able to do it tonight. I'll go final score 107-103.
0: Yeah.
1: Ooh, okay.
2: Terrible job. That's a big fat L for me.
0: Yes.
2: I should have known better.
0: Thank you. Thank you. I'll take my victory.
2: Yeah. There's a 4th person.
0: Hmm.
2: Yeah, because I heard something. I heard someone else. Because usually we're the only ones that make specific predictions, but I heard someone else make a specific prediction, and they came up with their prediction in a very creative way. So, ladies and gentlemen, you'll hear him in a few hours, Craig Carton.
4: Knicks by 18. I was just vomiting, and it came to me. Yeah, in my vomit.
5: It came to you in your vomit. It spelled out 18.
4: In my vomit, there was a 1 and 8.
5: Yeah.
4: So I'm thinking the Knicks by 18 tonight. I mean, he won. They won by 16.
2: Yeah.
4: The 8 and the 6 are confused.

0: I'll concede. I'll concede.
1: You concede to him.
0: Incredible. Well done, Craig.
1: Especially through vomit.
0: Was he literally vomiting?
1: So now we could talk about this because he said it on the air. I wanted to respect his issues. Yeah. At about 1:30 yesterday, I went to the bathroom. I have to go number one a lot, so I go in the urinal a lot. And as I'm in there, I see someone on their hands and knees.
0: What?
1: In the... what's it called in the room where you shut the door?
2: In the stall.
1: In the stall.
2: I was going to say the vestibule.
1: So I see someone on their hands and knees.
0: Three Hail Marys.
1: So few people work here that I'm like, I'm going to find out who this is, but I feel weird. Like, I feel bad for this person.
0: Yeah.
1: I almost don't want them to know I'm here because I know how uncomfortable they must be. I know how it is to have to throw up or do whatever you're doing and have people around. So I tried to go as quickly as possible. And even to protect his innocence, didn't wash my hands. Because I didn't want this person to know. Didn't know it was Craig at the time. Didn't want this person to know that I was in the room. So I flew out of there. I used Purell.
0: Okay.
1: Didn't wash my hands.
0: It's all right. Most people don't pee on their hands. But
1: thank you. Good point. Then Sean had the same experience.
2: As I left yesterday.
1: He left. He sees someone on their hands and knees.
0: So like at half an hour later?
2: Dude, so and I knew it was Craig.
0: Like 40 minutes later?
2: Tiki. It was 2:01.
0: Okay.
2: 2:01.
1: So yes, a half hour later.
2: I put up the full show on the podcast as I leave. I go before I go to Penn Station, right? I go in there. And I hear the noise and I look down and I see the person on their knees, but I knew I didn't have to ask who it was. Craig's the only one in here that wears these nice bougie slippers.
0: Oh, right.
2: And all you could see was the slippers. And I went, oh my God, Craig's throwing up. And I looked at the time. He's not starting the show. I did wash my hands because I was going to Penn. I ran out of there and I forgot to listen to the show. But the first thing I said to Evan, I go, Evan, I'm going to tell you, I think Craig was puking before the show. And I missed their whole show yesterday. Yeah. He was like, he was. And we went back and forth. But I knew based on the moccasin slippers
0: so
2: he was.
0: So Big Mac carried the show for the first 5 minutes?
1: Yeah, well, for 5 minutes he did. And then Craig just grabbed the bag from him.
0: Right.
1: No, he did a great job. But I give him credit in that while being sick and vomiting, he saw the...
0: Should he have been here if he was
2: exactly your point. You know, we're going to talk about this. Before
0: like,
2: we give
0: does
2: him,
0: he have the hantavirus?
2: No. It's okay. But here's the problem. I remember last week when Big Mac was sick and we found out he was strep, Craig made him do the show from another studio.
1: That's right.
2: But
1: that's
2: when true. Craig is vomiting 5 minutes before he's on the air, he gets to sit right next to Chris?
1: Yeah,
2: what is that?
1: That's pretty bad by him. That's hypocritical.
0: Yeah.
1: I'm sure Big Mac said that
0: did
1: at some
0: we find
1: point.
0: Out the cause throughout the show?
1: I think I heard him say cream cheese. That was the only thing I heard him say.
2: I thought he said Ebola.
1: Ebola?
2: Yeah.
1: Jeez.
0: There is an Ebola outbreak happening right now in Africa.
1: I know. Well, all I know is this. Whether it was vomit or it was hallucinations, he was close. He was closest to being accurate. So he joins our game by being victorious in a Game 2 prediction.
0: Congratulations, Craig.
1: We'll come back with more of your calls at 888-808-1019. And to the New York Giants, a surprise extension for Joe Shane. Our thoughts and the importance of Yankees Rays all on the way as we take you until 2 o'clock. 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
5: I know a lot of you dislike Aaron Rodgers. Maybe you dislike things he says politically. Maybe you dislike the drama on and off the field. 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I'm Nick Costa.
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1: Yesterday, right before the New York Knicks tipped off the Eastern Conference Finals, and I think soon after, the New York Mets escaped with a victory in Washington to split their four-game series against the Nationals. I received news. We all received news. I'm not special here. We all received news that wasn't shocking. It was more just, wow, okay. I didn't see it happening right now. And that was around your beloved New York Football Giants.
21: The Giants suck.
1: They all announced.
22: Hail the New York Giants.
1: All
23: give the New York Giants a big round of applause.
1: Okay. The New York Giants announced a contract extension for Joe Shane. So, a couple of things jumped to mind. Number one, I got to give credit to Sean Morash, because it was a few months ago when Sean Morash used the bully pulpit of WFAN to say that he believed that the best course of action the New York Giants should take to end the chatter around Joe Shane, to end any chatter around, are they going to fire him? Is he going to stay? Is he unhappy with the new arrangement? His suggestion was to give him a contract extension.
22: That's right.
1: And so, ladies and gentlemen, I take you back to February when Sean Morash said this.
2: Here's how you stop that. You don't call Paul Schwartz and say, here, we want you to put this out. You know what you do? You announce an extension for however many years for Joe Shane. 1 year, 2 year, 3 years. Because if you extend Joe Shane and we find that out publicly, he got asked about that yesterday, then who's sitting there questioning what he does? He's locked up. We're questioning that because he's only got a year left and we just changed the structure.
1: Yeah.
2: So instead of taking your time to do that, put pen to paper and put an extension and we all shut up about it. And then nobody looks bad.
1: Yeah. I heard that John Mara heard that clip and said, I think that guy's on to something.
22: or you could just effectively, fairly evaluate Joe Shane and determine whether or not he was worth keeping around here.
1: Well, his win-loss record was terrible.
22: But how much of that was on him versus terrible coaching?
1: He hired the coaches.
22: Good cop, bad cop right now, baby.
2: I think Joe Shane should have been extended. Tiki, the 2023 draft might be the worst draft in Giant history.
22: Okay.
2: That's on his resume, is it not?
22: Okay.
2: What
22: about the 2025 draft?
2: Very good, and I agree with you.
22: What about the 2024 draft?
2: to be determined.
22: What about the free agencies over the last 2 years?
2: Okay.
22: Again, what about the modernization of the antiquated, grossly antiquated scouting system that they had?
2: Okay, but that's what so
22: about
2: we're
22: the,
2: that?
22: What about the
2: by the
22: AI,
2: way, free agency, let's just stop.
22: What about the AI help to hire John Harbaugh? All of these things are things that Joe Shane has done.
1: Okay. Sean, I'm gonna do you a favor. Because you're not going to do it, so I'll do it for you.
0: Tiki, f*** off.
2: No, look, it's not one of those things. He has a very mixed bag. But doesn't mean he shouldn't have been extended, because I do look at the positives. But the win-loss record is there. But the bottom line is this. Regardless of all of that, this is a new change for the Giants with John Harbaugh. The power structure is different, as we talked about. Mm-hmm. And for anybody who's screaming and yelling about the extension today, this is where I would go with Tiki. How much more dysfunctional would the Giants look had they either, after the draft, gotten rid of Joe Shane, or B,
22: as was intimated by some.
2: Yeah, some, exactly.
1: Who's
2: or,
1: some? Pat Leonard?
2: Yeah.
22: No.
2: Well, others.
1: Who else?
2: People with no credentials that appear on the afternoon show for no reason because they have big
1: lips.
2: You're
1: picking on Nikki Gist
2: again.
1: Yeah,
2: I am. Because
1: jeez,
2: she,
1: man.
2: Because
1: you got some axe
2: to grind. You
1: know
2: what? I am going to pick on Nikki Gist for this second. It's the last time she should be uttered on
1: WFAN. Just pick on Pat Leonard.
2: She's a complete and utter fraud that masquerades as somebody that knows anybody. She stinks.
1: Oh, jeez.
2: Okay?
1: Fact.
2: Fact. That's it. She wants to tell everybody else they stink and do this. You got a report. Go with it. If not, get lost. Get out of her lives. Get out of the universe. No Giant fan should follow her. She stinks.
22: You're dead to me.
2: That being said,
1: I think you didn't say that right now.
2: I said it. She's worthless. Okay, back to this. Jesus if he operated in lame duck status and we were talking the trade deadline, we'd all be having this talk. This ends all of it. And if the Giants don't have this great year and you question some more of those drafts and stuff, what does an extension do? You can still get rid of him after next year if you really wanted to.
22: An extension is just, it's money.
2: It's money!
22: It's always going to come down to performance.
2: Doesn't count on the Giants' salary cap.
22: And it does not. It counts on the coffers of the owners here. And that's the mayors, the Tishes, and the Cokes. And so I feel like this was inevitable. And I feel like in some ways, even though people will argue with me on this, he earned this. Like, he earned his right to come back and be a part of this for the next years to come, however long the extension is. I actually haven't seen the full details or the contract. But I think what tells you this is the right move is that he was kind of being evaluated in real time by not only the new head coach in John Harbaugh, but also Don Aponte, who is the president of I forget what her exact title is, but she's in that mix. He was being evaluated. Do we all work well together? Does it make sense for us to continue this relationship? The answer was obviously yes. And so I know that there are fans and commentators who will crush him, but we did this, whatever it was, 5 months ago, 6 months ago. When you just go look at the players he brought in, he definitely is above average.
1: So
22: despite some misses.
1: It's complicated in that I agree that Joe Shane getting an extension should have happened.
22: Mm-hmm.
1: I don't agree that he's done a very good job. We went through this a few months ago, so
22: that's because you want to associate win loss with the general manager.
1: Yeah, I think that's a big part of it. I do,
22: and it's fair.
1: But that's an old debate.
22: It's an old debate, and it doesn't take into account the nuance of football games.
1: Well,
22: because think about some of the moments that cost the Giants.
1: But he's responsible for that because he hired the coaches.
22: Is he responsible for Jackson Dart not getting an actual chance to compete against Russell Wilson in the preseason?
1: That's a good question. Because I don't know the answer to that. Who had the power?
22: The head coach had the power.
1: Then that's not on Joe Shane.
22: It's not on Joe Shane. And if you went to any of those practices, which I did, it was clear that one, Russell's not throwing the ball over the middle of the field. And Jackson Dart was making every throw. So I understand that you quote-unquote promised Russell Wilson that he was going to be the starter. But he didn't earn it. And he didn't deserve it.
1: But ultimately, Joe Shane hired Brian Daboll. Okay, so even if that decision...
22: He hired Brian Daboll before... I'm talking specifically about last year.
1: I know,
22: year.
1: But you're responsible for everything under your jurisdiction.
22: Okay, here's the reality. If last year... Let's change the story. Let's sliding doors and different outcome. Jackson Dart starts the season, and he grows, maybe loses the first couple games, and he starts to figure it out. It's not like a middle of the or early part of the year transition, and the Giants win 9 games.
1: Oh, it's a different story.
22: Just missed the postseason.
1: John Harbaugh ain't the head coach.
22: Exactly right.
1: Yes.
22: Right. We now look at Joe Shane in a very different light.
0: Correct.
22: What we're saying is, man, he drafted a hell of a quarterback. Man, he's got this unbelievable running back. And man, they fixed the offensive line? What the heck is going on? This team almost made the playoffs. Brian Daboll, who he hired, is his head coach. I can point to multiple issues along the early part of last year, really through to the Denver game, where Joe Shane had nothing to do with the failures of the team. It was coaching. And like, I'm not doing this because I like Joe, and I do, and I know, and I'm defending him in a way because I know so many people feel this way about him. But I, as someone who was now in the building and who is at every game doing pre and post, you see it differently, right? And the decisions that were made were wrong. And especially after they started this losing early in the year, Brian Daboll got desperate. It was keep the blame away from me. And I love Dabes, but he was keep the blame away from me. It's not my fault. He benches Russ, puts in Jackson Dart, and he can't thump his chest hard enough. Right? Is that a winning culture? Is that look at what I did? Does that make for a great team, a great organization? No, it makes for a look at me. So that's not on Joe Shane. Yes, he hired Brian Daboll, but if things had gone a little bit differently, Dave will still be the head coach here.
0: I get it, but it's a results business, and the results weren't there. Did he do some good things? Absolutely.
22: Of course. We can talk about results all you want. If you want to talk about results, then David Stern shouldn't have a job right now.
0: Smaller sample size, but sure.
22: Whatever. But let's not look at results. Sometimes you have to get into the nuance. If you get into the nuance, he deserved this extension.
0: Joe Shane deserved
22: and he doesn't deserve as much fault as so many people try to give him.
0: We can argue about all the under-the-hood stuff. The reason I ultimately agree with the extension is because John Harbaugh said so.
22: Mm-hmm.
0: And I trust John Harbaugh.
22: I agree.
0: And John Harbaugh runs this franchise now.
22: Would John Harbaugh have said that if he didn't trust him?
0: No, that's why I'm agreeing with the move. I'm telling you, and this is what I'm telling
22: you. So what are we arguing about?
0: We're not. No, this is your fault. Mm-hmm. I said to you, we don't have to argue about the past. I agree ultimately with Shane coming back. We just agree maybe for different reasons. That old stuff, like when we graded Joe Shane, that's on the archives. People can listen to it. I stand by everything I said. We argued about it. The reason why I'm ultimately on your side is the general manager of the New York Giants, and excuse me for saying this, that job's irrelevant because John Harbaugh's the decider. What have I told you?
22: Yeah, but there's so much more that goes into it.
0: I'm not saying he doesn't do anything. Yeah. I'm saying John Harbaugh's the guy we're talking about on Sports Talk Radio. Can I give you a Knicks example?
22: Yes.
0: Since they're in the news?
22: You're just dismissing the job.
0: I am.
22: For conversation's sake.
0: Correct.
22: But I understand.
0: From a sports talk radio, from an angry caller and Twitter standpoint, yes, because that's what people do. I'm not saying he doesn't have a job. I'm not saying he doesn't do anything.
3: He clearly does a lot. Right?
0: I know, but do you not hear what I'm saying about
3: it?
0: No, I agree. He doesn't do anything. It's that, let's look at the Knicks. Who's done a good job building the Knicks?
22: Leon Rose,
0: right? That's it.
22: Mm-hmm.
0: I was going to say period stop, but you know what? That's Craig's line. I'm done with it. Period.
3: Stop.
0: No, period. Period. Exclamation point.
22: I'm confused what you're trying to get to.
3: I don't know where we were.
0: You're going to see.
22: Right.
0: They have a guy who's the senior vice president of basketball operations. Some call that the general manager. His name is Gerson Rosas. Does anyone call up Sports Talk Radio about him?
22: No.
0: Does anyone mention him?
22: No.
0: Does anyone know his existence? Does anyone say, what a great move, that was a great move? Here's my point. Leon Rose is the Don. John Harbaugh is the Don. If there's a move that you don't like, Giant fans, don't complain about Joe Shane. In fact, you won't. Complain about John Harbaugh. He runs the team. It's like when David Stearns took the Met job. You know he kept Billy Epler? And I said the exact same thing. I said, Met fans, you will never mention his name again. This is David Stearns' show. So I cannot make this more clear.
22: Right.
0: It's not from a literal standpoint, Teak. I'm not saying he doesn't do anything. I'm saying for everybody out there, he no longer matters to you. Yes, he has a job. Yes, he makes money. Yes, he's contributing to the information John gets. We all know who the Don is. We all know who the decider is. We all know who the final boss is. And that guy is John Harbaugh, which is why all these months later, I agree with Tiki Barber and Tommy Lugauer.
22: Mm-hmm.
0: Bring him back. And you want to know why I'm good with bringing him back? Because the Don said so. And until the Don does something that I don't like or disagree with, I'm going to trust him. And you want to call me a blind fanboy? That's fine. I'm not even a Giant fan. This guy's the best coach you've seen since Coughlin. He's the best man in the building since Coughlin. So for now, get on your hands and knees and look up to your Don and say, thank you, sir. And that's why I got no issue and I ain't going to fight with you about Joe Shane getting an extension. Because I think I even said it respectfully to Joe when he came on our show a few months ago. You no longer matter. Yeah. And that's a good thing. Because it means Tiki and I aren't going to argue for 20 minutes about grading your picks. Because it's no longer your picks. It's John's picks. Does that make sense?
4: Of course it does.
0: Thank you.
2: And before anybody reads or writes an article that may say something to the effect of what a troubling start to the John Harbaugh era, this extension, keep in mind that this may not matter to us, but there's another big market in a big city, Chicago, where people wanted to run Ryan Pace out of town, and suddenly Ben Johnson was brought in. He got another head coach hire,
4: right,
2: who kind of became the Don of all things. Make the playoffs with a young quarterback. Anybody bitching about that now? His extension?
0: Don't speak in riddles. Is there someone you're mad at? Who wrote that you're mad at? Just call them out. We can have fun.
2: I'm not mad at him. But
0: we can be respectful with each other.
2: Pat Leonard taught me a valuable lesson yesterday.
0: Pat's a good guy.
2: Pat's a great guy. And Pat, when I read Pat's article last night, Pat wrote in word form what I sometimes speak in word form, which is...
5: The Giants suck.
0: Is that what he wrote?
2: When you're dead wrong on something, and then you want to fight against still being right... Sometimes don't put a rush job article out there. Sometimes I need to think before I talk here. And what Pat Leonard did yesterday was something I'm guilty of.
0: Can you summarize what he did?
2: What he did was...
0: Now, for those that don't know, Pat's been very critical of Joe Shane and the administration, which is totally fine. I've been too.
2: And Pat,
0: maybe not to the same level, but yeah.
2: And Pat has been right about plenty in his reporting, but his reporting, two, 3 weeks ago was Joe Shane is going to be let go soon.
0: Yes.
2: Paraphrasing, but essentially what he said.
0: He got that wrong.
22: Sounds like he got it from Nikki Gist.
2: Yeah, okay. He got it wrong. She got it wrong. We should never speak her name again.
0: Me.
2: And he then, in turn, put out a very quick piece in the Daily News where he accused the Yankees of dropping this before a Knicks Eastern Conference Finals. The Giants dropping this, that they were trying to bury it, which, again, it's a Thursday night, whatever. And then at the end, he wrote something to the effect of, this is a troubling start to the John Harbaugh era. When that stuck with me and I read that, I said, well, now, Pat, we've lost all signs of reality. How is that a troubling start to the John Harbaugh era? Because he's keeping somebody that's, you know, working differently with him.
22: Right.
2: And I learned last night when reading that, I'm guilty of what Pat did. Which is exactly why you didn't give me a chance to say this. I was wrong when I said the Islanders were closer to winning a championship than the New York Knicks. And I let my hatred for the Knicks get in the way. And I have to lay down my sword.
22: So should I hear that you're saying that Pat Leonard hates the Giants?
2: I think he hates Joe Shane enough that he's letting his biases against Joe Shane and the job he's done not allow him to see the vision forward.
22: So it's influencing his reporting.
2: It's influencing his reporting. And Pat, I'm telling you this because I'm guilty of this with this microphone. My takes sometimes on the Knicks have been influenced by my own biases. The Knicks can win a championship.
0: That's what I was telling you yesterday.
2: All right. Well, Pat Leonard taught me the moral lesson.
0: Oh, thank you, Pat. Pat's my guy. I'll tell
2: Joe
0: you that right
2: Shane
0: now.
2: Is allowed to do a good job under John Harbaugh. We're allowed to look at those last two drafts and say there's a point forward here for Joe Shane. I'm allowed to look at this Knicks dominant run and go, I'm an idiot. This Knicks team is capable of winning a championship.
22: Right.
2: Don't rush with your hatred to have a take because something didn't go the way you expected it.
0: Right.
2: And Pat Leonard allowed this Joe Shane.
0: All I know is
22: because we have as humans, we just have this desire to be right.
2: Yes.
22: We cannot accept being wrong.
2: And we're all
22: even when
2: wrong
22: we are.
2: More than we're right, if you think about it.
22: Of course we are.
0: I right now, if you ask me to rank my favorite people in the world, Pat Leonard is number one because he humbleized Sean Morash in a way that I've never seen before.
2: Pat, such a stooge. Pat, you show me the way.
0: Pat, you're my guy right now because I've never seen this. And yesterday I said to Sean in like the nicest way possible that he's biased when talking about the Knicks and the Yankees, comparing them.
22: And he is.
0: Well, I think he is. You think he is.
22: Yeah.
0: Sean got defensive and started attacking me. All I needed was Pat Leonard to write something about Joe Shane and the Giants for Sean to admit he was wrong. So thank you, Pat.
2: Yeah, because if you take the time to read it, you know where he's coming from. It sounded like somebody just like hatred typing a bunch of stuff and submitting it to the Daily News.
0: Well, I disagree with a couple things. I don't think that story was buried. Like, I get that the Knicks are the story in this town. But the Giants are always a story. And so the only
22: and
0: way
22: it's
0: you can...
22: in the middle of our OTAs.
0: Right. And
22: it's not like nothing's going on over there.
0: And all of our regular hosts are on today. Like, Boomer and Gio did a show from the Jersey Shore. They even talked about this in the middle of having all the fun that they have out there. I'm sure Craig will make fun of Big Mac with this later today. So even with the Knicks being like the biggest story in New York sports, the Giants matter. And Joe Shane getting an extension, while maybe not the lead story that it would have been, was not buried. So I respectfully disagree with that. I don't think it was buried at all.
4: I don't know if it was going to be a lead story for the next 2 weeks.
0: Think what do you mean? It. What do you mean by that? Like, no matter what it would have been?
4: Any time over the next 2 weeks, or if Joe Shane gets an extension?
0: Yeah.
4: Is it the lead story?
0: No, but I think it's talked about.
4: Of course it's talked about.
0: I think it's the way we did it today. We actually just spent 20 minutes on it, which is crazy.
4: Right, but I'm saying.
0: It's more because Tiki picked a fight with me.
4: The Knicks, right, well. The Knicks are in the Eastern Conference Finals heading towards the NBA Finals.
0: Yes.
4: So unless you're going to wait until the Knicks either crap the bed and don't make the finals or lose, whatever happens in the NBA Finals, it's going to be the second story.
0: Speaking of the Knicks, Josh Hart. Now, look, Josh Hart and I as a fan, a love-hate relationship, okay? I got to meet Josh one time in the Knicks locker room, and I told him, you feel guilty about bullying Mikal Bridges to the New York Knicks? Mm. And he laughed at me and was like, oh, yeah, well, I didn't do that. Josh, though, is a funny guy. I have to admit it.
4: He's great.
0: As much as he drives me nuts. Last night on the dais after the New York Knicks defeated the Cleveland Cavaliers, Josh Hart went to town on analytics. And I'm glad he did. Because that not only hits every sports fan in this town, even if you're not a basketball fan, it really hit Kenny Atkinson, too.
4: Did you package it and send it directly to David Stearns?
0: I'm about to do that, actually.
5: The man from Milwaukee.
0: Mr. Man from Milwaukee, if you're listening right now, or you've got one of your stooges listening right now, and I know David is a huge Knicks fan, so this is great. Josh Hart has a message for you. Brian Cashman. Cashman, are you out there right now?
7: The New York Yankees.
0: Josh Hart has a message for you. So, ladies and gentlemen, Kenny Atkinson, you have had a horrible series. We all know you're a great guy and you're a local guy. You can't coach out of a paper bag right now. If you're listening, Josh Hart has a message for you. Ladies and gentlemen, Joshua Hart.
21: I'm never a huge analytics guy. At a certain point, they're a lamppost or a drunk person. You can lean on them, but it won't get you home. So, at a certain point, you got to have a good feel for the game.
4: The beauty of that is Kat was sitting right next to him, and he just starts like, what the hell are you talking about?
0: Yes!
4: It was awesome.
0: Kat's like, what the hell just happened? But I will admit to you, it's one of the great analogies of all time. Now, I cut out the next part. Josh gave credit to the person who came up with that phrase. Yeah. It was Coach Jay Wright.
4: Mm-hmm.
0: So this is not an original Josh Hart thought, but I've never heard that before.
4: Well, I mean, that's what you do, by the way. When you have a great coach and he helped you win, you end up parroting a lot of what they say.
0: Absolutely.
4: And it becomes, it's they probably say it a lot. It's not an idiom outside of that little locker room, but it becomes your mantra.
0: Yes.
4: It's something you live by.
0: I think that even though I was never coached by Jay Wright, nor do I really like Josh Hart, I think that's a phrase I'm going to use now. Like, I can totally see pissed off on the Rico Brilliant a few weeks, angry at some decision that Carlos Mendoza made.
4: Based on analytics.
0: Based on analytics. I'm going to say analytics are like, hold on, I already forgot.
4: A lamppost.
0: A lamppost for a drunk person.
4: Right.
0: It's not getting you home
4: No,
0: that
4: it's
0: night.
4: Good to lean on. But it's not getting you home.
0: You know what? Can you play it one more time, Sean? I'm so sorry. Like, I've already... It's so good, but it's also tough to remember.
21: I'm never a huge analytics guy. At a certain point, they're a lamppost to a drunk person. You can lean on them, but it won't get you home. So at a certain point, you got to have a good feel for the game.
4: You're a lamppost to a drunk person. You can lean on them. But it's not going to get you home.
0: And the best part is, like, sometimes when you're in these press conferences, the media will fake laugh.
4: Mm-hmm.
0: Like, oh, ha, ha, that's funny. Like, Buck Showalter would say something back in the day and everybody would fake laugh.
4: That was genuine.
0: This was so genuinely funny, it was also delayed.
4: Yeah.
0: Because people were registering it like, what?
4: I don't get that. Hold on.
0: Lamppost
4: and drunk? How are they getting home?
0: How are they getting home?
4: All right, he's not getting him home. He's just leaning on it.
0: I'm going to admit something, and I think Sean will admit it too. As much as I despise the Knicks because of my fandom, this is an incredibly likable team.
2: Okay.
0: are we
2: in a safe space here?
0: Yeah. I just said that. Did I not say that?
4: Who is Hart? I mean, some people will say Kat because of history,
22: But it's hard not to like.
0: Oh, he's a
22: like
0: good dude,
22: Jose Alvarez. Exactly,
0: Cat's a good dude.
22: I'm not talking about that. I'm talking about his reputation.
0: Yeah,
22: like of being soft.
0: But yeah.
22: By the way, that's not how he played last night.
2: No. Look, you could go through runs that teams in this town have made. People didn't like the Nets because they hated Kyrie Irving or Kevin Durant.
0: Understandable, by the way.
2: The Aaron Rodgers hype. People didn't like Aaron Rodgers. People didn't like Rex Ryan when the Jets were going through it. Like, whatever. The problem with this Knicks team, and the problem with the run is if you're not a Knicks fan, is it's not even an enjoyable hate watch.
0: I know, because they're so nice, these guys.
2: Right. Like, I have nothing
22: well, they
2: against
22: have fun. They have fun together, and you see it, and you feel it.
2: Even Mike Brown is just, like, the nicest, cool dude. Right.
0: They're very likable, these people.
2: Right. Yeah.
0: Everyone
22: and
0: on
22: they
0: this
22: don't
0: team.
22: Even, and they don't even, like, kiss each other's asses. They, like, joke at each other.
2: Yeah. Even the celebrities that sit courtside. Who doesn't love Tracy Morgan and Ben Stiller?
0: It's true. It's crazy.
2: I know.
0: And that's, look, this is a safe space. We're just being honest. Mm. These are two members of the coalition who are like, man, these guys are just so likable. Josh Hart's sitting there. And then I cut this part out, but it was also really likable. And that's on me. So I'll describe it to you. Cat goes back to, and you know what? I could play it through my phone if you want to hear the whole thing. Because it was
22: He starts talking about Calipari.
0: Yes. Here's the whole thing. All right, so you can take a look.
5: He's an analytics guy.
0: All right, so you hear the beginning part.
5: You know, at a certain point, they're a lamppost to a drunk person. You can lean on them, but it won't get you home. So at a certain point, you got to have a good feel for the game.
8: Oh, my God,
5: bro. I'm not going to lie. That was Gerald Wright, his quote, man. So shout out Jay Wright. Wait, hold up. No, we're not moving on from that.
2: This is Cat.
5: That's a great quote.
8: Oh, my God.
5: Analytics drunk. Lame post to a drunk person. It ain't going to get you home. You can lean on it, though.
8: I was with Cal, so I ain't hear that.
5: You ain't even go to college.
0: Cat
22: basically said, I was with Cal, so I didn't hear any. I didn't hear all that.
0: And then Josh says, well, you didn't even go to college.
22: Which is true.
0: So
22: he was there for a semester.
0: They're very likable, everybody on this team. I have to admit it. Even Josh Hart, who drives me. Because even when I was busting his balls in that day, I went in there and told him that. Yep. Like, he smiled. Right. I was like, oh, God. He's likable. OG Anunoby having no sense of humor. Likable. Jalen Brunson always picking on Josh Hart. Mm-hmm. Likable. Like, they're just a very likable team.
22: Yeah,
0: they it really is what are. It is. We'll get back to your calls next, 888-808-1019. Sean's got a Cinco de Lunch show, and New York Knicks fans made very clear last night who they want to play in the NBA Finals, and it may surprise you. 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
6: 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The G-Men agreed to a multi-year extension with general manager Joe Shane yesterday, as we just discussed. Shane was on the last year of his deal, and this avoids any and all controversy of a lame duck status in 2026. Two injury pieces of news here in New York. First of all, good news on Trent Grisham. Imaging yesterday revealed no structural damage to his knee. He's available tonight. The Yankees have also sent Spencer Jones back down to AAA with Jose Caballero, expected to be activated. Evan was right on Yovani Cruz.
7: I told you.
6: He's back down. But the Giants also lost defensive tackle Roy Robertson-Harris to a torn Achilles at OTAs.
7: Brutal.
6: So that room gets a little less depth here.
7: I feel bad for him. Yeah. I mean, it's the freaking OTAs and you tear your Achilles.
8: Right, and he had a good year last year.
7: Yep. Absolutely sucks. Let's say hello to our Fanatics Fancast winner this week, Steven Newark. Steve, congratulations, my man.
9: What's up, boys? Happy Friday. Happy Memorial Day weekend.
7: Happy Likewise. Friday to you. So how are we using the Fancast this weekend, Steve?
9: I'm definitely going to parlay it. Definitely got to take Gerrit Cole, parlay it with the Knicks sweep of the Cavs.
7: I think that's actually pretty smart. I think you have a chance to do very, very well. Will you be going to any of the Yankee games this weekend, or are you staying local and barbecuing at your home?
9: I will be barbecuing in 58-degree rainy weather.
7: That's what I'm going to advise everyone to do, because I know the weather sucks, but it is still Memorial Day weekend, and weather cannot ruin our Memorial Day weekend. Well, Steve, congratulations. Enjoy your weekend, man. Thank you.
9: Thanks, guys. Enjoy.
7: Congratulations. Our Fanatics Fan Cash winner this week, Steven Newark, New Jersey. I'm not even kidding. And I learned how to barbecue last year, courtesy of Sean Morash. Thank you again for that, Sean.
8: Did he actually teach you?
6: Well,
7: kind of.
6: He called me on Labor Day Monday I was in the pool.
7: That's right.
6: And I was in a panic. Because you might remember at the time, Tiki, there was some uncertainty about maybe the potential lineup future at WFAN.
7: Well, it turned out to be true. Yeah. So you're welcome.
6: No,
7: you're
6: right. I jumped out of the pool. Evan's calling me on Labor Day Monday with Tuesday's radio opener. There must be something big. Hey, how long till I flip this burger, was his question.
7: And I just know this. The weather is not supposed to be good. It's going to rain. It's going to be in the 50s. I think Monday will be better in terms of it not raining. but it's still not going to be warm. I think you got to fight through it. Like, I don't think you let the weather nature. Damn it.
10: Mother nature.
7: Mother nature.
10: What did you say? Weather nature?
7: Weather nature, yeah. I don't think you let that affect you. You got to battle through it.
10: And make the most of tonight. Because tonight, you know, mid-60s, nice night. Yeah, do what you're going to do tonight.
7: Right.
11: Good point. We're good doing point. It tonight.
7: That's
11: we're having it tonight. Because I'll be up in Brown going to my son's graduation on Sunday.
10: Congrats.
7: Thank you.
10: A Memorial Day Sunday graduation?
11: Yeah, I know. It's weird, isn't it?
10: Huh.
11: All right. What are you thinking?
10: Honestly, looking at the weather?
11: Damn smart kids.
10: Yeah. Smart kid, probably right, you know?
7: Sean, feed us a Cinco on this Memorial Day Friday.
10: That's right, I'll do it.
12: Sean Moresh in the booth, somebody hide the queso.

0: It's cinco de roncho. Bam! Crunch! Let's go!
1: Let's go! Cinco de Luncho on this Memorial Day weekend is brought to you, of course, by Helix Wireless, connecting everything everywhere. So this morning you heard the great showdown at DJ's, the Boomer and Geo show, Parmalee there, and it was the official farewell to Eddie Scazzeri, a legend we all love. So on this, Eddie Scazzeri's final day, a lot has been made about Eddie Scazzeri formerly running the internship program here. I'm here to give you Eddie Scazzeri's five best internship hires that are currently still here at WFAN.
2: What a controversial list this is going to be.
1: Here we go.
3: Number five.
1: Number five is probably the only one, if you gave him truth serum, you might have some minor regret, and that is Tommy Lugauer. Tommy Lugauer, number five.
2: I mean, jeez. Coming out swinging. Wow.
1: Well, I mean, again, he helped Tommy in a big way. So Tommy, number five. He still made the list.
2: All right. Yeah.
1: All right, here we go.
3: Number four.
1: Chris Lopresti. I would say next to Eddie Scazzeri, there is not a nicer person that's ever worked here than CeeLo. So that's number four for me.
3: Number three.
1: It's Chris McMonagle. The guy's in Afternoon Drive. He is a whiff in Afternoon Drive. Chris McMonagle, number three.
4: Wait, what is this list again?
1: This is the five best internship hires by Eddie Scazzeri. Okay. All of these people mentioned would not be here if Eddie Scazzeri didn't sit in the room with them and hire.
2: Before you continue, I want you to realize that there's a lot of hires that he made that aren't here right now because they're on bigger and better things.
1: Which is why I said who are currently here.
2: I just wanted to clarify that for anyone listening. So it's only people who are still here at WFAN.
1: Eddie Scazzeri is like responsible for a lot of careers.
2: No, I know. That's why, like, no offense to Tommy. I mean, he wouldn't have been in the top five. And I don't mean that as disrespect. Like,
1: no.
2: Wasn't I an Eagle?
1: I don't know if that was technically an Eddie internship hire.
2: I don't know either. I'm just saying, like, if it was, that guy... That's number one.
1: At some point, he took over this program, and he made it what it is.
2: Gotcha. Okay.
1: All right.
4: Fair enough.
1: I think the next two would be on the list no matter what, but we'll go.
3: Number two.
1: Number two is Greg Giannotti. The guy co-hosts the morning show here. He was an internship hire, as you mentioned.
4: Absolutely, yeah.
3: Number one.
1: And number one, fall 2010. His greatest one is me, Sean Moore.
2: I had a feeling this was coming.
1: Thank you, Eddie Scazzeri. Fall 2010, I didn't deserve to be hired, and you hired me anyway. Thank you.
2: A loaded list.
4: Was Craig an intern?
1: He was, but
2: I think it goes to the same question he mentioned, like with I did with Ian Eagle, where I'm not sure if he was an Eddie hire or not.
4: Right.
2: So intern, yes, but maybe not a part of the Scazzeri class, if you will. Let's get to some of your calls, 888-808-1019. Sean is in Old Bridge, New Jersey. What's up, Sean?
5: What's going on, guys? Happy Friday.
4: What's up, man?
2: Happy Friday, sir.
5: So I wanted to bring up about the Yankees really quick. I know I talked about this a lot before to Lugie last night, and he totally agreed that it's been, like, very rough, especially with the series with the Blue Jays, and now we got to focus on the Rays, which is very important, because we know that the Rays are, like, really good. They're first place in the AL East. And not only that, you got Gerrit Cole coming back, so this is kind of, like, one of those important games, in my opinion, where you have to, like, really show the Rays like what you really made of.
2: Dude, these games, I want to phrase it the right way.
4: You could say that this is the most important of the 162. Meaning that in the cliche term. It's just one of 162.
2: Right.
4: But this one is very important for multiple reasons. One, because of Gerrit Cole. But also, the Rays got four game lead on you.
2: Yeah. Oh, it's a six game lead in the loss column. I know people don't like to hear a loss column before Memorial Day, but there is... For the month of May, here's how I'm going to phrase this, because I want to do it accurately, but also share the importance of it in a fair way.
4: Yeah.
2: This is as important as a May game could be for the New York Yankees in terms of their season isn't on the line by any stretch, but we have talked a lot about how important it is to win the division and how important it is to have home field advantage. In the Aaron Boone era, when they have home field advantage, they do not lose those series.
4: Right.
2: It is a perfect 100% record. They're six games back. They're four and a half game back. They've already lost three games to Tampa Bay. Forget even Gerrit Cole's return. Like, if you want to win the division, if that's your goal, now, if you're a no-biggie guy who says, I don't care what the numbers say, Evan, just make the playoffs, then touche, sir, that's for you. But if you are in the Evan Roberts, Tiki Barber line of thinking that home field advantage matters because that's the track record of the Aaron Boone New York Yankees, then these games matter, and they're really important because you're already in a deficit.

0: not faltering. I don't know if this is fake. I think sometimes we don't believe it.
1: Because, I think the
0: because of their payroll.
1: I think a 700 winning percentage is fake, but not being good. I mean, they're good.
0: Yeah, but they got good. They got good players. Yeah. Their pitching staff is really good, and so it's buoying them. And I don't, unless somebody gets hurt, I don't know how the Tampa Bay Rays are coming back to the Yankees. The Yankees got to catch them.
1: If you look around Major League Baseball, teams have won a handful of games against teams with above 500 records.
0: Mm-hmm.
1: The Yankees are 1-8. There is no team in baseball who has fewer than 7 wins against teams under 500. Over, and the Yankees over. Have 1.
0: Over
1: 500, yes. So that's another weird stat that still exists mm-hmm. that you could at least shut up by beating Tampa Bay over the weekend.
0: Right.
1: Thomas in Rockville Center. Hey, Thomas.
2: Hey, how's it going, fellas? Happy Friday. Thanks for having me on.
1: Thanks for calling, man. What's up?
2: So I want to talk about Mikal Bridges. I think I know exactly why and when something clicked for him. So obviously, you guys remember that horrid 6-quarter stretch, no points.
1: Yep.
2: Looked completely lost. After that game where he finished with 0 the full game, I believe it was game 3, a tweet went semi-viral, or at least within the Knicks Twitterverse, semi-viral, of a highlight tape with him on Phoenix in a playoff game, dropping 29, crossing everybody up, shooting hezzy threes, you know, looked unbelievable. I'd be willing to bet that he saw that tweet. And I have no way to prove this at all. But, you know, these guys are online. They see things. I'm willing to bet that he saw that and was like, this is still in me somewhere. And I think it came out.
1: You know, it's funny, Thomas. I'm not going to say I agree with you, but how else do you explain the out-of-nowhere renaissance of Mikal Bridges?
0: You never know what's going to motivate somebody.
1: Yeah.
0: I doubt he saw that.
1: Because, I don't think so.
0: But something motivated him.
1: Well, how about the humbling nature of being benched?
0: Yeah.
1: How about it being as simple as he got benched?
0: Maybe that happened to Josh Hart, too.
1: Yeah.
0: Josh Hart didn't get benched like Mikal Bridges
1: did. Right. Josh didn't get benched for the way he played. It was more, we have to try something different. They inserted Landry Shamet and Mike Brown.
0: By 20.
1: Yeah.
0: We had to do something different.
1: Yeah. I think those two things are very different. Right. But to your point, you can still take it the same way.
0: All right.
1: Josh Hart can still take it personally, even if it wasn't about him. And maybe Mikal Bridges took it personally. But he has been a completely different player. Alex in Southampton, New Jersey. What's up, Alex?
3: How you doing, guys? Thank you for taking my call. Appreciate it.
1: Thank you.
3: And I'm a little bit out of breath, Ben. That's a thank you to Tiki, but I'll tell you after my point, if I may. I just wanted to talk about the coach of the Knicks. When we hired the coach, even me, everybody was like, he's the last person on the totem pole. We got him because there's nobody else. And I'm happy that he's proving everybody's wrong, and because he's a good coach, he makes the adjustment necessary. And regarding if he wanted to do not wanted to show his hand, I think it's true because I'm a baseball coach and I do the same thing. I would never pitch my top 3 guys or steal bases against the teams that I was going to face in the playoffs. And then I will do that in the playoffs and they would even know what to
1: do. Yeah.
0: Right.
1: Yeah. I mean, no, it feels that way.
0: It's the okie doke, as we were talking about before.
3: Yeah. It does. Yeah. And to thank Tiki, I got tired, Tiki, of seeing you in good shape, in a good way.
0: Okay.
3: And I'm like, Tiki's around my age. I'm 53. If Tiki could do it, I could do it. I was 254 pounds December 24th.
0: Wow.
3: Right now I'm 210.
1: Okay.
3: And push up every day.
1: Wow.
3: So that's why I was out of breath. I do at least 200 push ups every day. I drive a truck. So every time I stop,
1: yep.
3: I do 50, 70 until I get to.
1: Bro, I love that.
3: Point. And that thank you to you, Tiki. And the way I lost it is I only eat once a day in protein. Like,
1: yep.
3: And I lost a lot of people. I felt bad in the beginning because a lot of people that didn't see me in a long time, that was very mean, like asking me if I was sick.
1: Oh, yeah.
3: But then I said, you know what?
1: No, I'm just taking control.
3: I did it.
1: That's what you're doing, Alex.
3: Yeah, I did it, and they can do it.
1: Yeah, of course you can. Alex, I love that, man.
3: And I appreciate you, Tiki. I did it because of you. Look, I'm getting a little emotion and goosebumps.
1: Yeah.
3: Because I said, if Tiki could do it, why can't I do it, too? And it's not that hard.
1: I appreciate you. Alex, much respect, bro. Take control of your life. You don't have to be stuck in whatever form people believe you're going to die in. That's awesome, dude.
0: And we, Alex, been calling for a long time. We get him from everywhere because he's driving on the highway all over the place. So we never know where he actually

0: calling from. So, but Alex is good peeps, man. That's awesome.
1: I noticed something about you during this phone call. It's fascinating. You've been on the air. We've been on the air together for almost 3 years. Mm-hmm. And a lot of people have called up to thank you for your service on the field. You got more joy in that compliment and that thank you than any other that I've seen you get.
0: This is who I am now. I mean, I run half marathons. I've run marathons. Look, I'm going to run that marathon again this year because the Giants have a bye week. I'm raising kids, being a cheer dad. That's what I do now.
1: Yeah.
0: Football was a lifetime ago. I mean, it was almost half my life ago is when I played football. I'm 51 years old. I've been retired almost 20 years. So what I do now is talk to you guys, obviously you in the studio, but all of you guys out there. I'm raising kids. Got one's graduating today. I got a daughter on a world's team and cheer. If you know what that means, it's a huge deal, especially because she's very young at 12 years old. So life is different than what people usually call and say thank you for.
1: You did leave something out though of all the things that you do. You left out one thing that you also do.
2: This was a success.
1: Oh, sorry, I hit the wrong button. Damn it. Here it is.
3: Take your call, then be the bitch.
1: That's the other thing you do.
0: What, you mean I keep it real?
1: Yeah. You call Joel and be the bitch.
4: What we also found out is Tiki can influence the NFL schedule makers. He got the bye week to be there in the marathon.
1: I was thinking the same
0: thing. There you go. You know?
1: I was thinking that
0: never
1: too.
0: Know.
1: He's got the power to pull it
0: Roger.
1: Off.
0: Roger. What's up, buddy?
1: Get it done. Gary in Atlantic Highlands. What's up, Gary?
5: Yeah, what's up, Gary? Yeah. How you doing?
0: We're good.
1: Good. What's on your mind?
5: I think the Knicks are going to go in Cleveland and win the next two, and they are better than the 1994 Knicks.
1: Oh, big talk. Well, you are going to have a chance to prove it.
0: He's just calling for a sweep?
1: I kind of agree with him because the way I felt going into this series was Knicks in six.
0: Yeah.
1: But I thought the only way for that to happen was for Cleveland to win a game at Madison Square Garden. Still I didn't think they were going to follow the script that you laid out.
0: Right.
1: And you still have a chance to be right.
0: Which is also Knicks in six.
1: Which is also Knicks in six, but basically being a home-home series until we get to the sixth game. I think Cleveland's cooked. I think that James Harden's going to have that look in his eye in game three of when can I get to the strip club? Yeah. And I think that the Knicks have already taken their soul.
0: Look, it could be, and this could be a gentleman sweep at five. But the one thing that would tell me it probably could be a sweep is that Cleveland looked lost. They looked like they had no answers.
1: Yeah.
0: When in the third quarter, Jalen Brunson makes this, this whatever it was, 23-foot three-pointer, just beautifully shot, and it started this 18-0 run. They had not an answer at all.
1: And I think that's the ultimate answer.
0: Right.
1: They don't have any.
0: Right.
1: And their coach hasn't had any.
0: No.
1: And so I would lean towards Gary and many other Knicks fans who think this thing's going to get done.
0: And they're not getting rest either.
1: No, there's no break coming for Cleveland until they go to, where do they go? Chattanooga? No. Madrid? No.
0: What?
1: Cancun.
4: That's Chattanooga.
0: I was like, what are you talking about?
1: I was looking for the city you go when it's over.
0: All right.
1: Okay, yeah, they're not getting rest until they go to Cancun.
0: Chattanooga, Tennessee.
1: And the only question left.
4: A fun town.
0: It could be.
1: Oh, it's a great town. Choo-choo train down there. The only question left for the New York Knicks is not if. It's when.
0: Mm.
1: And then, after the question of when, the next question is who?
0: Mm.
1: Who do you want? Last night, Garden Faithful gave us a preview of who they want with a chant outside of Madison Square Garden. We'll analyze who they picked, plus more of your calls next, 888-808-1019. 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
7: 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De'Aaron Fox isn't 100% healthy. 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
1: So last night, Knicks fans were ecstatic leaving Madison Square Garden, as they should be, up 2-0. Possibly the next home game at Madison Square Garden is going to be Game 3 of the NBA Finals. It could be Game 5 of this series, but if the Knicks complete a sweep, boom, it'll be Game 3 of the NBA Finals. And you know we have a tradition in sports. We start to chant for the team we want next. So remember, Knicks fans were chanting, "We want Boston." They never got Boston because they lost to the Sixers.
0: Right.
1: But sometimes that happens. You choose your next fighter. You choose that next team you think you need to knock off. And last night, while exiting Madison Square Garden, we got our first chant on who the Knicks want next.
0: Mm-hmm.
1: Who do you think they chant? Well, before I say who, Wimby. What do you think they chanted?
0: "We want Wemby."
1: You think they chanted, "We want Wemby"?
0: Yes.
1: Tiki Barber, you nailed it.
26: "We want Wemby! We want Wemby! We want Wemby!"
1: So we got to digest this.
0: So it's, you know why I knew it was Wimby, even though I didn't hear this before?
1: Why?
0: Because it makes sense, too. We want Wimby. We want SGA.
1: Damn it. Wait, let's try that again. We

0: want SG. We want the MVP. What do we say?
1: So it's a chant thing?
0: It's a two-syllable thing.
1: Yeah, but you could turn anything you want into a chant. So, for example, when the Mets won the division in 1986, the crowd chanted, Houston, Houston, Houston.
0: Yeah,
1: so
0: they made it too.
1: Okay. What?
0: They made it too.
1: Okay. So you can chant, OKC, OKC, OKC. Or bleep the thunder. Bleep the thunder. I mean, dude, there's many chants.
2: We want the champs.
1: Yeah, you don't respect them like that. You're not saying that.
0: We want the champs.
1: Nah, you're not calling them the champs. You're calling them by their name.
2: But they are.
1: You're calling them by their legal name.
2: You guys can say all you want about the chance, but one thing we have to apologize to these people outside Madison Square Garden.
1: Who are we apologizing
2: to?
1: We
2: all owe an apology to the crowds gathering outside MSG.
3: Why?
2: Because for a long time, a lot of people, and I think we've kind of said, are they really the real Knicks fans? Are they there for social media? Real Knicks fans don't want the Thunder. Real Knicks fans want Wemby and the Spurs.
1: Oh, you think this is strategic?
2: Yes.
1: This is that we're rooting for the lesser opponent.
2: Why
1: in our
2: would
1: mind?
2: You want the potential dominant defending champ that could be on the verge of a dynasty? You'd want the lesser of two evils.
1: I tell you why I disagree with you about this. I don't think when fans chant for the next opponent, they're doing it based on strategy. I think they're doing it based on likeliness. Like, the reason Knicks fans were chanting for Boston was you didn't think you were playing the Sixers. Like, you would have preferred the Sixers, or at least some would have. I know we had a debate about that a few weeks ago. I think it's more what you think is going to happen. So I think if I'm going to strategize on why Knicks fans chanted that, I completely disagree with you. I think you got it backwards. I think those were the fraud Knicks fans, and they don't know anybody on the Thunder. And so they were chanting Wemby because he's more famous.
3: How do you not know?
1: I'm joking. You should know SGA. He's just a two-time MVP, and they're the defending NBA champions. Well, then how do you explain chanting for Wemby?
0: Because the SGA doesn't fit. It's either two, three, or four.
1: You really think it's a syllable
0: thing? It doesn't
1: thing?
0: Sound right to go five syllables.
1: Okay. All right, so let me just get this straight. Tiki believes Knicks fans are chanting, we want Wemby because of syllables.
0: Yes.
1: And Sean believes they were chanting, we want Wemby, is because they deem them the lesser opponent, and they're chanting for the lesser opponent.
2: Yeah.
1: Okay.
2: I think I'm giving them credit.
1: Okay. I think they're both really, really, really tough opponents. But, of course, the Thunder are the defending NBA champions. Mm-hmm. And they both have injury questions. Jalen Williams is going to be kind of reevaluated on a day-to-day basis with a re-aggravation of his hamstring issue. You want me to give you a prediction?
0: He's not playing.
1: He's not playing.
0: Yeah.
1: I think Jalen Williams
0: remember
1: plays.
0: Remember what I told you yesterday about OG? Look what bandage they have on. If it's ice, it's in trouble. Mm-hmm. If it's heat, he's trying to get back out there.
1: Right.
0: Jalen went to the locker room with ice.
1: Mm.
0: Like a big ass bag.
1: And it's
0: of ice.
1: Also the same injury.
0: Yeah.
1: So I think the Thunder hold him back until desperation time. And for them, maybe desperation time doesn't come. I mean, they could beat the Spurs in five or six, mm-hmm. never trail in this series again, and there is no desperation time. And then hope he'll be ready for the NBA Finals. And then I think it's the same thing. I think it's wait till desperation time. Dylan Harper, they're going to evaluate on a day-to-day basis as well. So this is now Knicks fans not rooting for injuries, because I don't think anyone wants to do that. You're rooting for attrition.
2: And Dylan Harper was not a hamstring, as we found out.
1: Oh, what was it?
2: An adductor.
1: What's an abductor?
2: Adductor.
0: That's like an ab. It's like there's a muscle
2: I think it's like
0: your
2: in your
0: ab.
2: Thigh. Like
0: adductor?
2: All right, so Tiki, this is... I only know this because there's an abductor and adductor machine at LA Fitness. One pushes your legs outwards, one pushes your legs inwards. And I don't know which one is
0: which. Yeah, you're right. You're right.
2: Okay. Thank you, LA Fitness.
1: So is the injury serious? Like, what does that mean?
2: He's a game-time decision tonight, so.
1: No, I know, but like, is an abductor? I'm talking to the guy with the muscles.
2: Oh, but I knew from LA Fitness.
1: No, I get you, but like, is it a serious injury is what I'm trying to figure out. From the guy who suffered every injury in the world, I would assume.
0: I think this is like, it's in the groin area. Right, it connects into the groin area.
2: That sounds right.
0: So it's just usually when you have groin issues, it's like it's more just discomfort, unless it's torn.
1: Mm.
0: Now I have no idea whether this is torn or not. Did they say
1: they're saying day to day though? So that would lead you to believe it's not
0: like a grade one or two strain,
1: right?
0: So it's not terminal.
1: Yeah. So they're dealing with the Dylan Harper day to day situation and De'Aaron Fox banged up with the high ankle sprain. So. Everybody, that, of course it is. And he hasn't played in the first two games. So now the Knicks fan gets to sit there with the roasted marshmallows and say, let it burn. Let it burn. Not the marshmallows, the two teams facing each other. But I found that interesting. I found the We Want Wemby chant to be fascinating. Let us go to Kendrick in Suffern, who is a proud member of the Coalition of Knick Haters. This is obviously a tough time for those people, myself included. Kendrick, how are you?
3: Yeah, no, Evan, I had to call because the Titanic are smooth sailing. I mean, it looks like smooth waters here, and they're going to cruise right into the finals, where I do believe the fans want Wemby because they did see in the in-season tournament that they can take that guy down.
1: I mean, so, they beat the Spurs twice, and I think one of the losses was a game they had in hand. I think that was the New Year's Eve game that they blew. So that's another point. Is it based on the regular season that the Knicks fan wants Wemby? Maybe.
3: No, it could be, but at this point, man, I do have to give them the flowers, and if I'm a Knicks fan, which you know I'm not, you have to feel confident no matter what because the team is playing great. But I did call in regards to Josh Hart's comments last night. You know, last year, if you guys remember, my signature line was Tom Thibodeau's a 10 in the regular season. It's like waking up like with a 3 in the postseason. And I think Josh recognized that and was frustrated with Thibodeau because last year, you know, obviously, Brunson and Cat are their top two players. But in the playoffs, part of winning round by round as it gets tougher is not being predictable. And that's what analytics is. It's trying to script something that shouldn't be scripted, which is sports, the competition element, TC and Evan. And so, to me, I thought Tom Thibodeau was great in the regular season because you knew exactly what was going to happen. But in the postseason, you have to adapt. And last year, you saw when Brunson went to the bench, the Knicks had some of their best moments. And that's not a knock on Brunson. It was just that the other team didn't know what to expect. And this year, Mike Brown went from like a 6 to a 9, right? Like
1: He's the opposite of Tibbs.
0: Like, damn, you wake up, you're beautiful.
1: Yeah. No, every game and every series is different.
0: Yeah.
1: And you have to coach and strategize it in a very different way. And that's what we mentioned at the top of the show. Top of the show today was at 11 a.m., so if you rewind, that's the beginning of our show. Boomer and Gio were from 7 to 11, so you can rewind and hear their festivities out down the Jersey Shore. It was that the Knicks can beat you in a million different ways. A million different ways they can find a way to beat you, and they've been doing it. Let's go to Matthew in Mount Kisco. What's up, Matthew?
4: What's going on, fellas? How we doing?
0: All's good.
1: Good, man. What's up?
4: Listen, I'm doing great. So I have a couple of things. I know a couple callers ago were talking about Mikal Bridges seeing the whole post of him and the Suns. I actually think the Knicks are doing the exact opposite. I feel like they're all staying away from social media, staying away from any critics, because it's been like two or three interviews that I've seen where one, I heard that Mitchell Robinson deleted his Facebook, and then Jalen Brunson, somebody asked him a WWE question and he said, I don't know, I haven't been checking social media. So I think one of their strategies is staying away from social media, and when they keep talking about they're staying focused, that's literally what it is. They're not paying attention to the public. They're not paying attention to anything.
0: It's such a great point. And you know why? You're probably right. Because this team is veteran and older. Like, there's not 22-year-olds on this team.
1: Mm.
0: And so they've been around the league for a long time. They know what it takes to win, but they also know what happens when you don't stay focused.
1: Right.
0: So the experience, this goes back to your Pistons point. One of the best points Evan's ever made.
1: Wow.
0: Maybe in your history.
1: Wow.
0: Because, but honestly.
1: Thank you.
0: If you're Cade Cunningham, you're very acutely aware when you struggle what people are saying about you. When you're Josh Hart, you don't give enough.
1: Yeah.
0: I mean, he doesn't care.
1: And you can't.
0: You can't. And he's veteran enough to know not to care.
1: He mentioned the Jalen Brunson thing because I did find it fascinating. Danhausen is that wrestler who jinxes everybody.
0: Right.
1: So he's been playing up that he jinxed the Cleveland Cavaliers. And Jalen Brunson was asked about Danhausen jinxing the Cavs. And Jalen smirked and said, I honestly don't know anything about it because I've been staying off social media.
0: Mm-hmm.
1: To which Danhausen responded, he's lying to you.
0: Why?
1: They just didn't want to admit it.
0: Oh, right. Oh, no, Danhausen
1: says that. No, I think
0: everybody pays attention to me. He's a lion.
1: I think he's right. I think the Knicks have done a very good job, not just of that, but they've also said all the right things about the next game. I think it was Kat said after the game, it's like it's 0-0. We got to treat game 3 like it's game 1. And that's the kind of focus you need to have in the postseason. And it's so important because, look, are the San Antonio Spurs or the Oklahoma City Thunder more talented than the New York Knicks? Sure they are. But it's not always the most talented teams that win. Sometimes circumstances lead you to winning. And the New York Knicks should not feel bad for the fact that they were more well-rested than the Cleveland Cavaliers. You want to know why they were more well-rested?
0: They earned it.
1: They earned it. They kicked ass.
0: Right.
1: The Cavs didn't. They had to play 2 game 7s. That's not the Knicks' fault. And if the Knicks can get rid of the Cavaliers in four and the Thunder and the Spurs play a seven-game war, again, not the Knicks' fault. They would have earned that advantage. So right now I look at game four and five, or three and four, and say it's a race to just get this thing done.
0: Yep.
1: Because there's no debate anymore on rust versus rest. You want to be rusty to make sure nobody gets hurt. So I'll take the rust.
0: You take the rust.
1: Of course you do.
0: And if you have to come back from 20, you do it.
1: Then you just got to go do that. Tonight, we are going to put Gerrit Cole in the window seat as he makes his first major league start. First game that counts start since the World Series, the infamous Game 5 of the 2024 World Series. So, Gerrit, you're in the window seat, and today's window seat is brought to you by Windorama. Save up to 30% on new windows and doors. I take you back to February when Tiki, Sean, and I made predictions on when Gerrit Cole's return would take place. These are
0: I really don't have a clue.
1: Of course you don't. This is the beauty of going back to a long-term prediction from February.
0: Yeah.
1: Like, Tiki remembered his Knicks Game 2 prediction.
0: Of course.
1: But he doesn't remember this. So let's go all the way back to February. We knew Gerrit Cole was obviously coming off Tommy John surgery. We tried to map out the Yankee schedule and predict away. So should we start with Tiki Barber, Sean Moresh?
2: Sure. I haven't listened to any of you, so I'm flying blind.
1: Let's go.
0: May 24th.
1: May 24th is a Sunday afternoon at Yankee Stadium against the Tampa Bay Rays.
0: That's my daughter's birthday.
2: Well, happy birthday.
1: Happy birthday.
0: Ella and Riley.
1: Wow.
0: They turned 16 and Chasen graduates from Brown.
1: That's a Sunday for you,
0: that's
1: T.
0: A heck of a day.
1: That is an incredible prediction.
2: What's your checkbook look like Sunday?
0: And Tony Khan wants me to come wrestle with my twin brother.
1: Well, you can't give away that secret. That was some secret AEW booking. You can't spill
0: it's
1: that
0: not
1: on
0: happening.
1: Air.
0: There's no way we're going.
1: Yeah, there was some major recruitment going on. Tony Khan, who runs AEW, was around. And
0: he's awesome.
1: I was giving him some advice. I said, you better not. Hebrew Hammer better take care of business this weekend. That's my boy MJF.
0: Yep.
1: Because they're fighting at the Louis Armstrong Tennis Center in a hair versus title match. And then we were trying to book the Barber Twins to maybe feud with the Young Bucks. Anyhow, dude, that is an amazing prediction. You were 2 days off.
0: Right.
1: Because obviously Gerrit Cole's making his debut tonight, Friday, May 22nd. Tiki's prediction was Sunday, May 24th. You are the leader in the clubhouse.
0: Well,
1: Sean,
0: I didn't think that Max Fried would be hurt on the IL, so maybe if he wasn't, then I would have been right.
1: Maybe. I think there's a lot of factors you can't predict. Right. Who predicted that the Rays would be in first place, too?
0: Right.
1: A lot of things you can't figure out. Sean Moresh. All right, Sean, your official prediction. Gerrit Cole's first start for the New York Yankees in 2026 will be...
2: It will be 2 months from today, May 18th, at home versus Toronto. I had the home stand right, too.
1: You did. Yeah. So that was Monday's game. So, by the way, not too bad.
0: No.
1: Not too bad. I have no idea what I said. Let's hear what I said. I am going to go with Thursday afternoon, June 4th, against the Cleveland Guardians. Yeah, I was way off. I'm the loser. So, Tiki, congratulations. You were the closest to the pin. You won the Gerrit Cole Return Invitational.
0: Thank you. Thank you very much.
1: Now, the real question is, what does he do tonight? Sean Moresh, what is Gerrit Cole's pitching line tonight against the Tampa Bay Rays?
2: 4 1/3, 3 runs, 2 Ks.
1: Tiki Barber.
0: 6 2/3, 9 strikeouts, 1 walk, 1 home run.
1: Okay. I'm going to follow the David Peterson line from yesterday. 5 innings, 1 run. So quality, not quality in terms of the official stat, but good start, just not that deep into the game.
0: I mean, I got to tell you, David Peterson going to the whatever they, what do they call that when the opener, being the back end of the opener.
1: The bulk pitcher?
0: The bulk pitcher.
2: Yes. Piggyback? No, it's not piggyback.
1: No, that's the bulk pitcher.
0: That's when you have two starters.
2: That's right.
1: Yeah, it's actually the term that they've, I mean, this has been around now for 5 or 6 years, so I guess we have to just go with the terms.
0: Right.
1: The opener and the bulk guy.
0: Being the bulk guy helped him get his mojo back a little bit.
1: You think
0: so? At least after one, because he looked good.
1: Yeah, I think he looked partially good because he did walk the bases loaded in the first inning and then luckily got out of it.
0: But don't you
1: and see, Mark Vientos bailed him out with a great diving play.
0: Don't we see that happening a lot? With a lot of pitchers, if you're not Cam Schlittler, who can just overpower you by throwing 98 and above in three different ways, I felt like we've seen this a lot this year.
1: Where you walk yourself into trouble, but then find a way out.
0: And I'm not just talking about the Mets and the Yankees. I'm just talking about across the league. Guys get the first inning is rough for them, and then they settle down, and then they start dominating.
1: Hey, that's what good pitchers do. That was right. The old saying about aces. You better get to them early. You're not going to get to them at all.
0: McClain, the game was 1 o'clock. Or, was that last week? Or
1: where he blew the 5-0 lead?
0: No, that was two days ago. No, his last start then. It was last week. Where he gave up the three-run home run in the first inning.
1: Last Thursday.
0: Oh, God, this is going to be a bad outing. And then he settled down and hit six, right?
1: Look, ultimately, David Peterson got the job done yesterday.
0: Yes.
1: I don't want to minimize
0: it. The bullpen was fantastic.
1: And the bullpen was awesome. I'm very impressed by Devin Williams. I think all Met fans and Yankee fans are stunned by the way he's pitched.
0: Why don't you give love to Waskar Brazaban?
1: I do. He's been great. I love Waskar.
0: He's been my favorite reliever on the Mets.
1: You going to get his jersey?
0: I mean...
1: Would you get a Brazaban?
0: If I take Brooklyn to another Mets game... Because when she goes to Mets games, the only thing she wants is jerseys.
1: Would you get her a Brazaban?
0: Because the last time we went, I took her. She got a friend. She wanted to get Pete Alonso, and thank God I talked her out of it.
1: Good decision. Tiki knew.
0: She got a Lindor jersey. But, I mean, maybe I'd get a Brazaban.
1: And Brazaban's been great.
0: Because he's 36. He's an old head.
1: He's a weird story, man. He bounced around. He was an independent ball. He was out of baseball.
0: Got hurt. Then he couldn't get his visa in 2019.
1: Yep.
0: And then COVID happened.
1: Yeah.
0: And he didn't make his debut until 2022.
1: Nah, he's been great. So the Yankees open up 3 with Tampa. The Mets open up with 3 down in Miami against the Marlins. Idiots with idioms coming up. Plus, we'll get back to your phone calls, 888-808-1019. 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
8: 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With De'Aaron Fox and Dylan Harper questionable to play tonight, I think the Spurs' turnover issues continue, and OKC wins tonight as a small underdog. I'm Pat Boyle. 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
5: 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It is an enormous Memorial Day weekend for the Yankees. As the only team that loses less than the Knicks recently, the Rays visit Yankee Stadium. Gerrit Cole will make his first start since Game 5 of the 2024 World Series. And the Mets, it's a New York-Florida kind of weekend. The Mets will visit the Marlins at 7:10 to start their weekend series down there in Miami.
0: 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What the... It's a symptom of money and city density. 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
1: We've had it happen to us. I mean, the Jets and the Giants, specifically the Giants because of their longer history. Right. And I think we would all admit all these years later, no biggie.
0: Yeah.
1: They're still a New York team.
0: Mm-hmm.
1: We still are passionate about them. They didn't lose any fans because of it. It changes your commute. Now, if you're from Long Island like Sean, it's a pain in the ass. If you're in Northern Jersey, it's great.
0: Right.
1: So it's one of those no big deal moments. And I thought about this yesterday. Obviously, picturing the Yankees not being in the Bronx is crazy, but they almost moved to New Jersey. George Steinbrenner talked about building a stadium out there. And I think eventually, if the Yankees did play in Jersey, it would follow the same suit of no biggie. Same thing with the Mets.
0: Yep.
1: No biggie. There is one franchise, arguably two, whose identity gets completely changed by leaving the current area that they live in. And it's not the Yankees. I really, because if the Giants could do it,
0: right,
1: then the Yankees could have done it. And that team is the New York Knicks. I say maybe the Rangers because I'm not sure if the Madison Avenue,
0: right,
1: Broadway thing is as important, but the celebrities that you see... The fact it is Manhattan, it's
0: right,
1: heart of New York City. Like,
0: right,
1: the Knicks playing basketball anywhere else,
0: I agree,
1: would
0: with
1: change their identity.
0: I agree, because not only do opposing players feel the excitement in MSG, it's also the fact that you're in the heart of Manhattan.
1: Yeah.
0: Right? This is New York City. And some of these kids, whether they're, you know, young or, you know, rookies or second or third years, they don't know New York City. They know New York City by reputation. And then they come here to play a basketball game, and they're here for a couple of days. It's like, this is New York City.
1: It would change everything if they weren't there.
0: Yes.
1: If they had this beautiful arena in Westchester, it wouldn't be the same. Now, you tell me with the Rangers. Same thing?
2: I'm not trying to rain on the Knicks parade, but the Rangers very much are like the Knicks of that. Like, you forget the celebrities that go, but it's just the idea of New Jersey, Long Island, and the city all come together at Penn Station underneath there. You walk up, it's Broadway, and then the celebrities get dropped off. Like, the location of Madison Square Garden makes the Knicks and Rangers elevated as franchises.
1: I get you. That's why, and I know the Yankee one is probably the toughest one to swallow, but I only say that because the Giants did it. They went to Jersey, and they're still the New York football Giants.
2: If you're coming from wherever, the Meadowlands complex is basically another 10 minutes at that point.
1: Yeah, I kind of view it the same way. Before we get back to your phone calls, a lot on the table. Yankees getting set for a big weekend. Obviously, the Knicks are halfway to the NBA Finals for the first time in 27 years. Every Friday, we like to hear all the mistaken idioms that we had in the week that was, not just us, but everyone else around the radio station. So, ladies and gentlemen, it is another edition of Idiots with Idioms. Hey!

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1: A mantra here is that you're going to have Chaz Chisholm beat you.
2: Chaz Chisholm.
3: You might get lucky and it says, dedicated his life to leprosy. You know, that type of thing.
4: Dedicated what, to leprosy?
3: Well, to leper colonies. Yeah. I guess not to leprosy itself. That'd be weird.
4: Yeah.
5: Perplexing Pegasus we're riding.
4: We're not trying to cut out your liver or anything, but, you know.
6: Go bananas.
2: Jalen Brunson is a never say no guy, never say die guy.
7: I hate that guy.
3: Kenny Atkinson went to bed last night with 5 timeouts in his pants.
8: What an egregious blunder.
4: So let's revise history then. Another sliding glass moment here for the Jet.
3: I agree. That's what I said. There's someone for everyone. There's a pot for every, or top for every pot, or whatever the saying is.
9: A lid for every.
3: But my bad.
10: Just the balls of his toes.
11: Forget about it.
1: He almost had the bang out of his mouth, right?
4: What? That's how they just blitzkrieged right through the 76ers.
12: All right, fine. Now you're going home. You could basically burst out the brooms.
2: Not are you an adult or are you a child?
13: Say hello to my little cock fighter.
14: These holes are gaping.
13: It's like when you have a cold pool, that type of thing. It works for that too.
15: Cold plunge?
13: Yes. I
16: noosh, the gobbler, gobbler, humongo.
3: So you had the post game coital, is that what they call it?
4: Yeah, coital.
3: Coil. Yeah.
0: Laugh till you split your sides, idiots with idioms.
4: I tell you. A lot of Craig and Tiki in this one.
3: And Keith Hernandez. Yes. Keith made 2 different appearances
4: in this edition of Idiots with Idioms. Let us say good afternoon to Joe in Glenhead. Good afternoon, Joe.
17: Hey, Joe.
18: Hey, what's up, guys? As a Brooklyn Nets fan, the one who broke the Jordy Fernandez re-signing on the fan.
4: Thank you for that. That was important. Thank you. Hey,
18: of course. I broke the glass. I'm rooting for the Knicks. I mean, not passionately, but just for the pure fact that New York hasn't had a championship since I was 9 with 8 teams and, you know, plenty of star talent to go out of anyone. Like, I'm just so over the fact that, like, Denver has, like, 3 championships. Miami, you know, the hockey team is winning down there. I would love a parade in New York. Not that I'd go. Again, I'm a Nets fan.
4: Joe.
18: A few of the proud.
4: Joe.
18: What?
4: You don't understand what they will do to you and what they will say to you. You will never hear the end of this. You can't root for a Knicks championship as a Brooklyn Net fan.
18: What? Like, I mean, it's been so long since New York.
4: I get it's been so long, but you don't understand what the future of your life is going to be. Let me explain it to you. Okay, if the New York Knicks win an NBA championship, I am never going to be able to say a word to anybody anytime the Nets have any little success over the Knicks. I have a tough time saying it now, but they'll just look at you and say, we won a championship. When's your last one? Like, we're already losers in this town. We're already nobodies in this town. You are burying yourself deeper. So I understand New York's gone a long time without a championship. I get that. But if you are a Net fan, you're insane if you're rooting for a championship. I'm not going to tell you what to do. I'm just going to warn you about your future. Yeah. Like, your future's dead.
17: Right.
4: Like, you are never going to hear the end of it. And 5 years from now, when they're chanting inside Barclays Center, you're going to think back to what Evan Roberts told you on May 22nd.
17: But, Evan,
4: you'll never live it down.
17: The Knicks are already taken over the Barclays Center.
4: No, forget that. I already know that. I'm talking about never living it down. It's not about fandom. It's just about you'll never hear the end of it, so why allow that to happen?
17: Yeah, but how soon are the Nets getting there?
4: No, I'm not saying that.
19: It's not that. They can. The Knicks fans, rightfully so, rub the Net fan noses in the rug, right?
17: Mm-hmm.
19: But the clapback is always, look at you guys. You know, you're all bite, but you have nothing to lean on. When you put money in the bank of Knicks fans, the Net fans.
4: Can't give them money.
19: It's torture for the rest of your life.
4: Yeah, so again, it's like I'm telling you what to do. I'm not telling anybody what to do. I'm warning Joe and Glenhead, who seems like a nice guy, young man. I just want to see a championship. That shit, you will rue the day.
19: Yeah, you have to respond to Knicks fans going forward by saying, I'm not really into basketball. No, it's not my thing. So they leave you alone.
4: Yeah, right. Yeah, you'd almost have to denounce basketball.
19: It's true, though, Evan. You know it is.
4: I know that. Well, that's why I'm honest about it. I'm not going to root for them to win a championship.
19: Why are you telling me? I don't watch basketball. I'm good.
4: Exactly. Basketball.
17: That's like my 4th sport.
4: Yeah. Is that going on right now? I have no idea. JR in Somerville. Here's another one. I'd never hear the end of it from JR. What so up, JR? How can I love
6: it? Oh, it's over. It's over right now. The last hour, waiting on hold, hearing Joe deciding he wants to root for the Knicks, hearing Kendrick with his all year with the Atlantic Ocean, you know, Knicks has a sinking ship, his puns, and the whole Knicks fan base, or the Nets fan base, is calling in a fan right now, just, you know, basically, you know, they're exposing themselves. All right? So you guys are rooting for tankers. You guys are the ships. You guys are the tankers. And you're stuck in the Strait of Hormuz right now with no plan, okay? So congratulations. Thank you for putting this coach in place. You guys talked up this coach, Kenny Atkinson. I love him. Thank you for making the greatest thing since sliced bread for the last 5 years. And Mike Brown is mollywopping this guy. It's every press conference. He's going in there. Mike Brown's going in. One press conference, he says he's going after James Harden, which is a crazy thing for him to say. And then Kenny Atkinson adjusts, plays the softest zone last night.
17: Oh,
6: he gets beat down. Yeah, it was bad. And then the next game's going to be worse. He's going to try to use Dennis Schroeder to slow down Jalen Brunson. It's going to work against him. It may be close for a little bit, but the Knicks are going to blow them out this weekend. Thank you, Nets fans, for giving us the impetus. And have a happy Memorial Day, guys.
4: Well, I warned you about Kenny Atkinson. Like, I think I said it the other day. Mm-hmm. Like, he has been so overrated by a lot of people, and I'm not sure why. I don't know if it's just because he's a nice guy or people know who he is. I don't know the reason. I watched him as coach. Not that he's all bad. He's a great developer of young talent, but the lack of feel for calling a timeout that's been going on for 7 years, his lack of adjustments in this series. Mike Brown has outcoached him 50 times over.
17: Yeah, and you said that after game one.
4: Yeah.
17: And that was something minor at that point. It was the timeout usage in two reasons. One, to get James Harden off of Jalen Brunson, but also going on a 30-8 run? And you don't call timeout?
4: Yeah.
17: So, I mean,
4: No feel
17: for what's happening to his players. It's right in front of them.
4: Which is why I find it very difficult to believe that Cleveland's getting back to Madison Square Garden for a game five.
17: Right.
4: Like, I play this game with you going into a long weekend. When we're back here on Tuesday, are we talking about a New York Knicks sweep? Or are we talking about a game five at Madison Square Garden the next day? And as I sit here right now, my prediction to you would be we're talking about a sweep.
17: Yeah, I'm still going to hold to my Knicks and six, and the Cavs take two of these here on the at home. They'll play maybe a little bit better, but it's going to depend on what the first, you know, half of game, tomorrow looks like. If the Knicks come out playing as hot as they did down the stretch, really the second half of this game, Cavs don't have a chance.
4: And if they do complete a sweep, I'm checking out the NBA Finals schedule just to break down how long of a break would be. June 3rd would be game one. So you are looking at the following Wednesday. And they would wrap it up on Monday if it was a sweep. So again, you're talking about an 8 to 9 day break.
17: Right, which was the same break they had in this one.
4: Yes. Sean Morash, when we are sitting here at 10 a.m. on Tuesday, are we discussing a New York Knicks sweep, or are we getting ready for a game five at Madison Square Garden the following day?
19: Killer instincts there. We're talking about a sweep.
3: I agree with him.
17: Yeah.
19: Game one killed him, man.
17: I'm saying game five, but we'll find out.
4: No, you've been consistent. This was going to be a home series. Mm-hmm. It's just sometimes you watch and you're like, how's that going to happen? What exactly are they going to do in games three and four that's going to change this story? Let's go to Andrew in Eastchester. What's up, Andrew?
7: Going back yesterday to the King of New York discussion, so there are definitely tiers, right? I mean, respectfully, if your boy Schaefer leads the Islanders to a title, maybe he's like the Duke or the Baron of New York, but he's not the King of New York. And I'd even say if Judge wins

0: And by the way, someone should call Joe and ask him that tomorrow morning. I think it's a great question.
1: He's not on tomorrow morning.
0: He's not on tomorrow morning?
1: Gordon Damer's in for him.
0: My apologies. Next time Joe's on, my gut feeling, and I'm trying to remove my fandom on this, is I think it's the Jets.
1: Mm.
0: I think it's the Jets because of a few reasons.
1: It's been forever.
0: Now, it's been forever for the Knicks, too. It's only a five-year difference.
1: Yeah, but the Nets have been, I mean, the Knicks have been good the last 5 years.
0: I think that adds to it.
1: Yeah.
0: I also think football is still football.
1: It's the king, right?
0: It is king, even in New York, where we talk how it's a baseball town or a basketball town. Football is king. And the Jets, like, the Knicks have eliminated the loserness to them.
1: Mm-hmm.
0: It took a while, but they
1: right.
0: did it. Like, the LOL Knicks
1: right.
0: is dead.
1: Right.
0: So the Jets, who are so engulfed in the LOL-ness of their franchise, I think it's them. That's why I said to Sean and you yesterday, and Sean did not react the way I thought he would. He was actually really quiet about it, kind of let it go. I said to him, Jackson Dart can do whatever the hell he wants. If Arch Manning gets drafted by the Jets and leads them to the Super Bowl, he is the king.
1: Mm.
0: There ain't a damn thing Jackson Dart can do. No offense to him.
1: He'd be a very young king.
0: He'd be a very young king. But my point wasn't anti-Giants or anti-Dart. It was actually how bad the Jets are. Like, if someone saved them, he's the king.
1: Because of the popularity of football, I believe there are more Jets fans than even Mets and Knicks fans, I think, in this town. So I do think that would elevate.
0: Well,
1: I
0: hold on. You think there are more Jets fans than Mets and Knicks fans combined?
1: No,
0: you said?
1: No. On an individual team basis. But it's more to do with the popularity of football.
0: Of course.
1: I think the town melts down for the Jets more than any other in that moment where Arch would have to be the king.
0: Yeah, like, the Knicks are obviously more popular in terms of their competition. The Nets probably represent a percent of the fan base at this
1: right.
0: point.
1: Relative to sport.
0: Yes.
1: With the dual, we have two in every sport.
0: Right.
1: Three
0: in
1: hockey.
0: Right. Which is not the case. Like, the breakdown between Giants and Jets is not 99-1 the way it is in basketball. I acknowledge that, but I do agree with you. It's football. There's just so many.
1: Super Bowl? The Jets win the Super Bowl and Arch Manning's the one that.
0: I just said the Jets. So do you agree in the holy trinity of, as he framed it?
1: Dude, I agree to the point where I think it would take multiple rings by another person in town to ever take that away from Arch Manning.
0: So you agree with the championship and the kingdom aspect of it?
1: Yeah, and I think it's the hardest kingdom to ever take
2: because
1: back.
2: Because he becomes the legend.
0: Oh, yeah.
2: Legend.
0: Yeah. I agree with you. Because I think that there's a lot of Met fans who can see with the money that they have eventually winning.
2: It could be Drew Mestemaker, too.
1: I know.
0: I don't give a crap if it's Geno Smith himself.
2: I'm just predicting Drew Mestemaker.
0: That's, I hope you're right.
1: Klubnik.
0: It could be Clegg. It could be anybody.
2: Honestly, it could be.
0: But you know why this question is sort of loaded? The Knicks are good, and we're used to it. They've had a half a decade now of really good basketball. Mm-hmm. If I asked this question, or that caller asked that question in 2019, he called up in 2019 and said, holy trinity of sports loser teams, Knicks, Jets, and Jets. Knicks, I'm sorry, Knicks, Jets, and Mets.
2: Right.
0: I think the Knicks and Jets would have been equivalent. But the Knicks have turned out to be so functioning and so good that we're now used to them being good.
2: You just feel it on the come. You feel them getting better. And every year, it's like, all right, next step. All right, next step. All right, we got to get rid of the coach to take the next step. And now you're here.
0: Yeah.
2: And so you kind of saw it coming, even if you didn't always believe it.
0: And the truth is, if the Jets ever win a Super Bowl, we're going to see it coming. Like, they're going to build something.
2: Right.
0: Like, it's not just going to come out of nowhere. Like, the Jets winning the Super Bowl this year would be the definition of coming out of nowhere. It'd be one of the great miracles in the history of sports. But if they ever get to that promised land, it's going to be a build. It's going to be, oh, I think we have our quarterback. Oh, I think we have our coach. Oh, we're pretty good. And by the time they get there, it'll almost become normalized. That's how I view it.
1: Wow, so, we all agree on something.
0: Yeah, we all agree on that. We're all going with the Jets.
2: Right.
0: I thought you guys were going to attack me as like some kind of homer.
2: Yeah, conciliatory going into the long weekend.
0: I like that. We're all on the same page.
1: Let's remember that Tuesday when we reunite.
0: We're all fighting over something?
1: Yeah.
2: What could we be fighting
0: over? You never know.
1: What the parade date is after the sweep?
0: The parade date?
1: Right.
0: You thinking about that already?
1: Yeah. You know what? One more out the window. If they sweep here this weekend, do you think, even if they don't win the NBA Finals, they raise the Eastern Conference Finals banner? Do you think then they would raise the NBA Cup banner because they are hanging a banner?
2: Hang them simultaneously.
0: Okay. Like, so next year.
1: Next year.
0: Not now. Knicks lose in the finals. You obviously raise a conference championship banner. We all know that. So the Eastern Conference title goes up. Would they then put up the cup banner?
1: Because we didn't put it up, but they would have also now won something else to go with this year.
0: Yes, and you make it smaller, or you even put it like right next to it, but it's smaller. Yeah, no problem with that.
1: Okay, I'm just curious. I thought about that today.
0: The problem with the banner was always going to be if it's on its own. Like, if you win an NBA championship or an Eastern Conference Finals, because it's a great accomplishment and deserves a banner, I think we all agree with that, then I don't have an issue putting that bad boy up.
1: I wouldn't either. I

0: I was just curious where you felt, because it's not an NBA championship. The Eastern Conference, I think you raise it.
1: You're really getting ahead of yourselves on the July conversations on WFAN.
0: Well, Evan, I think I've learned from you on getting ahead of things.
1: I mean, that is going to be a conversation at some point. All right, now that we got the East, or won the title, do we do this banner? Do we do that banner?
0: I'm sorry for ruining the July 10th Open. I'm sorry.
1: Mean, you really screwed that one up. That was going to be the rage of WFAN that day. Screw the whole thing up. All right, real quick, Chris in Freeport. Chris.
2: Hey, guys, what's happening? Thanks for taking my call.
3: Pleasure, man.
1: What's up?
2: All right, so I got an Idiots with Idioms yesterday. If you go back and look, there was a great cat swallowed the canary in the coal mine with Craig and C-Mac.
3: Okay.
2: So definitely look that up because it was chaotic. Very chaotic.
1: That'll be easy to find. Like, yeah. What's beautiful now is when I listen on the podcast, you can actually search for words.
0: Somebody in management did send that one to me, but the idioms was already done. That's on next week's.
1: Oh, really? You already have that?
0: Yes.
1: That's great. Yeah, we get ahead of it with Idiots with Idioms. We get ahead with it. But we do appreciate your help. Anytime
3: we're such idiots.
1: Exactly. With idioms. We have lots of them. If you missed any of our abbreviated show today, we signed on at 11. You can rewind on the Odyssey app. You can check out the entire show on the WFAN YouTube page, or you can download the aforementioned Evan and Tiki podcast. A very giddy Craig Carton and Big Mac. And the Knicks coming up next. We'll talk to you Tuesday at 10 a.m. Enjoy your weekend.
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5: The New York Knicks continue to stay red hot. 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Fueled by an 18-0 third quarter surge, Josh Hart's playoff career high 26 points, and Jalen Brunson's double-double, the Knicks took a commanding 2-series lead in the Eastern Conference Finals. I'm Maddie Bates.
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0: the Corn Show with Big Mac on a gorgeous, well, for now, Friday afternoon, Memorial Day weekend, and the New York Knickerbockers are two games away from the NBA Finals. Come get some! Woo. Good afternoon, Big Mac. How are you today, Ken?
1: I'm doing great, Craig. How are you? How you feeling?
0: I'm feeling a lot better. I've not thrown up or had diarrhea in the last 12 hours.
1: That's a solid.
0: So I'm feeling pretty good.
1: Did you make it through the game? You made it through.
0: I had an edible, melted it to the couch. I had my go-to when I'm not feeling well, which is egg noodles, chicken broth, and butter.
1: Okay.
0: And I had a nice bowl of that, which I kept down.
1: Mm-hmm.
0: And then I sat down and I watched the New York Knicks trailing after one and take advantage of a weak-minded, pathetic basketball team that has no chance of making this a series. The only question now is, did the Knicks just end it in four and get another week and a half off?
1: There's no way this thing's going past five now. There's just no way.
0: No, it's a wrap.
1: Maybe they get a game in Cleveland, but this is
0: I don't even know if they'll do that.
1: I don't even know if they'll do that either. I know. This is, and what jumps out to me, obviously, Josh Hart's the big star of the game.
0: Most
1: career points. And we were talking about it off air. The dynamic of this team.

0: right now where you just feel they have a million different ways to beat you. We talked about it yesterday. The biggest reason, or at least we were pointing to, one of the bigger reasons they won game one is because they played Shamet instead of Hart. That decision to go with Shamet late and hit those shots after Hart was, you know, had a good defensive game, got to the rim a little bit, but still wasn't playing all that well. They go to Shamet, he beats you. Today, game two, they win because Josh Hart goes off, and they challenge him to hit shots, and he hits them. He misses his first three. He keeps shooting, and then his performance is why they win. Not on the court, why they win game one. He's the reason they win game two. There are so many different ways that this Knicks team is finding ways to beat you. It's remarkable. 9 in a row.
1: Yeah, look, it's 9 in a row. 8 of those 9 were by double digits. The only one that was not double digits was a 6-point win against Philadelphia. Outside of that, it's been domination, and we've never seen anything like it. Never. Forget about New York basketball. It has never happened in NBA basketball. And now it's a matter of, you know, watching the Spurs and Thunder, trying to figure out if there's a better matchup for us. We can get to that later on. Not getting too cocky about it.
0: No.
1: Still got two games to win.
0: Yeah.
1: But the reality is that this team, and the way Mike Brown has coached this team, because he gets credit for it, they can beat you 5 different ways from Sunday. And the one guy, the unheralded guy, because Josh Hart's obviously the toast of the town after knocking down all those threes last night and having 26-4-7 throughout the game until he got that last foul and came off the court late, which I know ticked him off. Mikal Bridges has been a constant.
0: Whew.
1: Ever since game two in Atlanta, when Mike Brown went back to him and said in game three and beyond, look, I believe in you. I know it's just a bad stretch. Get back to playing your basketball. Mikal Bridges has been, it's hard to say a guy's worth 5 first-round picks, obviously, without his name being a guaranteed Hall of Famer.
0: Sure.
1: But Mikal Bridges, both offensively and defensively, has been awesome. He doesn't get any love.
0: No.
1: Nobody talks about him. I understand why.
0: Well,
1: Jalen Brunson's a shiny toy in the corner, and rightfully so. Josh Hart had an offensive game he never has.
0: Mm-hmm.
1: Rightfully so. Mikal Bridges in this series, 2 games in, has been a constant and a positive one. And now it's easy for us. Now we get to sit back with no odds at all. Enjoy an edible.
0: That's
1: enjoy some premium sausage tomorrow night. And watch the Knicks take game 3.
0: I'm off the porch. No more of this.
1: Nice.
0: Hey, they got a double stamp this win. That's it.
1: You're back.
0: I'm back. It's over. This team's, you mentioned Brunson, 14 assists. But they just morph into whatever they need to be. Like, they are literally playing like water right now. They just fit into whatever you need them to fit into.
1: I like
0: whatever
1: that.
0: Bottle they need to fit into to win. He only scores 19. They don't need him to play hero ball. They don't need him to score 14 assists. You mentioned it. I mean, Bridges.
1: He's been fantastic.
0: And defensively, we've come to expect it, especially in the postseason last year. Was great.
1: He's an elite
0: big
1: defender.
0: Big shutdown, big plays to end games. Offensively, don't miss. He's shooting at an ungodly clip.
1: Yep.
0: Like, he's 9 of 12 last night from the floor. He's hitting every
1: shot.
0: You
1: know what's funny about that? I'm sorry to interrupt you on that.
0: Yeah.
1: Is that the new conversation, we did a little bit yesterday. I think all the shows have probably touched on a little bit because it's a natural conversation. And that is assuming they do win 4 of the next 6, which obviously they're going to, or 2 of the next 4, pardon me.
0: Yes.
1: 5 to get into the NBA Finals. I'll get there. It's all single digits. It's very tough for me. Yeah, 2 out of the next 5 is all you got to do. Is this team better than the mid-90s team?
0: Yeah.
1: And that's a conversation that history will prove out. Either it is or it isn't based on what happens in the NBA Finals, right?
0: Mm-hmm.
1: But I would tell you this. We always talk about that mid-90s team and the era of playing a hard-nosed defense. That's what that team was known for. May he rest in peace, Anthony Mason.
0: Sure.
1: Oakley, Ewing. If you want to go back even, other guys, John Starks. That was a tough
0: Xavier
1: and gritty
0: McDaniel.
1: Team. Yeah, by the way,
0: the
1: that's why they brought him here, right?
0: Yeah.
1: I would make an argument, and it's not fair maybe to compare the generations.
0: Right.
1: This is the best defensive team the New York Knicks have ever had. Now, I know we're not holding teams in the 70s, but it's a different style of basketball
0: it's just
1: now.
0: Different, yeah.
1: But we held a playoff team yesterday in the Eastern Conference Finals to under 100 points. That doesn't happen.
0: With 2 elite scorers.
1: Yeah. So I think this is the best defensive team we've ever had.
0: Mm-hmm.
1: I think Mike Brown has done a brilliant job coaching.
0: Can't argue.
1: And I think your point's the right one from the jump. And that is Brunson is not the only guy that has the ability to beat you.
0: Yeah.
1: Because the Cavs said yesterday, if Josh Hart can knock down 3-point shots, then we'll go home down 2-0. And that's exactly what they did.
0: Exactly what happened.
1: And that's what their game plan was.
0: That's exactly right. They said, look, we're gonna, you know, we're gonna focus on Brunson, and we're gonna focus on Brunson and Kat or whoever else, OG. We are going to leave Josh Hart open. He looked afraid to shoot in game one. We're gonna leave him open, let him beat us. And he beat them after missing the first three. And you could tell Brunson was forcing it to him.
1: Take the shot.
0: We trust you. Take the shot. And then he started hitting them, and you could feel the game change. And it was just, I'm telling you, like, I don't know. I do think the team is very good defensively. And I don't, like, it's a different era of basketball. That team was physical and tough in the 90s, but this team has more ways to beat you. This team, to me, is overall better. I trust in the big moment. Let's be honest, we can go to Starks or whoever else, like Jalen Brunson, even Patrick Ewing. Like, I trust him in a big spot to get a basket better than anyone on that team those days.
1: I agree.
0: Every aspect of it. And it's just, like, it's almost like, and you mentioned the coach. Here's the real thing that just jumps out at me, and I know it's kind of saying the same thing in three different ways, but when they made the adjustment that we all talk about and we've been focusing on Kat running the point, it's almost not even that they made that adjustment and suddenly that aspect of their game worked. It's like they made that adjustment and something clicked where they said, we could play anyway. Like, it wasn't just, hey, Kat running the point, because that hasn't been a main thing so far in these two first games. Like, it's not like that adjustment specifically.
1: No.
0: It's almost just we were willing to adapt to that strategy that worked in Atlanta, and since then, we're just willing to adapt to any strategy that we need to win.
1: Yeah, it's working.
0: Like, something just clicked where everything works.
1: Yeah, Towns isn't even shooting the ball that much.
0: No.
1: In reality.
0: But he didn't, like, like he's dominating the game.
1: No, he had another double-double. Which is fine.
0: He's playing great.
1: He's playing well, but he's not like dominating offensively. He doesn't have to.
0: No.
1: The only caveat I'll tell you that just to be a little concerned about, if you just want to find something the Knicks did not do well, the New York Knicks made a decision last night, which I would not recommend doing again, to let Sam Merrill just shoot wide open threes all night.
0: Yeah.
1: He missed every single shot he took. That guy's a much better shooter you saw in game one.
0: Mm-hmm.
1: I would hope in game three, the game plan is not let their best stationary outside shooter have wide open looks the entire game. But your point is right. Doesn't matter what they do.
0: Right now,
1: the New York Knicks are an unbeatable basketball team, and they are going to the NBA Finals. Now, while I say that, and obviously we're going to open with that and take all your calls on the joy of watching last night and the excitement of being two wins away from our first NBA Finals in a quarter century, there's bad news, I'm sorry to say. There's bad news in the world of sports, and there's bad news, sadly, right here in New York as well, all right? And that is that both Pat Leonard and Nikki Gist got it wrong. They both got it wrong.
0: Boy, did they.
1: Joe Shane is the GM now for multiple years moving forward.
0: Mm-hmm.
1: I did find it interesting, though, and I do think there's something to it, that the New York Giants tried to hide the announcement. And that's not the biggest announcement of yesterday, by the way. So first they released the story that they've signed Joe Shane to a multi-year extension.
0: Right.
1: Which, again, I don't understand why you just can't give him 1 year or let this year play out and then make a decision. I'm not sure how many teams in May are now knocking at Joe Shane's door to take over their football operations after the draft and 2 weeks before minicamp, right?
0: Yeah.
1: But they decided to announce it right when the Knick game was tipping off, going into a holiday weekend.
0: Mm-hmm.
1: That means they did not want a lot of attention for it.
0: They're going to get, because you knew what was going to come of it. They were going to get killed because we were all screaming that he should be fired. Every one of us was screaming it.
1: Yeah,
0: myself,
1: like, why re-sign him for multi-years? I don't get that either.
0: To end that debate.
1: Okay.
0: And honestly, and I talked about this too, as much as I want him fired, it seemed odd. And that's why the stories came out. That's why Nikki Gist was talking about this. That's why Pat Leonard was talking about it. Because it seemed like, you know, yeah, they're going to ultimately move on from him, but allow him to move, like, operate in the draft. And we don't know what his role is. We don't know what his processes. This puts all that to bed. He's the general manager, and let's be honest, we all know what he is.
1: Yeah,
0: he's the underling to John Harbaugh. That's
1: right.
0: What he is.
1: He's a title holder.
0: So he's a title holder, and like as much as we all thought he did a terrible job, there are some good signs, and clearly in the months John Harbaugh's been working with him, he's felt like that's a good partnership. And
1: yeah, clearly Joe Shane has kissed the right amount of ass.
0: Or
1: I'll tell you that.
0: A decent enough job. If John Harbaugh loved the draft, if John Harbaugh thought they came away with two of their top five overall prospect.
1: Right.
0: And that was his honest belief. Like, maybe he just thought Joe Shane did a good job. Is that like out of the realm of possibility?
1: No,
0: certainly. And the reaction to it is driving me a little bit batty, to be totally
1: that
0: honest.
1: That people
0: with you.
1: Don't understand why they did it.
0: Like, I understand you're going to crush them because, again, is it not more dysfunctional to allow someone to run the draft and then fire them?
1: That's much more dysfunctional.
0: Isn't that why we killed the Jets when they hired when they fired the guy who helped you through a washing machine? Why am I drawing a blank?
1: Mike McCagnan?
0: Mike McCagnan?
1: Yeah, yeah.
0: Like, when they let him run the draft and then fired him, we crushed the Jets.
1: Right.
0: He's here. He was probably going to stay through the year. And instead of allowing the Pat Leonards of the world, and I only mention him because he's been really railing against
1: Joe
0: Shane.
1: Yeah, Pat Leonard doesn't seem to really like Joe Shane.
0: He doesn't.
1: So I never asked him why, but it's very clear something must have happened between those two guys. But that's not the biggest Giants story from a negative standpoint.
0: No.
1: You got bad news today. Not once, but twice.
0: Yeah.
1: So the first bit of bad news you got is that Malik Nabers is not playing football in September. Malik Nabers' knee is effed up.
0: Yeah.
1: And they admitted that. And then you had this other dude I never heard of, a defensive lineman.
0: Roy Robertson.
1: Who tore his Achilles.
0: Yes.
1: You have no defensive lineman.
0: No depth of defensive line. It's a match.
1: So do you want to amend your prediction of 10 wins?
0: No. Still feeling good.
1: No defensive line, no Malik Nabers.
0: Yeah. To start the year, we don't know. Let's be honest. It's a more concerning injury.
1: I'm not sure that you ever see Malik Nabers on a field again.
0: I think that's a bit harsh.
1: I think that knee is far worse than anyone ever talked about.
0: Yeah, but far worse.
1: And they're now starting to admit that.
0: No, I know, but far worse. He was supposed to be ready for training camp.
1: Yeah.
0: Like, so now far worse is just, okay, it's a, you know, he might miss a week or two. That's still far worse than what we were anticipating.
1: Yes.
0: He missed almost the whole season.
1: I don't know that you see Malik Nabers this year.
0: I don't know.
1: I'm starting to get a really bad feeling about that.
0: I think that's a bit strong.
1: And I did some. And because of the bad news you guys got, and I'm not saying Joe Shane's bad news, I don't think it has really any impact for this upcoming season now that the draft is over, but Joe Shane's going to be here for a couple more years. I think the fact that you lost a starting defensive lineman today, and you lost Malik Nabers at least for the start of the season, and who knows how much after that, but the Giants are now at least willing to admit the fact that
0: the knee is bad.
1: He ain't going to be ready for week one. So now you have to knock on wood and cross your fingers that he's ready at some point this season and can be a productive player. I decided to do the old, it's like, you know, one of the reasons I'm still employed outside of my great looks is the fact that I put the work in. A lot of people just show up and, God forbid, something didn't happen last night. They're screwed. They don't have to do a talk show, right? My gift to all of you here. That being said, I went through it again, week by week, game by game, quarterback by quarterback, defense by defense.
0: Mm-hmm.
1: An argument right now can be made that the Battle of New York might be won this year by the New York Jets. That's on the table.
0: If you say so.
1: No defensive line.
0: Well,
1: you have no defensive backs.
0: That's not true entirely. Just not very true.
1: You have no depth at wide receiver. Your running back can't add 2+3. Okay?
0: Okay.
1: Okay?
0: You
1: have an unproven second-year quarterback, and you have a coach that's living off his reputation with another franchise.
0: Yeah. Well, I mean,
1: there's a chance that the New York Jets have a better record this year than the New York Giants, and you're going to have to eat that one and accept that.
0: I'm not going to have to eat it or accept it.
1: I think so.
0: Nor do I care.
1: I think
0: you
1: have to eat that like a nice buffet.
0: I really don't care how many wins the Giants have as opposed to the
1: Jets.
0: Oh,
1: yeah, you do.
0: I care about how many wins the Giants have as opposed to the rest of the NFC and whether or not they could be a borderline to playoff team.
1: If the Giants have a worse record than the Jets, that's a problem for you.
0: Why?
1: Because it's New York. It's what we do.
0: That's not a problem.
1: It's like Yankees versus Mets, Giants versus Jets, et cetera, et cetera. So I'll get into more of that.
0: You think I went home after last year's loss to the Toronto Blue Jays and said at least they had a better record than the Mets?
1: No, you're not viewing it the right way.
0: Mm-hmm.
1: Well, let me walk you through it.
0: Yeah.
1: Let's say the football season ends.
0: You think the Mets fan said, man, I can't believe we lost out to the Cincinnati Reds and we had a worse record than the Yankees?
1: No, because you're not viewing it the right way.
0: Okay.
1: I'm here to help.
0: Please,
1: all good.
0: Help me out.
1: That's a rookie mistake. It's not a problem. I'm here. Help you out, right?
0: Please explain to me.
1: Let's just play out this season.
0: Mm-hmm.
1: And I promise to get to all you Knicks fans, today's a positive day.
0: Today's a positive day.
1: It's Friday. The Knicks are up 2-0. Memorial Day weekend. Lots of sausage
0: Garrett
1: for everybody.
0: Garrett Cole back on the mound.
1: Garrett Cole's on the mound tonight at Yankee Stadium.
0: Now the family can score a freaking run.
1: Yeah, your son's here. Our little father-son day in the Bronx. And we have a lot of great stuff to get to today.
0: Yeah.
1: We're doing a Memorial Day version of the wheel later on.
0: Mm-hmm.
1: It's all going to be great, okay?
0: Okay.
1: But play out this possibility, all right? The New York Jets are 9-8 this year. The New York Giants are 7-10.
0: Okay.
1: You don't think that's a talking point on this show?
0: Yes.
1: In this market?
0: I mean, I guess.
1: You don't think you're going to have sleepless nights getting ready to have to deal with me and Jet fans if the Jets have a better record than the Giants?
0: No, I don't.
1: Sleepless nights.
0: I'm going to have to deal with it, I suppose.
1: Sam's going to put you right on the couch. Stop tossing and turning, honey.
0: I don't care.
1: It's going to be okay.
0: Listen, I know you want me to tell you that it's going to bother me. It's not.
1: It's going to bother you to your core.
0: What do I care?
1: Every ounce that long, I have blood in your body.
0: No.
1: It's going to bother
0: you. Look, do I think the Giants are a better football team than the Jets? I absolutely do.
1: Okay.
0: I do.
1: Well,
0: so
1: I don't
0: see.
1: I just don't see where you get that from, but okay.
0: Okay, go through all the weaknesses the Jets have now. Who's their quarterback? Unproven quarterback. Okay. A coach riding the coattails of previous success. What success has your coach had? None. None whatsoever.
1: Same amount your guys had here. None.
0: I mean, here.
1: Yeah. Same exact amount of success. That's exactly right. I got an answer for all of it.
0: No, no. Well,
1: we'll do it throughout the show.
0: Answers.
1: Don't worry.
0: Those are silly answers. Here. The guy's won a Super Bowl. He's been one of the better coaches over the last 20 years.
1: Okay. Like I said, we'll go through step by step over the course of the show today. I just want to bring it up because I felt for you today.
0: You're going
1: to
0: lose this argument.
1: Because as happy as I am about the Knicks being up 2-0, you had a tough day today with the Giants.
0: It'll be fine.
1: Joe Shane's running your organization.
0: He was yesterday.
1: Malik Nabers isn't playing football this year.
0: We don't think
1: and
0: that.
1: And you have no defensive line. Now that Robertson's out, with a torn Achilles.
0: It's a weakness.
1: Yeah.
0: They're going to have to adjust.
1: You think?
0: They better get after the quarterback. They better get after the quarterback, and these new linebackers better help stuff the run. Because otherwise, the defense could be a major problem.
1: And by the way, whoever left the studio and left the MSG on the TV there for me today, I thank you. I thank you. Anything orange or blue today makes me happy. Anything orange or blue
0: the Mets?
1: Makes me happy. Well... Okay, I lied. That was a lie. I told a lie. I apologize. I caught
0: they
1: did
0: win yesterday. I don't know if you heard Evan.
1: They did win.
0: Devin Williams is just incredible.
1: Is that right?
0: Yeah, he's pitching.
1: Yeah, they're six games under 500. They're doing so great. Devin Williams is awesome.
0: Yeah.
1: Yeah, everybody wants Devin Williams. Matter of fact, if you had a yard sale, put Devin Williams in your driveway, nobody would bid on him. That's how great Devin Williams is. Anyhow, we got lots to do. Still, the New York Knicks is the lead. The New York Knicks is the story all day long. Isaiah are now up 2-0. Two wins away from an NBA final.
0: It's amazing.
1: And I got to tell you, as you know, like, your Yankees are my Knicks.
0: Yes.
1: I like the Knicks more than any team I've ever rooted for. I'm on the precipice of something I have not experienced in a quarter of a century.
0: Crazy.
1: And I'm going to go into the NBA finals feeling like I'm the better team, too. That's how good they've played.
0: Honestly, Craig.
1: Nine straight wins, eight by double digits.
0: If that's 11 going into the NBA Finals.
1: Which is on the table.
0: It's absolutely on the table.
1: Yes.
0: I would say it's 50-50 that they go 11. 11 wins in a row?
1: Yeah, and then a banged up Spurs team or Thunder team?
0: Watching a Spurs or Thunder team that probably has to go 7?
1: That's right.
0: And that's banged up with injuries from some of their most important players? Like, we are going to have a feeling around here we haven't felt in a long time.
1: Exactly right.
0: 99, I wasn't confident. 94, I felt like they had a legitimate chance to beat the Rockets. 99 against the Spurs, I don't think many of us were confident, especially without Patrick. So, like, you have to go back to 94. The last time we're going to feel this good heading into an NBA Finals. And honestly, probably even better than that.
1: You know what it makes me feel like? It makes me feel like the first time I ever heard Madonna sing the song Like a Virgin.
0: Really?
1: Yeah. Because if you ever watch Reservoir Dogs, there's two different possible meanings to that song.
0: Right.
1: All right? And since your son's looking at me right now, I'm not going to get into either one for the moment.
0: He's already got some.
1: I think
0: you can tell he's my son. He's got pizza
1: sauce
0: all over.
1: He's put me in such a bad spot right now. He's got pizza sauce and Pritchard Pizza on his jersey, and he's like
0: got one big tooth.
1: He's like, Uncle Craig, he just said a word I never heard before, and now I'm in a bad spot because I want to explain what I mean by that.
0: Yeah.
1: But yes, much like when Madonna sang that song. As a Knicks fan, I'm two wins away from that feeling.
0: Yes.
1: You understand?
0: Being a virgin all over again?
1: Well, it's like, you've seen Reservoir Dogs, right?
0: Yes.
1: The opening scene in the diner?
0: Yeah, yeah. I remember that a little bit. I remember
1: is
0: the
1: Is she saying that she's like easy?
0: Yeah.
1: And it reminds her of her first time?
0: Yeah, yeah.
1: Or is she singing the song from the perspective of it being her first time?
0: Yeah, yeah. It could go either way.
1: That's as nice as I can say with your son looking at me, okay?
0: Yes, yes, yes.
1: So from a Knick perspective... When we get there next week on Monday, hopefully, Saturday, Monday, the two games 3 and 4, and we have a week off to now let it sink in, enjoy the fact that we're now four wins away from an NBA championship. If I put that to the soundtrack of Madonna's Like a Virgin, for some of us, It is our first time.
0: Yeah.
1: Depending how old you
0: whole
1: are.
0: Whole generation of kids.
1: Like, if you're my son, 23-year-old Sonny.
0: First time.
1: This is his first time.
0: Like, the very first time.
1: Right.
0: Yeah.
1: If you're me, it's like the first time.
0: It's like the first time. You've forgotten. Hopefully, it's like a bicycle.
1: So, which one is it? What did Madonna mean?
0: I don't know, but it both
1: works in
0: this
1: situation.
0: Hey, Pete,
1: do me a favor. Get Madonna on the line real quick for me. That's one of the great questions of music.
0: Do you think so?
1: It's like, you're so vain.
0: Exactly. That's a good one.
1: We now know it's Warren Beatty, or we believe it's Warren Beatty, right?
0: Yeah. But
1: what did Madonna mean? Was she talking to the 23-year-old who's going to see the Knicks for the first time?
0: Mm-hmm.
1: Or is she talking to the 50-year-old?
0: I always took it as she's talking to the 50-year-old.
1: But we don't know.
0: Yeah. Because right? it's like
1: touch
0: a virgin.
1: For the very first time.
0: Yeah, but like, you're trying to say it's like, so it's you're trying, like, it's not like it's a virgin for the very first time. It's like a virgin.
1: That's why I'm confused by it.
0: I think it's more of like, it made me feel like I was that. Event.
1: I saw the Like a Virgin tour at Nassau Coliseum.
0: Wow.
1: Way back in the day.
0: Mm-hmm.
1: And that's when she did the song, she was on a silk heart-shaped bed.
0: Really?
1: Yes. And
0: was Dennis Rodman there?
1: She didn't need a partner.
0: No.
1: She took care of business. Yeah. Yeah. I was like, you
0: Dennis
1: go, Madonna.
0: Rodman and Jose Canseco didn't come running out.
1: She didn't need it.
0: No.
1: She had Mary Palmer and all 10 of her sisters. It's crazy. I'm like, I just came to a porn show. Like, I know it's Long Island. I know it's Nassau Coliseum, but yeah. I didn't sign up for this, but I like it. In any event, we got lots cooking today. 888-808-1019. If you are on the road leaving this morning, Sausage Fest, down to DJ's. Not a vagina in sight, by the way.
0: No.
1: But it looked great. Looked like it sounded like they had a good time.
0: Yeah.
1: Give us a shout. We're going to celebrate the Big Knick win. We're going to let you Giant fans complain about your season coming to an end before it even started.
0: Yeah.
1: And of course, tonight, Gerrit Cole makes his triumphant return to Yankee Stadium for the Yankees, who right now cannot find a run anywhere. Lots cooking. You know the phone numbers. 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So make sure if you're a business that needs wireless, you make Verizon your very first call.
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0: two quick things I want to point out, okay? Number one, 85-78. Knicks up 7.
1: Uh-huh.
0: All of a sudden, looks like the Cavs are making the run, okay? And what happened? OG Anunoby hits that a 3.
1: Big 3.
0: Okay? Puts him back up 10.
1: Yep.
0: That was one of those, whoo!
1: Yep.
0: Okay. Kind of settle everything down. Now, they got it back down to 8. Mitchell hit a shot. And then I want to give Mike Brown credit. Mike Brown used his timeouts, I thought, last night brilliantly. The other thing he did, and it's a small little footnote in the game, but again, just to show you our basketball expertise here. So, fourth quarter, he's got the big guys on the bench. He's got Brunson on the bench, right?
1: Mm-hmm.
0: The Cavs come out hot in the fourth quarter,
1: right.
0: All right?
1: Mm-hmm.
0: 2 minutes into the fourth quarter, it's now 85-74.
1: Yep.
0: So they've whittled an 18-point lead down to 11 in that spot. Substitution. Brunson right back on the court. Alvarado yep. out.
1: Mm-hmm.
0: And I give Mike Brown credit. Mike Brown, again, that's not his typical substitution pattern. He recognized, all right, Cleveland came out scoring. Now, to be fair, we didn't score for another minute and a half until OG hit that 3. That's the first bucket of the fourth quarter.
1: Mm-hmm.
0: But Mike Brown had his finger on it and recognized, I can't afford to wait 3 more minutes or 4 more minutes.
1: Yeah,
0: Good job by Mike Brown.
1: Yes.
0: Good job by Mike Brown.
1: I mean,
0: Mike Brown.
1: It's different than the regular season because the game warrants it being different.
0: But
1: than
0: it's
1: the
0: different than he's
1: season.
0: Done all playoffs.
1: Yeah.
0: He recognized,
1: yeah.
0: I don't have the luxury, even with the lead, to mess around. So, 10 minutes to go.
1: I'm not saying it's a bad job by him.
0: Bang. Brunson back on the court. Back on the court.
1: Gotcha.
0: So, there you go. I just think, again, if we're going to acknowledge coaching, good and bad, we have to give Mike Brown his flowers.
1: No doubt.
0: That was a very smart substitution and a great use of timeouts.
1: He's everything he's touched since game 4 of the first round has worked.
0: Now, let me
1: every
0: ask you a question.
1: Every decision he's made.
0: Have you ever done...

0: on fire.
1: Like 11 o'clock news anchoring, like Melissa said on Channel 11?
0: I have not.
1: You've never done that?
0: I've never anchored a show. No.
1: Okay. But you understand what it takes to do that, obviously.
0: Show, but yes, no.
1: So if you're the sports anchor of a local sports station in town, and you have the biggest game of the night, no disrespect, was not the Yankees' loss last night, was not the Mets' win last night. The biggest sporting event in New York is obviously New York Knicks playoff basketball.
0: Of course.
1: And the news anchor, you know, the pretty girl says, and now it's sports, let's go to Big Mac. And you're like, hey, great game at the Garden tonight.
0: Thanks, pretty girl.
1: Right.
0: We're here live in Madison Square Garden as the Knicks take care of the Cleveland Cavaliers. Game number two, take a 2-0 lead.
1: Now, because it's New York, and because there's so many well-known celebrities that like to go to these games, that's like a side story. What celebrities were in Madison Square Garden last night?
0: Yeah.
1: Now, look, I saw Jason Bateman, Jason Sudeikis, you're Ted Lasso, right?
0: Sure.
1: I saw, obviously, 15 former Knicks.
0: The typical ones.
1: The usual. Timothée Chalamet.
0: He's there. Ben Stiller's there.
1: Yeah, but like a lot of star power.
0: Sure.
1: Fair enough?
0: Yes.
1: So again, I want you to pretend now that you are the 11 p.m. CBS sports anchor.
0: Okay.
1: And the anchor goes, now it's sports, let's go to Big Mac. And you've done the game part. And now you want to kind of set the mood for people. Let's take a look at the celebrities that were at Madison Square Garden. All right? I want you to listen to what the news anchor said last night.
0: Okay.
1: And then I'll explain to you why I'm playing it to you, okay? Okay?
0: Great, yeah.
1: All right, so play it, and then I'll explain after. Go ahead.
0: Okay.
2: Brunson does it himself, takes it the length of the floor and lays it in. John McEnroe right there. Cedric the Entertainer is in the building. They're all loving it.
1: Nice.
2: Knicks fans, well, they're loving it too because the Knicks wing.
1: Okay, there you go.
0: Yeah.
1: So, Jalen Brunson, a nice little bucket right there, a little game action.
0: Sure.
1: And then let's take a look at some of these celebrities that were there.
0: Johnny McEnroe.
1: So we go to an 80-year-old John McEnroe.
0: Yeah.
1: Okay, but John McEnroe's New York royalty, right?
0: Sure.
1: Let's go to John McEnroe, and let's go to funny man, Cedric the Entertainer.
0: King of, one of the kings of comedy.
1: Right.
0: Yeah.
1: One little problem
0: with that
1: Big Mac. It was not Cedric the Entertainer.
0: It wasn't?
1: No, it was not.
0: Who was it?
1: He got John McEnroe right.
0: I would hope.
1: That was John McEnroe.
0: Yeah.
1: But then they showed somebody else. And the guy had like a fedora type hat on.
0: Okay.
1: Like a white fedora on, very well dressed. Not Cedric the Entertainer, though. So do you know?
0: Was it another comedian?
1: It was, by the way, great question. No, it was not another comedian.
0: That's the easy slip-up.
1: Bernie Mac died years ago.
0: Yes.
1: Okay?
0: Unfortunately.
1: Yeah. It was, not only was it not a comedian, it was actually a legendary New York Knick.
0: No.
1: Okay? Now, again.
0: No, he didn't.
1: You're the local CBS sports anchor. You're acknowledging to your viewers, John McEnroe. Oh, yeah, it's John McEnroe.
0: Johnny Mac.
1: Then you show, I guess, a random black guy, and you're like, well, I don't know a lot of black guys that wear fedoras. That must be Cedric the Entertainer. Was not Cedric the Entertainer. They put on the screen my guy, Bernard King.
0: Oh, they didn't.
1: Yes, they
0: Your
1: did.
0: Your guy, Bernard King?
1: They show Bernard King.
0: Oh, my God.
1: And the guy goes, that's Cedric the Entertainer. Play it again, Pete, if you don't mind. Good. Play it one more time.
0: Oh, I got to see this.
2: John McEnroe right there. Cedric the Entertainer is in the building. They're all loving it.
1: That was not Cedric the Entertainer. That was Bernard King.
0: I got to look at
1: who's
0: that.
1: Who's only a Hall of Famer.
0: No, I saw the video of just him. He's wearing, I mean, he's dressed like him a little bit, but yeah, they don't look particularly alike.
1: No, they don't. They don't.
0: That's such a bad job.
1: Like,
0: Bernard King, we're debating whether or not Jalen Brunson's jumped him in history.
1: Right.
0: And they're calling him Cedric.
1: And you're the local sports guy.
0: Yeah, that can't happen.
1: And by the way,
0: well, look, I mean, it's not, you know.
1: You had 15 former Knicks there. I would argue that outside of Clive Frazier.
0: Yeah.
1: Bernard King's the next best one.
0: Yeah.
1: Right?
0: Well, I mean,
1: Ewing was there, too.
0: Ewing was there.
1: All right, so you're not going to make a mistake, I guess, on Patrick Ewing.
0: No.
1: But that means an editor at CBS saw the videos of the celebrities.
0: Do you think there's a chance he
1: saw
0: just
1: Bernard King?
0: Yeah.
1: Thought it was Cedric the Entertainer.
0: Yeah.
1: Told the sports anchor, We've got, you know, B-roll of Cedric the Entertainer.
0: Do you think? Or do you think that he just saw it in the moment and said John McEnroe and just was so confident that that was Cedric the Entertainer?
1: Great question. I think we're all owed an apology.
0: I think certainly Bernard King is owed an apology.
1: Don't you think?
0: Absolutely. Not that he was mistaken for Cedric the Entertainer necessarily, but just
1: successful comedian.
0: Yeah, right. But he was just he's Bernard King at a Knick game. Like if it was at a museum or something, if it was at like, you know, the induction of a new basketball court somewhere, like okay.
1: Or
0: but like it's at the Knick game.
1: If you were at Gotham Comedy Club
0: or something, yeah.
1: All right, maybe we have Cedric the Entertainer.
0: Or a movie premiere or something where it's like you can make that mistake. He's at the Knick game. That's wrong.
3: I thank you. I applaud y'all. And, you know, much love, man. Let's...
1: Much love, Cedric. Much love.
0: Much love.
1: But Bernard King is not Cedric the Entertainer. Bernard's never told a joke in his life.
0: His wife told him. Cedric, I thought you were working. You're at the Knick game? No, but I
1: couldn't believe that when I saw that this morning. Hey, Bernard, tell me a joke.
0: That's a bad job.
1: Is that funny?
0: Cat Williams is falling around. He hates all those guys.
1: Yes.
0: He does nothing but badmouth all of them.
1: Yeah, so anyhow, that happened on CBS yesterday.
0: That's
1: so
0: hilarious.
1: I'm assuming that sports anchor by now has to be aware of the mistake.
0: I would think. Yeah.
1: But now here's the question.
0: I'm sure it's all over social media.
1: Do you go on tonight and say, hey, last night, I messed up?
0: Yeah.
1: Or do you just kind of let it be? Or do you kind of play into it and be like,
0: tonight,
1: show Cedric next to Bernard King, like, do a comparison photo.
0: No, or just tonight, or the next game, go through all the celebrities and get all of them wrong on purpose.
1: Something. You got to
0: like
1: do
0: that.
1: Something.
0: Yeah, something
1: like that.
0: Hey,
1: do you know that Cedric the Entertainer is the most recent Nick to get into the Hall of Fame?
0: Oh, man.
1: Like if that
0: I remember that night in Detroit for Cedric the Entertainer.
1: That's right. He dropped 50 on the Pistons.
0: Then he did a whole set.
1: Brilliant. Funniest thing I've ever seen.
0: That's a bad one.
1: Yeah.
0: And I know we say it a lot, but even I didn't really talk about this, but being in the building, it was pretty awesome when they show all the old former Knicks and they're using them to hype up the crowd like they did in between the third and fourth quarter. They had Patrick Ewing on the big screen. I'm sure it was, you know, pre-recorded days ago. But he's like, you know, trying to pump up the crowd.
1: Oh, yeah, those were recorded before the season.
0: But,
1: but
0: you know he's in the building. It wasn't just a random Thursday night at Madison Square Garden. You know he's there. He's hyping up the crowd. He's sitting next to John Starks. And, like, it's just really cool to have them as out in front of
1: the And now you're getting
0: thing.
1: More of them, even more of them coming by. Like, there are about 15 of those guys.
0: Yeah, they're
1: Because I saw they all posed for a picture. It wasn't just Ewing and Starks and LJ and Sprewell and Marbury. Mm-hmm. You had a bunch of extra guys who've not been to a lot of games.
0: Yeah.
1: Bernard King goes to every game now. I think he's actually traveling with the Knicks now.
0: Oh, cool.
1: On the road. But somebody at CBS owes Bernard King. Maybe not an apology, but a my bad.
0: Yeah, something.
1: Like, hey, Bernard, sorry we called you Cedric.
0: Yeah, I think an apology is in order. Again, it's not...
1: They didn't mess up Johnny McEnroe.
0: No.
1: John McEnroe still dresses like he's going to Woodstock.
0: Yeah, I know.
1: You know what I mean?
0: And he's got the same old Knick hat that looks like they got from the
1: 1980s. You almost
0: got
1: to respect it, though.
0: Yeah.
1: Like, he doesn't give a rat's ass what he looks like or what you think of him.
0: Nope.
1: There's something empowering about that. Or freeing
0: and
1: about
0: I, and
1: that.
0: I, and I know I've told the story, but I feel good every time I see him knowing I bought him breakfast for a week. It's like...
1: You did.
0: I took care of Johnny Mac.
1: You certainly did.
0: I took care of him.
1: Yeah, I figured that John McEnroe tried to trash talk me into missing free throws.
0: Yeah.
1: Because he didn't want to write the $20,000 check for charity. And I shoved it right up his ass. And I made my 9 out of 10.
0: Look at you.
1: And he wrote the check for charity.
0: Nice.
1: So I felt pretty good about that.
0: That's right.
1: I did not like the fact that.
0: I gave money to him.
1: I did not like the fact that his wife cursed me out in an elevator.
0: Really?
1: At Madison Square Garden.
0: She's got the same temperament?
1: Oh, worse. Patty Smythe? Yeah.
0: What'd she do?
1: So
0: well, what'd you do?
1: You may remember, or maybe not, way back in the day, the Garden, I think they still do from time to time, they do tennis exhibitions.
0: Sure.
1: So back in the day, you might remember a guy that was connected to communism, Ivan Lendl, was one of the great singles players in the world. And he was like a Czech Republic communist, right?
0: Mm-hmm.
1: Turns out he became a naturalized American citizen. He became a naturalized American citizen, I think, has lived the last 30 years of his life in Florida, okay? But the Garden put on an exhibition, John McEnroe against Ivan Lendl, and they sold it out, okay?
0: Did they play up like, you know, America? Yeah, kind of.
1: It was like Drago versus Rocky.
0: Yeah.
1: That was essentially what they were playing up on.
0: Yeah.
1: But it worked.
0: Yeah.
1: They sold it out.

0: That's funny.
1: Yeah. So that was my encounter with John's wife. And by the way, she stuck up for her husband.
0: Absolutely.
1: Hard to knock a gal for that. Here's Zeke in Flatbush on the Fan. Zeke, good afternoon. How are you?
2: Gentlemen, my second all-time favorite show behind Ruth Westheimer After Midnight.
1: Nice, wow. Dr. Ruth. It is okay to play with your penis. It is a very natural thing for a man to do. Matter of fact, it is a healthy thing to do. So touch your penis as often as possible. Ladies, the JJ is a very special part of your body. You should explore it.
2: You got a second career, my friend. Yeah. You got a fourth career, my friend.
1: Yeah, it's Dr. Ruth. Anyway, I'll pass. Thank you. Go ahead.
2: My opinion about Mikal Bridges is my same opinion of Giancarlo Stanton.
1: Okay.
2: They are here for the postseason. Postseason Mikal Bridges is worth every draft pick. Postseason Mikal Bridges, as you said, unsung hero.
0: Every postseason game. It's hard to argue with the way he's playing.
2: The first play of the game. The steal. Play of the game.
0: Yeah.
2: Mikal Bridges and Giancarlo Stanton.
1: He's been fantastic, and it's without any hoopla. You know, he's not a flashy player. He's really like a throwback in a lot of ways.
0: Yeah.
1: Plays great defense
0: and right
1: plays
0: now,
1: every game.
0: Shots.
1: Never misses a game. By the way,
0: never misses a game.
1: Yeah,
0: did have the Fugazi thing you weren't happy about. With
1: it was just because it was stupid.
0: Yeah, but I would. I mean, it's true. And you know what else? Like Giancarlo Stanton, we'll forget all about this come November when he's not playing well. And
1: right, if he's like, a bad game five.
0: Is
1: right,
0: killing us. Yeah. Why do we still have him on the roster? Like that's just the way it goes. But because he disappears at times, he loses confidence in his shot. Like throughout, he never gets to the foul line. Like I've had complaints about him, but there's
1: Those are legit. Like he doesn't like driving to the basket.
0: No, but now in the postseason, he's doing it
1: a little bit more. Yes,
0: a little bit more.
1: But he loves that little turnaround 15 footer. That mid range J's money.
0: Yeah,
1: you know, obviously it's a big three in game one in the corner and the turnaround three as well.
0: Mm-hmm.
1: But he's the unsung hero.
0: There's no doubt.
1: He's the lunch pail guy that just shows up and plays ball.
0: He's been great, and they have a couple of those guys. Josh Hart's obviously a lunch pail guy. OG Anunoby's a lunch pail guy. He's a lunch pail guy. And then you have the two superstars, or at least, you know, Cat's, you know, boy, what he can do as a big man is very impressive. But you have Jalen Brunson, the superstar, and then a bunch of really talented lunch pail guys who can hit the corner three, make big plays, play good defense. And right now they are gelling at a clip that I don't know if I've ever seen.
1: Did you see the post game with Cat and Josh Hart?
0: Yes.
1: With the lamppost bit?
0: Yes.
1: You saw that?
0: Great line.
1: So Josh Hart was asked about, you know, was he surprised that they kept him in or gave him the minutes and gave him the chance to shoot so many threes last night?
0: Yeah.
1: Because the analytics would suggest he's not the guy to be taking that many threes. And yes, he missed the first three, as you documented earlier. And I thought he had a great line. He said, Jay Wright used to have a line that a lamppost to a drunk.
0: Yeah, analytics are like a lamppost to a drunk.
1: And he goes, by that, what I mean is that it's good to have it, but it doesn't get you home.
0: No, it's good to lean on.
1: Oh, I messed it up.
0: Yeah.
1: Damn it.
0: It's good to...
1: A lamppost is good to lean on.
0: But it doesn't get you home.
1: But it doesn't get you home. Analytics are good to have.
0: Yes.
1: But it doesn't win games.
0: No, of course.
1: And that's exactly what his point was. Yeah. I foobarred a little bit. And then Carl Anthony Towns said, hold on, let's go over that again. And Josh said, man, you didn't even go to college when you were in college.
0: That's what he said. Yeah, that was very... It was a funny exchange between friends because he said, who said that?
1: Yeah.
0: And he looked at me and goes, Jay Wright used to say that. He's like, oh, I played for Cal. He never said it. He's like, you didn't even play in college. He's like, you didn't even go
1: to college.
0: You didn't go to college.
1: Yeah, the byplay between those guys is great.
0: Oh, very, very good. And listen, Josh Hart's it's a hard guy not to love, man.
1: Agreed.
0: He is a hard guy not to root for. He's a hard guy not to love. And he has, and he said it in the postgame on the floor, and I think it's a lot about this entire team. No ego.
1: Correct.
0: No ego. He was off the floor so Shamet could hit big shots. That's what needed to be. That's what needed to happen to win game one. What needed to happen to win game two was I needed to step up and hit shots because they were leaving me open. And that's it. That's the dynamic. I do, and he does, and the team does whatever is needed to win. And it's
1: pretty
0: refreshing.
1: Special, actually.
0: It's crazy.
1: It's like the anti-NBA right now.
0: No, it is.
1: No ego. Everybody's got a role.
0: They've like blended. It's like a whole role. Like even my sons are like talking to me last night because they're playing the video games, and they're like, "Who's the PG? Who's the SG? Who's the PS?"
1: That's funny.
0: And I'm like, and then we, you know, but they also say the names. But we were going over it. I'm like, you know what? It's like. They kind of meld in. It's not the NBA's changed, but
1: it's a positionless sport now.
0: It's a positionless sport, and it's almost like they're like almost like a positionless team in a role. Like whatever role needs to be filled that

0: night, whoever's best suited fills it.
1: Yep, no doubt. Here's Jennifer in Merrick on the Fan. Jennifer, good afternoon. How are you?
2: Oh, good. Good afternoon. I'm calling because my husband and I entered a Chinese auction, and we won 2 Met tickets for the June 11th game.
1: Congratulations on that. Look
2: Thank
1: at you.
2: I'm not a Met fan, but my husband is.
1: Sitting
2: anyway.
1: Field level for a Met game off a Chinese auction. Nice job.
2: That's it. Yeah, well, I had to crinkle up the ticket. That's how I won. And then I use a magic marker, and I put a little line.
1: Oh, you
2: and
1: cheated.
2: It always wins.
1: So you cheated.
2: I don't think it's cheating, but...
1: Well, if you're marking the auction ticket so that you can pull it out, that's cheating.
2: Well, whoever puts their hand in there, they don't look into the bag.
1: I was saying, you doctor the ticket so it feels differently to the person pulling it, but you have no control over them pulling it, so I got you.
2: I don't have any control over that
1: at all. You're still cheating.
2: No.
1: But it's okay. Yeah. Well, how can we help you?
3: We'll explain this to you later because I am so lost in what you guys are talking about.
1: Yeah.
2: Chinese auction.
1: You know what a Chinese auction is?
3: I don't. Not by the term Chinese auction. No, I'm sorry.
1: I'll explain to him off
3: air.
1: Is it
3: like one of those things where, like you mentioned tickets, there's prizes and a bag in front of each prize and you put tickets in the bags?
2: Yeah, exactly.
3: Okay.
1: Chinese auction.
3: I didn't know that's what it was called.
1: That's okay.
3: Right,
1: it's not offensive. I don't think the Chinese are offended by that.
3: I'm not saying it's offensive. I'm just saying I didn't know that it was called
1: If
3: that.
1: You like it's the dwarf auction...
3: Well,
1: dwarves might be upset about that.
3: And then you place the baskets for the tickets really high.
1: Yeah.
3: That'd be very
1: bad. That'd be a problem. I can't reach it. Well, because you're a dwarf.
2: Yeah.
1: You don't get to win. Whichever dwarf can knock the thing down first wins.
2: Yeah. So we got section 117, row 6, and we got free food. But the question is, what do you recommend for us to eat? Because I'm just there for the food.
3: Well, listen, Citi Field is known across Major League Baseball as the premier ballpark to get food in. So I don't think you can go wrong, quite honestly. They have a bunch of different stuff. I mean, I know...
1: Here's what I'll tell you. Obviously, we adore Prince Street Pizza. They bring us pizza every Friday.
3: Yes.
1: They're also going to be having what do they got, Pete? You got a big Nick party?
3: Yeah, they have like a watch party.
1: They're having a watch party for tomorrow night?
4: Mm-hmm. Yeah, at the Carroll Gardens location.
1: Carroll Gardens location of Prince Street Pizza. Big Nick watch party tomorrow night. Check it out. I would say outside of Prince Street Pizza, if you go to Citi Field, you should go to Pig Beach Barbecue. If you're a barbecue gal, and you sound like the kind of gal that likes getting sloppy with barbecue sauce all over her face and breasts, and I think you're going to love some Pig Beach Barbecue, sweetheart.
2: Yeah, that sounds good.
1: Yeah, you tell your husband? You tell your husband that you want to bring some of that barbecue sauce home because you want to have him pour it all over you and work you like a rib.
2: Oh, Jesus.
1: Okay?
2: Yeah. All right, thanks so much.
1: Now, how old are you?
2: Well, I'm 54.
1: So you guys are still active and having a good time at home, right?
2: Somewhat.
1: Yeah.
2: I work all the time.
1: What kind of job you got?
2: I work at a state psychiatric hospital in New York.
1: Oh, got it. So you have a very tough job.
2: I have the best job in the world.
1: You have the best job in the world?
2: I have the best job in the world.
1: Why is it the best job in the world?
2: I work with a mentally ill.
1: And you help them?
2: The humblest people I ever met my entire life.
1: Wow. And is that an inpatient thing or an outpatient thing?
2: They're both inpatient and outpatient.
1: Got it. Do you ever get frustrated when you can't reach one of the patients and help them?
2: I do. But they're very respectful. If you respect them, they respect you back.
1: Well, I think that's wonderful. What a great job you have, making the world a better place.
2: My husband just retired from United Parcel Service.
1: Great.
2: So,
1: by the way, let me ask you a question.
2: Sure.
1: Did you ever role play where he was delivering you a package?
2: No, we role play that he's a patient. And I'm a nurse.
3: Yeah, that makes sense.
1: Because you drove him crazy is what you did. All right, Jen, listen, congrats on winning the auction. And enjoy the game in June. And have a great weekend, okay, doll?
2: Thank you, you too.
1: There you go. I would think, like, if I was a UPS driver, it's probably... overdone and overstated by now.
3: Sure.
1: The first day you get that brown uniform,
3: you're like, baby,
1: I'm ringing a doorbell twice, not a third time. Who is it?
3: Yeah.
1: UPS. I've got a package for the lady of the house. You got it, right?
3: Have to. You have to play it, absolutely.
1: And what if she says,
3: or even if you're,
1: the
3: yeah,
1: FedEx
3: man.
1: Guy was just here?
3: I thought I saw my brother walking out. No. Yeah, you definitely. If you have that uniform, you probably have.
1: Which uniform would you rather wear? The UPS one or the FedEx one?
3: I wore the UPS one for a Christmas.
1: As like
3: a winter helper.
1: Oh.
3: For 1 year with UPS. And oddly enough.
1: Oh, you went to a UPS warehouse?
3: I went to, I went on the truck for like 2 days, got violently sick. And
1: you're like, this ain't for me.
3: And then, no, violently, like, I got a stomach issue like you did yesterday.
1: Yeah.
3: I got sick and I was like, I'm not going to go back. So I did like 2 days. It was like a 2 week thing to just make some extra cash
1: during the holidays,
3: during the Christmas break, because they need extra help. But so I had the uniform, I had the jacket, the whole like the winter coat, UPS winter coat.
1: You get to keep it or no?
3: No, I had to return it.
1: Oh, man. UPS
3: has. I had 2 weeks. I didn't have a girlfriend at the time.
1: I think I'd probably go FedEx only because the UPS outfit.
3: It's brown.
1: It's the prison outfit.
3: Oh, is it?
1: Yeah.
3: A little bit?
1: Oh, yeah, dude, it's really bad.
3: But that summer, the summer one with the brown
1: shorts
3: and the cutoff shirt.
1: I think I could rock that.
3: Yeah.
1: I won't.
3: Yeah.
1: Because I did for a year. So I think I'd probably have to go FedEx.
3: Yeah.
1: Or DHL's got a pretty swazzy uniform.
3: The yellow and red, not bad.
1: Part of me wishes I could get my mind over the UPS brown, because I think it's a pretty solid summer outfit.
3: Yeah, I think so.
1: I just can't do it.
3: No, it's.
1: No,
3: we
1: didn't have shorts, we had long pants. But
3: yeah, but it was brown.
1: It's a UPS outfit. I think that's where UPS got it from. I think the founder of UPS probably did some time in federal prison.
3: That would make our customers more comfortable with our drivers. Dress them like prisoners.
1: Yeah.
3: That would really...
1: Do you want to go with the orange jumpsuit or the brown on brown? Which do you think would be better for the customers in the suburbs?
3: Yeah, I would put them in shackles, but it'd probably make it difficult for them. So,
1: by the way, was I wrong last night?
3: Probably.
1: Okay, I could have sworn that I did see John Calipari baseline last night. Did you happen to see him?
3: No, I didn't.
1: I thought I saw Calipari baseline last night at the end of the game when everybody was celebrating. It looked like Patrick Ewing went and found Latrell Sprewell, and they dapped it up. And behind Patrick Ewing, I could have sworn I saw John Calipari at the game. Not that you would have noticed or not.
3: Yes.
1: Was he there?
3: Yes.
1: Got it. I did see him.
3: He tweeted it out.
1: There you go.
3: Having a ball, watching the game with the Knicks alum, and he's sitting with the Knicks alum.
1: So he was right behind Ewing.
3: He's sitting with Ewing and John Starks.
1: There you go.
3: LJ and Sprewell.
1: There you go. Yep. All right, so Cal was there.
3: He was there.
1: I wonder if he reacted to Carl Anthony Towns and Josh Hart after the game, saying, when you went to, when you played for Cal, you didn't go to class.
3: Yeah.
1: Cal might have been like, shh, that's a secret. Don't tell anybody. The NCAA is still investigating me on that one. 888-808-1019. Go ahead.
3: Again, the names escape me. The Villanova.
1: Jay Wright.
3: I'm surprised Jay Wright hasn't been
1: around. He might have been there.
3: I mean, he's got enough players on the damn team.
1: He's got three of the starting five. That's the best thing when they do the introductions. They're like, OG Anunoby from Indiana.
3: Yeah.
1: OG Anunoby. And then it's like, from Villanova. Villanova. Like, huh, that seems like it's repetitive.
3: Sounds like a lot.
1: Right?
3: It's
1: by the way, your son spilled, he must have spilled
3: a big
1: the biggest chunk of tomato sauce from that pizza.
3: Yep.
1: Right smack dab in the middle.
3: Right in the middle.
1: Of that Yankee jersey.
3: Of course.
1: And by the way, not bothered by it for a minute.
3: Not a second. It didn't bother him.
1: Not for a minute. He's
3: I said, Andrew,
1: all good.
3: You got
1: done.
3: Right. That's all.
1: On to the next.
3: Didn't
1: love
3: give
1: it.
3: A damn.
1: I love it. It's great being six.
3: Kids.
1: Or eight. Was he eight?
3: Six.
1: Right.
3: Going to be seven a couple days.
1: When's his birthday?
3: 28th.
1: Oh, wow.
3: Yep.
1: Oh, all right. Let's get him some Ralph's.
5: What?
3: That's
1: I said,
3: what?
1: Let's get him some Ralph's. Is what I said. That's all I said to him, okay? All good there. Yeah,
5: Bertha. I'm your scrotum girl.
1: I'll get you Ralph's too, honey bun.
5: What?
1: 888-808-1019, the afternoon fan line, sponsored by Verizon Business. Take control of your mobile plan with my biz plan. Obviously, tons of Knicks throughout the afternoon. We'll get to the bad news that befell the Giants today. Malik Nabers will not be ready for week one. And what's the kid's name? Robertson, is that his name?
3: Yes.
1: The defensive lineman? Sadly, 2-year deal for a lot of money. Supposed to be one of your better defensive linemen. Did not miss a single game last year. Out for the season now with that dreaded torn Achilles. So the New York Giants defense is going to be a mass unit out of the gate. So we'll see. We'll get to that later on.
3: They're still going to be better than the Jets, though.
1: Carton showed Big Mac. Well, we'll see.
3: I think I'm good. Do I have anything to read here? Two?
1: That's on me. So you is no? Am I good?
3: Okay, me.
1: Everybody's
3: HSS
1: good.
3: HSS is ranked number one in orthopedics for 16 years in a row, according to News and World Report. 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
6: 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Timeout, Cavs. The lead is up to 17.
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8: 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The New York Knicks win Game 2 of the Eastern Conference Finals 109-93. The Knicks had an answer for everything the Cavs are trying in Game 2. The Cavs shot 26% from 3, going 9-for-35. The Knicks are now up 2-0 in the series as they head to Cleveland for Game 3 on Saturday night. I'm Chris Fleck.
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0: sensitive song?
1: Hey, nursery rhyme song? What is this?
2: Hey. Those are the 1950s were the best.
1: Yeah.
2: You could sing about anything.
1: Yeah. You could.
2: Humpty Dumpty sat on a wall.
1: Woolly bully. Think of the different kind of songs that were back then. It's crazy.
2: Who's the comedian that, I think it was Eddie Murphy in Raw. It's either Raw or Delirious, I think.
1: Mm-hmm.
2: When he's talking about how James Brown writes a song. And he's like, ha! Yeah, that works right there. Ah! Oh, that'll fit right here nicely.
1: That's funny.
2: I think it was Eddie Murphy did that bit.
1: Yeah, I mean, he was definitely James Brown. He did James Brown on
2: SNL. It was the
1: SNL.
2: James Brown hot tub.
1: Yeah, right.
2: Yeah, how hot is the hot tub? How hot is the hot tub? Hot is hot. He said when he got pitched that, he said no to it at first.
1: Yeah.
2: He said the two guys, I guess there were two main writers for all of Eddie Murphy's bits that as he became a bigger star, they only wrote bits for him
1: because
2: they had a great working relationship. So I watched a documentary on him a couple months ago. He said when they first pitched him on it, he's like, dumbest thing I've ever heard of.
1: Yeah.
2: But he said they were stoned. And I guess famously, he doesn't drink or do drugs.
1: No, he doesn't. That's what he said.
2: Which I didn't know. He goes, so then he did drugs. He said, and once I was high, he's like, funniest thing I've ever heard. Let's do it. And that's how that bit came to be. But he hated it when he was
1: sober, having it pitched
2: to him.
1: Yeah.
2: Joe Piscopo used to tell me stories all the time that back in his time, with Eddie Murphy that every writer was just doing mad cocaine. And obviously, even to this day, it's very competitive. How do you get your sketches on?
1: Right.
2: And he goes, you'd sit in front of a guy that A, was not very funny, B, was coked out of his mind, and C, didn't hear a word you said.
1: And that's who you'd have to pitch to.
2: And you'd go in there and pitch, and the guy wouldn't be listening to you.
1: Yeah.
2: And you're like, no, it's a funny bit. And I think the bit that got turned down the first couple times, because the writer, I guess, was all coked out and wasn't listening to the pitch, was Eddie Murphy's Stevie Wonder and Joe Piscopo's Frank Sinatra. Which is one of the classic bits of all time.
1: Yeah, sure.
2: When they start serenading each other.
1: Mm-hmm.
2: He is black and... No, you are black and I am white. You're blind as a bat and I have sight. My amigo.
1: Yeah.
2: Not going to say that word?
1: Yeah.
2: Why don't we go? Let's not fight.
1: No, it was classic.
2: The writer said no to that.
1: How?
2: Right.
1: That doesn't even seem like something that needs to be pitched. It's like, I'm going to be Stevie Wonder, you're going to be Frank Sinatra.
2: Right, and they're perfect impersonations.
1: Yeah, and it's great impersonations.
2: I don't think so. Yeah. I'll get back to you after lunch. I've never snorted anything.
1: I'll take it right to Lauren.
2: Tiny amount of whiskey.
1: You've snorted whiskey?
2: I snorted whiskey once. Yes.
1: Mm-hmm.
2: On like a dare.
1: Really?
2: Yeah, like if you take a shot glass and you flip it over, there's like a little reservoir in the bottom on the outside.
1: Okay.
2: So it's probably like... I don't know, an eighth of an ounce of liquid?
1: Yeah.
2: Hey, let's see who could snort whiskey. Because I've never done cocaine my entire life. I've always been afraid of it.
1: Yeah.
2: And I obviously never will do it.
1: Yeah.
2: And that's one weak moment I was like, ah! I do not recommend it.
1: Did it, Matt? No, it didn't get you drunk or anything. It just burned your nostrils.
2: It burns every eye. Like, if you want to clear your sinuses.
1: That's not a bad idea.
2: By the way, not a bad way to do it.
1: Yeah.
2: But I do not recommend
1: it. I see of the people who put the balloons up their nose. You see those?
2: Yes.
1: Like the doctor does.
2: And they start choking on it.
1: Oh, and then it comes out of their mouth and they pop it.
2: Yeah.
1: That's crazy.
2: You ever see the new one with kids where, like, your kid's a little bit too old for this, but when the kid's like 2 or 3 years old and they're all stuffed up.
1: Yeah.
2: And they take like an eyedropper type thing.
1: Yeah.
2: Or like a syringe without the needle on it. And you just, you shoot water at one nostril.
1: Yeah.
2: And all the gunk comes out the other nostril, like a neti pot.
1: Yeah, and that's like a neti pot. I mean, we had the one where you suck it.
2: You
1: suck it out.
2: Yeah, Boomer used to have that too.
1: Oh, God. It was gross.
2: That makes me vomit. I vomited it up yesterday.
1: Now, there's a stopper, so it can't have, it can't like.
2: Get into your mouth.
1: Get into your mouth, but.
2: But how do you suck the boogers out of your kid's nose?
1: Gross.
2: You animals.
1: I did not enjoy doing it. I only did it
2: once. Oh, you guys tried that?
1: I did it like once or twice, and I told Sarah, I was like, if this ever needs to be done again, I'm not doing it.
2: Yeah.
1: I'll change any diaper you want. I'll do it like...
2: I'm with you.
1: I'm not touching that. That's gross.
2: Ugh. You ever do the peanut butter diaper trick or no?
1: No.
2: You never did that?
1: Nope.
2: Well, if you have another kid, maybe you should do it.
1: Yeah.
2: I feel like you're probably done having kids, though. That's my gun.
1: I'm done having kids.
2: You are done.
1: I would think.
2: Yeah. Two's enough.
1: Yeah.
2: More than enough.
1: More than enough.
2: The guy's got pizza on his shirt. A Yankee game. He doesn't even care about it.
1: He didn't even know about it. If I didn't tell him, he would have went the whole day not knowing it. No.
2: Even now that you pointed it out, I just went out there. He could be happier right now.
1: He's so happy.
2: He's not bothered by a thing.
1: No.
2: There's dirty napkins next to him, plates of half eaten pizza. He's got the headphones
1: on. Before the pizza came, we had Ritz and in the vending machines, like Ritz and cheese.
2: Yeah, they're on
1: crackers,
2: the floor right next to him.
1: Bags on the floor. I'm like, Andrew, pick up.
2: Like, were you home?
1: No, he's just. Oblivious.
2: That's great. I love it. Oblivious. Here's David.
1: He's well mannered and polite, but he is oblivious.
2: He's a good boy. David, how you doing there, pal?
0: Good. How you guys doing today?
2: Great.
0: I love the chemistry. You guys are awesome.
2: Thank you.
0: So you guys were talking about how many people, like the age range of having never seen the Knicks in the finals before.
2: Mm-hmm.
0: And it just brought me back to when I was in college drinking Coronas and watching OJ chase on the split screen.
2: Sure. 1994, of course.
0: It was one of those moments that you'll never forget.
1: We talked about it the other day.
2: For a lot of reasons. Yeah. Obviously, OJ, the Knicks are in the finals, a chance to beat the Rockets, and obviously win their first championships in 73. The lap dance I was getting. There's a lot of very memorable moments of that particular game and that series. Yes, that's correct. But it also shows you that one of the great things about sports is actually what you're doing with your son today, Big Mac.
1: Yeah.
2: And that is you are passing down your fandom to your son.
1: Yep.
2: Your son has no idea about Derek Jeter and the mid to late 90 Yankees. Other than what you've told him about it.
1: But
2: he's no connection to it.
1: A significant amount because I'm crazy.
2: Now, when your son's 20, yes, he might know more about that, right?
1: Sure.
2: But what's interesting about it is that's what I love about the sports is that, look, I was alive in 1973, but I was 4 years old. I didn't see it, obviously.
1: Mm-hmm.
2: So to me, it's a YouTube video. It's a VCR, right? It's a CD. You know, the Knicks history album, that type of thing. So I'm aware of all the stories. I've seen all of it.
1: Yeah.
2: But I wasn't alive for it. I didn't get to experience the way I'm living right now in the moment. And I know today's Friday. I know it's a holiday weekend. And I know everybody wants to go down the shore out to, you know, Montauk or the Hamptons. But I'm already thinking in my head, how do I convince my wife and the people she thinks I'm having dinner with tomorrow night that I'm not? I did. Like, I called her coming down here today from the podcast.
1: Mm-hmm.
2: And I'm like, just a reminder, 8 o'clock tomorrow night.
1: Mm-hmm.
2: You do you.
1: Yeah.
2: I know what I'm doing.
1: Yeah.
2: I don't know where I'm doing it yet,
1: mm-hmm.
2: but I'm telling you what I'm doing.
1: I know. I can't. It's so much fun to have these games. And then Monday, I'm looking forward to Memorial Monday.
2: Right.
1: Nothing going on. Can't wait for that game.
2: And every game's at 8 o'clock. I love that, too.
1: Every game's at 8 o'clock. You know exactly. But, yeah, you're right. These games are appointment watch. And then they're into basketball a little bit because they love playing the NBA 2K video game.
2: Sure.
1: They haven't really sat with me through an entire Knick game without being all over the place. But I'm going to try over the next. I'm like, it's important. Like, guys, I haven't seen this in 25 years. And, like, we haven't seen a championship since, you know, Grandma was 20 years old. You know how old Grandma is now?
2: Right.
1: The last time they won a championship, she was 20. She was half of Daddy. Like,
2: right?
1: It's crazy.
2: Right?
1: Like, these are important moments. Perspective is crazy.
2: But that's also why sports connects us all.
1: Yeah.
2: And why fathers and sons and mothers and daughters
1: mm-hmm.
2: and uncles and, you know, illegitimate nephews have relationships. Well, and apparently some school teachers in Long Island, which I've been reading about.
1: A lot of school teachers.
2: It seems like
1: those stories still come out on a regular
2: basis. It seems like
1: the
2: teachers that are doing that currently have gotten better looking, actually.
1: And it's a lot of women. The stories
2: it's almost like exclusively women lately.
1: It's almost exclusively women because I don't know. It's bizarre.
2: But they're attractive.
1: They're somewhat
2: attractive. I'm like, you can't go to the local tavern and get some? I always had a philosophy.
1: Right. Didn't you say, who sent me a clip of, what's her name? Joy,
2: Behar?
1: No, no.
2: Taylor?
1: The Fox.
2: Yes, my former colleague.
1: Yes, your former colleague.
2: Yes.
1: Wasn't that the video of her talking about
2: how penis.
1: Easy it is?
2: Yes, yes, yes. Yes, that's her. She's decided to pivot, and instead of doing straight sports, talk about how hot she is and how she turns penis down all the time.
1: Yes.
2: And like, she's like, it's not, it's all over the place.
1: Yeah.
2: It's like, I walk in the house, it's just I'm getting hit in the face with penis all the time.
1: Yeah. She had a point in there somewhere, but I lost it because I was just thinking about her.
2: I think the point is the age-old adage that every man has lived through, the reality of.
1: Yeah.
2: On any given night, I don't care who you are. I don't care where you are. I don't care. You could have a cleft palate and one leg.
1: Yeah.
2: You could have leprosy with a finger dangling off your hand.
1: Yeah.
2: If you're a woman, you are guaranteed to have sex tonight. Period, stop.
1: Period, stop.
2: If you're a man, you are not.
1: You are not.
2: That is a fact of life.
1: That is a fact of life.
2: There's not a single woman who ever walked out of her house with the goal being, I want sex now, that didn't get it.
1: Yeah. It's true.
2: It might not have been good.
1: Right, yeah.
2: But they got it.
1: They figured it out.
2: And every man, I don't care how good you look or how much money you got, has left the house one night and said, I need to get some, and gone home by himself.
1: Mm-hmm.
2: That is a universal truth.
1: Yep.
2: Right?
1: That is a universal truth. I'm totally with you. At least that's what I like to tell myself.
2: It is a universal truth.
1: Like to tell themselves.
2: Yes. But we're all the same. Man, I got the Jacquard cologne on. I got the Capizios on. Mm-hmm. I slicked my hair back, did it up nice.
1: My generation, it was curve. We went through a curve phase.
2: The worst thing for me cologne-wise is that, A, I have my own cologne.
1: Yeah.
2: And yeah, it's kind of weird, like, hey, what kind of cologne is that? Mine. That's a weird thing to say. It's like cocky, right? But my favorite cologne of all time is my wife's least favorite.
1: Really?
2: So I can't wear it.
1: Mm-hmm.
2: Jean-Paul Gaultier.
1: Really?
2: Yeah, and the bottle's in the shape of like a human body. It's like bluish.
1: Okay, yeah, I think I know that.
2: Yeah, you might know it.
1: Yeah, yeah, yeah.
2: So then I was like, but I love that cologne. It happens to smell terrific on me.
1: Yeah.
2: You get that cologne out of my house.
1: My dad was a Jacquard Noir.
2: Everybody was a Jacquard guy. It's the 80s.
1: Yeah, I guess so.
2: Yeah, members only jackets and Jacquard cologne.
1: Yep.
2: I don't know a guy over 45 years old that did not rock Jacquard for an entire summer.
1: Really?
2: An entire summer.
1: Hmm.
2: Yes. And a couple weekends in penny loafers. They look good on me, though, baby. Are you wearing penny loafers without socks?
1: Yeah.
2: Yeah, that's what I do.
1: That was the Francesa look, too.
2: Oh, is that right?
1: Now, he would have the seersucker shorts, which I've never seen anybody else wear.
2: Okay.
1: And the penny loafers?
2: Yeah,
1: kind of loafers without socks.
2: No socks?
1: Yeah, no socks.
2: I guess if you're wearing shorts, you can't rock socks.
1: Yeah. Well,
2: that part makes sense to me.
1: Yeah, yeah, yeah.
2: Seersucker shorts does not make sense to me. Not because it's Mike.
1: No.
2: Like, at any level, in any era.
1: Yeah.
2: Sounds like you're almost trying too hard. Or not trying at all. I don't know.
1: No, I mean, it was his look. It was just his look.
2: Here's the question, though.
1: Yeah, yeah.
2: Did he actually put a penny in the penny loafer in that little slot there?
1: I don't know.
2: Yeah. Because that's why they're called penny loafers.
1: You could put a penny there?
2: So on the top of a penny loafer.
1: To pay the toll.
2: I don't know what the origin of it was, actually. So there's a little slot there on the top of a penny loafer.
1: Mm-hmm.
2: And no joke. I remember when I was a kid, my dad would be like, you got to put a penny in there. That's why they're called penny loafers.
1: Sure, was your dad messing with you?
2: No.
1: Because I told my son today that Christopher Street was named after me. So, like, I don't know. Dads lie to their kids all the time.
2: You might be right. It's possible, I guess.
1: He's like, Christopher Street. I'm like, yeah, they named it after me. I still live there. Really? Like, yeah. Okay.
2: That being said, you might be right.
1: I might be right.
2: Definitely a possibility. Bob is in Shelton, Connecticut on the fan. Bob, how are you today, bud?
3: Good, good. All the way back to P. Franklin.
2: Yes.
3: A former UPS driver, 43 years. Okay. I didn't drive the whole time.
2: Okay.
3: But anyway, Greenwich, Connecticut, I drove. So I got autograph stories. I got other stories. Let me start with one of the callers that used to call in. I delivered to a medical building, and I'm walking out, and I hear this voice. It was a drug rep, and I said, this guy sounds familiar. It was Eli.
2: From Westchester.
3: That guy, Eli?
2: Eli from Westchester, yes.
3: Mike would always accuse him of being racist. Anyway.
2: Okay. So let me ask you a question. When you were driving for UPS, was there ever a time when a woman you did not know invited you in for hanky-panky?
3: As a matter of fact, it never got that far, but I did go to her apartment, and we chatted, and we got to know each other, and let's just say first base.
2: So you dropped the ball there.
1: Some singles.
2: And that's on you, but I appreciate the fact that, you know, you're being honest about it. Great job on that, Pete.
4: You hung up before you asked the question, was he wearing his uniform or not?
2: He said he didn't have sex. He said they got the first base.
4: Well, maybe because
2: he's a 40-year-old man.
4: Maybe because he wasn't wearing
2: grabbing breasts above the bra. Like, well, I don't need to hear that story. The Knicks won game two last night. The Yankees have Garrett Cole. I'm trying to do a sports show here, Pete.
1: I know.
2: I don't know about the rest of you. I got Garrett Cole making a season debut tonight. I got the Mets trying to win back-to-back games. I got to figure out if I can invent vomiting again so I don't have to go down the shore. And I can watch the Knick game at home tomorrow night. I got lots going on.
1: Is that you? Who wants to go down the shore? Well, that's a little.
2: My children want me to go down the shore to meet people.
1: Meet who?
2: Like significant others' families and stuff. And I have no interest in that.
1: Sure.
2: Like, they know who I am. Tell them I said hi.
1: Mm-hmm.
2: Or if they want to meet me, tell them to turn on SNY at 4. Hi, guys. Won't be able to see you tomorrow night.
1: Oh, so it's tomorrow night?
2: Yes.
1: Well, that's the Knick game.
2: Correct.
1: I mean, are they willing to watch the Knick game?
2: They have no choice. I've already set it up.
1: But you're going down to the shore?
2: Not necessarily, no.
1: Yeah, you are.
2: Not yet.
1: You're going to
2: cave. I think there's a chance I'm going to cave.
1: Caving.
2: But I already made plans.
1: Come on.
2: I already made plans made.
1: That's fine.
2: Yes.
1: I've
2: got two different setups.
1: I'm not knocking you. I'd probably cave too, but I would make sure
2: I've got the home setup locked down.
1: Sure.
2: And I've already made plans that if I'm, you know, cajoled into getting in the car and driving down the shore tomorrow.
1: You're going.
2: To have dinner.
1: I don't know her that well, but I've met your wife several times.
2: Very persuasive.
1: You're going.
2: Yes.
1: Yeah.
2: Well, because she's got that thing.
1: Yeah,
2: you know?
1: She's got that
2: thing. What do we
1: do? That thing.
2: I never claimed I beat it. I've never beaten it.
1: No.
2: I take ownership of it.
1: Yeah.
2: I'm winless against it.
1: So then what do you even set up the home?
2: Because
1: maybe some vomit?
2: Because I'm a man.
1: Uh-huh.
2: And as a man, I still like to convince myself that I'm in charge.
1: Sure.
2: Don't you understand?
1: Yeah, you have to have the
2: illusion. Make that bed, woman!
1: You have to have the illusion of being in charge.
2: And what I said to her driving down here was, I go, here's the deal. If I come home today and the dishes aren't done, the bed's not made, and there's not a snack and a drink on the table, you can take the shore and shove it up your, you know what? All right, I may have added the last part there, but yeah.
1: So what are your plans on the shore? Bar, restaurant? Where are you watching the game? Hotel room?
2: Here's what I offered.
1: Uh-huh.
2: Because we're staying at a friend's house down the shore,
1: We
2: go.
1: Yeah.
2: So I said, I had to do this. I said, look, I know most of the restaurateurs in this one particular shore town. I said, anything you want, it's on me, but we're watching the game in your living room. Now, if you want to go out and have drinks after the game, fine, I'll go out, okay? But anything you want to eat, you want a barbecue, I'll bring all the meat. You want fish, I'll go to a fish guy.
1: Mm-hmm.
2: But at 8 o'clock tomorrow night, I'll be sitting on your couch watching my game on your TV. And by the way, if the three of you want to go out to the restaurant without me, and I'll meet you after the game.
1: Yeah.
2: Also, not a problem.
1: Not a problem.
2: That's how I stand.
1: I think that's fair. You do what you do.
2: Yeah.
1: I'm watching the game at 8 o'clock.
2: Period stop.
1: Period stop.
2: This is my job.
1: Yes.
2: Wait.
1: Isn't that the best excuse ever?
2: Baby, I got to watch the game.
1: Got to watch the game. I don't have a choice.
2: But she's smart.
1: I want to do this.
2: My wife's not stupid.
1: Mm-hmm.
2: Well, other than being with me, I suppose. She goes, you're off on Monday, though, right? Memorial Day. I go, that's right. She goes, isn't there another game on Monday? I go, yeah. Game 4.
1: Mm-hmm.
2: Knicks clinch, go to the NBA Finals.
1: Yep.
2: She goes, so on Tuesday, are you going to be talking about game 3 or game 4?
1: Wow.
2: And I said, what had happened was both.
1: Well, I mean, you're not wrong, but no, she's right. Game 4 would be the main topic of conversation.
2: Like, very smart. She's been around too long. Yeah. Yeah.
1: And I got my Saturday all planned, too, getting the mulch delivery.
2: Nice. Nice. Pitchfork, not a shovel. Remember
1: I'll
2: that.
1: I'll try it. I'll try it again. I do have a pitchfork, so I'll try it again.
2: 888-808-1019. At what point last night were you comfortable watching the Knick game? Because they did go from up 18 to up 7. And then, of course, from that point on, the Cavs never got any closer. But at what point last night did you say, this game is in the bag? We'll get into that. We will get ready after 4 o'clock for some Yankee talk. Garrett Cole makes his debut. Yanks trying to find some offense. That's the bigger problem right now, not the pitching. So we'll get into that as well. Lots more cooking on this Memorial Day weekend, Friday. Good stuff. Good stuff. Good stuff all around. 888-808-1019. 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
1: Oh! 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All right, I got to tell you, I was a little skeptical when someone told me, hey, would you like to go skiing and snowboarding in the middle of New Jersey in late May? I was like, I suppose, sounds a bit odd, but I got to tell you, the minute I did it and I took the kids, it was an incredible experience. We went down to Big Snow at American Dream last weekend, and I was sold. May, June, July, it doesn't matter. You step in, you can wear whatever you want immediately. You are placed in boots, you are placed in pants, you are placed with a jacket and a hat and a helmet. And within 15 minutes, I'm in Aspen, Colorado, in the middle of New Jersey. It's unbelievable. It's so much fun. You were snowboarding. You can ski. You can. The kids ended up doing a lot of snow tubing. It was really a blast. They loved it. They can't wait to go back. They keep asking me, Dad, when are we going back to Big Snow? It was incredible. So you have to go do it. And obviously the weekend, I know it's a holiday weekend. Everyone's off. It doesn't sound like the weather's going to be that great. 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

0: and has more money than them. There's an aspect to that that I got to be honest, yeah. I kind of like.
1: I can see that, I guess.
0: Like, oh, you threw 5 no-hitters?
1: Yeah.
0: I've got 12 houses. I win.
1: Yeah.
0: Oh.
1: I'm the founder of Google.
0: Right. Oh, look at you. 3-time MVP. Mm. Oh, married to a former supermodel.
1: Yeah.
0: That's nice. I have a $500 million yacht.
1: I lost $12 billion on the GameStop thing, and it didn't even affect my life.
0: Didn't even know.
1: Didn't even
0: right.
1: know.
0: Right. I still flew sushi from Japan yesterday.
1: Yeah.
0: Right?
1: I flew in sushi from Japan.
0: Yeah, I'm the kid that you threw sand in my face on the beach.
1: Yeah.
0: Guess what?
1: Right.
0: I own your house. I don't know why that makes me happy, but it makes me happy.
1: I hear you.
0: It does, for sure.
1: Yeah, I guess.
0: No?
1: Yeah.
0: Oh, I forgot, because you were the star athlete in your high school.
1: Yeah, I don't That's love it necessarily.
0: So is there a guy, like, when you think back to your high school days?
1: Which I was everybody.
0: I'm sure there was a kid there that was kind of nerdy. That why maybe you were nice to him.
1: Mm-hmm.
0: He was the nerd, the outcast.
1: Mm-hmm.
0: And I'm sure that kid's sitting back right now going, oh, athlete of the year, huh? Yeah, that's is that right? Exactly. Is that right? I bought Bitcoin at 1.
1: I know. I bought Bitcoin at 97 cents per
0: right.
1: coin.
0: Yeah. I'm worth $3.4 trillion. I don't even know what to do with it.
1: That'd be nice.
0: I had a guy offer me Bitcoin once at a card game.
1: Really?
0: Yeah.
1: Wish you would have taken it.
0: Yes.
1: Mm-hmm.
0: Yes. Bitcoin was at $1,000 a coin. And he owed me 10 grand and offered me, and I'd never heard of it.
1: Yeah.
0: He's like, I'll give you 10 Bitcoin. I'm like, you'll give me cash is what you'll give me. And you can take your time paying me, but I'll take the cash.
1: Yeah.
0: Because that's what we do here. We're men, right?
1: Mm-hmm.
0: And he's like, no, you don't understand. This could be worth more than 10 grand someday.
1: Yeah.
0: And I had no idea what it was.
1: Sure.
0: The concept of it was like, I'm going to trust some Fugazi, you know, Winklevoss twin that I need to enter a 47-digit code to access my wallet.
1: Mm-hmm.
0: Just give me the cash when you have it.
1: Yeah. So, I'm sure there's a ton of people like that. I just saw a clip scrolling through whatever on social media of one of those, the house market shows, the real estate agents, the high-end real estate agents who sell these million-dollar houses and everything.
0: Uh-huh.
1: And they were showing this one house, and the guy offered, the house was, they were asking for like $7
0: million. Okay.
1: And the guy was willing to give them $8 million, but in Bitcoin. And the people were, like, the agent went back to the owners, and they were like, are you kidding me? Maybe I need to hire another agent. He wants to pay me in Bitcoin? Don't ever call me again. Like, the guy was furious. He's like, it's worth it. He's like, it's $8 million worth of Bitcoin. Blah, blah, blah. Or it was like, whatever. And, like, now, it'd be worth billions of dollars.
0: Yeah, oops. Well, it's like the guy that bought the pizza.
1: Mm-hmm. Well, that's the first one.
0: Yeah, $1.2 billion pizza.
1: I don't know how you live. Yeah. I don't know how I would live with that. He literally bought billions of dollars.
0: He bought a $10 pizza with what turned out to be $1 billion in Bitcoin.
1: I don't know how I could.
0: That is a tough one to get through.
1: That would be a tough one.
0: Do you embrace that, though?
1: No.
0: Like, do you go on the talk circuit and share that story? Like, hey, I'm the jackass that you bought a $1 billion pizza back in 97.
1: Right.
0: Probably not.
1: No.
0: Yeah. You probably just disappear.
1: I wouldn't.
0: And you make a list.
1: He's done interviews. I wouldn't have.
0: Oh, has he?
1: To anybody. Unless I thought maybe I.
0: Did you see the other guy who's sitting on, like, I want to say like $60 million.
1: You were telling me the story where he can't get into his account?
0: Apparently, I'm not an expert in this by a long shot. Apparently, obviously, your account is passcode protected, right?
1: Right.
0: And the way the Bitcoin people built it is, it's not like, yo, you could, hey, send me an email and I'm going to reset my password. Whatever your password is from Jump Street, that's the password. And if you try to enter your wallet and you have a Fugazi password, I think you get like 5 chances. On the 5th chance, if you don't successfully enter it, you lose it. You can now never enter it again, and it becomes dead money, basically.
1: Mm-hmm.
0: So there's a guy, I think, I want to say in Europe, but I could be wrong about that, who is sitting on like $600 million of Bitcoin, and he's down to his last guess. He does not know what his password is. And then there's a bunch of people saying now, with the advent of like ChatGPT and Claude and AI, that there might be some way for them to like reverse engineer his wallet and figure out what the password is. But the guy's scared to death because if he enters one more wrong password, $600 million, poof, gone. And you can never get it. It becomes totally inaccessible.
1: It's insane.
0: Well, that would drive me crazy.
1: How could you possibly forget that password? Wouldn't you do something like, I would tell

0: tattoo it on my body. Something.
1: Right.
0: I would make sure that there is no way that passcode is ever forgotten.
1: I'm with you. I'm back to the sports. The Knicks win last night. 2-0 lead. And no matter how you cut it, the Knicks have an answer for everything.
0: Everything.
1: Whether it's Brunson one night, Bridges another night, OG another night, Cat another night.
0: We've never seen anything like that.
1: Every single night, there's another guy that just gets the job done in crunch time. Mike Brown's done a great job coaching. And it's almost like I got to pinch myself. The New York Knicks are two wins away from the NBA Finals with a legitimate chance to win a championship in the next few weeks.
0: Yeah, it feels more legitimate than ever because we all went in thinking there's no whatever happens, they can't win. They can't beat the West. The West is too good. Now they're 9 games in a row.
1: Yep.
0: And while we all don't think that Cleveland's very good and we all don't think that Atlanta was very good.
1: Oh, it's been the easiest road to a finals ever.
0: It's been very easy. There's no doubt about it. But it's the largest margin of victory for any 9-game stretch in NBA history. Mm-hmm. NBA playoff
1: I think they're one history. Golden State's too, I think.
0: Yeah.
1: One of those Golden State
0: teams. I mean, like, it's the level of dominance is astounding.
1: Here's Mike in New Haven, Connecticut on the Fan. Mike, how are you, buddy?
2: How's it going, guys?
1: Great.
2: I'm currently stuck in traffic driving home to my hometown of Middletown, New Jersey.
1: Oh, Tellercio's. Stop at Tellercio's on your way home.
2: Mm-hmm. Oh, yeah, but I got to wait 3 hours in line to get a sandwich.
1: Nah, go there and tell Eric I sent you. He'll give you a sandwich right away.
0: Now, nobody else who's listening, don't take that opportunity. That is just for Mike.
1: Just for Mike. Matter of fact, that's what I'm going to do.
2: Just for Mike.
1: I'm going to text Eric right now and tell him a guy named Mike is going to come into the store within the next hour or two and make sure he gets a sandwich right away, okay?
2: I will. Will do.
1: Done.
2: I was calling you guys today because over the past 2 weeks, I've been seeing all these posts saying, all right, New York's got the Giants and the Jets, the Mets and the Yankees, but the city can unite over the Knicks.
0: Yes.
2: And I'm sitting here like, the Nets exist. Mm. Like, is New York really a one basketball team town?
1: Yes.
0: Come on, Mike.
1: You know that. Don't embarrass yourself.
2: Mike. I'm sitting here as a Nets fan from New Jersey.
1: You're not a Nets fan. Stop. Mm-hmm. You're embarrassing yourself. I'm going to take that sandwich away from you now.
0: Yeah, you just ruined the sandwich.
1: You know full well New York is a one basketball town. The New Jersey/Brooklyn Nets have never existed at any level. Even when Jason Kidd was going to an NBA Finals in back-to-back years, the Nets were irrelevant. They were never going to have a parade. They were never going to do anything because it is a one basketball team town.
0: And you just
1: have to know that.
0: You're calling today?
1: Right.
0: As they're up 2-0 in the Eastern Conference Finals?
1: Right.
0: And trying to make a case for the Nets?
1: Well, he's busting balls. He's like, the Knicks are 2 wins away from a final, and you want me to believe that the Nets don't exist? Yeah, that's right. The Nets don't exist.
0: They don't.
1: Exactly right.
0: I hate to tell you this. They don't. Like,
1: no, you don't hate to tell them. Tell them.
0: I'm sorry.
1: Because people need to understand that.
0: I hate to be a bad guy, but they don't. There is no doubt about it. There is one team. Now, we could argue, and I've had this argument over the last couple of days. I don't know if there's any merit to it or any real interest in the argument about whether basketball is the sport of the city. I don't believe it is. But there is no question the Knicks are the one team that unites us.
1: Well,
0: there is no doubt about it.
1: All right, so let's get that real quick. You mean five borough-wise?
0: Fine. Any-wise, yes. Five borough-wise.
1: The answer's still no. New York City is a New York Yankee town first.
0: It's a baseball town.
1: Yes, it is. I don't know why. It's my son. He knows I'm working. What? It's fascinating to me.
0: If he's listening to the app, we're behind.
1: He knows I'm working.
0: Yeah.
1: He knows I'm working. He knows I've got a job. He knows where the job is.
0: Yeah.
1: He has a watch on.
0: He knows your phone doesn't have a silent mode on it.
1: I bought him the watch. I know it's on his wrist. Yeah. Yeah, I bought Dodge on the beach.
0: Yeah.
1: I can see him on the beach right now. Life is grand. Yeah, calls me 5 times while I'm on the air. I got him muted too.
0: And he's on
1: so
0: the beach.
1: Your lips are moving, but I don't hear nothing.
0: He's on the beach right now, butt dialing you?
1: I think he's at his girlfriend's house in Avalon, New Jersey.
0: Down in the shore?
1: Oh, life is good. Well, it's a nice house. There you go. He's on the bayside.
0: See you tomorrow, Dad.
1: What happened? They couldn't buy a house on the beach side?
0: But
1: Nice. I'll get you later. I think it's windy down the shore. I may not go.
0: It's still a baseball and a football town over basketball. For me, that's how I think. But there is no doubt the Knicks are the one team that unites us like no other.
1: Yes.
0: There's no competition. I actually heard Evan, I want to give them credit. I was thinking about this as well. Despite it being a football town, despite it being a baseball town, for me, more than a basketball town, Manhattan, whatever, the parade, because of the nature of the Knicks and because it would be in the middle of the summer.
1: Yeah.
0: Like, I think the parade would be bigger for the Knicks than any other team that had.
1: It'd be record setting.
0: It would be, and the fact it hasn't been for since 1973.
1: For a lot of reasons. The amount of time.
0: Like, yeah.
1: The fandom, which you said, we all agree, is unique because there isn't a second team that anyone gives their rat's ass about.
0: Every basketball fan in the city loves the Knicks.
1: Summertime obviously helps it as well.
0: Yeah.
1: I think if you, from a parade standpoint, what do you think the biggest sports parade is? Because there have been a million parades that no one even thinks about anymore. Like, mm-hmm. We've had astronauts get the ticker tape parade.
0: Sure.
1: We've had foreign dignitaries. We've had, I want to say Eisenhower got one way back in
0: I
1: the
0: think
1: day.
0: He did, yeah.
1: There have been more parades than you would even think of.
0: Yeah.
1: Down the Canyon of Heroes.
0: Could you Google that? The most attended?
1: Yeah, I will.
0: The most attended?
1: Attended New York City.
0: Ticker tape parade.
1: Sport, you want to do sports?
0: No, I'm just curious what the biggest parade was.
1: Okay, ticker.
0: Did Lindbergh have one?
1: Lindbergh had one. By the way, I think John Glenn and, what's his name, had one?
0: Yeah,
1: Buzz Aldrin.
0: Yeah.
1: And Steve Collins and those guys.
0: The nerve of those guys, knowing that it was just
1: right. Well, that's why they should have said no to that parade. All right, here we go.
0: Okay.
1: The most attended ticker tape parade in New York City history was for General Douglas MacArthur.
0: Really?
1: April 20th, 1951. 7.5 million people showed up. It was held after he was relieved of command during the Korean War. The event also set a record for the amount of paper debris collected, almost 3,000 tons of ticker tape.
0: I would have
1: was thrown out the windows. How about that?
0: Never. You could have given me a million guesses. You could have lined up all of the parades that existed mm-hmm. and showed me all of them. I would have never guessed that.
1: Okay, number two. June 13th, 1927, 4 million people showed up during the Canyon of Heroes to celebrate Charles Lindbergh for the solo transatlantic flight.
0: Yes.
1: Okay, great.
0: Well, that's more just celebrating technology and, you know, what we're doing.
1: Right. Like, oh, my God. I know we could do that.
0: Yeah. We can.
1: This is interesting.
0: Mm-hmm.
1: John Glenn got a ticker tape parade, but not in 69.
0: Really?
1: Because they know he didn't land on the moon, I guess.
0: Okay.
1: He got a ticker tape parade in 1962 for being the first American to orbit the Earth.
0: Okay.
1: But it doesn't say how many people. I guess just over 2 million people for that.
0: Wow.
1: Admiral George Dewey, quite famously, from what election?
0: Come on. Come on. You think I'm an idiot?
1: I think you're vamping for time to try to come up with a name.
0: I know it.
1: Do you?
0: Yes.
1: Go ahead.
0: I know it.
1: Well, what is it?
0: Come on.
1: What was the headline?
0: Just trust me.
1: You don't know.
0: Of course I do.
1: You want multiple guesses?
0: No, I know what it is.
1: Was it A?
0: No, I know. And I say no.
1: Dewey defeats Trump?
0: Truman. I know.
1: Was it B?
0: Truman.
1: It was Dewey defeats Truman?
0: Truman holds up the newspaper.
1: Yes.
0: He was a haberdasherist.
1: That was 1899.
0: Mm-hmm.
1: Wow, we were doing parades back then?
0: Yeah.
1: That was 2 million
0: See,
1: people.
0: Wait, what year was that?
1: 1899.
0: So that was that. Was that Dewey?
1: That was Dewey got it because of our victory at Manila Bay.
0: And was that
1: he was an admiral.
0: Was that the same Dewey who ran for election then in 1940?
1: Yeah, I don't think there were two Deweys.
0: There might have been.
1: No shot.
0: Well, he was an admiral and got a parade.
1: He parlayed his admiralship into a run for president.
0: 50 years later? I guess.
1: Makes sense, right?
0: How old was he, though?
1: I don't know. Okay. You can check that up.
0: Yeah, I'm just curious.
1: What do you think the most attended sports parade was?
0: That's what... most attended sports
1: parade? It doesn't list it here.
0: Oh, okay.
1: Doesn't list it.
0: No?
1: Like, how many people do you think on October 20th of 1969 went to the New York Mets parade? I would think a lot. Wouldn't you think so? Over a million, I would guess, for sure.
0: The 69 Mets?
1: Yeah. I would think the 69 Mets got over a million people for that parade.
3: Can I just go back to the Dewey real quick?
1: Go.
3: I think it's a different Dewey.
0: I think so, too.
1: No, it's not a different Dewey.
3: This one says that Dewey was born in 1902.
1: Well, he got a parade in 1899, so how is that possible?
0: That's what I'm saying. Okay.
1: You
0: Thomas
1: know
0: the, E. Dewey.
1: Yeah. Yeah.
0: Yeah. Who had the Dewey parade?
1: He also invented the decimal system,
0: mm-hmm.
1: which was called Dewey Decimal.
0: Yeah.
1: That's how you used to take books out of the library.
0: I don't know any of that, but...
1: Yeah.
0: I'm pretty sure the guy who had the parade in 1899 was probably not the
1: different
0: same
1: guy.
0: Not the same Dewey.
1: Well, that'd be related, though, right? It's probably his son.
0: Maybe.
1: Brothers. What do you think? You think brother?
0: Yeah.
1: Too big a gap in age. Back then. You didn't have kids 20 years apart back then.
0: Why not? Sure you did.
1: No, not back then you didn't.
0: Why not?
1: Because you had all the kids right at once.
0: And there was no birth control. Could have happened.
1: It was like a status thing. How many kids can you have in a five-year period? No. You compared yourself to like the next-door neighbor. You didn't like take years off. Women also didn't work back then. They didn't vote. They weren't allowed to.
0: Right.
1: They didn't work. Well, they were subservient back then. Mm-hmm. Their job was to have children. So they didn't wait. And I'm not saying I agree with that. I'm just saying that's what it was back then.
0: No, but I'm not saying
1: 1899, women didn't wait to have kids. They just started pumping them out. Pow, pow, pow.
0: Even 20 years later by accident.
1: No, didn't happen
0: that
1: way.
0: When there was no birth control.
1: Sorry, it didn't happen that way.
0: Okay.
1: Sorry. Prohibition kick over. And nobody had sex anymore.
0: That's it?
1: That's why there was a drought in children. Because you couldn't drink.
0: Mm-hmm.
1: I'm just spitting facts.
0: I don't know if that is factual.
1: Again.
0: That you're talking about...
1: I majored in American history.
0: You're talking about the greatest generations born right around the
1: and
0: same
1: you,
0: time.
1: And you think during the Great Depression and the Prohibition, we had a crazy amount of children? Or you think we stopped having children?
0: I don't know.
1: It was the slowest part of growth in American history.
0: You sure?
1: Because we couldn't afford to have kids.
0: I don't think they thought like that back then.
1: They did.
0: They thought like, oh, I'll get more
1: they're
0: people to go work
1: very
0: and
1: Puritan,
0: make money.
1: Puritans. They didn't believe in carnal law relationships.
0: Mm-hmm.
1: There was no out-of-wedlock children born in 1899. It didn't exist.
0: Well, that's fair.
1: You were branded a scarlet, a whore.
0: Mm-hmm.
1: You weren't welcome in church back then. Oh, the Wilson lady can't come into church. Why? She's been sleeping with everybody.
0: Yeah.
1: Didn't happen.
0: That?
1: Scarlet letter.
0: Yeah.
1: Big W, like Laverne and Shirley. Whore.
0: Yeah, it wasn't a W.
1: Yeah.
3: So it's called witch.
1: What happened?
3: Weren't they called witches?
1: The witches, you guys have read a bunch of crap when it comes to the Salem witch trials. Guess how many witches were killed at the Salem witch trials?
3: Three.
1: Zero. Not a single person was ever burned at the stake as a witch. Never took place.
0: Well, I mean, I know zero witches were killed, but women were killed.
1: Never took place.
0: So you mean it never took place?
1: Never happened. The Salem witch trials?
0: The Salem?
1: Pixie dust. Never happened.
0: It's made up?
1: Mm-hmm. There's not a single person ever executed because people thought they were a witch. Never took place.
0: I don't know. I think you should go down to Salem. I think they have a different story.
1: American history.
0: Okay.
1: Major.
0: Yeah.
1: Just telling you.
0: All right. Yeah. If you say so.
1: I'm just telling you.
0: No one was ever hurt.
1: There's not a single human being that was ever killed because somebody thought they were a witch. Never happened.
0: Well,
1: not a single one. Zero. Just another one of those like fallacies that we just tell generation after generation. And people believe it. They were killing women left and right because they thought they were witches.
0: Well, I don't know about left and right.
1: Never,
0: but...
1: not a single one ever took place. What do you got there, Pete? You reading something online? You want to count me on
3: that? Are you sure about that? They made like,
1: 100% positive.
3: They made movies. They made plays. They made books.
0: The Scarlet Letter.
1: Scarlet Letter. Right.
0: Obviously. And
1: never happened.
0: It's my name. He's great in that movie. Daniel Day-Lewis.
1: What's the movie?
0: With him and Winona Ryder. Isn't the Scarlet? Why am I thinking? He's John...
1: Wilkes Booth?
0: No, he's not John Wilkes Booth. He's John...
1: he'd be old if Montoya. He was John Wilkes Booth.
0: No, he's not John Montoya. Yeah, no, the Salem Witch Trials. I think it's the Scarlet Letter, right? Is that the name? What's the name of the movie?
3: The Crucible.
0: The Crucible.
1: There you go.
0: That's what it is.
1: Yeah.
0: Pixie My dust. Name is the only one I'll have in this life.
1: How do you remember that?
0: What?
1: How do you remember that? But you don't know who Dewey went against in a presidential election.
0: I knew it was the second you started playing the guessing game. I was gonna because I want you to trust me that I know Dewey Truman. Truman's holding up the newspaper. Come on, I know it.
1: Here's Rich and Comac on the fan. Rich, what's going on, buddy?
4: What's up, guys?
0: What's up?
4: McMahon's. 3 months ago, you were talking about. Playing for Coach Mac. I used to coach with him at St. Anthony's High School. Great guy. And I texted him that you mentioned it, gave him a shout out. He was good.
0: Coach
4: he
0: who?
4: Was good.
1: I have no idea what you're talking about.
0: Oh, Coach McLeese.
1: Oh, your coach.
0: Okay, yeah, my high school football coach. Yeah, I'm sorry. I didn't call him Coach Mac, and we were talking about McEnroe. I wasn't sure what you meant. But yeah, Coach McLeese was my football coach.
4: Oh, no. All right.
0: At H. Frank Carey.
4: I thought you were calling him Coach Mac.
0: No.
4: Great guy.
0: He said I was good? I'm still seeing his approval all these years
1: later.
0: Thank you so much.
1: Right up there. Yes. Knicks are up 2-0, but if you want to talk about high school stuff, go ahead. I'm trying to do sports talk here. And you guys are talking about a high school coach from 1983. Great.
0: No, I was born in 83.
1: Like, Carr doesn't want to talk sports.
4: Craig, as an avid listener, I'm amazed that your Rolodex of people that you know, like A-Rod and and Pat Monahan and Scott Stapp and, you know, Lil Wayne and all these people you have close contact with. And I'm amazed by it. I'm impressed. And then you brought up tennis before.
1: Yeah.
4: Right? You brought up Lendl and you brought up McEnroe. And then the whole thing with the Cedric the Entertainer Miss ID by the CBS guy, it got me thinking. I think all these people think you're Andre Agassi.
1: By the way, there's certainly a possibility.
4: Yeah. They don't think you're Craig Carton. They think you're Agassi.
1: Like, why else would they talk to me, right? If I'm just some weird guy on the radio talking smack every day. By the way, very good possibility of that.
0: Yeah.
1: But I am friends with him.
0: Did you see both of our guests were at the game last night?
1: Both of our guests?
0: Yes, both commissioners.
1: Yes, I did see that.
0: That Rob Manfred was with Adam Silver.
1: Yes.
0: Up in the suite during the game last night.
1: The thing I love best about Rob Manfred, as compared to the other commissioners, is that Rob Manfred is casual. You know, so Adam Silver had the full jacket and tie on.
0: Mm-hmm.
1: Manfred was like, he just finished 18. He was at a charity event.
0: Yeah.
1: He threw on a blazer, no tie, and he was into his third beer.
0: Yeah.
1: And he was enjoying himself.
0: Mm-hmm.
1: Whereas Adam Silver was much more rigid.
0: It's also his sport.
1: That's fair.
0: As opposed to Rob Manfred's probably just being there as a guest.
1: But Rob Manfred's the kind of guy, and yes, I'm blessed to know him and have him as a friend, that you want to have a beer with.
0: Yes.
1: That you can just sit and have a beer, and you can talk about how we both think Tiffany Amber Thiessen was hot. You know what I'm saying? Like, I'm not having that conversation with Adam Silver, I don't think.
0: Probably not.
1: Right?
0: It probably wouldn't come up.
1: This is my gut on that.
0: Mm-hmm.
1: And I know both men well. Manfred would be the kind of guy to be like, green tee shots? Like, we're not done, are we? Yeah. We're going to do another one, right?
0: Yeah.
1: I'm like, yes, we are, yes, as a matter of fact. Adam Silver's more like, I'm going to sip a blue moon.
0: Oh, yeah. No, more like, I would think more like, I have a 1978 Cabernet Sauvignon.
1: Yeah, I agree to that.
0: Wait, no.
1: Now, I might be dead wrong.
0: It has a citrus note, and it is...
1: oak barrels.
0: Not pretentious, nor is it capricious.
1: That seems like you, too.
0: Mm-hmm.
1: I can see...
0: I'm not a really big wine drinker.
1: You're not a wine guy?
0: No. Martini, beer, whiskey.
1: Do you have a vodka of choice? Like, are you a Tito's guy, a Kettle guy? Absolute guy.
0: If I were to like go to a fancy restaurant and order it, I'd probably get Kettle. But I have this brand of it's like a Tito's even cheaper that I buy just to have in the house. So I
1: is
0: can
1: that
0: make
1: the name
0: martinis.
1: Of it?
0: It's pretty much
1: Tito's cold. Even cheaper.
0: It's like Texas something, but it's distilled three times. It's just as good, and it's like $19 for the big handle.
1: Oh, big handle. Yeah, that'd be a great name.
0: It does
1: by
0: the job.
1: Way. Hey, so I'm going to start a new vodka company. Oh, what's it called?
0: Yeah.
1: Tito's, but cheaper.
0: Yeah.
1: Great name.
0: That's exactly
1: TBC.
0: That's exactly why I buy it.
1: Yeah. I like that. Did I ever tell you the Tito story?
0: No.
1: I never told you that story? I'm talking about stories today. I apologize. Yeah. I really want to focus on the Knicks.
0: About to go to the NBA Finals, Greg.
1: Yeah. Knicks are two games away from the NBA Finals. A dominant win yesterday over the Cavs. Garrett Cole's coming back. By the way,
0: the
1: Yanks
0: extended their general manager, who nobody believes is doing a good job, and the rest of the media is flabbergasted by it.
1: Yeah, I want to get to that, too, come up in a second.
0: Mm-hmm.
1: Just real quick on baseball, we're talking about it. Caballero's back as well.
0: Did they announce that?
1: Yes, they just announced that Caballero's back.
0: Nice.
1: And Anthony Volpe is...
0: on the roster.
1: Staying here.
0: They sent down...
1: Spencer Jones got sent down.
0: So you knew
1: so Volpe's played well enough to stay with the club.
0: Mm-hmm.
1: And now we're going to see how they decide to use both guys.
0: And they're obviously keeping Schumann as well. He's going to be a guy who can play the outfield as well. Spencer Jones, I thought his at-bats were okay.
1: What did he bat, like 110 or something?
0: We didn't see any... To be fair, he also joined them right as they kind of went down a downturn and didn't play well this last handful of games, 10, 11 games that he was up here, and they faced really dominant pitching. Like, he came up and went right into Mizorowski, went right into, you know, Cease, went right into Yasavage, went right, like, he faced a lot of really tough pitching along the way, but he was hitting 160 and we didn't even see a single home run. Like, he didn't justify forcing the Yankees' hand to keep him. So, he gets been sent down. I don't know what that it says for him. I don't know if that necessarily means you could see him in trade talk. What does it mean? How the Yankees feel about him? I don't know. But he didn't say you have to keep me on playing that well. So can he stop calling you from the beach?
1: I don't understand.
0: Like, what is going on?
1: I don't understand why multiple members of my family.
0: It's one thing to take my seat on the wood. It is another to interrupt a Yankee rant. Does he know what he's doing?
1: I agree. I thought I put it on silenced. right. Do we have to take a break?
0: There's also other baseball news. 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The Mets have called up Jonah Tong. They've as the, you know, more minor leaguers coming up to the Mets. They DFA'd Craig Kimbrell.
1: And that's a huge bitch.
0: And they have recalled Jonah Tong. Last year was one of the best, if not the best, pitcher in the minor leagues. This year, that has not been the same. Mm-hmm. But he now joins the Mets pitching staff that is continually looking for young kids to come on in. And
1: half the team's part of like the AAA Mets.
0: The Mets are in rebuild mode. Yeah, there's no seems doubt about it. The Mets are in rebuild
1: good win last
0: mode.
1: Night.
0: Good win last night.
1: Great pitching last night.
0: But they are. It's hard to rely on this many young kids. It's hard to dig out of a hole in Major League Baseball with this many young kids. Right. Now, if they do it, great. And then you're poised for the future. You're going to feel great about the future if they ever pull it off. But it's hard to kind of dig out of a hole with this many young kids. And the fan, My load meant just what your load meant. The Fan Focus is brought to you by Town Fair Tire. Nobody beats Town Fair Tire. Nobody.
1: 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More of your calls coming up as we get ready for the return of Garrett Cole tonight. Anthony Volpe stays with the Yankees as well. The New York Giants got bad news earlier today. Malik Nabers is not going to be ready, most likely, for week one. And you lost the starting defensive lineman for the year to a torn Achilles. So the New York Giants defense already a mess as we get ready for mini camp and then this summer's training camp. And, of course, the story of the day, the New York Knicks win game two handily. 9 consecutive wins, 8 by double digits, and now 2 wins away from their first trip to the NBA Finals in a quarter of a century. Lots cooking, stuff to get to left and right. Don't touch it. If you're sitting in traffic, we got you covered with a special traffic edition of The Wheel later on this afternoon as well.
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2: From the 1010 Winds Traffic Center, I'm Greg Rice with the InjuryLawyer.com Fan Highway Patrol presented by the Rothenberg Law Firm. Already a mess trying to get out of town on what's a long weekend for some. It is a 60-minute ride Jerseybound at the Holland Tunnel. Inbound Skyway is a mess. Newark Bay is better. Lincoln Tunnel, 30 out from 11th, better from 9th, 15 to 20 minutes in. Citybound George Washington Bridge, 20 to 30 minutes on the upper, 15 to 20 on the lower. Well, this isn't Yankees traffic yet, but there is a game less than 3 hours away. We'll keep you posted. Northbound Deegan and West Side, the best of it out of town. Clearview Throgsnet combination, that's the best of it across the Upper East River. The Jersey bridges to and from Staten Island behave, but the Staten Island bound Verrazano banned on both levels, and then the westbound Staten Island Expressway stays slow all the way out to Richmond Avenue. 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

0: 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Big Mac is a New York Giant player that is now in the news.
1: A New York Giant player in the news?
0: From moments ago. And there's a percentage of you that is going to love it.
1: Okay.
0: There's a percentage of you that is going to hate it.
1: Okay.
0: So I'm just keeping it a buck here, okay?
1: The news is polarizing.
0: Yes. Okay. I'm sadly polarizing.
1: Okay.
0: Okay, because he did nothing wrong. But it's polarizing for sure. And there's going to be a segment of Giant fans that are going to say, Jackson Dart, you are dead to me.
1: Wow.
0: There's going to be another segment of the population.
1: I can't imagine a Jackson Dart doing something that Giant fans would say, you're dead to
0: me. Oh, is that right?
1: Yeah.
0: There's going to be another segment of the Giant fan population that's going to say, Jackson Dart, you're my hero. Love you. And there's going to be nobody in between.
1: Huh.
0: Do you want me to tell you what he did?
1: Did he do anything?
0: He did not break the law.
1: Trouble? Okay.
0: He's in no trouble at all.
1: Okay.
0: All right, he was invited somewhere. He accepted an invitation.
1: Oh, okay.
0: And he spoke.
1: Gotcha.
0: He spoke today.
1: He spoke.
0: Jackson Dart spoke English today.
1: I know where you're going.
0: Yes, he did.
1: Yeah.
0: I'm going to play it for you.
1: Okay.
0: And I know how this thing goes. This has nothing at all to do with football, but he has just turned off a decent size of your fan base.
1: Mm.
0: Are you ready?
1: Yeah, I'm ready.
0: Here's Jackson Dart moments ago.
2: What's up, what's up, what's up?
0: Stop it there for a second. What's up, what's up, what's up?
1: What's up, what's up, what's up?
0: We can't do better than that.
1: Very Matthew McConaughey.
0: What's up, what's up, what's up?
1: Yeah.
0: Now.
1: All right, all right, all right.
0: Let me ask you this.
1: Mm-hmm.
0: Based on that opening.
1: Yeah.
0: Do you think Jackson Dart is speaking at a fraternity house, a graduation, a major political event? Or a gathering of New York Giant fans who are season ticket holders?
1: Well,
0: based on that
1: alone?
0: Yes.
1: Without the information that you called it polarizing?
0: Let me play it for you one more time.
1: Okay, let me see.
0: Just the first three words from Jackson Dart. Go ahead.
2: What's up, what's up, what's up?
1: Yeah.
0: What's up, what's up, what's up?
1: Yeah, a college event would be the guess.
0: See, I thought he was speaking at a Giant season ticket holder event.
1: Oh, really?
0: What's up, what's up, what's up?
1: Yeah.
0: What's up, my people?
1: Yeah, makes sense, yeah.
0: Giant fans, I got you.
1: Yeah.
0: Right?
1: Yeah.
0: It's kind of like, cause it's kind of like laid back.
1: Let's hear the rest of it.
0: What's up, what's up, what's up?
1: What's up, what's up, what's up, everybody?
0: Okay. I'm going to stop this many times, so be prepared, Pete. Play it again.
2: What's up, what's up, what's up? Yeah.
1: Okay.
2: Big Blue Nation, it's a pleasure to be here.
1: Oh, he is speaking at a season ticket holder.
0: You might think that.
1: He said, Big Blue Nation, it's a pleasure to be here.
0: Let it continue, please.
2: Big Blue Nation, it's a pleasure to be here. I got to start this off with a Go Big Blue. I'd love it if y'all would follow with me. Go Big Blue. Go Big Blue. Go Big Blue.
0: Okay. Not a lot of participation there.
1: I hope that's not a season ticket.
0: You can hear some.
1: Some.
0: But not a lot in the background.
1: Not a lot. I don't think that was the response.
0: What's up? Big Blue Nation.
1: Big Blue Nation.
0: Go Big Blue.
1: Mm-hmm.
0: You still think he's at a season ticket holder event?
1: No, I don't.
0: You are correct.
1: I know exactly where he is.
0: You can take that one off the list. Mm-hmm. That was not Jackson Dart at a season ticket holder event. Should we play more of it?
1: I suppose.
0: Let's play some more of it. Go ahead.
2: Big Blue. Go Big Blue. What an honor, what a privilege it is to be here, and without further ado, I'm grateful, I'm honored, I'm pleasured to introduce.
0: Who is Jackson Dart introducing that is going to piss off a good percentage of his fan base? Huh. Who could it be? Let's take a listen and find out. Go
1: ahead. Martin.
2: 45th and 47th President of the United States of America, President Donald J. Trump.
1: Nah.
2: And I'm proud to be an American where at least I know I'm free.
0: All right. Jackson Dart. I guess President Trump's in Rockland County, I believe.
1: Oh, he's up by me.
0: So they invited Jackson Dart to introduce the president of the United States of America. Now, that's an invitation I think it's very hard to say no to.
1: Absolutely.
0: It's a once-in-a-lifetime type deal.
1: Mm-hmm.
0: But you know the way politics are today.
1: Yes, I do.
0: There's a segment now of Giant fandom that is going to say, Jackson Dart, you're dead to me.
1: Yeah.
0: Because that's just the way it works these days. It's not right. It's not fair.
1: No, it's just...
0: He was asked to introduce the president.
1: Of the United States.
0: He's a kid. And he said yes.
1: Yes.
0: But you know how it goes. And I would say this to Jackson Dart. Number one, I don't think anyone should ever turn down that opportunity.
1: Okay.
0: It's a once-in-a-lifetime opportunity. You know, politics aside, right? But I keep telling you this. Jackson Dart is going to have to learn how to say no at some point. Because he is living the life of a guy that has already accomplished a lot in the NFL. Whether that's MVPs, whether that's Super Bowls, et cetera, et cetera. And I'm telling you, that is great while it's great.
1: Mm-hmm.
0: But if you come out of the gate 1-3 and you've got 7 picks and 2 touchdowns, it's going to backfire on you, and the fans will turn on you very quickly. So, again, great opportunity. I think you say yes to it because it's a once-in-a-lifetime opportunity to introduce a president at an event like that. So I'm not knocking the kid for doing it, but he is acting like he has already accomplished something in the NFL. And we all know this. The NFL will humble you in a New York City second if you're not ready for it. And I'm just a little concerned that Jackson Dart is now living the life of a superstar, and he hasn't quite earned it just yet.
1: I mean, this is now the third or fourth time you've made this argument. I understand it. I do. He's saying yes to everything. He's out there. He's enjoying it. I mean, he's the starting quarterback in the New York Giants, so he's going to be asked to do a lot of these things.
0: I agree.
1: And you just said it's hard to turn down stuff. The president of the United States, whatever you may think of him, I may think of him, the fan base may think of him, it's a young kid who just got asked to introduce the president of the United States. There's nothing wrong with that.
0: I agree.
1: There's nothing wrong with it.
0: He better be good this year, though. I'm telling you that.
1: He better be good. He better be good just because he better be good.
0: But he better be good because he's acting like he stinks, he's already gotten there.
1: I get it, but if he stinks, I don't think the major complaint's going to be. And he also introduced the president back in May.
0: Like, you know, fans, there's a segment of fans.
1: I think it's majorly turned off by this. There's no doubt.
0: Bat poop crazy.
1: Yeah.
0: But there are Giant fans right now when they find out that Jackson Dart introduced President Trump and was on stage with him.
1: Oh, there's no doubt.
0: That are going to say, I'll never root for that guy. And that's crazy, but that's a fact.
1: Any Giant fan who would say that needs to reprioritize what being a fan is.
0: Like, I agree.
1: The kid didn't do anything wrong. It's not like he's out there promoting his policies.
0: You know how it works these days. It's messed up.
1: No, I get it. I get it.
0: But right?
1: I just don't buy that. Like, he's the starting quarterback for the New York Giants. It affords him things. And he's saying yes to them because he's a young kid and wants to live the experience. You just called it an opportunity. You can't turn down.
0: I don't think you can turn it down.
1: Getting him on him for...
0: I'm not. I want to be very clear.
1: I hear what you're saying.
0: I think he should have said yes to it.
1: Then what are we talking about?
0: But I'm just telling you, every time I see that kid doing stuff, he's doing it. He's got a great swagger. He's a great looking kid. He's got everything.
1: Yeah.
0: But I'm telling you now, the fan base, they're going to turn on you when they start suggesting having more time in the study room than opposed to doing appearances.
1: Yeah, but I don't think there's any... All you're doing is providing easy things to shout out if he's bad. But if he's
0: bad,
1: they'll find things to shout at him for if he's bad. And if he's good, I really don't know if they'll hold it against him. Like, yeah, you're good and all, but you're still not as good as a guy who goes to the Kentucky Derby and introduces the president. Like, I don't know.
0: It's going to be interesting.
1: He's got to be good because he's the starting quarterback of the New York
0: Giants. That's true. You're right about
1: that. That's what it comes down to. Yes, he is giving ammo to people who will want to boo him down the second he's not playing well. I'll give you that.
0: 100%.
1: And maybe that becomes more difficult for him. Maybe having to hear that, maybe having to answer that, maybe people in his ear going, you know, see, that came back to bite you in the ass, and him wearing that makes it harder for him to play well. I can't see that happening, but if that's the case, then sure, it's a problem.
0: Yeah.
1: But like, again, like, not playing well is a problem on its own. Daniel Jones didn't do a damn thing. Didn't go to a single place wearing a single fancy outfit with a single beautiful girl. Didn't introduce a single politician. Didn't do anything. And the fan base couldn't lay off him because he stunk.
0: And he won a playoff game.
1: And he won a playoff game.
0: Right.
1: And half the fan base still couldn't wait till he was off the team, myself included. So, like, I don't know. I hear you. It's not a great look for him,
0: think
1: I suppose.
0: He's
1: making it harder for a certain group of people to be his fans.
0: Oh, for sure.
1: Fans of him.
0: Do you think if you were going to introduce The president of the United States at some kind of political rally today. I'm not sure what Trump's here for.
1: Yeah.
0: But do you think there's any possibility that you would have gotten on stage and said, what's up, what's up, what's up?
1: Probably not.
0: Probably not. Can you play the beginning of that again?
1: It was also a little cavalier.
2: What's up, what's up, what's up?
0: What's up, what's up, what's up?
2: What's up, what's up, what's up?
1: Can we hear if President Trump said anything about
0: him? Yeah, he did, actually. I'm not sure if you have that in there. So President Trump then takes the stage.
1: You usually say nice things about the person who introduced and him. He said nice things about him.
0: So do you think President Trump...
1: If you say nice things about Trump...
0: He says them back.
1: He reciprocates.
0: Yes. Do you think President Trump acknowledged Jackson Dart as a football player and his ability as a football player? Because he is a sports fan.
1: Yes.
0: You think he did?
1: Yes. Or he called him good-looking young kid.
0: What a good-looking young man.
1: What a good-looking kid and a strong-arm quarterback.
0: What a good-looking young man. Not as good-looking as I was at that age, but good-looking nonetheless.
1: Yes, there people say he's almost as good-looking as me. I don't know. That's what people say.
0: All right, here's President Trump acknowledging Jackson Dart, who introduced him. Go ahead.
3: I want to thank Jackson Dart. This is going to be a future Hall of Famer in my book.
1: Hall of Famer?
3: Thank you. Thank you, Jackson.
1: Now he's got the pressure of being a
3: Hall of talent. Right, a lot of talent.
0: A lot of talent right there.
1: Was that clip taken from when he used to run the
0: lot pageants? A lot of talent.
1: Walking through
0: a lot of talent. I'm going to tell you, Miss Switzerland, a lot of talent.
1: A lot of talent.
0: You should see what she does when we're alone. A lot of talent.
3: A lot of talent.
0: A lot of talent in this room. You got Miss Alabama, of course, very talented.
1: A lot of talent.
0: Doesn't ever ask for her elbows, but who cares? Look how hot she is.
3: A lot of talent.
0: Smells like a summer breeze. A lot of talent there.
1: Now he's got him a Hall of Famer. Now he's got to live up to the president's expectations.
0: That's right. So, man, on a day in which you found out that Malik Nabers is most likely not ready week one, that you lost a starting defensive lineman to a torn Achilles, and you extended Joe Shane as general manager for multiple years. Not just next year.
1: Yes.
0: Multiple year extension for Joe Shane, your starting quarterback, is at a political rally introducing President Trump to his followers.
1: Mm-hmm.
0: What's up?
1: That is a little cavalier for introducing the president. Very
0: teeny bit.
1: Yeah. Also the other thing that was kind of funny too. When's the last time in a Trump rally anyone shouted "Big Blue"? Like I don't think there's probably a lot of blue talk.
0: Yeah, which is why, by the way, probably why nobody started chanting "Let's go Big Blue" because the whole room's red. Very good point.
1: The whole room's red.
0: Yeah. So anyway, that's what Jackson Dart was doing today. And look again, good for you. Now you're just putting more pressure on yourself to be a rock star because you're acting like a rock star, and that's great. And by the way, we've seen kids come and go. Some are, some aren't.
1: Yeah.
0: But you are adding another level to this. That's going to be very interesting to see how it plays out
1: because
0: he's going to struggle at some point.
1: Well, of course, at some point. I don't know if he's adding a level of stress. I think he's giving ammo to the people who want to shout him down. That's it. The people who want to scream from the rooftop, he's overrated, he's this, he's that, he's giving them ammo.
0: Right, but maybe he doesn't care.
1: I don't think he does.
0: I mean,
1: I don't think he does.
0: Hopefully, in a big game, he doesn't throw five interceptions like he did in college. You know?
1: Yeah, but if he does,
0: he's screwed.
1: Say he didn't do any of this, and then he throws five interceptions.
0: Was that the Georgia game?
1: Yes, I think
0: so. Where he threw three consecutive picks while crying on the sideline?
1: All right, so say that happens. Week one, against the Dallas Cowboys.
0: Okay.
1: He throws four picks.
0: Spits the bet.
1: Two of them pick sixes, fumbles, just the hope. Could not have played worse.
0: Mm-hmm.
1: Is it worse because he introduced the president?
0: No. Not to me, but sadly.
1: Not to nobody.
0: But
1: he's going to get killed.
0: Don't you recognize?
1: Now we just know what they're going to say.
0: But don't you recognize there's a group of really irrational people out there?
1: Yeah, I get that, but that doesn't impact him necessarily. All this has done is make it easier for us to predict what the naysayers will say.
0: That's fair.
1: That's all it's done.
0: Right. They're going to use this against him.
1: They'll use it against him, but they're going to use something against him. If he throws five picks in week one against Dallas, someone's going to yell something.
0: Sure.
1: Now we just have a good idea what that is.
0: He could have adopted seven orphans from Haiti.
1: Right.
0: If he throws five picks week one, he's garbage.
1: You left that eighth brother at home?
0: Yeah.
1: You know, like
0: loser.
1: Loser.
0: What are you, Angelina Jolie?
2: What's up?
0: What's up?
1: Yeah. That's not a great soundbite.
0: Drug test them.
1: Not a great soundbite for me.
0: A lot of talent. By the way, you think when he walked into sorority parties at college, he just walked in as a stud. He's a good looking kid, too.
1: Mm-hmm.
0: You're the stud starting quarterback.
1: Yeah.
0: You think he walked into sorority parties and said, Hey,
2: what's
0: ladies.
2: What's up?
0: Probably. That's not the first time he said that, in my opinion.
1: Oh, definitely not.
0: Right?
1: No, that's. I would imagine that's how he greets everybody.
2: What's up, yeah. what's up?
1: I think that's how he starts.
0: I think Big Hurl said that today at DJ's. Yeah, that's what Eddie told me. Yeah.
1: What's up?
0: Big Hurl showed up at DJ's and he said, what's up?
1: Yeah.
0: Where the grails at, bitches? That's the famous drink.
1: Yeah.
0: At DJ's in Belmar.
1: Mm-hmm.
0: Yeah. You think?
1: Point me to the high noons.
0: What's up? Dude, you're introducing the president. Get it straight.
2: What's up?
0: And they're like, who's this? By the way, you have to assume half the room has no idea who Jackson Dart is.
1: No idea who he is. Absolutely.
0: Right?
1: Yeah.
0: Yeah.
1: He's not, I mean, again, it's been one season.
0: That's Can it. I get a Go Big Blue chance? I was like, no.
1: Yeah.
0: We're Republicans. Dummy.
2: Go Big Blue.
1: Go Big Blue. And he's doing it in between game 2 and 3 of the NBA.
0: That's right.
1: The Knicks in the Eastern Conference Finals. He's trying to hide it.
0: Well, someone should remind him, watch what Jalen Brunson's doing. Watch what Derek Jeter did. Mm-hmm. You want to be a star in this town? It's not what party you went to. It's not what girl you got on your arm.
1: It's how much you win.
0: It's can you play big in the biggest spot? And can you win?
1: Mm-hmm.
0: And that's why the headline of the Post the other day, although a bit premature in my opinion, was modern day Jeter, something along those lines.
1: Yeah,
0: about Brunson.
1: Yeah,
0: and I'm like, yes, but
1: no.
0: Not yet. Yes,
1: no.
0: But not yet.
1: Not yet. Not close to being.
0: Yes,
1: yet.
0: But not yet. Premature. Like we get the meaning of it.
1: Right. A little premature.
0: Yo, he's not out of the town. You know, he's not getting in trouble.
1: Mm-hmm.
0: He's not me. He's the exact type of prototype you want to be your best player. He's got a lot of Jeter qualities.
1: He does.
0: But you can't be Derek Jeter until you got the ring on your finger. At least one.
1: 5.
0: Correct.
1: Yeah.
0: Right.
1: It's a lot.
0: So
1: he's got a handful.
0: A bit premature by Mike Fricaro on that one. Yeah.
1: Yeah, a little premature.
0: But let's get one.
1: He's not even Judge yet, let alone
0: Jeter. Oh, he's 2 games away from being Judge.
1: He's 2 games away from being Judge.
0: Yes.
1: Mm-hmm.
0: So he's Judge. I mean, they're in the finals.
1: Well,
0: They're not getting knocked out by the Cavs up 2-0.
1: Mm-hmm.
0: You know that. I know that. The Cavs know that.
1: Yeah, but
0: Kenny Atkinson knows
1: he's not
0: that.
1: He's not as good.
0: He's now Aaron Judge.
1: He's not as good a player as Judge.
0: He's better than Judge.
1: No, he's not. Stop it.
0: He's better than Judge.
1: No, he's not.
0: Yeah.
1: He's not.
0: Right now.
1: He's not a better basketball player than Judge is a baseball player.
0: Let me rephrase it.
1: He's not.
0: He's bigger now than Aaron Judge in 2 more wins.
1: I don't think so.
0: 2 more wins. Here's
1: Judge
0: why.
1: Judge has 3 MVPs.
0: It's not Judge's fault. He's bigger right now in the moment than Aaron Judge.
1: Here's why. In the moment, he's bigger than everybody.
0: Aaron Judge is the least successful Yankee superstar of all time.
1: That's not true. It's not close. Sure it is.
0: He has one World Series appearance and 0 wins.
1: And Don Mattingly had 1 playoff appearance.
0: Yeah, well, I'm saying he's worse than Mattingly.
1: How is he worse than Mattingly?
0: Because he's a better player than Mattingly. Mattingly had a three-year run where he was great,
1: When you said worst, I didn't mean...
0: Maybe I used the wrong word for it.
1: I didn't assume you meant better.
0: Yeah, you know what I'm saying. You know what I'm saying.
1: Like, he's the... Don Mattingly was a superstar Yankee.
0: Yes. Don Mattingly also predated the great dynasty run.
1: Yes.
0: He came right before it.
1: Yeah.
0: Right?
1: And
0: Aaron Judge came at the end of it, obviously, right?
1: Yeah.
0: If the Knicks win the next 2 games, or 2 of the next 5 games, and they get to the NBA Finals, at that point... Well, yes, Judge is a better baseball player than Brunson is a basketball player.
1: Correct.
0: Maybe by a teeny bit.
1: No, but
0: I'm not going to argue that with you because it's a pointless argument.
1: Yeah.
0: Brunson takes over Judge as the king of New York.
1: I don't think so.
0: Okay.
1: It's the nature of the game. Oh, look who's in there. What a shock. There's Gallo.
0: You want to take a quick vote on that?
1: No, well...
0: Let me go to Gallo first. Gallo.
1: No, we know what Gallo's going to say.
0: Assuming the Knicks win 2 more against the Cavs, we don't count our chickens before they hatch.
1: I love Aaron Judge.
0: Okay. Brunson leads the Knicks to the NBA Finals. Period. Stop. At that point in time, would we all agree that Judge is the king of New York and Aaron Judge...
1: Jalen Brunson is the king.
0: I'm sorry. That Jalen Brunson is the king of New York and Aaron Judge has to take a secondary seat to him.
4: As someone with a Team USA Judge jersey... As the accusations of me being a Mets fan, 100% it'd be Jalen Brunson.
0: Okay, let me go to Pete, who's not a Yankee fan and doesn't care much about basketball. If Jalen Brunson gets to the NBA Finals with the Knicks and they beat the Cavs, in that moment in time, would you agree that on June 3rd, Jalen Brunson is the new king of New York for the moment?
3: This is going to be a future Hall of Famer in my book.
5: Yes.
0: You lost, Biggs.
1: Yeah.
0: With you're I voted 3-1.
1: You're all wrong.
0: I voted 3-1.
1: On June
0: democracy.
1: On June 3rd?
0: On June 3rd.
1: He's playing in the NBA
0: as
1: Finals?
0: As we're getting ready for game one of the NBA Finals.
1: And he's been more clutch in the postseason than Aaron Judge.
0: Well, that's facts.
1: That's facts, too.
0: Yes.
1: Facts
0: he's
1: too.
0: Not been an MVP.
1: He's not been close to an MVP.
0: That's not accurate.
1: He's played in other uniform. Judge has been a New Yorker and a Yankee his entire career.
0: I'm not sure that has any value, but okay.
1: It has no value.
0: I don't think it has
1: he played
0: any value.
1: For Dallas.
0: You guys he's cheered for Roger Clemens.
1: He's been
0: how does it have value?
1: I say cheer. I'm not naming him as an all-time great or king of New York, am I? Like, he was in another uniform. He's been here for a couple of years. The level of success now, he does have to win two more games to get to the same level. But at the same level, you go to who the better player is who's been here for longer. He's won three MVPs. He's the best player in the game. He's the face of the sport with him and Ohtani. Like, it's just, it's not the same thing. If he wins a championship, and grant you, also the other thing is he has more impact on the team's success as 1-5 as opposed to 1-9. Like, it's just the nature of basketball.
0: What do you mean 1-5 versus 1-9?
1: Five players on the court at one time, nine players in the lineup.
0: No, Aaron Judge only gets 4 or 5 shots a game
1: to make an
0: impact.
1: He theoretically has
0: the ball in his hands every possession.
1: Every single possession.
0: I don't disagree with that.
1: Like, so it's,
0: and I'm not going to compare sports. That's not fair, but I'm with you on that.
1: I'm saying.
0: That's fair.
1: If they have the same level of success, to me, you go to the better player and the guy who's been here longer and the guy who's consistently playing in those games for the last 8 years. I think
0: there's nothing wrong with being second.
1: I'm not saying there's anything wrong with it.
0: Okay.
1: And Brunson will suit it just fine. But right now, Aaron Judge is the king of New York. If a championship is won,
0: well, then it's not a debate.
1: Then it's not a debate.
0: Obviously.
1: Then it's not
0: the,
1: a debate.
0: The only debate is
1: if
0: they get there and don't win a championship.
1: Yeah.
0: That's the debate.
1: Yeah.
0: Because then he's done what Aaron Judge has done.
1: For
0: right?
1: Considering Aaron Judge has played for the Yankees and only the Yankees, Aaron Judge has been here longer, and Aaron Judge has won three MVPs and is arguably the face of the sport, you have to do better than him to be the king of New York. You can't have the same level.
0: You
1: can't have the same level of success and then say he's better. You have to have more success. He wins a championship, we have a parade, king of New York. Anything short of that, it's still Aaron
0: There's
1: Judge.
0: One other intangible you're not considering. Since if I'm going to give you the, well, Aaron Judge has only played for one team, Jalen has played for two teams,
1: yeah,
0: which I don't agree with that, but let's say I give you that one just for the sake of the conversation.
1: Okay.
0: Then I'm going to ask you to give me one for the sake of the conversation. Okay.
1: I'm open to giving you
0: okay,
1: one.
0: I'm going to
1: make a compelling case for me
0: okay.
1: to give you one.
0: Jalen Brunson took less money, Aaron Judge didn't. Bang.
4: Bang.
0: I win. Thank you for coming.
1: There's only one problem with that argument.
0: There's no problem. It's factual.
1: No, it's not.
0: Yes, it is.
1: No, it's not.
0: He held the Yankees up with the San Francisco Giants offer and said, beat it. And they did. He didn't take less money to come back.
1: He certainly did.
0: Jalen Brunson took $100+ million less to come here.
1: He didn't take 100 plus less. Or maybe, I don't know, I forget how much it was. No, the San Diego Padres offered more money than the New York Yankees.
0: Not correct.
1: It is correct.
0: Factually incorrect. You're being intellectually dishonest.
1: Okay, if you say so.
0: So you're going to give me that one or no?
1: No.
0: I'm going to give you, he's been a lifelong Yankee.
1: He took
0: you
1: less.
0: Have to give me, my guy took $100 million less.
1: He took less money to be a Yankee.
0: Was that Arson Judge?
1: No.
0: Or was that Aaron Judge?
1: No, that was Aaron.
0: Are we sure we're talking about the same guy?
1: Money. He took less money. I love what Brunson did. Totally.
0: Can you guys go check for me the offers that Aaron Judge got from San Francisco, San Diego, and then the ultimate deal he did with the Yankees? Let's fact check it.
1: Mm-hmm.
0: I'm going to

0: like close the book on it.
1: Was the AAV the same or no?
0: I'm not sure. I think it said for 12 years, so it might have been...
1: So more years. So AAV is what matters, right?
0: I don't know if you assume that. It's more money. $400 million, $360 million.
1: Uh-huh. Mm-hmm. I just checked.
0: Turned down more money.
1: AAV was exactly the same. He didn't...
0: Years and more money.
1: Listen,
0: Brunson probably turned down more money, right? And what's the story already? What's the story already?
1: I want to be paid
0: more. He ain't doing
1: it
0: again.
1: No, he's not.
0: He ain't doing it again. I don't blame him. He shouldn't.
1: He shouldn't.
0: He shouldn't.
1: I agree
0: 100%. He should get every last penny he deserves.
1: Yes.
0: I'm totally with you.
1: Yes.
0: And he did a great job taking less money. It's part of the reason we should all praise him. Judge did the same thing. Judge is the better player. Judge has three MVPs, face of the sport, and even with two more wins, they've had the same level of success. That's the bottom line. Wins the championship? Different story. Until
1: so
0: then,
1: you do agree.
0: It's Judge.
1: If the Knicks win the championship, he's the king of New York.
0: Correct.
1: Got it. Mm-hmm. So you give me that.
0: I'll give you that.
1: All right.
0: Knicks come home with a title.
1: I'm going to play one more soundbite for you.
0: Okay.
1: All right.
0: Yeah.
1: And Pete, don't play until you make eye contact with me. Okay. Mm-hmm. After I play this one more soundbite, I want you to then tell me if this soundbite will allow you to consider that Jalen Brunson is the true king of New York. And Aaron Judge, while a great player and a three-time MVP and a lifetime Yankee,
0: I'm just gonna tell
1: is
0: you
1: a 1A guy.
0: Let me just tell you something right now.
1: I
0: have my son in the other room, and we're ready to go to the Yankee game.
1: Yes.
0: If you guys are about to play him dropping the ball
1: I don't even know what you're talking
0: about.
1: In Game 5
0: of the World Series, the last time Cole was on the mound.
1: Yes.
0: And we're going back to see him tonight.
1: That's right.
0: If you play that sound clip,
1: yes,
0: there may... be repercussions. That's all I'm saying.
1: Okay.
0: Do not play it.
1: Okay.
0: Do not play it.
1: Well, I don't even know what it is. Let's hear what Pete put together as another reason.
0: Someone's doing the last stop at 6 o'clock so I can get to the Yankee game if that's
1: let's
0: the sound
1: find
0: I play.
1: Out for a moment why Pete and the guys feel like this audio clip will put me over the edge and get the W as to why Jalen Brunson is currently, if he gets to the NBA Finals, that's a fair caveat, and I agree to that.
0: Yeah.
1: Why,
0: and we're all putting him in there.
1: Yes,
0: so yes.
1: Why he become the king of New York. This is a blind audio clip. Mm-hmm. I do not know what's on it. This comes from Pete and Gallo, I think it's going to put our guy over the edge. Go ahead.
2: Two. The heating up Judge, who settles into this ball, but then drops it. Can Hernandez get to the bag before the throw? He does. On a routine play, Aaron Judge just flubs it in center field, and the Dodgers catch it.
1: He dropped the ball.
3: Flubbed it.
0: He did.
1: Not a clutch player in a big spot, it seems. Jalen Brunson, Captain Clutch.
0: Not that night, no.
1: Captain Clutch. Does being Captain Clutch get you any bonus points?
0: He did hit a home run in that game.
1: Do you get a bonus point for being Captain Clutch versus dropping a routine fly ball to center?
0: Yes, you do.
1: In Game 5 of the World Series?
0: He does.
1: With a chance to go back to L.A. and beat the Dodgers?
0: And ends to a means, brother. That's it.
1: What does that mean?
0: Ends to a means. One plays great, one had a flub, one blah, blah, blah. It's about championships, is it not?
1: It should be.
0: So
1: yes.
0: When he wins a championship.
1: Your guy has none. My guy has none.
0: Well, and he's my guy, too. I love
1: my guy's six wins
0: but
1: away from
0: for this argument, I'll give him your guy. Just
1: fair
0: to make
1: enough.
0: Your argument.
1: Yes.
0: My guy has none. Your guy has none.
1: Correct. Your guy's has one championship
0: MVPs.
1: Appearance.
0: Yes.
1: Well, let's go in order.
0: One championship appearance.
1: My guy's about to have one.
0: To have one.
1: My guy's been to back-to-back Eastern Conference Finals. Your guy's never been to back-to-back ALCSs.
0: Never been to back-to-back, but he's been to four, right?
1: Four total?
0: 17, 19, 22, 24.
1: Okay, four.
0: So twice
1: my guy's
0: as
1: got
0: many.
1: Two. Your guy's got four.
0: Twice as
1: was
0: many.
1: Was it four ALCSs?
0: Yeah, 17, 19, 22, 24.
1: Oh, I forgot the Houston one, right? Yeah, yeah.
0: Yes.
1: Got it. Okay. All right, so you got
0: he's
1: double.
0: One and four in those. One and three.
1: One and three.
0: Four, yep.
1: That's right.
0: Mm-hmm.
1: All right.
0: 0-1 right now for Brunson.
1: Fair enough.
0: So they would, you know, they both have lost. And
1: very
0: looks
1: similar.
0: Like they both have won.
1: Very similar.
0: Double the amount of the league championship series. Double the amount.
1: That's right.
0: And three MVPs.
1: More years, though.
0: Not having a sniff of an MVP. Not having
1: well,
0: a sniff.
1: Well, the voters
0: not in the
1: are skewed
0: not in
1: against
0: discussion.
1: Him. The voters don't consider him an MVP, so
0: not
1: he doesn't get votes.
0: In the discussion.
1: But he probably is the righteous MVP of the league.
0: Again,
1: he doesn't flop.
0: Jalen Brunson. I love Jalen Brunson. I'm thrilled with Jalen Brunson.
1: You
0: he's my guy, too.
1: He's also a Faherty guy, and we love Faherty.
0: He's a Faherty guy. Great. And I hope he... I honestly, I beg, I pray that we get to call him the King of New York in a few weeks.
1: Yeah, because it means we have a championship.
0: We have a championship. So I hope he becomes
1: the King
0: of New York.
1: Would you go to the parade or no?
0: Hell yeah.
1: You would?
0: I would. I mean, yeah. I don't know if we're doing the show or what the scenario is, but like, would I go?

0: Oh yeah, I'd go.
1: I'm going to the parade. I'm telling you that's
0: well,
1: a fact.
0: Let's go. Are we doing the show from the parade?
1: Is
0: it even on at 2
1: you
0: o'clock?
1: You can do, I don't know. They when probably start like 9 and 10 o'clock in the morning, probably yeah. parade-wise, you're done by noon-ish.
0: Yeah.
1: Right? Because I remember I did a show from the Giants parade and the Yankee parade in 09.
0: Yes.
1: So I've been to two of them, like,
0: yeah,
1: from a working.
0: In the morning.
1: Yeah. Mm-hmm. No, when did I, you know what? Let me take that back. I didn't do the live show from there, no. CBS 2 hired me to go do a show on TV for them from the parade right in front of One Police Plaza. Where the parade ends, I did something for that, but it was not our show.
0: Okay.
1: The only show Boom and I did was the 09 one, but we did it from that bar I told you about.
0: Yeah.
1: And then we had to come back here because the crowd was too rowdy.
0: I would be open to doing a show from somewhere.
1: I would do it from the parade, too.
0: Yeah.
1: There's a chance I'd be in the parade, though. So that'd be tough for you to do a show with me if I'm in the parade. Mm-hmm. Sitting right next to Jim Dolan in the first convertible, which has been offered.
0: Yeah, okay. You and James Dolan, that would be funny.
1: That'd be awesome, right? By the way, I love Jim Dolan. I do. Everyone knows that. He's a dear friend.
0: Mm-hmm.
1: Have you noticed him during games lately?
0: No, the last time was the clincher against the...
1: So, after the game
0: Atlanta.
1: Last night, he goes out there, and I think it's awesome. And he gives out two or three, four or five like game balls to the fans that are waiting to see catch a glimpse of a player coming out. So, he sees a young kid, I think with his dad there. He's like, Mr. Dolan, Mr. Dolan. And James Dolan says to the kid, who's your favorite player? And and I guess the dad goes, Clyde Frazier. And the kid goes, yeah, my dad loves Frazier. And James Dolan gives him a game ball, which I think has become a great tradition now that he started earlier this postseason, right? Clyde Frazier gets out of a car, and he's right near him, and he goes, Jim, you're stealing my thunder. Right?
0: Yeah.
1: He goes, I'm the kid's favorite player. I should sign the ball. And it was great.
0: He goes,
1: have you ever met Clyde Frazier before?
0: Wow.
1: And they're like, oh my God, Clyde Frazier.
0: Yeah.
1: And he gets out, he autographs the ball, dad gets the ball, and it was awesome.
0: Yeah, that's a great story.
1: Awesome. Yeah. He's like the Pied Piper now.
0: Yeah.
1: Jimmy D.
0: Yeah.
1: Yeah.
0: No, we all love him now.
1: Absolutely right.
0: We all love him now. No complaints now. That's
1: has let Leon Rose cook.
0: Yep.
1: And Leon Rose, who, by the way, has not done an interview outside of MSG, I think, since he got the job. And you know what? Let that man cook.
0: Yeah.
1: Because normally we'd be like we are with other people.
0: Oh, you got to answer
1: for this. What do you mean the GM's not talking publicly?
0: Yeah.
1: What do you mean the owner doesn't talk?
0: Yeah.
1: And there's not a Knicks fan alive.
0: Who gives a damn.
1: Who gives a rat's ass that Leon Rose... keeps to himself, doesn't speak publicly. I think once a year he'll sit down with Mike Breen for MSG and do like a State of the Knicks type of thing, and it's great. But there's not a single Knicks fan that cares if we ever hear word from Leon Rose. Let that man cook!
0: I would say 50% of the fan base doesn't know what he looks like.
1: I think that's probably fair.
0: I bet you 50% of the fan base wouldn't even be able to pick him out.
1: Because he's an unassuming, like I've met him.
0: Yeah.
1: You wouldn't think twice if you saw him on the street.
0: Yeah.
1: He's an unassuming regular guy.
0: Mm-hmm.
1: Like, he's not 6'6".
0: No.
1: He doesn't have, like, the Carlos Beltran mole on his face.
0: No.
1: Like, he's no distinguishing characteristic that you'd be like, oh, Leon Rose. You know? What?
0: No, just...
1: say, like, distinguishing characteristic.
0: He's not scarred or disfigured in any way.
1: Like, Sally Struthers isn't raising money for him. Like, he doesn't have any kind of disfiguring ailment. He's just like a regular, normal, average, like suburban
0: his
1: dad.
0: His nose and eyes are in the right place. He doesn't look like a Picasso painting. No,
1: shockingly,
0: it's amazing.
1: Yeah, it's crazy.
0: Crazy.
1: Just an unassuming regular guy.
0: He wears clothes.
1: Who's brilliant at basketball? Brilliant.
0: Well, I mean,
1: at building a basketball team.
0: I said it yesterday, and you know, it's not easy for me to say. He's the best executive in this town. He is better than Brian Cashman.
1: By the way, can you bring up real quick Gallo in there for Big Mac? Because I always forget the last piece of it. Do you know what the Knicks traded to get Josh Hart? You don't have to. I'm not trying to embarrass you, put you guys on the spot.
0: I don't remember.
1: Can you bring it up real quick? Because I'll tell you that Josh Hart's the heart and soul of this team. He does all the dirty stuff. He's like the Dennis Rodman, for lack of a better comparison, for this team. If it's scoring, he scores. If it's rebounds, it's that. If it's assists, defense. He does everything.
0: He does it all.
1: And has a motor that never quits, right? Gallo, tell everybody what the Knicks traded to get Josh Hart, who's a key member of this squad.
2: Ryan Archie Diacono.
1: Okay.
2: Svetlana Malakhovic.
1: Okay.
0: Sure.
1: Right? Can't forget him.
0: Hawaiian Christmas.
1: Kalavs Kosmikalik. Yeah. Great second round draft pick.
2: Yeah. Knicks legend Cam Reddish.
1: Who's been on a million teams, it seems like.
2: And a protected 2023 first round pick.
1: Yeah. Nothing.
2: To the Blazers.
1: Nothing.
0: Yep. Very good.
1: That's the genius of a general manager who knows what he's doing.
0: Not only that, like, and that's, you're right, that's a trade where they gave up literally nothing.
1: Nothing.
0: For a key member of an Eastern Conference, hopefully, you know, still have to do a championship winning team. How about the idea that, I don't remember how Anthony Gallo felt necessarily, but when they traded for OG Anunoby, and traded away what they traded away. He saw quickly who was a fan favorite. Barrett, who's a third overall pick. When they traded that away, the fan base was livid.
1: Yes.
0: For the most part, most Knicks fans were like, what the hell
1: and
0: are you doing?
1: And more for Barrett than quickly, because Barrett, you know, 3 years in, was still like 21 years old.
0: Yeah.
1: He was a kid when he got here.
0: He was a kid.
1: And showed
0: he's
1: great
0: the third
1: promise.
0: Overall pick.
1: Yes.
0: And
1: yes.
0: Showed like reason to somewhat believe in him. And that trade was universally panned by the fans. He's a killer.
1: Yeah.
0: OG Anunoby's a killer.
1: No, he's a monster.
0: Like, he's a monster.
1: And by the way, I don't care. This offseason, I just want to make this very clear. You better not trade OG Anunoby away. That dude should be a Knick for the rest of his career if we can make that work.
0: Yep.
1: In any event, I should also point out that Anthony Gallo today, he claims he's attempting to honor this great country of ours on Memorial Day weekend, which sadly for most of us has just become a day off and a barbecue and not what the day was meant for. As we remember those who sacrificed their lives for us.
0: Yes.
1: He decided to come to work in a Shep Messing USA soccer goalie outfit. Like he's playing today. You never heard of Shep Messing?
0: No.
1: Greatest American goalie of all time, period stop. Period stop.
2: I just disagree.
1: There's no Tim Howard. Tim Howard's a great goalie in Europe.
0: Yeah.
1: Shep Messing's the greatest American goaltender of all time.
0: I think you got to go
2: most
0: quick.
2: Saves in World Cup history.
1: You're not listening.
2: Timothy
1: Shep
2: Howard.
1: Messing is the greatest American-born goaltender of all time. Second, Tim Howard. Third, Tony Mioli. Those are the three great goaltenders in American history. None of them are better than Shep Messing, who is the goaltender for the greatest soccer team ever assembled, the New York Cosmos, with Pele and Giorgio Canaglia and Franz Beckenbauer and Werner Roth, and I can go on and on and on. Do not disrespect the name and history of the greatest of all time, Mr. I was in Playgirl, you weren't, Shep Messing. Look it up. Full-on babushka, too. Hairiest son of a bitch I've ever seen. Cover Playgirl.
0: Really?
1: Look it up.
0: I don't want to.
1: You can.
0: I'd rather
1: do
0: not.
1: Do it on your phone so your wife questions you.
0: Yeah.
1: What? Say what you got to say, mister. I'm wearing a goalie outfit to work today.
2: Yeah. I can't follow up the play.
1: Thank you. Thank you.
2: Oh, I just, Malik-holic.
1: Malik-holic.
2: I can close.
1: Yeah. The great European point guard that the Knicks have. Yeah. 888-808-119. What do you got, Pete? Got something to say?
3: No, I was just going to say, what about you missing Hope Solo? She's arguably the best goaltender of all time in America.
1: Don't be that guy.
3: No, but that's true.
1: You think Hope Solo could hold a candle to Shep Messing?
3: Yeah.
1: Wrong.
3: She's a goalie.
1: By the way, I could score on Hope Solo. Nah. Much like I could score in the WNBA today. Today. Not 40 years ago.
0: What do you score on?
1: If you put me in a WNBA game, I average 10 and 10.
0: No, that's... Now you're being silly.
1: Why? You put me in a girls' soccer game?
0: Could you stand
1: I score a hat trick every game.
0: Now you're being silly. Now you're really being silly.
1: Is that right?
0: Yeah, you're being silly.
1: Did you see what happened when the Team USA women's team played a ninth grade team 2 weeks ago? Ninth grade boys team? Like an all-select team, to be fair.
0: Uh-huh.
1: You see what happened to Team USA? Greatest women's soccer players on the planet?
0: Yeah.
1: They lost 11-0. How about that? To a ninth grade team. So you don't think I'm scoring? I am. How about that?
0: I don't think you are.
1: No disrespect to Hope Solo, who beat up her girlfriend in a drunken rage.
2: Mm-hmm. And her nephew, I think.
1: And her nephew as well.
0: Had a bad incident at a barbecue.
1: Yeah. Well, you know.
2: I think I'm going to capitulate on the Shep Messing thing.
1: Thank you.
2: Not is he only...
1: Yeah.
2: The greatest goalkeeper ever. He's also probably the most handsome man that's ever walked the planet.
1: You're looking at the Playgirl layout?
2: I'm looking at a picture of him.
0: Right, well, yeah. You're forgetting another
2: goaltender. I'm comfortable with my skin.
0: Who's the best looking man on the planet?
1: Who's this?
0: Henrik Lundqvist.
2: Wow.
1: Soccer buddy.
2: Win something.
0: Well, I'm saying goalie.
1: How about you actually come up big in a playoff series?
0: I mean, he's...
3: He did.
0: How many game seven victories does he have? More than everybody else.
1: How many championships?
0: No championships.
1: So he's Aaron Judge.
0: I'm sorry, you're talking about who now?
1: He's Aaron Judge.
0: No. What goalie? For
1: Shep Messing.
0: For the who?
1: New York Cosmos.
0: For the New York Cosmos?
1: Bigger than the Beatles.
0: The debunked, soccer league?
1: 1977, 1978, yeah. The Cosmos outdrew the New York Yankees. How about that?
0: When they won championships?
1: Yes.
0: Really?
1: Yes.
0: Outdrew them. You sure?
1: On average. They never made games, obviously.
0: Well, how many?
1: They didn't play 81 home games.
0: What building did they play in?
1: They played a Giant Stadium.
0: Oh, okay.
1: Sold it out. They were like the Beatles.
0: Really?
1: I know you're mocking it. I know we don't talk soccer, nor should we.
0: Mm-hmm.
1: The New York Cosmos are the single biggest draw in the history of New York sports. And it's not close.
0: Mm-hmm.
1: 1977, 1978. Giorgio Canaglia, Pele, and on.
0: Mm-hmm.
1: Bigger than the Yankees. And the Yankees won a World Series that year.
0: Mm-hmm. And what did the Cosmos do?
1: They won a championship.
0: Nobody knows.
1: They won a soccer, NASL championship.
0: Nobody remembers. They know Pele played for it. That's about the extent of what we remember about the Cosmos.
1: You don't remember Giorgio Canaglia?
0: He's lost in the Cosmos.
1: Mm-hmm.
0: Mm-hmm.
1: Okay. Poo-poo what we don't know.
0: I'm poo-pooing what I don't know.
1: 888-808-1019.
0: You played Judge dropping the ball in center.
1: Oh, that's why you're so mad at me?
0: You think you have a friend over here who's going to acknowledge that you could
1: score? He dropped the ball!
4: And it's line to center field, charging Judge. He dropped the ball.
1: He dropped the ball.
0: Oof.
1: Oofa. How did he drop that ball, by the way?
0: It does hurt.
1: Huh?
0: It does hurt. That hurts.
1: Jalen Brunson doesn't do that. Shep Messing never did that.
0: Listen, again, they lost to the Pacers last year.
1: Lundqvist did it.
0: They lost to the Pacers year before. Let's not make it seem like, and you got me bad mouthing Jalen Brunson. I don't want to do that.
1: All right, let's take a quick break. Let's get all your calls. We got a Memorial Day version of the Wheel coming up. Knicks up 2-0. Garrett Cole's back tonight. We're going to chat in a second as well. Let me talk to the guys for a second, though. 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
7: The Rams and quarterback Matthew Stafford agreed to a one-year contract extension. 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Brown. 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
6: 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Southbound Turnpike car lanes south of the Goffel Bridge. You got a crash. You got at least one lane out. Southbound car and truck lanes, they're all bad from the spurs on down, but obviously the car lanes are going to be worse. Citybound side of the George Washington Bridge, 30 on the upper, 15 to 20 on the lower. The west side highway slows through the 130s because of a breakdown, but everything else still worse. Lincoln, 20 to 30 in, 20 out from 11th, better from 9th, 40 to 60 minutes home at the Holland. 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
6: Hey, Memorial Day weekend. Great having you here, Carton Show with Big Mac. You got Thunder Spurs game three tonight. Mm-hmm. And, of course, let's hope they beat the crap out of each other. Half the team gets injured. And the New York Knicks can slide right into the NBA Finals against a weaker opponent. But we are now two wins away after last night's double-digit victory against the hapless Cleveland Cavaliers. And now we've won nine consecutive playoff games, eight of them by double-digit points. Meanwhile, New York Giants get some bad news today on the health front. They lose their starting defensive lineman to a torn Achilles. They get news and update on the knee of Malik Nabers. He looks like he's not going to be ready to go this summer or in time for week one. So that's interesting. And then we find out that Joe Shane, and here's the thing, I guess it doesn't matter, but I did find it interesting, bless you, that after Pat Leonard and Nikki Lips came out and said that there was no guarantee that Joe Shane was going to keep his job after the draft, not only does Joe Shane keep his job, he gets a multi-year extension as GM. But I did find it interesting, again, probably means nothing if I'm being fair about it, that the Giants decided to leak that story out as the Knick game was getting started going into this holiday weekend. Because that's something you would normally be proud of and want attention for and have a press conference around. They went the other way. They tried to kind of slip it under our noses when we're all focused on a New York Knicks Eastern Conference final playoff game. Mm-hmm. Again, probably means nothing.
2: They knew it wasn't going to be popular. They knew the fan base doesn't like this guy. They know this. They know everyone expected
6: him to be
2: fired.
6: Then why give him multiple years?
2: Well, I just...
6: Why not just give him a year?
2: Again, it doesn't mean they can't fire him. I mean, it just means they're going to have to pay him. It just means they have to write him a check. I think it would have been awkward going into the year. I think it was a... My guess is it was some sort of trial period. And Harbaugh was happy enough.
6: Probably likes the way it works. Respects the work ethic, right?
2: It worked out fine. And again, there's not enough. As much as I was screaming for Joe Shane, it was mainly just based on the idea that the record wasn't good enough. And there were some missed draft picks at the top of the draft. But ultimately, like, there are some wins, too. We drafted Jackson Dart. We could scream to the heavens that that was a Dable pick. He's the GM behind it. He's had some good draft picks. Like, he's had some decent moments. We do believe the roster is good enough. It also enticed. We had the same conversation when he got hired. John Harbaugh came here because he liked the roster. Because he liked the quarterback. That was part of the reason he came here. He had the choice of almost any job in the NFL. He chose to come to the New York Giants. Right? Part of it is it's the New York Giants.
6: Yeah, sure.
2: A lot of it's the quarterback. But it's also just the culmination of... Like the entire roster as a whole, I think he thinks there's players there. So now part of that is because they lose so much. They have top draft picks every stinking year.
6: That's correct.
2: But and he knew he was going to have another top draft pick. He ended up with two. He knew he was going to have a top draft pick in this draft as well. So that was part of it. But ultimately, Joe Shane proved his value to the guy who's still running the show. Like, I just don't understand why any Giant fan, I don't understand why anyone would be pissed about this. You knew he wasn't leaving after they let him run the draft. So your hopes were he was going to get fired after this year. Guess what? If it doesn't work this year and then they decide to fire him, all it means is more money out of the pocket of the Maras and the Tishes. It doesn't mean he's guaranteed to be here for the next handful of years. And I can't imagine why anyone would call this like a bad start to the Harbaugh era.
6: Who called that?
2: Pat Leonard.
6: Oh, he did?
2: Our guy, and I like Pat.
6: Yeah.
2: But I don't understand the thought process, like that this is somehow a stain.
6: Why is it a bad start?
2: Well, because it's a confusing start, because they don't think Pat Leonard and many like him, again, don't think that Joe Shane's any good.
6: Oh, okay.
2: I don't even know if I think Joe Shane's good. Just the idea that keeping him around is somehow still holding on to the failures of the past. You know, everyone's favorite word, accountability, not holding someone accountable for having a lousy track record.
6: Because they haven't won under the Joe Shane era.
2: At all. I totally get that.
6: Right.
2: But again, this is John Harbaugh's decision.
6: Yes.
2: And he worked with him.
6: And here's the point.
2: And if he liked the draft and he liked the way things went, and that's
6: Joe Shane's GM and title only.
2: That's it.
6: Like, he doesn't have the same power he had when it was him and Dable. He's lost power.
2: Yeah.
6: So if he's a great evaluator of talent, if he puts the work in and handicaps every player coming out of college and every available free agent, and he's very prepared, and Harbaugh still gets to make all the decisions, then why not bring him back? I just thought it was interesting the way the Giants hid the announcement.
2: There is
6: that's all I'm saying.
2: Very weird. But again, I think that's basically because they know it's not going to be a popular decision because he was public enemy number
6: one. Kind of like when Steve Tisch showed up at the draft.
2: Yeah.
6: And we're all saying to ourselves,
2: was that Steve Tisch?
6: Is that Steve Tisch in the draft room?
2: Yeah.
6: Didn't we force him out because of the Epstein stuff? And they kind of like snuck it in.
2: Yep.
6: The Giants like sneaking it in.
2: Yeah.
6: And I guess so did Steve Tisch.
2: I suppose it didn't. It didn't sound.
6: Thank you. Somebody, please. Yeah, I looked at Pete. I saw dead eyes over there.
2: Very well done.
6: Thank you. Thank you.
2: I mean,
6: thank you for that.
2: It wasn't all that sneaky, but yes.
6: Yes. By the way, coming up before 6 o'clock, we've got the Memorial Day version of the wheel, and we have Big Mac's youngest son.
2: Yes,
6: Thomas?
2: Andrew.
6: Damn.
2: Oh, come on, man,
6: Andrew.
2: I called Andrew in front of you three times on purpose.
6: I know. We've got Andrew here. He's going to give us a pick on tonight's Garrett Cole.
2: Okay.
6: Start.
2: Mm-hmm.
6: So very excited for that, too. Big series for the Yankees this weekend.
2: Big series for the Yankees.
6: There's some Yankee
2: stuff, a little Yankee minutia that might not be perfect, you know, for you necessarily.
6: Well, I'm sure at 6 o'clock we'll get to it.
2: I'm sure at 6 o'clock
6: I'm not worried about us getting to it.
2: I thought you were doing the last stop.
6: I am not doing the last stop.
2: Get out of here at 6. No? Okay.
6: No. You only have to beat us 6:25. You can handle that, no?
2: No, I can, but the Yankee game is at 7. You know,
6: yeah, but Subway, boom, right there.
2: Let's hope so.
6: By the way, and I recommend the Subway today because Memorial Day traffic.
2: Already done.
6: Yeah, you don't have to drive up there today. You'll sit there for two hours.
2: Parked in the Bronx.
6: Yesterday, home was a zoo.
2: Yeah, it took me like 20 minutes.
6: Coming in today, no traffic at all coming into the city this morning at 6 a.m.
2: We drove to Yankee Stadium. I parked at Yankee Stadium.
6: Oh, you did that?
2: I got street parking at Yankee Stadium. Then we took the Subway here.
6: You parked by Yankee Stadium, and you left it there all day on the street?
2: Yes. I do it often. It's right next to the stadium.
6: You can walk home, I guess.
2: No, it'll be fine.
6: Here's Sal and Carney.
2: I trust the people of the Bronx.
6: On the fan. I told you to call Cabeza. Cabeza for $20 to watch your car for
2: you. I parked for free.
6: All right, you're good. How you doing today, Sal?
7: Craigie, so happy to have you back,
6: Thank you.
7: We used to chat back in the day. Our kids... You reached out to my club at Ironbound Soccer Club and had my team come out and play your group at Chelsea.
6: Yes.
7: Our sons played some tournaments together.
6: I remember it well. Yes, good times. How's your son doing?
7: He's doing fantastic, actually. He's in his second year. He's playing professional soccer in Tennessee.
6: Awesome. Good for him.
7: He's kept it going.
6: Great. Congrats.
7: Anyway, I got to talk to you, man. Chet, I grew up 5 minutes from Giant Stadium. I fell in love with soccer because of the Cosmos back in the days you're talking about, and I became a goalkeeper because of Shep Messing.
6: That's right.
7: So, having said that, you're bananas to think that he's the greatest maybe indoor soccer goalie ever with the New York Arrows, which was a tremendous back in the day.
6: That, of course, though, don't forget the focus of the New York Arrows, though, was Stevie Jungle, not Shep Messing.
7: Steve Jungle. Correct. Rocco, Sagota.
2: Yeah, but the Jersey Bows were really dangerous.
6: You're funny.
7: Every time. But the Mount Rushmore of American goalkeepers are Tony Meola, Tim Howard, Brad Friedel, Casey Keller, and that's it. And then Shep Messing's in the next group, and he's great. And again, it's why I became a goalkeeper. But you can't put him as the number one American
6: goalkeeper. Well, I would
7: goalkeeper.
6: Say this.
7: Indoor,
6: I certainly respect your soccer fandom much more than mine, and appreciate you calling in, checking in, and best to your son. I will respectfully disagree, but I'm not going to argue with you because you seem like, you know, you've spent a lifetime following it.
2: And, he had a lot of names there.
6: But I gave you Tony Meola.
2: Yeah.
6: I gave you Tim Howard.
2: Yeah.
6: And I gave you Shep.
2: Mm-hmm.
6: What else do I need?
2: Were those just like American goalies? Like
6: I said, greatest American goalie.
2: No, but I'm saying, did they... Were they Team America goalies?
6: Well, so Tim Howard played for Team USA.
2: Right.
6: But is it, to my knowledge, the only American goaltender to ever go into the Premier League and be a starting goaltender in the Premier League as an American-born guy.
2: Okay.
6: So I believe that's what that sets him apart. I knew Tim Howard because he has Tourette's. So Tim Howard did a lot of stuff with my foundation because I have kids with Tourette's, as you know. So Tim Howard was like the celebrity face of Tourette's outside of me doing it in this country. So I got to know Tim pretty well. Have not spoken to him in a long, long time. But that was my connection to Tim. But he was great. Like a Team USA goalie. Tony Meola was a Jersey guy who you might remember because he had a tryout, I think, with the Jets to be their field goal kicker.
2: Yeah.
6: If I'm not mistaken. I know you remember that, do you?
2: No.
6: Yeah. Can you check that out? I think Tony Meoli tried out for the Jets to be their place kicker after his soccer career came to an end. Mm. So
2: I would argue
6: that
2: Sylvester Stallone in Victory is one of the greatest
6: Fantastic.
2: American goalies of all time.
6: Top five for sure, if not Mount Rushmore. Yes, yes. By the way, half that...
2: That is such a good movie. Nobody knows
6: great
2: about
6: movie.
2: That movie. It's a very underrated movie. A prison break that is
6: against the Nazis.
2: By a soccer game. Yeah, yeah.
6: Yeah.
2: Yeah.
6: And it was Pele.
2: Pele's in it. Sylvester Stallone's in it.
6: Werner Roth, who's the German that takes the penalty kick that Sylvester Stallone stops.
2: Right.
6: He was on the Cosmos.
2: Wasn't the coach...
6: Coach was Michael...
2: Caine. Michael Caine.
6: Yes, that's right.
2: Mm-hmm.
6: Uh-huh. Great movie, by the way. One of the great Stallone movies no one ever saw.
2: I can't believe I didn't think of it when we did Stallone movies for The Wheel. I should have got that.
6: By the way, I didn't think of it either, and it's a great movie.
2: Yeah, great movie.
6: That's when the world first learned what was the rainbow kick and the bicycle kick.
2: The bicycle kick.
6: So the rainbow kick was when he's dribbling, it was one of the European guys, and he does a move and the ball comes over his head like a rainbow and over the defender's head. And then when he crosses it, that's where Pele does the bicycle kick for the first time ever.
2: Mm-hmm.
6: And then when I played with Pele, as you know, I did back in 1979.
2: I didn't know
6: he taught us how to do the bicycle kick.
2: You had lessons with Pele?
6: I did.
2: Shared a Coke with Mean Gene?
6: Mellow Yellow with Will Chamberlain.
2: Oh, okay.
6: Played soccer with Pele.
2: I got you.
6: The Pele soccer camp at Manhattanville College in Westchester.
2: Very nice.
6: Yes. Yes. You don't believe me, but it's fine.
2: I believe you.
6: It's okay.
2: I believe that there was a day where Pele helped kids out and you were there for it. Sure. Why not?
6: I played with Pele.
2: Yeah, on the same team? No, you ran
6: not,
2: around
6: not
2: a field.
6: Not professionally.
2: You ran around a field with Pele.
6: Yes. Playing soccer. He passed the ball to me. I passed it to him.
2: Sure.
6: And he crossed one and I bicycle kicked it.
2: Yeah, sure you did.
6: Why are you shaking your head?
8: Because he just doesn't believe anything.
6: It's obnoxious.
8: Next, you're going to tell me he didn't play third base for the Phillies.
2: Back up third base.
6: I have a baseball card to prove it.
2: Yeah.
6: Yeah. I mean, you guys say what you want.
2: I've lived
6: multiple lives.
2: I'm sure you played with Pele.
6: I
2: didn't say you didn't.
6: Dear friend.
2: Yeah, dear friend.
6: I called him P.
2: Better than Lay.
6: He called me C.
2: Yeah.
6: I don't think you can pronounce Craig, to be honest.
2: No.
6: He's Brazilian. Mm-hmm. So, you know how it goes over there. Here's Chris in Oceanport. Hey, Gallo, grab me the wheel, please, if you don't mind, and the soft pen, marker, whatever. Chris, you're on the fan. How are you?
9: Hey, Craig, how are you?
6: Great, thank you.
9: Good to Yeah, I love the show. You Thanks. And you and C-Mac, good vibe.
6: Thank you.
2: Thank
9: quick
2: you.
9: Question. The Jalen Brunson, I was a doubter early on, but you love him, Craig.
6: Yes, I did.
9: I think... If he takes it to the finals, they win. And I think it's highly unlikely, but let's just say it happens.
6: Okay.
9: Where does he sit? Is he the king of the Knicks now? Is he better?
6: He becomes the third greatest Knick of all time.
9: Okay. All right. Fair enough. So Clyde and
6: Clyde
9: Patrick
6: and
9: Willis. Ewing.
6: No.
2: No, he's
6: Patrick
2: enjoying.
6: Ewing. He leapfrogs Ewing.
2: Yeah.
6: It goes Clyde Frazier, Willis Reed, and then it goes Jalen Brunson. And then fourth, you could argue, is it DeBuscher, which a lot of people would say if you're old enough, it's DeBuscher. If you're not old enough for DeBuscher, then Ewing, probably gets the nod there. But you got to go Frazier's the number one great Knick of all time.
2: Yep.
6: Number two.
9: Yeah, without a doubt, Frazier.
6: Yeah, number two is probably Willis Reed.
2: Mm-hmm.
6: All right. Although I didn't realize that Willis Reed got Frazier traded.
2: Yeah.
6: And that one's been sitting on my brain since Frazier came in last week.
2: I know.
6: And sat with us for an hour. I have it. Hard to not pick a guy that won a championship here or multiple championships here. Right? Like Earl the Pearl won one championship here, not two. DeBuscher's regarded by a lot of people as an underrated great player.
2: Sure.
6: Because he was obviously shadowed. By the greatness of Willis Reed and Clyde Frazier.
2: Right.
6: But I think if the Knicks win it all this year, then Jalen Brunson becomes the third greatest Knick of all time.
2: I think so.
6: Patrick Ewing then becomes fourth or fifth.
2: Yeah. Listen, you win a championship, he surpasses.
6: Right.
2: It sucks because, you know, he was the guy for so many years and was just the face of that team that was good year in and year out. But let's be honest, Brunson's that now. They've been to back-to-back Eastern Conference Finals. If he wins a championship, he's number three.
6: And the greatest thing about it, while Leon Rose built a great team and everyone plays a major part in this recent success, you can actually track the success to the acquisition directly of Jalen Brunson.
2: No doubt.
6: That's when it changed.
2: That's when it changed.
6: OG's been great. Hart's been great. McHale. Everyone's been great.
2: Yeah.
6: But if you're looking for the watershed moment, it's the acquisition of Jalen Brunson. Now, I have a pet peeve, and I hope that you agree with me on it. And I hate to do this publicly because I'm a bad guy to do it. But you can't sit there if I'm looking at you and be on your phone the entire segment. Because it's like, you know, what we're doing is not enough to keep you entertained or focused. And I'm looking up every time I look up. It's like when you do it, it bothers me.
2: Mm-hmm.
6: And you're in your phone like la, la, la, la, la, la, like my daughter. And I apologize for doing it publicly. I just tell you privately. But it's a real pet peeve of mine, and I can't have it.
2: Hoff was on his phone?
6: Dude, on his phone. Like, he's setting records in, like, whatever game he was playing.
2: Yeah.
10: Oh, no, I wasn't I wasn't gaming.
6: What were you doing?
10: I was searching up victory, which you were talking about.
6: You would have done that on the computer. That's a lie.
10: I did. I have it here.
6: Yeah. And so why are you on your phone doing it? Sorry?
10: Oh, I didn't have the mic on.
6: Yeah, see? Because you're distracted. Right.
10: No, I
6: did. You're not looking up victory on your phone because you did it on the computer. So what are you doing on your phone? Texting someone, most likely.
10: No.
6: During the show, I'm trying my hardest to do the most entertaining, compelling show we can do. Mm-hmm. And I look up, and the one guy outside of Big Mac that has to be totally locked in is on his phone texting like a schoolgirl. Sorry.
2: I'm sure it was very important, the text messages.
6: It's okay, but you weren't looking up victory because you did that on the computer.
10: I do have it up on the computer.
6: I know
10: as
6: you
10: well,
6: do.
10: Yes.
6: Not on your phone, though.
10: I was going through rabbit holes.
6: Got it.
2: Rabbit holes.
6: Yeah, he was distracted.
2: He was distracted.
6: We were
2: boring him.
6: Got caught up in it. Fair enough. Do you think Dewey beat Truman or no?
10: I don't think so.
2: The rest of the world did for a little bit.
6: for a small amount of time.
2: Enough to write papers.
6: For a small amount of time, they did. Coming up, the Memorial Day weekend, Knicks celebration wheel. You want your topics for the wheel?
2: Yes.
6: All right, topic one, famous JBs.
2: Right, we are.
6: Not BJs. Famous JBs in honor of Jalen Brunson.
2: Okay.
6: That's topic one. Topic two, managers and coaches. I'll explain if we get to it. Topic three, great eights. Okay? Topic number four, comebacks. Mm-hmm. Topic number five, things associated with Memorial Day. Okay?
2: Okay.
6: Those are the five topics that we'll be spinning on the wheel.
2: Okay.
6: Will you go into June as the champion of the wheel?
2: We will find
6: out right after this. Right after this.
2: I'll do the pinstripe preview then. Okay?
6: See what happens when you're on your phone?
2: You didn't give me anything to read, not that I'm aware of, so I'll do the pinstripe preview. This pinstripe preview is brought to you by California Cryobank. Help build a dynasty, become a donor with the world's number one sperm bank. So, yes, the Yankees are back in action tonight to take on the Tampa Bay Rays, who are six games up in the loss column. The Yankees are in desperate need of a series victory, and we get Gerrit Cole back tonight on the mound, the first time since Game 5 of the 2024 World Series. And someone else is back, Caballero, back and is the starting shortstop tonight. Volpe not in the lineup, Caballero the starting shortstop. And we probably should talk about, and maybe we'll do it at the last stop, Yovani Cruz sent down for Cole. And we saw him throw 100 miles an hour and have some wicked sliders. Could really help that bullpen. But instead, Ryan Yarbrough sticks around. Not sure how I feel about it. We'll come back after this. We'll play the wheel. We'll take you the rest of the way. We'll have the last stop leading into Yankee baseball right here on The Fan.
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2: 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It's getting bad early en route to Yankee Stadium. Citybound George, 30 on the upper, 20 on the lower. And the southbound Deegan, you got an absolute parking lot, really, from Fordham Road down to Yankee Stadium. Northbound crawling from the RFK and Bruckner. They're giving away a Giancarlo Stanton basketball jersey tonight, and perhaps that's why the traffic is so bad so early before 7:05 first pitch. Holland Tunnel, still at least 20 to 30 minutes out, but getting better. Inbound Skyway is a mess. Newark Bay is better. Over at the Lincoln Tunnel, 15 minutes out, 20 in at the Lincoln Tunnel. The Clearview Throgs next, still the best of it across the Upper East River. 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

0: 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Your topics are the great eights, managers and coaches.
1: Okay.
0: Famous JBs, comebacks, and things associated with Memorial Day.
1: Okay.
0: I believe Big Mac is the current clubhouse champion.
1: I don't remember if I am. But what the hell, I might as well be.
0: Are you guys ready to play?
2: Hell yeah.
1: Hell yeah.
0: Are you ready?
3: No.
0: See, we're playing a game now, Pete. Are you ready to play?
3: Yeah. I think I can do
0: great. It.
3: Great.
0: It's time to
4: spin the wheel.
0: Famous JBs.
1: Famous JBs.
0: Is the topic today. Who's going to be playing on the Gallo and Pete side?
2: I'll do it.
3: Gallo walking.
0: Gallo's going to play.
2: I feel good.
0: All right.
2: I got the Stars and Stripes on my side.
0: As you know, Big Mac,
3: mm-hmm.
0: You don't have Stars and Stripes on your shirt.
1: There's the Stars.
2: Well, the Stripes are somewhere.
1: Yeah.
0: All right, Big Mac.
1: Yeah.
0: You get to decide. Do you want to
1: start the bidding?
0: Start the bidding or not?
1: I'll start the bidding.
0: All right, you got to start the bidding.
1: I'll start it at
0: Famous JBs.
1: I can name two famous JBs.
0: Two?
1: Yeah.
2: I can name five.
0: Five. Back to you, Big Mac.
1: Six.
0: Back to you, Gallo.
2: I can name eight.
0: And back to you. Eight famous JBs.
1: This is right in my bad wheelhouse. Nine.
0: Back to you, Gallo. You know one, obviously, so...
2: I can name 10.
0: 10 famous JBs. Back to you, Big Mac.
1: 11.
0: Back to you now, Gallo. The number is at 11.
1: Mm-hmm.
0: Famous JBs. In honor of Jalen Brunson, of course.
2: Name.
0: All right. You've
1: got
0: to name 11. Famous JBs. Start with the obvious one.
1: Jalen Brunson.
0: Brunson is one. 10 to go.
1: Jack Black.
0: Jack Black is two.
1: Justin Bieber.
0: Bieber is three. You have 8 to go.
1: Jim and John Belushi.
0: Do I count this as one or two?
1: No, it's two.
0: Okay.
1: They're brothers. They're two different people.
0: Fair
1: Jim
0: enough.
1: Jim Belushi, John Belushi.
0: Belushi, so 2, 3, that's 5.
1: Jim.
0: You have 6 to go.
1: Jim Brewer.
0: Yes, Jim Brewer,
1: now,
0: the famous comedian.
1: You're going to give me some leeway on this.
0: James leeway.
1: Bond.
0: I'll give you James Bond.
1: Okay.
0: Yes, I will.
1: Jack Bauer.
0: Jack Bauer. All right, nice. 1, 2, 3, 4, 5, that's 8. 3 to go. You got this in a bag, Biggs.
1: Hold on. James Brown.
0: James Brown.
1: Jim Brown.
0: Jim Brown. 1 to go. Woohoo. 1, 2, 3, 4, 5, 6, 7, 8. Yeah. 1 to go. Wow.
1: Jim Beam?
2: That's a good one.
1: The guy probably existed.
0: I
1: Jose Berrios.

0: That's fine by me.
1: I already won. I think fine I should sit this one out.
0: Are you ready?
2: Yeah.
0: You landed on managers and coaches. So let me give you what that category is.
1: Mm-hmm.
0: You have to give me somebody who is a manager or a coach of a New York team.
3: All time or current?
0: All time. All time. Right. Managers, coaches of New York sports teams. All right. Gallo, you start the bidding.
3: I can name five.
0: Five. To you, Petey.
4: Nine.
0: Nine. Wow. Back to you, Gallo.
3: So there's no limit.
0: No limit.
1: And I'm sorry. I wanted to make sure. Head coaches, right?
0: Yeah, yeah.
1: It's not assistant
0: head
1: coaches.
0: Head coach. No. Manager. Can't be the third coaches, base coach.
1: Hitting coaches.
0: Very good point.
1: Okay.
0: Head coach.
1: Or a manager.
0: Manager. Okay. Period. Stop.
3: I can name 11.
0: 11. Back to you now, Pete.
4: I'll go 12.
0: Okay. Ooh, I like the competition. I like the confidence.
3: You know what? I'm never on my phone. Let's cook this up. 15.
0: 15. Back to you, Petey.
4: I'll do 16.
0: 16. He took a stray there, doesn't know why.
4: Yeah.
0: Yeah, from his guy. He's supposed to be like blood brothers, you two. You this threw game, right under the bus.
3: This game does things to me.
0: 16 is the current number.
4: And I can stripe, you loser.
3: I can name 20.
0: 20? Wow. Shouldn't be that hard.
1: No, shouldn't be.
0: Back to you, Pete. 20 is the number.
4: No, I know it's not that hard. That's what I'm thinking. You know what? Go for it.
0: All right.
4: 20.
0: 20 coaches or managers.
3: Real quick, can we do something here? Because thank you. Name that number. You guys never do it.
1: Name that number.
0: There's two things they don't do. They don't say name that number, and they don't say I could name seven.
1: Yeah.
0: They just say seven.
1: Yeah.
0: We'll talk about it in a post-show meeting. Okay. All right.
3: Name the number. 20. I'll name the number.
0: 20 is your number.
1: This is.
0: All right. Managers and coaches, New York history. You may begin.
3: Okay. In honor of the sport I'm wearing and the best soccer club in the city, Pascal Janssen is the NYCFC manager.
0: Embarrassment.
4: I don't even know what that means.
1: Yeah.
0: We're just going to take your word for it. Fine.
3: The New York Red Cows,
0: clown.
3: Michael Bradley is the manager of them.
0: Excuse me?
3: Michael Bradley.
1: For what?
0: For what team?
4: I think we got to just.
3: The Red Bulls. Sorry, I said Red Cows. A little banter.
0: Oh, is that soccer banter?
3: Yeah.
0: Is that what that is?
3: Okay, so two.
0: I'm not counting that.
3: Why?
0: Because I'm not.
3: There is.
0: I'm not counting that.
3: Mike Brown.
0: Mike Brown.
3: Three.
1: Okay.
0: Two.
1: Two.
0: Go.
3: Three.
1: Two.
0: Go. Yeah, 18 Boone. To go.
1: Aaron Boone.
0: Boone. Boone. Yes.
1: The best looking manager.
0: Go.
3: Carlos Mendoza.
0: Yes. Go.
3: John Harbaugh.
0: Harbaugh. Yes, that's 1, 2, 3. That's 5.
1: He's never coached a game, technically.
0: He's the coach.
3: Don't do this to me.
0: you got 15 to go.
3: Aaron Glenn.
0: Yes.
3: Bill Parcells.
0: Yes.
3: John Tortorella.
0: Yes. Yes.
3: Tom Coughlin.
0: Yes.
3: Pat Riley.
0: And that's 10.
3: Thank you for
0: that. You have 10 to go.
3: Mike Woodson.
0: Yes.
3: Bobby Valentine.
0: Yes.
3: Joe Torre.
0: Yes.
3: Kenny Atkinson.
0: Yes.
3: Byron Scott.
0: Yes. 5 to go.
3: I said Bobby Valentine, right?
0: Yes, you did.
3: Okay. Art Howe.
0: Art Howe. 4 to go.
3: Oh, Willie Randolph.
0: 3 to go.
3: Casey Stengel.
0: 2 to go.
3: Adam Gase.
0: 1 to go. Wow. Did it easy.
3: Yeah. Joe Judge.
1: Joe Judge.
0: Joe Judge. Nice job.
1: Thank you.
0: Look at you.
3: And that I only named two soccer managers. So
0: you're
3: really
0: the big
3: 21.
0: Winner. Now, here's what's interesting about the game today.
1: Yeah.
0: It is, of course, a holiday weekend.
1: Mm-hmm.
0: You have a victory.
1: Yes.
0: You have a victory.
1: Mm.
0: Pete hasn't really played.
1: Are you sure?
0: So, Pete, the final topic is yours all by yourself.
1: Let's go.
0: The over-under for you is 9.
1: Okay.
0: Okay?
1: Things associated with
0: Things
1: Memorial
0: associated
1: Day.
0: With Memorial Day. Go.
4: All right. Barbecues.
0: Barbecue. 1.
4: Fireworks.
0: Fireworks.
4: Right?
0: Not really.
1: Oh. Not really.
0: Wrong holiday.
4: Oh,
1: I mean.
3: Depending on what neighborhood you're in.
1: I mean, will we see a
0: fireworks? If you're in Bay Ridge, there might be fireworks today. Yes.
3: They

0: shooting off fireworks since last Memorial Day.
1: Yeah, maybe the reason for the holiday, then maybe that's a good place to start.
2: Maybe he doesn't know.
1: Memorials.
3: Patriotism. Yes, that's what I was going to say.
2: Patriot what?
3: Patriotism.
2: Patriotism. Sure. Yes. I'll give you patriotism. Something associated with Memorial Day.
3: Yeah.
2: Yes.
3: Mm-hmm. Veterans. Does that count?
2: Veterans. Of course that counts. Yes.
3: So I wasn't trying to say the same thing.
2: I appreciate that. That's a separate thing.
1: Absolutely.
2: Yes. That's four.
3: Well, those are the most important, though, right?
1: That is the most important.
2: The last two are the most important.
1: Stop wasting time.
2: Yes.
3: That's all I got. Hot dogs. Is that part of barbecue?
2: I mean, you shouldn't have said barbecue first because it's so encompassing. Oh,
1: yeah.
2: I'm going to give you hot dogs, though. Yeah, sure.
3: Sparklers.
2: No. Okay. No. I'm not giving you sparklers.
1: No.
2: No. But what happens when a large group of people walk down a street together?
3: Oh, parades.
2: Oh, yeah. Sometimes there's parades. Yeah.
1: There's a parade.
2: Yeah.
1: Mm-hmm.
2: Parades. Yes.
3: That's good.
2: That's six.
3: I feel good about that.
2: You got three to go.
3: Tournaments, baseball tournaments.
2: By the way, if you're a youth baseball parent,
1: sure.
2: Yes.
1: Okay.
2: I'll give you youth sports tournaments. That's a legitimate one for a lot of people. Yes. You got two to go.
3: Jersey Shore.
2: I'll give you that one too.
1: Wow.
2: Going down the shore.
1: Okay.
2: I'm not going to let you do the Hamptons also. Going to the beach for the weekend. One more.
3: Does that take away the kickoff too?
2: One more.
3: Show?
2: One more.
3: Ugh.
2: And you get nine. You need two to win, one to have some self-respect.
3: Oh, I don't have that. Can I check my phone?
2: No. You already spent enough time on it today.
3: Swimming.
2: I'm not going to accept swimming. I can't. Swimming's not specific to Memorial Day.
1: Yeah, no.
2: Like, people don't think Memorial Day. Oh, go swimming.
1: Swimming.
2: No. Yeah, no.
3: Three-day weekend.
2: Yes. I'll give you that, a three-day weekend.
1: Yeah.
2: You're at nine. One more, and you can go home with your head held high today.
3: You know what? I've done this many times. I feel like many people I've helped out. I'm not getting any help from anybody.
2: Because you're all by yourself.
3: I know.
2: Big Mac won. Gala won. This is your opportunity to go home a winner. You're at the push line.
3: American flag.
2: American flag. That's patriotism. Oh. Yeah, covered already.
0: Yeah, I wouldn't let him have that.
3: Yeah, I know.
2: Yeah, because all of a sudden you're trying to win him back into your good graces. Yeah.
3: The kickoff show.
2: No.
3: Boomer Geo? No.
2: No. I invented the kickoff show. They just do it.
1: Well, it's always on Memorial Day weekend. It's always on the Friday of Memorial Day. Greg,
2: please. Stuck at nine, huh?
3: Stuck at nine.
2: It's funny that you said hot dogs and then didn't follow up with hamburgers.
1: That's a good point. That is a good point.
2: Picnic. Or sausage.
3: Or picnic.
1: Something.
2: Picnic.
3: There we go.
2: We're going to give you picnic. I want you to get home a winner.
0: Everyone's a winner but you, Craig.
2: Little man, come in here. Now I'm about to become a big winner. Coming in here, buddy. This is Andrew, by the way. Andrew Mac. This is Big Mac's youngest son. Andrew, do me a favor. You want to sit right here, pal? Is that a good spot? You want to sit between me? Oh, yes. Go stand next to your dad.
1: Yeah, come and walk around.
2: Go over where your pop's right there. This is a big night tonight. Garrett Cole makes his season debut tonight for the... You can't hide the stain, buddy. That's
1: the
2: a dad right there.
1: Through the shirt.
2: So, this is Andrew McMonagle.
1: Yes.
2: Andrew, how you doing, buddy?
4: Doing good.
2: Great. How old are you?
4: Six.
2: And when are you going to be seven?
4: May 28th.
2: So, that's in like a couple days.
1: Yeah.
2: Yeah. What do you want for your birthday?
4: I want a...
2: Hmm?
4: I don't know. It's hard to choose.
2: Hard to choose.
1: Yeah, switch,
2: would you say that the... Looney Tunes baseball hat was the great birthday gift that you already got because you have the greatest uncle in the world named Craig?
4: Yeah.
2: Yeah. Pretty good gift, right?
4: Yeah.
2: You're welcome. In any event, tonight you're going to a big baseball game with your dad, right?
4: Mm-hmm.
2: Do you know who's pitching for the Yankees tonight?
4: Garrett Cole.
2: Is he your favorite pitcher?
4: Nah.
2: Who's your favorite pitcher?
4: Cam Schlittler.
2: Nice. By the way.
1: Said it right.
2: Nice job.
1: For sure, we might have to dump
2: nice
1: that.
2: Job.
1: Yeah.
2: Are you aware that you spilled pizza sauce on your Yankee jersey?
4: Yeah.
2: Are you bothered by that or not even a little bit?
4: Not even a little bit.
2: That's my guy. Nice job. Nice job. Growing men in
1: that's
2: the McMonagle household.
1: It.
2: I love it. All right, so no. So here's the deal. This is Garrett Cole's first game this year, so tonight's a big night. Stadium's going to have more than 40,000 people in it. because it's a holiday weekend, and Garrett Cole's pitching tonight, and fingers crossed, weather's not an issue tonight. I want you to give me a prediction on who's going to win the game tonight and who's going to get the biggest hit tonight for the New York Yankees. Who's going to be the star of the game?
4: I think the Yankees are going to win.
2: Okay.
4: And
2: what do you think the score is going to be?
4: I think the score is going to be 3-2 Yankees.
2: Okay, so close game.
1: Close game.
2: Okay, and who's going to get the winning hit?
4: The winning hit is going to be...
1: Who's your guy?
2: Who is your
4: Cody
2: guy?
4: Cody Bellinger.
2: Yep. Is Cody Bellinger the best left fielder the Yankees have had in your lifetime?
4: Yeah.
2: Yeah, no doubt about that, right?
1: No doubt about it.
2: All right, and you have any big plans for the weekend with your mom and dad and brother? What are you guys doing?
4: I don't know.
2: You're not sure. Whatever they tell you to do, right?
1: Big plans for the weekend.
2: All right. If
1: we'll go to Nono Nona's on Monday, right?
4: Oh, yeah.
2: Yeah, I see your grandma and grandpa.
1: Yeah.
2: Nice. And if you guys were barbecuing, like a lot of American families do, what's your go-to food at the family barbecue? What's the one thing you like to eat more than anything else that your mom has to make for you?
4: Pancakes.
2: Nice job.
4: Mac and cheese.
2: With chocolate chips or no chocolate chips?
4: No chocolate chips.
2: You should start eating your pancakes with chocolate chips. Much better.
1: Mm-hmm.
2: Okay? And you do have a stain on your shirt, but you know what? You're a man. Who cares?
1: And we brought a sweatshirt.
2: Perfect. All right, kid. Have fun in the game tonight, okay?
4: Okay.
2: Who's got the best dad in the world?
4: Me.
2: There you go. Thought about it for a second. He's like, are you my dad? I didn't know the whole thing there. Anyhow, he was great all day today.
1: Yeah.
2: And you guys are going to have a great father-son moment. Unfortunately, your dad's got to stay here 25 more minutes.
1: Yeah.
2: And then you guys get to hit the subway and go to Yankee Stadium and watch the Yankees win a game tonight. So have fun, okay?
4: Okay.
2: All right, you got it. Now, quick question. Would you rather sit in the seats your dad has for you, which are right near the field, which are awesome, or would you rather sit in the owner's box tonight?
4: I'd rather sit in the owner's box.
2: You'd rather sit in the owner's box. All right, well, sorry.
1: Yeah, when are we going to? I thought I got to give you some dates for that.
2: not tonight, you're not.
1: Not tonight. That's okay.
2: Now, we'll set it up. Your dad's going to give me dates, and we're all going to go together, and we're going to sit in the owner's box and eat all of his food and drink all of his soda and watch a Yankee game all together. My kids and you guys, okay?
4: Okay.
2: All right. Have a good weekend. Happy birthday, which I will not see you on your birthday. So have a great birthday turning 7 years old, all right?
4: Thank you.
2: You're very welcome. Do you know who wore number 7 for the New York Yankees or no?
4: No.
2: It rhymes with Licky Lantle.
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2: My guy. Nice job.
1: There you go.
2: See? By the way, smartest McMonagle I've met yet. There you go. Good seeing you. We got to take a quick break. Take care of some business. You got Garrett Cole at the stadium tonight. If you're on your way to Yankee Stadium, get your calls in now. I know Big Mac's got, in limited time, he's going to have some Yankee chatter for you. Carabayer's back. Volpe stays as well. The New York Knicks are 2 wins away from the NBA Finals, and all is right in the world. 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You've got the last stop of the cards. You're coming up with Big Mac. Have a great, safe Memorial Day weekend. And nothing but love and respect and prayers to all of our veterans and the families that stick by them as we honor them on this Memorial Day weekend. We will be back on Tuesday at 2 o'clock, hopefully getting ready to celebrate a New York Knicks sweep right here on The Fan.
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5: Yeah, we heard
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9: From the 1010 Winds Traffic Center, I'm Greg Rice with the InjuryLawyer.com Fan Highway Patrol presented by the Rothenberg Law Firm. Getting worse, getting over to Yankee Stadium already. 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Citybound George, about 30 minutes on the upper level, 20 minutes on the inbound lower level of the George Washington Bridge. Now, you got the Yankees against the Rays tonight, so it's a big first place matchup. And you've also got the Giancarlo Stanton basketball jersey they're giving away, so it's a very early arriving crowd at Yankee Stadium. It's why the Deegan is also a southbound crawl from Fordham Road to the stadium. Northbound bad from the RFK and Bruckner, right up towards the Yankee Stadium exits. The outbound George West Side, still the best of it. Lincoln about 10 minutes out, 10 minutes in. Outbound Holland's better, no more than 15 minutes out on the Jersey side of the Newark Bay. Still going to be better in either direction. 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
12: Nothing like a little Dear Prudence taking you into the weekend. My favorite John Lennon song. All right. We only got a few minutes before Yankee baseball. Just want to echo Craig's sentiment just at the end, obviously. Happy Memorial Day. Thank you to all of those who paid the ultimate sacrifice for our freedoms. We do forget that. It's easy to forget that. We shouldn't forget that. But also enjoy your family. Enjoy your friends. It's okay to do that, too. So enjoy the weekend. Looking forward to the baseball this weekend. Looking forward to the basketball, obviously, as the Knicks are two wins away. We've been saying it all day. And looking forward to enjoying family and having a day off, quite honestly. I work a lot. I don't know if you guys know this. I work a lot. So I'm looking forward to a Monday with nothing to do. Should be fun. Going to the game tonight, the Yankee game tonight. Plenty of the Yankee conversations, but there's been a handful of people hanging out on hold. I don't want to leave there forever. So we're going to take a couple calls, and we're going to get you the Yankee baseball. But it is Garrett Cole's first night back. We're coming to you live from the Town Fair Tire studios. Nobody beats Town Fair Tire. Nobody. Interested to see what he's going to have. I don't know what to expect. And this is a big series for the New York Yankees. We haven't talked much about it today. We got the Knicks and everything else. And yes, it's Garrett Cole's return, but ultimately the Yankees are six games out in the loss column. Six. That's a lot. This series goes bad. You could be looking at, you know, God forbid, nine games back in the loss column in May. That is a difficult hill to climb, and we know how important it is to win the division. I don't get hung up on, I know last year the Blue Jays, oh, they couldn't beat the Blue Jays in the regular season, and the same thing happened in the postseason. I don't, if the Yankees lose to the Rays and then see them into the postseason, I won't go, oh, well, they have no chance because they lost in the regular season. I'm not like that, but I want the division. I don't want to play in the wild card round. I want the home games. Yankees play much better at home. It's about winning the division. It's not about proving you could beat the Rays. It's about winning the division. You are six games behind the team you are playing tonight. You already got swept by them. This is a big series. And Cole steps into a big game. And you're facing Nick Martinez, who's one of the best pitchers in baseball. And I don't know what to expect from Gerrit Cole. And obviously no Fried because he's injured. No Schlittler because he pitched in the previous series. Like, it's... I'm sorry, guys, on hold. Steve in Montville, yes, we know it was two different Deweys. John in Bergen County, soccer at Giant Stadium. I can't speak to it anyway. Jim in South Orange, goalkeeping. Who gives a damn? Thank you guys for calling. Thank you for listening. I appreciate it. I'm just messing with you, Jim. Someone gives a damn. Just ain't me. Thank you guys for calling. Thank you for listening. Enjoy your weekend. Let's go, Yankees. Let's go, Knicks. Thank you to Hoff. Thank you for Gallo. Both of them kind of keeping an eye on my son as we were doing the show here, as he was hanging out watching videos. I appreciate you guys. 100 shows of the Carton Show. How about that? We're already 100 in. Probably another 100 for sure. I would think so. Everybody enjoy your Memorial Day weekend. Enjoy the kind of beginning of summer. Enjoy your baseball. Enjoy your basketball. Enjoy your families. We'll talk to you Tuesday at 2 o'clock on the Carton Show.
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10: Live from Yankee Stadium in the Bronx, it is New York Yankees baseball and tonight. Well, it might be cloudy and chilly here right now, but there is an air of anticipation right here at Yankee Stadium because the first time since October 30th in 2024, Gerrit Cole will be back on a major league mound. And I got to tell you, there really is kind of a buzz going on in the clubhouse all afternoon just because of that. And really, you can feel it here in the stadium here. Everybody talking about it. People want to be here. And Gerrit Cole, this has been a long, long road for him. He's described it many times as being lonely and long and he did everything that they asked him to do, everything, and he was very disciplined about it all, and tonight he is back, and people are all excited about that. Well, we welcome you to our booth here, and Our producer engineer is Matt Shortis. Our associate producer is Rick Rausch. My partner is Dave Sims, and I'm Susan Waldman. What's on the menu is delivered to you by Key Food and their family of supermarkets. We've got the leadoff spot where I will talk to the Tampa Bay guy who has covered this team since its very inception. That's our buddy Mark Topkin of the Tampa Bay Times. I'll tell you who's hot and who's not, what happened on this date in Yankees history, and much more. But first, it is the Manager Show with Aaron Boone, brought to you by RWJ Barnabas Health. Let's be healthy together. Before we get to today, last night you sent down Spencer Jones and Yovani Cruz. What do you say to someone like Jones who did not do what he wanted to do here? But you can see the talent, and you can see that when he gets it together, it could work.
0: Yeah, keep going. I mean, he got his feet wet now up here a little bit, got a little taste of it. I felt like the last two nights he's had good at bats. Got a base hit last night, hit one to the wall in left center last night. I thought I had a good at bat against Savage the night before. So, he held his own, didn't get the results yet, but a good first taste for him that hopefully serves him well when he comes back.
10: Did you think at all, because it seemed to me that you were saying he had good at bats, it didn't look like he was overmatched. He just didn't get the hits.
0: Yeah, I agree. I thought, he had some tough matchups, but I thought he held his own. You know, we're kind of going through a tough stretch as a team while he was up here. So, but I think definitely a valuable experience for him.
10: Okay, and for Cruz.
0: Yeah, obviously Cruz, getting to the big leagues at this point in his career, I know was meaningful. He earned that. You got a little peek at what he's capable of. And also a peek at the things he needs to work on, from a control standpoint. So, he's on the roster now and in the mix anytime we have to go back and make a call.
10: Okay, I would think a lot of this also had to do with the fact that Grisham is okay because he is in the lineup today. And you do have people that can play the outfield. I mean, Rosario can play the outfield. Schumann can play the outfield, so you're covered there.
0: Yeah, Schumann kind of all over the place. Rosie, Caballero. Now with Anthony staying here, can move around. So feel like we have the flexibility to cover some things.
10: Okay, how are you going to go with Caballero and Volpe, have them both be active?
0: Yeah, so, I've talked to both of them. They're both going to play. Cabby now, his versatility will come into play a little bit more. But he's also earned the right to play some shortstop as well. As has Anthony. I'll have him work a little bit at second base on the days he's not in there, just to give us even a little bit more flexibility. And then, as I told them, I said, we're all in this together. It's not going to be fair every day that you're in or out of the lineup, but it's about us, and we're all pulling on the same rope together. We all want to get to the same place, and these things have a way of working themselves out, but we need to try and do what's best every day for the Yankees, and they're both ready to go and on board.
10: Okay, and I've buried the lead here because it's Gerrit Cole, the return after 17 months, and it's like a new start, and you can see there's an energy in there. I mean, it just is because it's Gerrit Cole.
0: Yeah, it's Gerrit Cole. And so we're obviously thrilled to get him back. Long road. I feel like it's been obviously a long process, but a successful one. I feel like he's in a really good place, and I feel like he's ready to go and ready to take the ball for us.
10: Are you expecting, everybody says, well, you can't expect too much because people come back from Tommy John and they're wild and it's not the same. Not everybody. And it's kind of interesting that people sort of are setting this up that don't expect too much. He expects a lot from himself.
0: Yeah, look, I expect him to pitch well. I mean, that's my expectation. Will there be some, rust and growing pains along the way? Maybe. But he's also Gerrit Cole, one of this generation's great pitchers, and he's ready to go. I'll be protective of him here, especially these, the first month here, as far as not pushing him too far in games and things like that. But that being said, feel like he's absolutely ready.
10: Are you going to go on any kind of pitch count, or are you just going to watch him and see what you think?
0: I'll probably have a pitch count here, for a while. I don't anticipate him throwing 100 pitches in a game for a while. Nothing like that. So I'll definitely be conservative here in how we go about it here in the next month or two.
10: Okay, Aaron, thank you.
0: You bet.
10: 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We'll have more of the Nissan Yankees pregame show after this on WFAN Yankees Radio.
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10: And now it's time for Diamond Notes. The Blue Jays re-signed Eloy Jimenez to a minor league contract. Jimenez hit .290 in 12 games for Toronto in the first month of the season. He elected free agency after being designated earlier this month. Kansas City recalled outfielder Tyler Tolbert from AAA Omaha. They designated catcher Elias Diaz for assignment. Diaz hit .227 with 2 homers in the 10 games he played for the Royals. 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Who's Hot? The Rays come into tonight winners of 4 in a row in 21 of their last 25 games. Who's Not? The Tigers have lost 14 of their last 16. They are 9.5 games behind Cleveland in the AL Central. And here's the leaderboard for you. Here are the leaders in RBIs. In the American League, it's Tampa Bay's Jonathan Aranda with 37. And in the National League, a tie between Liam Hicks of Miami and Matt Olson from Atlanta. And now it's time to go inside the lines. Here is Emmanuel Barbari.
21: 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Tonight, the Yankees open up a big weekend series against the first-place Rays. And the run line on tonight's game, Yankees -1.5. The total runs for the game, over under 7.5. In another marquee matchup, the Dodgers take on the Brewers in an NLCS rematch. Both teams are even at minus 110 on the money line. We'll have more on the Nissan Yankees pregame show after this on WFAN Yankees Radio.
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4: 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Yankees activated Gerrit Cole and Jose Caballero prior to tonight's game. Jason Dominguez will begin baseball activities early next week and hopefully be able to resume games towards the end of next week. Giancarlo Stanton will have more imaging done early next week. 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Paul Blackburn pitched two scoreless innings last night. He hasn't allowed a run in seven of the last eight appearances. Now it's time for the leadoff spot, and we'll find out how Tampa Bay has turned everything around since the Yankees left there, Tampa Bay, the last time they were there. And that will be with our friend Mark Topkin of the Tampa Bay Crime Times. That's brought to you by Labor Local 731. Feel the power. When the last time the Yankees saw Tampa Bay, your manager said you weren't hitting, you weren't pitching, and you weren't fielding very well. And all of a sudden, they play very well against the Yankees. The Yankees leave, and all of a sudden, your whole season is totally different. What has happened since that?
5: Yeah, it's been a pretty remarkable run that the Rays have been on. And every time, you know, you get to a point where, like, they lose a game, you think, okay, maybe this is kind of the end of that run, and now they're going to come back to reality, and they just keep rolling. I think somebody else added this up. There's only been 4 days since like late April when the Rays lost and the Yankees won or something like that. It's just a remarkable sequence of events there. But they've been playing this kind of throwback, old school kind of baseball. The Yankees saw that. I mean, Aaron Boone talked about it after that game. Bunting, putting guys in motion, you know, taking the single, not trying to drive the ball out of the ballpark. And they've kind of continued to do that, and the pitching's been remarkable. It kind of got hot and it stayed hot. And it's not with all big-name guys. And it's both in the rotation and in the bullpen. They've had to change a few pieces because of injuries, and they've sustained it. They were without Steven Matz for a couple weeks. They filled in, you know, Jesse Shulton steps up and pitches a couple really good games. And they've just managed to keep this vibe going. And it's a true 26-man roster. Cash has been using the whole bench. It's been, I think, four or five games where he's emptied the bench. You're getting guys hitting their first major league homer like the other day, Hunter Fiducia. You're getting Caminero, Aranda, who leads the American League in RBIs. Diaz are kind of the three, you know, battleships in the middle there. And then they keep using this phrase, complementary players. And I asked Eric Neander about it, their GM, and he said, please make sure people understand that's complementary, which is with an E, but he means that in a complementary way with the I, because it is helping them play such a team game.
4: It's interesting because the defense wasn't working great. The Yankees came in, and I remember doing an interview with Kevin Cash saying, this isn't working, this isn't working. What has happened? How has that defense tightened up?
5: I think they just kind of let it kind of come back to the mean. They're a better defensive team than they showed. They were terrible at the start of the year. They made a bunch of errors on that first road trip through the National League, or well, the National League plus Minnesota. And they started playing better. Juju Caminero still has his problems. There's some days where he looks really, really good. He makes these diving stops. You think, oh, he's got to figure it out. Then there's another day where he gets a couple errors, or, you know, kind of olays a couple balls. So they still got to get him on a more consistent basis, I think is the fair word to use it. But Taylor Walls at short, Ben Williamson, who's now on the IL, Richie Palacios, who has stepped in at second base, just really, really good. Aranda's held his own at first. The outfield defense, complete turnaround. Last year, one of their biggest deficiencies was outfield defense. Chandler Simpson's gotten a lot better. And having Cedric Mullins, even though he hasn't hit, Johnny DeLuca, Jake Fraley now on the IL, but even a guy like Ryan Vallade, who they picked up, and I think fairly a lot of people said, who's Ryan Vallade? He's had very little success in the major leagues before. Cash is using him at the right time, in the right spots. He's playing outfield. He's playing infield at times. He's stealing home the other day. I mean, they're just getting things from everybody.
4: Here's the thing. Chandler Simpson is a perfect example of somebody who knows who he is, just from afar watching. That's very rare, particularly in a young player. He never really tries to do anything that he can't do. He's not trying to hit home runs. He knows who he is. How rare is that?
5: That's the best thing about him. And you know what? You can go walk in there right now and talk to him, and he will tell you almost that exact same thing. He says he just tries to know who he is, stay with that approach. You know, once in a while, he'll fly out. He had a game where he flied out to the outfield three times. We were trying to figure out if he'd ever done that at any level before. He thought maybe Little League or something, you know. But it's just a guy who his skills are so good at what he does. Don't try to seek more. Just be really good at that. I mean, you see a little bit of that Tony Gwynn thing where he tries to hit it through the 5.5 hole between short and third, and he's kind of perfected that, and you just watch him swing, and, you know, you'll see the bunt, you'll see that little ground ball. Once in a while, you'll see something else, and he'll drive a ball. When he hits a drive ball to right field, that triple is one of the most exciting plays in baseball. So it's there, and he did hit a home run in spring training, but I think he's very content with being that guy that drops the bunt, slaps the single, gets on base, and then does his thing, stealing bases and scoring by a couple bases away.
4: You know, finally, I don't think in all these years I've ever asked you this question. How good is Kevin Cash as a manager?
5: He's pretty good, and you know, the players are the ones who tell you that, right? And you can tell, Susan, you've been around. You can ask that question, and if they don't really think so, you'll get some generic answer. And you ask about Kevin Cash, and they'll tell you just the way he manages the game, but more so how he manages the clubhouse. His strength is the relationships, the connection with the players, the positive approach. Not overly positive. He loves to be sarcastic. He'll tease them. You know, they'll trade cuts, but he's fair game as well. So I think he's found that right spot. He learned a lot of that from Terry Francona, and you see it kind of playing forward. And, you know Terry as well, probably better than I do. He'll tell you how proud he is to see Kevin kind of playing that forward.
4: Mark, as always, thank you very much.
5: Anytime. Love to do it.
4: The leadoff spot was also brought to you by Orland & Cohen Orthopedic Group, ranked number one in New York by Castle Connolly. We've got specialists for that. For joining us in the leadoff spot, our guests will receive a $150 Charles Tirrett gift card, courtesy of London menswear brand Charles Tirrett, a proud Yankees partner, timeless British style, and outfitter of Anthony Volpe. We'll have more of the Nissan Yankees pregame show after this on WFAN Yankees Radio.
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3: And now it's time for Today in Yankees History, brought to you by Montefiore Einstein, the official hospital of the New York Yankees. Today in 1930, the Yankees and Philadelphia A's combined for 33 runs in the second game of a doubleheader. Lou Gehrig hit three homers and Babe Ruth added a home run. Yankees swept both games of a doubleheader 10-1 and 20-13. In 1963, Mickey Mantle hit a walk-off homer in the bottom of the 11th in the Yankees' 8-7 win over the Kansas City A's. His home run hit the freeze above the upper deck in right field. And today in 2008, the Yankees walked off the Orioles 2-1. Ian Kennedy allowed one run over six hits. Robbie Cano drove in the winning run.
4: The pitch swung on and lined. There's a base hit to left field. Here comes Matsui around third. Here comes the Peyton throw. It's going to be high. He scores! Oh! A two-out ninth inning. Ribby base hit by Cano. Scores Matsui. Ball game over. Yankees win.
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5: 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That ball's got carried. That ball's got carried. It is gone. A two-run homer opposite field by Ben Rice. Swing on drive to left field. Hit hard. Hit a ton. Say goodbye. Fourth row home run for Aaron Judge.
6: 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Throws to Jazz at second for the final out of this ball game. Victory for the New York Yankees.
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0: And a very good evening, everybody, and welcome to Yankee Stadium, first of three with Tampa Bay and the return of Gerrit Cole. And the starting lineups are brought to you by James Hardy. Hardy Siding is America's number one brand of siding. For Kevin Cash's Tampa Bay Rays, 33-15. Chandler Simpson is their left fielder, and he is leading off. Junior Caminero is the third baseman, batting second. Batting third and playing first base is Jonathan Aranda. Yandy Diaz is the DH, and he is batting cleanup. Richie Palacio, Brooklyn's Richie Palacio, is the second baseman, batting fifth. Johnny DeLuca in right, batting sixth. Cedric Mullins, the veteran center fielder, batting seventh. Nick Fortes behind the plate, batting eighth. And Taylor Walls is the shortstop, and he is batting ninth. For the New York Yankees, 30-21. Trent Grisham back in the lineup. He's in center field and leading off. Aaron Judge in right field, batting second. Ben Rice, the DH. Today he is batting third. Cody Bellinger in left, and he is the cleanup hitter. And tonight's cleanup hitter is brought to you by ServPro, like it never even happened. Paul Goldschmidt at first base. He is batting fifth. Jazz Chisholm at second base is batting sixth. Anthony Volpe is the shortstop. He is batting sixth. Jazz Chisholm is at second base, batting seventh. Ryan McMahon at third base, batting eighth, and Austin Wells behind the plate, and he is batting ninth. We'll be back after this with the defensive alignment and more on WFAN Yankees Radio.
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0: 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When the Yankees take their position in the field, Bellinger, Grisham, and Judge left to right in your outfield. McMahon at third, Caballero back at shortstop, Jazz at second, Goldschmidt at first on the mound. And what an ovation he just got when they announced him pitching right here. Boy, they're ready for him. Gerrit Cole is back on this major league mound for the first time in this mound since October 30th. 2024, that was Game 5 of the World Series against the Dodgers. Hasn't been back since then. And behind the plate is Austin Wells. 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It's pretty easy. How is Gerrit Cole going to pitch? They're going to watch him. You heard Aaron Boone tell me that he's not going to see 100 pitches for quite a while, and they're going to be very careful with him. But on the other side, Nick Martinez has been absolutely spectacular. 35 years old now, the pride of Fordham. He's 4-1 with an ERA of 1.41. Uses a sinker, great changeup. He has been spectacular. He hasn't given up more than 2 runs per 9 innings since the beginning of the year. And he's been. And how are they going to handle Nick Martinez? That is really the key to this game. 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And it'll be Emil Jimenez at behind the plate. Doug Eddings is the first base umpire. Gabe Morales at second. And the crew chief is the third base umpire, Chris Siegel. 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
0: And we're back here, and the stands are really filling up. Everybody wanted to be at this game, the return of Gerrit Cole, and everybody's primed. You can really feel it here. But this is such an exciting night, and everybody has always said, you know, don't get too excited here. You know, it's the first time from Tommy John. Well, fans are excited, and it's Gerrit Cole, so you don't know what is going to happen. And as Aaron Boone said, and here he's leading this team out onto the field, cameras everywhere. This is a big night in Yankee land. It really is. It's almost like another opening day here as Gerrit Cole takes the mound and the rest of the defense behind him. One thing I do want to tell you about what is going on here with Caballero and Volpe. Today, Aaron Boone talked to both of them separately, and this is how this is going to work. Both people are going to play. Caballero deserves to start at shortstop. They eventually want Caballero, you know, to be what he was before, which is a super utility player and play every day somewhere. The interesting thing that I was told was that Volpe is going to start taking some balls at second base. And when he first came to spring training, when he had that battle with Oswald Peraza, he played second base a lot, and they switched back and forth, and you could see it, and that's what's going to start to happen, so that more you got more than it helps him. What they were told was this is a team here. We need you both, and sometimes you're not going to like what I do, but it's all going to work out. But Caballero is back at shortstop. He is chomping at the bit also. And Dave, I think Boone has handled this absolutely perfectly. They were both talked to separately. We're all pulling in the same direction here. We're all in the same boat.
11: Should get him a job at the UN.
0: And hopefully it'll work. But the story today is Gerrit Cole back on the mound. since for the first time since October 30th, 2024. And he's about ready, and he's going to take his little walk around the mound. And he stops for a minute, looking around. I'm sure that this is really special to him right now. And now he is, we have seen for years, he's standing.
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